0: evacuated from the MV Honduras, which is now off the Spanish island of Tenerife. More than 90 passengers have now returned to their countries. Guy Hedgeco is in Tenerife.
1: This has been a painstakingly planned operation with tight health safety measures aimed at ensuring the passengers spent as little time as possible in Tenerife before boarding their flights. The repatriation process is due to be completed when the last tourists board a flight to Australia later. The ship will then continue its journey with some remaining crew to Rotterdam. The Spanish authorities said that so far the operation has gone according to plan.
0: The head of the World Health Organization, Tedros Adhanom Ghebreyesus, has said the United States' decision not to follow WHO guidance from the over-the-hantavirus outbreak may have risks. The acting head of the U.S. Centers for Disease Control has insisted the public risk is low and doesn't need to be treated the same way as COVID-19. The WHO has advised 42 days of isolation for those leaving the ship. World News from the BBC. The Sudanese army says it's recaptured from the paramilitary rapid support forces a strategic southeastern area close to the border with Ethiopia. It says its troops retook Al-Kili in the Blue Nile region on Saturday, 2 weeks after the army garrison there was overwhelmed by RSF forces. There's no independent confirmation. The Moroccan army says it has found the body of one of two American soldiers who disappeared during a training exercise in southern Morocco last Saturday. In a statement, it said the body had been recovered from the sea. The man had last been seen near ocean cliffs near their base. The United Nations Human Rights Office has condemned the actions of Israeli settlers in the occupied West Bank who had forced a Palestinian family to exhume the body of their elderly father. 80-year-old Hussein Assad died on Friday and was buried in a cemetery close to an Israeli settlement. Settlers threatened to use a bulldozer to dig up his body if the family did not move him. The UN described it as an emblematic example of the dehumanization of Palestinians. Mothers and wives of people missing in cartel-related violence in Mexico who have led thousands of people in a march demanding justice. More than 130,000 Mexicans have disappeared. This report from Mimi Swaby.
2: The mothers of the missing, who march every Mother's Day, have this year called on football fans to join them. A call that comes just ahead of the FIFA World Cup, which Mexico is co-hosting. They said there is nothing to celebrate as Mexican mothers play the most difficult match for justice. The marchers chanted, "Mexico, champion in disappearances," as they held banners and signs with pictures of their loved ones. Earlier this year, Mexican authorities said they had potentially identified more than 40,000 people listed as disappeared who may be alive.
0: BBC World News.
3: Thank you. You're listening to the newsroom from the BBC World Service with Oliver Conway. Rarely has the disembarkation of passengers from a cruise ship been so closely monitored. But on Sunday, officials from the Spanish government and the World Health Organization oversaw the evacuation of 94 people from the MV Honduras, the cruise ship that's been at the centre of an outbreak of hantavirus. The evacuation of the remaining 60 or so passengers and crew must be completed by Monday, when adverse weather will force the ship to leave. The vessel is currently docked off Tenerife in the Spanish Canary Islands. The passengers were taken off the ship by teams in protective biosuits, then taken by smaller boats to a sealed-off area of a local airport. They were then flown back either to their home countries or to health facilities in the Netherlands. The former Prime Minister of New Zealand, Helen Clark, is co-chair of an independent panel for pandemic preparedness. She says many questions remain about the outbreak and the initial response, but she praised efforts to contain it once it was known to be hantavirus.
4: From the 2nd of May, when the virus was confirmed as hantavirus, WHO has acted very speedily, and there's been a lot of international cooperation. And that's the really good news part of the story, that the approach through the updated international health regulations appears to be working, and that's good news. But we will need to go through every aspect of this at a national and a global level to see what lessons can be learned from how the outbreak spread beyond that ship.
3: Many of the passengers taken from the MV Hondius are expected to go into quarantine, although the US has said it won't force any of the American passengers on board to isolate, something which the head of the World Health Organization said may have risks. Our correspondent in Tenerife, Sarah Rainsford, described the evacuation operation from a windy shore.
5: It's been a day of a pretty major and complex evacuation operation that's been really carefully coordinated by the Spanish authorities, but working with the World Health Organization here. And we've been seeing all day on Sunday small boats ferrying passengers from the Hondius cruise liner to shore, because the cruiser itself actually anchored out at sea for extra safety reasons, and then all the passengers were gradually being taken to shore in these little boats and then moved to evacuation planes where they were being flown home. So we know that dozens of people have already been taken off the cruise liner, but we expect further evacuation flights and more of those boats on Monday, particularly for some Australian nationals, because it's taking some time for their plane to reach Tenerife in order to evacuate them.
3: And what happens to the passengers once they're on those planes? Are they wearing full hazmat suits, that sort of thing?
5: Yeah, this whole process has been done with very, very strict security and safety measures in place. So nobody was allowed off the ferry until an evacuation plane was in place on the tarmac at the airport here, basically with the pilots in place and the engines running. In terms of the protective measures, everyone, both the passengers coming off and all of the medics and the officials meeting them, were wearing protective clothing. They were all wearing medical face masks. The passengers on the small boats were mainly sitting kind of socially distanced in those boats, and they were all being dealt with in small numbers, both on the buses to take them to the airport and also on those little boats. So it's all being done carefully. The WHO, the World Health Organization, its head has been here in Tenerife for the duration. He's been keen to stress that this is a virus, the hantavirus, which is transmitted in a different way, for example, to COVID-19. Which of course caused a pandemic. He's saying that the hantavirus is only transmitted through close contact. So for those who are worried about this virus spreading very widely, his message has been all through that this is very different, and that the risk of the hantavirus spreading to the general population is low.
3: And yet at the same time, he said that the US decision not to follow WHO guidance may have risks. So not everyone's completely out of the woods.
5: The WHO has guidelines, but it can't enforce them. So the guidelines are clear. There should be a fairly long quarantine period for anyone who's come into contact with the virus. They say 42 days is the recommended number after exposure or potential exposure to the virus. Now, of course, for the people who are on this ship, that was back in early April. So I think different countries will implement different systems. Certainly Spanish passengers are being taken to a military hospital to quarantine. British passengers are expected after a couple of days in hospital in the UK, they will then be allowed to self-isolate at home. So different measures for different countries, but yeah, the WHO guidelines are clear, 42 days quarantine at least.
3: Sarah Rainsford in Tenerife. Well, it's been widely assumed that the outbreak of hantavirus originated in the port of Ushuaia in Terra del Fuego on the southern tip of Argentina, where many of the passengers and crew came aboard. But the BBC Mundo's Matias Zibel, who is there, told my colleague Paul Henley that doctors in the area say it's unlikely to be the place where people were infected.
6: I was talking to local epidemiologists, especially the person, Juan Facundo Petrina, who is in charge of all the investigation. And what he answered to me is that he thinks the hypothesis that the tourist got contact with the virus in Tierra del Fuego is the less likely.
3: He goes as far as to say it's a smear campaign on the region, doesn't he?
6: He didn't tell that to me. He was really polite, but he said that Tierra del Fuego has not registered any case of hantavirus, never in its history. He answers that the endemic areas of the Patagonia, of the Argentinian Patagonia, are like 1,500 and 2,000 kilometers to the north, he reminded me that Tierra del Fuego is an island, so if there was any kind of migration of the species, the specific species of mouse of mice that transmit the virus, they have to cross the Magallanes Strait. So he was really willing to give all the arguments possible to say, look, I don't rule it out, but I don't think the contagious happened here.
3: Matthias Zibel of BBC Mundo. When he paused his short-lived attempt to guide ships through the Strait of Hormuz last week, Donald Trump said great progress has been made towards a complete and final agreement with representatives of Iran. That boosted financial markets and sent the oil price back below $100 a barrel. Well, Iran has now sent its latest proposal to the Americans via Pakistan. And the US president doesn't like it, calling it totally unacceptable. The details haven't been revealed, but it's reported to stress the need for an end to the war on all fronts, including Lebanon, the lifting of US sanctions on Iran, and Iranian management of the Strait of Hormuz. The month-old ceasefire between the US and Iran is largely holding, but there have been sporadic clashes in the waterway and more drone attacks on Gulf countries. So where does this leave everything? Our correspondent Caroline Davis is monitoring developments from Dubai.
7: The response that we've now had from President Trump, of course, it could be sort of a negotiating position again. It's very difficult to know for certain whether or not this is just a complete outright rejection and there's nothing else going on behind the scenes. But it obviously doesn't sound like there's a huge amount of wiggle room or manoeuvre there. So whether we will see other noises coming out from the US side, or we will see a different and change in tone from the US president, that is what we are waiting to see. What happens next? Do they continue to move forward with further diplomatic movements? Do we see further military stances taken from the US? What comes after that statement from President Trump?
3: Yeah, because it had been sounding optimistic in the past couple of days, hints that a deal was getting closer. What's the view where you are? Because there have been reports of a couple of incidents.
7: Yes, we had started the week on Monday, where I am here in the UAE, notifications from the Ministry of Defence saying that they were engaging with both missiles and drones. That happened again on Tuesday. And in fact, today again, there was a notification from the UAE's Ministry of Defence saying that they were dealing with two Iranian drones. But we also heard warnings from Qatar's Ministry of Defence, who said that they had also seen a drone that had hit a vessel inside Qatar's waters, 23 nautical miles off Qatar's coast. And we heard from Kuwait's Ministry of Defence, who also said that they had, around dawn, engaged with drones as well. Both Qatar and Kuwait didn't directly say when they announced these that these were Iranian drones, but of course that was that's what many people assumed and jumped to. And so I think really across the Gulf there is a concern that the more we see these clashes, particularly between Iran and the US in the Strait of Hormuz, the bigger concern is that the Gulf will start being pulled further and further into those sorts of clashes as well, particularly after a period of relative calm that we've seen in the course of the last few weeks since there was a ceasefire agreed between the US and Iran. The concern being that this just becomes deeper and deeper and more of a problem. So obviously a lot of concern that after the sort of positive noises, as you say, that we'd been hearing, particularly from the US side, saying that they thought Iran was going to make a deal, talking a lot about diplomacy, although President Trump has consistently also talked about diplomacy, but at the same time talked about the sort of threats that America would be happy to initiate against Iran. For example, when he said that on the one hand, if Iran agrees to what has already been agreed, was his terminology, then Operation Epic Fury would be finished. However, he said if they did not, that the US would be willing to go back to bombing and with an increased intensity. So, of course, that is the big concern. Now we have heard from President Trump saying that what has been put forward from Iran is unacceptable. What does President Trump do next?
3: Caroline Davis in Dubai. You're listening to the newsroom from the BBC World Service. The cousin of former Syrian President Bashar al-Assad is facing charges including murder, torture and responsibility for massacres in a landmark trial that's being seen as the first step towards justice for the families of the countless victims of the ousted regime. Atef Najib, a former top security official, appeared in court in the Syrian capital Damascus on Sunday. The public session was chaired by three judges in a packed courtroom. Our correspondent Lina Sinjab was there.
8: We just arrived at the court in Damascus. This is where the second hearing for Atef Najib's trial is taking place. Standing outside the court, it's filled with security. The courtroom is surrounded by armored men with security. Lots of families are waiting outside. We're told that it's going to start shortly. We're waiting to see how it's going to proceed.
9: For thousands of Syrians, this is the start of a long road to justice. Atef Najib, the cousin of former President Bashar al-Assad and former head of political security in Daraa, is facing charges for war crimes like torture and massacres. He was responsible for the torture of children in Daraa in southern Syria. It was that provoked public anger and sparked the uprising in 2011. Ramzi Abu Naboot lost his brother in Daraa.
10: He committed the first massacre of the Syrian revolution in Daraa province on 23rd March 2011. My younger brother, Ahmed Abu Naboot, was one of Atef Najib's victims. We have faith in the new Syrian judiciary. We hope that everyone will receive justice, that all criminals, including Atef Najib, will be tried, and that he will receive the verdict he deserves that satisfies the families of the victims killed by this criminal.
11: Al-Muttaham Bashar al-Assad ibn Hafiz.
12: Al-Muttaham!
9: Atef Najib appeared in a cage wearing a stripped prison uniform. He is facing 10 different charges, all of which he denies. Families of his victims attend the hearing, as well as members of Syria's National Committee for Transitional Justice and some international human rights organizations. An earlier hearing was criticized by human rights defenders as lacking credibility and independence. The court hearing just ended. It was a brief session for interrogation. Hiba Zayadeen from Human Rights Watch was attending.
13: I think it was incredibly organized going in terms of just the conditions within the courtroom. I think what we found most inspiring or heartening is the fact that the judge has decided to apply international law in terms of war crimes, crimes against humanity, which we had worried and others had worried would not be the case given the transitional justice law has not yet been introduced, and that they were going to be using Syrian criminal law, which is inadequate in the face of the crimes that these defendants are being accused of.
9: Wardi Abu Naboot was one of the witnesses, and she's frustrated with the process.
14: The criminal and murderer Atef Najib lies and denies all the accusations. He lied and said that he was not in his office and that he never went out and wasn't present, that he did nothing and had no involvement, and that he resigned before the massacre and before my son was killed. He denied all the accusations, and the people who were present in court today were not allowed to speak or express what happened. We were even more heartbroken than on the day our son was killed. He lied right before our eyes.
9: Cases against members of the Assad regime are still being processed, but for many in Syria, transitional justice must be comprehensive and must include members of this government. And this may put justice out of reach.
3: Our correspondent Lina Sinjab reporting from the Syrian capital, Damascus. More than 100,000 people have gone missing in Mexico in recent decades, most as a result of cartel-related violence. On Sunday, thousands of people, led by mothers of the missing, marched through Mexico City, holding pictures of their loved ones. The annual protest against drug violence and impunity received extra attention this year as Mexico prepares to co-host the world's biggest sporting event, the World Cup. One banner read, "On Mother's Day, our children are missing and their killers are free organising World Cups." Our reporter Mimi Swaby told me more.
2: So the mothers of the missing in Mexico march every Mother's Day as an annual event where different kind of colectivos, different groups of these mothers who have made it their life's mission now to find their missing children come together. This year's been a little bit different because in a statement, the mothers called on football fans to join them. And this comes just ahead of the FIFA World Cup, which Mexico is co-hosting. They said there is nothing to celebrate as Mexican mothers play the most difficult match for justice. And they said, alongside them chanting, that Mexico is a champion in disappearances. And they marched through kind of the center of Mexico City with banners and slogans, with huge pictures and the names of all these people who are missing.
3: Now, Mexicans generally are pretty keen on football. Will this march make any difference to how they host the World Cup?
2: Sadly, I think the short answer is no. This is an issue which has been getting worse. Disappearances. One public policy group called Mexico Evaluates, found that there'd been a 200% increase in disappearances over the last decade. And this is due to the growing power of cartels, of organised crime groups. And there are more than 130,000 recorded missing people. And that number is something that soared after 2006 when the government launched their war on drug cartels. Interestingly, though, earlier this year, Mexican authorities said they'd identified that more than 40,000 people who'd been recorded as disappeared actually could be alive. People are very angry that the Mexican government is pouring lots of resources into preparing for this huge event, whereas those resources could be used to help find these thousands of missing individuals. Some women at the march saying that they're worried that their relative, their disappearance, is no longer a priority. It was so many years ago, could be 5, 10, 14 years ago, that the government has largely forgotten them. And that is why these mothers and wives of people who are missing keep demanding justice.
3: Our global affairs reporter, Mimi Swaby. When Javier Milei became president of Argentina in 2023, he promised a radical shake-up of an economy that was on the brink of collapse. At the time, inflation was running at 210%. Since then, Argentina's economic woes have eased, with a budget surplus for the first time in 14 years, achieved through significant cuts in government spending. Inflation has dropped to about 30%, leaving some people with more money to spend. And many of those Argentines have been flocking to neighbouring Chile to buy bargains that are much cheaper or simply cannot be got back home. Jane Chambers has been to see if Chile is becoming Argentina's shopping centre.
12: Every year, hundreds of thousands of Argentinians head to neighbouring Chile's central coast, with Viña del Mar and nearby beaches among their favourite destinations. One of the reasons is because it's Argentina's closest, most accessible foreign beach and shopping zone. I'm here at Viña Outlet Park, which has become a popular destination for Argentinian shoppers. In a large shoe shop, I talked to one of the sales reps, Eduardo González.
15: In the last 2 months, the majority of people in the shop have been from Argentina. I think it's because of the exchange rate, which at the moment is working in their favour. And it's holiday time now.
12: Eduardo spots an Argentinian customer, Dolores, who's visiting with her family.
16: I'm here to buy trainers and football boots for my children, and things like school rucksacks and pencil cases for when they go back to school, as well as clothes.
12: The outlet park's currently running a marketing campaign called Turista Feliz, which in English means happy tourist. I'm off to meet head of marketing, Carolina Gormes, to find out more.
17: The
18: Turista Feliz campaign means that we give special benefits and discounts to tourists who visit us here.
12: Why are Argentines such an important market for you?
18: Because we are an outlet, our prices are already cheaper than other shops. But we also have brands that are more expensive for them back home, but they can't find in Argentina, like Adidas, Puma, Rosen, Canon, Oakley, Levi's, and many more. And that makes it attractive for them.
12: I've come to the leafy campus at the Universidad de Desarrollo in Chile's capital, Santiago, to meet Chilean economist Klaus Schmidt-Hebel, who teaches here and at the Catholic University.
19: For 80 years, on and off, Argentina has had very significant hyperinflation years, when inflation went up to 10,000% per year, and then moderately high inflation of 30 or 50%.
12: During that time, people in Argentina didn't know how much their daily goods like bread and meat would cost from one day to the next. Household budgets were squeezed, and for many of them, trips to Chile were out of the question. Then something changed.
19: This happened until 2 years ago, when Mr. Milei won the elections and was elected president. And from then on, he put into place a fiscal and monetary shock program.
12: Now, with a more predictable exchange rate, people can plan trips and spend with more confidence. And in Chile, many goods are cheaper than at home. Back at the shopping outlet in Viña del Mar, I get chatting with some more Argentinians, Ricardo and his family.
17: There isn't as much inflation now as there was before. The president is starting to lower tariffs and taxes. I think we will feel the effects of that in the next 6 to 8 months. Personally, I am a lot happier because I know I can buy a kilo of bread, and in a month, that kilo of bread will be the same price. And if things continue like this, I think everything will stabilize in the future.
12: But in the meantime, there are still bargains to be had in Chile.
17: Household goods are so much cheaper here than in Argentina. There can be a 30 or 50% difference in the price. If we buy them here, with the price difference, we can pay for our holiday in Chile and buy things that we need for our home.
12: Chile's tourism authorities say around 3 to 3.5 million Argentinians visited last year, and most didn't fly. Instead, they drove across the Andes, making sure they had more room to stock up on cheaper clothes, electronics and household goods.
3: Jane Chambers reporting from Chile. That brings us to our main world news once again. President Trump has rejected Iran's proposals for potential peace talks, saying they are totally unacceptable. We'll have a summary next, but that's it for now. From the newsroom.
20: We're glad to have you with us. In an hour, Crowd Science is finding out how sea levels can rise at different rates around the world.
21: So if you extract a lot of groundwater, so you're removing water excessively from the land. And that way, because there's no more water underneath, so that land will tend to subside.
20: Then People Fixing the World meets the group carrying on investigations when journalists are silenced.
22: When one journalist is killed, we are teaming up with 50 others to pursue his work or her work and make sure that we will be publishing the story all around the world to amplify the very same stories that others wanted to silence.
20: And in the conversation at 3:30 GMT, two women discuss cultivating nurseries and flower farms.
23: I decided that we would do roses, but we would do sort of European or early American varieties, something that no one else was doing, and that's how we started.
20: This is the BBC World Service.
24: Hello, I'm Jamal Khalili, and coming up shortly on the Life Scientific on Discovery, I'll be talking to a scientist whose research laid the groundwork for the current crop of blockbuster weight loss drugs. Jens Juul Holst helped unravel how the gut hormone GLP-1 boosts insulin and tells the brain when we're full. We'll be discussing how the drugs work, as well as some of the concerns. That's the Life Scientific after the news.
0: BBC News with Neil Nunes. President Trump has rejected Iran's counter-proposals to a U.S. plan for potential peace talks. Writing on Truth Social, he said, "I don't like it. Totally unacceptable." The Iranian proposals reportedly included suggestions to separate negotiations on ending hostilities in the Strait of Hormuz from more complex issues like Tehran's nuclear program. The authorities in Iran have released the Nobel Peace Prize winner Narges Mohammadi on bail following growing alarm about her health. She suffered 2 suspected heart attacks. France's Prime Minister says a passenger repatriated from the hantavirus cruise ship in the Atlantic has shown symptoms. The individual was among 5 French nationals flown back on Sunday. The head of the WHO, Tedros Adhanom Ghebreyesus, has said the United States' decision not to follow WHO guidance over the hantavirus outbreak may have risks. The U.S. Centers for Disease Control insists the public risk is low. Reports from northern Nigeria say dozens of fishermen are feared dead after they were caught up in an operation by Chad's military against jihadist insurgents on Lake Chad. The Moroccan army says it's found the body of 1 of 2 American soldiers who disappeared during a training exercise in Morocco last Saturday. The White House has said President Trump is expected to apply pressure on his Chinese counterpart Xi Jinping over Iran when he visits Beijing from Wednesday. An official said the two sides would work towards forming a joint board of trade and investment. Mothers and wives of people missing in cartel-related violence in Mexico have led thousands of people in a march demanding justice. Collectives of the mothers of the missing called on football fans to join them ahead of the country co-hosting the FIFA World Cup. BBC News.
24: Hello, Ozempic, Wegovy, Mounjaro. Just a few years ago, most of us had never heard these names. Now, they're everywhere, hailed as miracle weight loss drugs that help people shed the pounds by replicating a gut hormone called GLP-1, which tells the brain that you've eaten enough and nudges the pancreas to release insulin. One of the leading researchers behind this breakthrough is Jens Juul-Holst, Professor of Medical Physiology and Biomedical Sciences at the University of Copenhagen, whose work in the 1980s helped discover and decode GLP-1. Over the decades since then, Jens has laid the groundwork for today's wonder drugs that are changing the lives of millions worldwide by treating obesity and diabetes. This has earned Jens a slew of high-profile accolades, including the Breakthrough Prize and the Tang Prize. And he was named among Time magazine's 100 Most Influential People in Health for 2024. But with great power come great big questions. The rise of GLP-1 drugs is not only reshaping medicine, but also sparking debate about how they should be used and exactly what they mean for long-term healthcare and healthy societies. So hopefully we'll get some of those questions answered today. Jens Juul-Holst, welcome to The Life Scientific.
1: Thank you very much, and thank you very much for asking me to do this.
24: Certainly a lot of people will have heard about weight loss jabs in recent years. How exactly do they work?
1: The interesting new thing about them is that they inhibit appetite. So that's the principle of the slimming. And that's quite a difference to many other approaches to weight loss. And if you think about it, it is one of the key ways of regulating the problem, which is the food intake, of course.
24: There is and always has been a lot of stigma around obesity and weight loss. Have you seen that attitude play out around these new drugs?
1: Yes, of course. Mostly I know of it from my own country, from Denmark, where people think that it is kind of cheating. You know, you're not supposed to do this. This is not the right way. You must suffer to lose weight. And some people, you know, object to the idea that you should lose weight at all. You should be happy with your own size. And from my angle, it's a different question. The problem is the complications of obesity. I'm a doctor, so this is my interest here. And we know that there is a large number of complications to obesity, and that's what you can do something about with these new medications, and I think that's fantastic.
24: Well, we're certainly going to talk about a lot of these hugely positive results, but concerns have been raised, including by you. You said a couple of years ago that the success of GLP-1 drugs has brought new scientific, clinical, and ethical questions that the medical community needs to navigate with care. So which questions do you think should be prioritized?
1: So these drugs were originally meant for diabetes therapy, and they're now spreading out to obesity therapy also. And the problem with both of them is that you have a decreased life expectancy. And not only that, but also you run a risk of having complications during your lifetime, and that can be very cumbersome and invalidating. And this is something that the society should do something about. Now, these new drugs have been proven to reduce the mortality and been proven to improve these complications and the morbidities that are associated with diabetes and obesity. So now we know that you can do something about it. So that's where I think that society somehow has to take over. And somebody should think about how we spread these possibilities to the general benefit of the population rather than to the few that can afford it.
24: But let's talk about you, Jens. You were born in 1945 in Copenhagen.
1: Yes.
24: Tell me about your family.
1: So my parents were dentists, both of them. My father was a professor at the dental school, and I think I'm pretty sure that that has influenced my way, my attitudes, my choices. Another thing is that my mother didn't become dentist of her own will because she had planned to become a doctor. But it turned out that my grandfather couldn't afford her studies, so he asked her to find a shorter training, and so she became a dentist instead, but met the professor, which was good. I mean, So that was the atmosphere. It was an academic atmosphere. So this kind of lifestyle was oozing through everything, I think.
24: Right. And in your early years at school, I gather you had a bit of a tough time.
1: That was because I was good in classes. I had red hair and I was not terribly good at sports. So, I was the victim of all the
24: bullying.
1: Of the bullying, exactly. So that lasted for the first 5 years of schooling. But then I moved to, the high school system, and things became a lot better. And eventually I went to the real high school, the 3 years. And that was one of the greatest times in my life. So things changed wonderfully.
24: Well, after those difficult early years, things, as you say, did improve. You were a good student academically, but initially you wanted to focus on something other than science. You were very keen on music.
1: Yeah. For a while in school, I thought that maybe I should end up doing something with music. Today, I'm quite happy that I didn't. I think that that would have been a tough life. Fun, but tough. That had to go away and was substituted with the hard work of being a medical student. But music is still a wonderful thing for me.
24: I was going to ask you, you still play piano?
1: I still play, and I always have music in my ears when I can get away with it. So, yes, music is a big part of my life. My wife, fortunately, is also musically gifted and is playing the clarinet, so we can do duets together.
24: Oh, very nice. Well, Jens, as you say, you went to study medicine at the University of Copenhagen, and you really threw yourself into student life.
1: So I qualified in medicine in 1970, which means that the last 2 years was 1968-69, right?
24: Yeah.
1: Where we had all the revolutions and student revolutions in all over Europe and all over the world, really. And, of course, I was part of that. I was a young, enthusiastic socialist, and I was taking very much part in the different student activities we had, and even some of the more, which we shouldn't talk too much about today. But it was a great time, and, I think it cemented my attitude to health and society and things like that. I think it was very, very, very useful.
24: So after your studies, you started working at Bispebjerg Hospital, which then became affiliated with the University of Copenhagen. And that meant you were encouraged to do research alongside your clinical work.
1: Yeah, I think I was interested in research already. But the possibilities were improving as we were transgressing to university status. And so the boss, the head of the department, became professor. And he was then entitled to have a scientific assistant. And I became his assistant. So that meant that I was even obliged to do research, apart from the surgery. So that really facilitated things.
24: And that's when you first began studying gut hormones in earnest.
1: Yes, I was introduced to this very new field of the gut hormones because my real mentor, who's called Jens Rehfeld, he had been to the United States to work with the hormone gastrin in Florida and came home with some hints about technology and the field as such. And he said, okay, let's join forces and see what we can make out of it. Because then we were able to create a laboratory, and that laboratory was devoted to gut hormones. And for this, the big thing was the new technology of radioimmunoassay, which had more or less recently been discovered or developed by two Nobel laureates. And we adopted that technology as quickly as we could because that was necessary to study these gut hormones because they circulate in very, very low concentration. So you must have a method of sufficient sensitivity. And this new method had that. There were no other methods that would be able to.
24: And at that point, you were looking at a group of metabolic hormones called incretin.
1: Yeah, our main interest became the regulation in the gut of insulin secretion. And for me, that was logical because I came from this department that had specialized in peptic ulcer disease, And we had some peptic ulcer patients with too low blood glucose levels after we had been operating on them. And we wanted to find out why that was. We thought it would be a gut hormone, right? So it was absolutely natural for us to find out how the gut regulates insulin secretion and glucose levels in the body. So that became one of the key questions. We put that up as a target for us, try to find out what are the incretin hormones. And that's what actually we managed to do eventually.
24: You say eventually, because this is like a decade's worth of research to get the answers.
1: That is true.
24: Ultimately, you were successful in isolating and characterizing this all-important GLP-1 hormone.
1: Yeah.
24: Talk me through that process.
1: I was chasing this hormone that was responsible for the hypoglycemia in our patients. And then a new peptide came up. It came from Stockholm. It was called GIP.
24: Peptides, I mean, these are basically molecular chains of amino acids.
1: Yes, short chains. And there was one coming up from Stockholm, which was demonstrated to be able to stimulate insulin secretion in people. But for various reasons, we could show that this was not the substance that was responsible for our hypoglycemia patients. So there had to be another one. This was clear. And we found some cells in the gut that were illuminating with antibodies against glucagon. And glucagon is a hormone from the pancreas that is normally regulating blood glucose. And it was ridiculous that glucagon should be found in the gut all of a sudden. But we eventually isolated the peptides from those cells and found out what it was. And it was a peptide that contained glucagon in the middle.
24: Right.
1: So we found out that this was actually the precursor of glucagon, because we could also find it in the pancreas and all the bits and pieces there.
24: Mm.
1: So the interesting thing was, of course, to find out what was in the rest of the molecule. That was an American who found out that, a guy called Graham Bell, who in 1983 was able to pull out a gene sequence. And we found in that DNA sequence there was coding for something that looked like glucagon. Actually, there were two stretches that looked like glucagon, both of them. And they were, of course, designated glucagon-like peptides 1, glucagon-like peptides
24: 2. Which is the GLP, yes.
1: And that's the GLP-1 and GLP-2, yeah.
24: Right.
1: Yeah. So that opened the field, I must say.
24: And it's a lot of technical detail there, but I think it's important, because as we come to talking about these weight loss drugs, they all rely on this glucagon-like peptide GLP-1.
1: Yes.
24: Now, in 1993, your team provided the first clinical evidence that GLP-1 could help patients with diabetes. Now, you told us about GLP-1 itself, but how exactly was that translated into a treatment for diabetes? How did it work?
1: So, first of all, we pulled out the natural peptide from tissues and found out that it stimulated insulin secretion directly. And the question was then, is this really interesting? And the prediction was, no, it's not interesting, because people with type 2 diabetes, you know, they have lousy beta cells. They don't react to anything. They don't even react to glucose. And it didn't react to this first incretin hormone, GIP. It didn't react to those either. So the probability that this would make any change was very, very small. But again, we had put it on our pancreas and found out, I mean, I had a pancreas in the laboratory, you know, a living
24: as
1: pancreas, isolated living with, as a tool. It was really fun. And it also inhibited glucagon secretion. Now, there's a problem in people with diabetes that they have too much glucagon at the wrong times. And here we had something that could inhibit glucagon secretion. And this was news.
24: Right.
1: So now we had two features of this hormone that could be interesting in diabetes. So I was working very closely together with Michael Naug from Germany. And he was working in a diabetes hospital and with the big incretin expert in these days, Werner Creutzfeldt, an important professor from Germany. And together we arranged to have infusions made in his diabetes hospital. People came in with really bad glucose regulation and gave them infusions of this new peptide for 4 hours and were able to completely normalize their blood glucose. And that was really a breakthrough.
24: Wow.
1: That was really a breakthrough.
24: But as you say, this is for people with type 2 diabetes, not type 1.
1: Yeah, this is true. But it didn't take long before we tried on type 1 also. And it actually worked to some extent, not as well as in those with type 2, because it partly acts on the insulin. And since people with type 1 diabetes do not have insulin, that part of the activity cannot be put into practice.
24: I see.
1: But they do have the glucagon problem, and also there are many other things that are improved with GLP-1. So it actually works to some extent on people with type 1 diabetes. And it's very interesting today, because the cardiovascular improvements that you get with GLP-1 and the anti-obesity effect, both of those are relevant for people with type 1 diabetes also today. So that's why it's come back into the picture, you know, as something that really is of interest.
24: Right. Of course, as we've mentioned, all of this was the culmination of years of research and not just a single eureka moment. But in the diabetes world, this breakthrough was huge. Do you remember how you felt about it at the time?
1: So this demonstration of the complete normalization of the glucose levels really meant that we convinced not only ourselves, that this was a future therapy for diabetes, but also some of the pharmaceutical industries. And that's how Novo Nordisk, for instance, became interested.
4: Mm.
1: And of course, we also demonstrated in 1996 and 1978 that it also inhibited food intake in people. And that, of course, was also very interesting. So we started doing studies and tried to see what happened. And sure enough, we could inhibit appetite and we could inhibit food intake with infusions of GLP-1 in people.
24: So things were looking very promising then. But when it came to making GLP-1 suitable for obesity therapy, there were some issues. Can you explain what these issues were?
1: Can you easily explain that? So what we found immediately was that if we gave them intravenous infusions into the bloodstream, that worked. But if we gave them just a single injection, it didn't work. Why not? Because the peptide was eliminated from the body immediately almost. So it has what we call a half-life. It means that half of what you have in the body is eliminated within 2 minutes. So right. It disappears during very, very few minutes. It completely disappears. And you can't treat people with a peptide that is eliminated so quickly. We found the reason for it, and that was an enzyme. But we also found out that if you could inhibit that enzyme, you could actually make the hormone GLP-1 survive for a longer time. But that was one of the problems, the very short survival time.
24: Short survival, yes.
1: Hormone.
24: And I gather, you know, you couldn't give people a higher dose because it would lead to nausea.
1: So we tried that, of course.
24: Right.
1: And
24: right.
1: It turned out, no, we couldn't, because the higher the doses we gave them, the more side effects there would be. There would be nausea and eventually vomiting. But we found out that you could stabilize the molecule by exchanging really a single amino acid in the chain, and that could make it resistant towards this enzyme. But it would still be eliminated quickly from the kidneys, and that would be a problem. So something special had to be done to circumvent that problem. And that's what they did at Novo Nordisk, where they attached a fatty acid chain to the molecule. And what happens is that when you inject that, it will bind to one of the proteins in the plasma, in the blood, and it has a long half-life of 20 days or something like that. So all of a sudden, this peptide, GLP-1, can now survive in the body. And it turned out that the half-life of this fatty acid-substituted GLP-1 was now 12 hours. Rather than 2 minutes.
24: 2 minutes.
1: So
24: right,
1: that was right. Quite a different, right? So that is the liraglutide that was developed at the Novo Nordisk company.
24: So the first version of a weight loss drug launched in the UK in 2015, longer ago than people might think.
1: So the people at Novo Nordisk created some dose response studies and could demonstrate that if they were very careful with the increasing dosing in the beginning, you could actually get to higher doses, which would give a weight loss of some 7 to 8%. And this was the procedure that eventually led to Saxenda, which was the first of these drugs to be approved for obesity therapy.
24: Well, as you say, you know, this 8% is significant, but your team, and indeed others around the world, were working to develop more effective versions. This is how you arrived at semaglutide, this drug that's the basis of Ozempic and Wegovy.
1: What happened was that several pharmaceutical companies were now interested in this and tried to extend the half-life by changing a few other details of the molecule, not very much, by the way, and managed to produce a molecule that could last for a week, requiring only weekly injections. So that was, of course, very nice. And this was semaglutide. I was part of that process myself, so I really enjoyed it. It also was improved in terms of insulin secretion and food intake. But again, it was felt that perhaps with higher doses, you could obtain even more. And again, you know, a very meticulous, careful study was carried out, and it was found that indeed you could increase the dose. And it was possible now to create weight losses of up to 18%.
24: Mm.
1: And that started the whole craze.
24: And that wasn't the only positive outcome, was it? There was more good news from the cardiovascular trials, which you have to do with any new drug.
1: Yeah, and it turned out to reduce the risk of cardiovascular adverse events quite significantly. It was a wonderful surprise.
24: That's incredible, absolutely. I want to come back to that a little later on, but in the meantime, Jens, the GLP-1 therapies developed by you and others translated into those medications that we're seeing today, and within a comparatively short space of time, have had a remarkable impact helping people with diabetes and obesity. Have you had any feedback from people you know about how it's changed things for them?
1: Oh, yes. I get a lot of emails from people who are thanking and describing how this has changed their lives and how happy they are. One thing is that people are happy. Another thing is that it can be documented in hard data, that it really helps.
24: There's been a lot of discussion around other possible benefits of GLP-1 therapy. We mentioned the surprising
1: data, that it really helps.
24: There's been a lot of discussion around

0: this effect on the cardiovascular problems. And the focus is really on inflammation and the immune system these days. And there are a lot of observations on interactions with GLP-1 with receptors in the immune system. And there is typically in obesity and diabetes what we call a low-grade inflammation, systemic inflammation. And this is thought to contribute very much to the problems, the complications. So that is in the heart, that is in the liver, that is in the kidneys, that is in the lungs, and that is in the central nervous system. So one of the theories, and it's actually more than a theory these days because it's quite evident, is that one of the ways GLP-1s improve all these conditions, because they do, is by interfering with the inflammation, reducing the inflammation that causes these problems in the various organs. So, you know, it's not even miraculous any longer. It's a fact. There is a mechanism behind this. So that's really fantastic, I think.
1: That's incredible. So various positive and unexpected impacts. But as with almost any new medication, there are, of course, also concerns. And one that's been covered quite recently in the media is possible swift weight regain after stopping treatment. What's your reaction to that?
0: So first of all, it was predicted, and it also turns out to be true. Because what happens when you're in therapy is that you inhibit your appetite. And because of that, you eat less and then eventually will lose some weight. But if you regain your appetite, then you will start eating again and you will increase in body weight. So if you stop the therapy, of course, your body weight will return. But fortunately, there is something you can do: engage in a change of lifestyle. And should consist of two components. One is the change of diet. And the good news is that you can do this, because now, for the first time, maybe in a very long time, you have regained your power of will here. So that's one important thing. The other thing is that you must exercise. You must enhance your physical activity levels. And as you lose weight, you can do it. You can actually master some increases in physical activity levels. And that's extremely important, because then you can maintain your muscle mass. And we've shown that if you can maintain those good new habits, then you don't need the medication after the termination of, let's say, treatment for a year or two, where you have reached the nice plateau of new body weight.
1: Mm. Well, it's the good habits that I think is the important thing here, isn't it? Using these drugs as part of a properly prescribed weight loss plan with, you know, your GP support around, as you say, diet and exercise. But that actually speaks to another concern, which is about people getting these drugs from unofficial sources without any medical advice.
0: Yeah, and I think that's probably a little bit of a risky business, because you need that medical advice. I mean, otherwise you will be in a situation where you've lost your lean body mass and you come out as a weaker person after the weight loss than you were. And that is not good. So it is really the advice here that is the essential. Yeah. Just like after bariatric surgery, where you have similar weight losses and you must obey the same kind of precautions not to come out with a bad result afterwards.
1: Another problem right now is cost. There was a BBC investigation last year reporting that out of an estimated 1.5 million people using these drugs in the UK, 9 in 10 are believed to pay privately. And although prices vary with doses, generally you're looking at several hundred pounds a month, which is particularly tough when you consider that diabetes and obesity rates are both higher in patients from lower income backgrounds.
0: Yeah, yeah.
1: What could help bring down costs?
0: There are, of course, many, many important aspects of this question. And I cannot help to say that I think that there are some societal obligations, again, that should be considered at some stage. But fortunately, there are other things happening. So the first GLP-1 to be approved of this has gone off patent, and there's now a biosimilar available. So you can buy it, and it's cheaper. Now, that is the daily injection, so that's not the most super popular, but it still works. And there's no doubt that the competition, because there are many, many, many pharmaceutical companies now producing GLP-1 related agents, and some of them will be good and approved and all that. So there will be competition, and the prices will come down. There's no doubt about that.
1: Mm-hmm.
0: There's another development that is really interesting, and that is that it's also possible to make GLP-1 agonists that are small, small molecules, as we call them, small chemical entities. And they're much easier to produce and much

0: cheaper to produce. They haven't really been approved yet, but we will have these. I don't doubt that we will have these small molecules now coming up, and they will be cheaper, and they will put the prices further down. But I must say, in the meantime, I think that the societies will need to think about how this should be dealt with. And some support, some reimbursement for health reasons, I think would be reasonable. That's what I think.
1: I guess that's something you'd have had a pretty strong opinion about back in your socialist student days. How do you think the young Jens would have felt about all this?
0: You know, as a young person, I marched around in the streets of Copenhagen with a sign saying, research for the people, not for the profit, research for the people, not for the profit. You know, that kind of thinking. So it was much more fun to make something, to make good progress, to get some development going than to just, you know, lock yourself up and try to collect money. And I still feel that way, I must say. But I mean, it is one quarter of the adult population in our societies that will benefit from these therapies, and at least one quarter. And we have to find out how to do this.
1: And do you think governments are listening sufficiently to the scientists?
0: So they were not listening, but now they will be listening. I think things have to go hand in hand. You have to be able to provide sufficient medication to a reasonable price, but then I think you can engage the society, because they will win. They will reduce the morbidities. They will avoid some of the sick leaves. They will get the benefit eventually.
1: Well, let's hope so. Jens Juul-Holst, thank you very much for sharing your Life Scientific.
0: Thank you very much.
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3: 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But can this city recover?
2: Assignment, Tuesday at 8:30 GMT. In 30 minutes, Crowd Science.
4: 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In fact, in some places, sea levels are actually going down. Crowd Science listener Alison wants to know how that can be. 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
5: BBC World Service, it's 1 o'clock GMT. This is Oliver Conway with the newsroom. More than half the passengers on the virus-hit cruise ship have been evacuated.
6: There's been a lot of international cooperation, and that's the really good news part of the story, that the approach appears to be working.
5: But the WHO has questioned the US government's decision not to follow its advice on the outbreak. Also today. The mothers of people missing in cartel-related violence in Mexico call on football fans to join their protests ahead of the World Cup. President Trump says Iran's latest proposals for peace talks are totally unacceptable. And later...
7: Household goods are so much cheaper here than in Argentina. There can be a 30 or 50% difference in the price.
5: Why Argentine shoppers are flocking to Chile. First, our top stories.
8: BBC News with Neil Nunes. President Trump has rejected Iran's counter-proposals to end the war. Tehran's proposals reportedly included suggestions to separate negotiations on ending hostilities in the Strait of Hormuz from more complex issues like Iran's nuclear program. More from Peter Bowes in Washington.
9: Donald Trump said he'd read the latest response from what he called Iran's so-called representatives and said he didn't like it, adding in capital letters that it was totally unacceptable. It has never been entirely clear what the US proposal involved. Media reports in the US last week suggested that a one-page, 14-point memo was being considered by Iran and that it could form the basis of a final agreement, although a senior member of Iran's parliament dismissed the idea as a wish list. Mr. Trump appears to have been growing increasingly impatient with Tehran, earlier posting that Iran had been playing games with the United States and the rest of the world for 47 years.
8: Iranian authorities have released the Nobel Peace Prize winner Narges Mohammadi on bail following growing alarm about her health. Last week, her supporters said she had suffered two suspected heart attacks. Here's Sophie Glass-Ryan.
10: Supporters of Narges Mohammadi say she has been transferred from her prison in northern Iran to a hospital in the capital Tehran so she can receive treatment from her own medical team. Her Paris-based husband warned that her life hangs in the balance following a catastrophic health failure. The 54-year-old activist has lost 20 kilograms while in prison, has difficulty speaking, and is almost unrecognizable, according to her lawyer. Ms. Mohammadi received the Nobel Peace Prize in 2023 for the decades she has spent campaigning for human rights in Iran.
8: The head of the World Health Organization, Tedros Adhanom Ghebreyesus, has said the United States' decision not to follow WHO guidance over the hantavirus outbreak may have risks. The acting head of the U.S. Centers for Disease Control has insisted the public risk is low and it doesn't need to be treated the same way as COVID-19. The WHO has advised 42 days of isolation for those leaving the ships. A British soldier who parachuted onto the world's most remote inhabited island to help a man with suspected hantavirus has described it as his dream mission. Captain George Lacey was tasked with delivering medical personnel and oxygen to Tristan da Cunha, a British overseas territory in the southern Atlantic.
11: We're trained in high altitude parachuting and all the guys have got hundreds of jumps. But I have to say this was a particularly tricky one. The winds obviously coming off the South Atlantic were quite strong and we sort of dropped about 5 kilometres over the sea. So everyone was focused and knew we were going to get the job done. But it was a technical jump, that's for sure.
8: This is the world news from the BBC. Israel's Prime Minister Benjamin Netanyahu has said he hopes his country can gradually move away from the huge financial support it currently receives from the United States. In an interview with CBS News, he said Israel was hoping to strengthen links and improve relations with countries in the Gulf instead. The U.S. will have given Israel $38 billion in military aid in the 10 years up to 2028. The Moroccan army says it's found the body of one of the two American soldiers who disappeared during a training exercise in southern Morocco last Saturday. It said the body had been recovered from the sea following an intensive search by U.S., Moroccan and allied forces. Search operations are continuing for the second missing soldier. The White House has said President Trump is expected to apply pressure on his Chinese counterpart Xi Jinping over Iran when he visits Beijing from Wednesday to Friday. An official said the two sides had worked towards forming a joint board of trade and investment. Mothers and wives of people missing in cartel-related violence in Mexico have led thousands of people in an annual march demanding justice. Collectives of the Mothers of the Missing, who march every Mother's Day, had this year called in football fans to join them ahead of the country co-hosting the FIFA World Cup. The marchers chanted, "Mexico, champion in disappearances." One was Patricia Mercado, who is still searching for her missing child.
12: While the authorities fail to do their job or merely manage the problem without coming close to solving it, we have not stopped searching. We have put our bodies and our lives into this fight.
8: Mexico has more than 130,000 recorded missing people. That's the latest BBC World News.
5: Thank you. You're listening to the newsroom from the BBC World Service with Oliver Conway. Rarely has the arrival of passengers from a cruise ship been so closely monitored. But on Sunday, the evacuation of more than 90 people from the MV Hondius was carefully overseen by officials from the Spanish government and the World Health Organization. The vessel, which has been hit by an outbreak of hantavirus, is currently anchored off the coast of Tenerife in the Spanish Canary Islands. Passengers were taken off in small boats to a sealed-off area of a local airport, with teams wearing protective biosuits. They were then flown back to their own countries or health facilities in the Netherlands. The evacuation of the remaining 60 or so passengers and crew must be completed by Monday when adverse weather is due to hit, forcing the ship to leave. The former Prime Minister of New Zealand, Helen Clark, is co-chair of the Independent Panel for Pandemic Preparedness. She says many questions remain about the outbreak and initial response, but praised efforts to contain it.
6: From the 2nd of May, when the virus was confirmed as hantavirus, WHO has acted very speedily, and there's been a lot of international cooperation. And that's the really good news part of the story, that the approach through the updated international health regulations appears to be working, and that's good news. But we will need to go through every aspect of this at a national and a global level to see what lessons can be learned from how the outbreak spread beyond that ship.
5: Many of the passengers taken from the MV Hondius are expected to go into quarantine, although the United States has said it won't force any of the American passengers to isolate, something the head of the World Health Organization said may have risks. Our correspondent Sarah Rainsford is in Tenerife, and from a windy shore, she described the evacuation.
13: It's been a day of a pretty major and complex evacuation operation that's been really carefully coordinated by the Spanish authorities, but working with the World Health Organization here. And we've been seeing all day on Sunday small boats ferrying passengers from the Hondius cruise liner to shore, because the cruiser itself actually anchored out at sea for extra safety reasons. And then all the passengers were gradually being taken to shore in these little boats and then moved to evacuation planes where they were being flown home. So we know that dozens of people have already been taken off the cruise liner, but we expect further evacuation flights and more of those boats on Monday, particularly for some Australian nationals, because it's taking some time for their plane to reach Tenerife in order to evacuate them.
5: And what happens to the passengers once they're on those planes? Are they wearing full hazmat suits, that sort of thing?
13: Yeah, this whole process has been done with very, very strict security and safety measures in place. So nobody was allowed off the ferry until an evacuation plane was in place on the tarmac at the airport here, basically with the pilots in place and the engines running. In terms of the protective measures, everyone, both the passengers coming off and all of the medics and the officials meeting them, were wearing protective clothing. They were all wearing medical face masks. The passengers on the small boats were mainly sitting kind of socially distanced in those boats, and they were all being dealt with in small numbers, both on the buses to take them to the airport and also on those little boats. So it's all being done carefully. The WHO, the World Health Organization, its head has been here in Tenerife for the duration. He's been keen to stress that this is a virus, the hantavirus, which is transmitted in a different way, for example, to COVID-19. Which of course caused a pandemic. He's saying that the hantavirus is only transmitted through close contact. So for those who are worried about this virus spreading very widely, his message has been all through that this is very different, and that the risk of the hantavirus spreading to the general population is low.
5: And yet at the same time, he said that the US decision not to follow WHO guidance may have risks. So not everyone's completely out of the woods.
13: The WHO has guidelines, but it can't enforce them. So the guidelines are clear. There should be a fairly long quarantine period for anyone who's come into contact with the virus. They say 42 days is the recommended number after exposure or potential exposure to the virus. Now, of course, for the people who are on this ship, that was back in early April. So I think different countries will implement different systems. Certainly Spanish passengers are being taken to a military hospital to quarantine. British passengers are expected after a couple of days in hospital in the UK, they will then be allowed to self-isolate at home. So different measures for different countries, but yeah, the WHO guidelines are clear, 42 days quarantine at least.
5: Sarah Rainsford in Tenerife. Well, it's been widely assumed that the source of the outbreak on the ship was the port of Ushuaia in Tierra del Fuego, on the southern tip of Argentina, where many of the passengers and crew came aboard. So what's the view there? BBC Mundo's Matthias Zibel spoke to Paul Henley.
14: I was talking to local epidemiologists, especially the person Juan Facundo Petrina, who is in charge of all the investigation. And what he answered to me is that he thinks the hypothesis that the tourist got contact with the virus in Tierra del Fuego is the less likely.
5: He goes as far as to say it's a smear campaign on the region, doesn't he?
14: He didn't tell that to me. He was really polite, but he said that Tierra del Fuego has not registered any case of hantavirus, never in its history. He answers that the endemic areas of the Patagonia, of the Argentinian Patagonia, are like 1,500 and 2,000 kilometers to the north. He reminded me that Tierra del Fuego is an island, so if there was any kind of migration of the species, the specific species of mouse, of mice that transmit the virus, they have to cross the Magallanes Strait. So he was really willing to give all the arguments possible to say, look, I don't rule it out, but I don't think the contagion happened here.
5: Matthias Sibbel from BBC Mundo. When he paused his short-lived attempt to guide ships through the Strait of Hormuz, Donald Trump said that great progress had been made towards a complete and final agreement with Iran. That comment boosted financial markets and sent the oil price back below $100 a barrel. But Iran has now sent its latest response to the Americans, and the US president doesn't like it, calling it totally unacceptable. The details haven't been revealed, but the proposal is reported to stress the need for an end to the war on all fronts, including Lebanon, as well as the lifting of US sanctions and Iranian management of the Strait of Hormuz. The month-old ceasefire is largely holding, but has been fraying in recent days with clashes at sea and more drone attacks in the Gulf. So where does this leave everything? Our correspondent Caroline Davis is monitoring developments from Dubai.
15: The response that we've now had from President Trump, of course, it could be sort of a negotiating position again. It's very difficult to know for certain whether or not this is just a complete outright rejection and there's nothing else going on behind the scenes. But it obviously doesn't sound like there's a huge amount of wiggle room or manoeuvre there. So whether we will see other noises coming out from the US side, we will see a different and change in tone from the US president. That is what we are waiting to see. What happens next? Do they continue to move forward with further diplomatic movements? Do we see further military stances taken from the US? What comes after that statement from President Trump?
5: Yeah, because it had been sounding optimistic in the past couple of days, hints that a deal was getting closer. What's the view where you are? Because there have been reports of a couple of incidents.
15: Yes, we had started the week on Monday, where I am here in the UAE, notifications from the Ministry of Defence saying that they were engaging with both missiles and drones. That happened again on Tuesday. And in fact, today again, there was a notification from the UAE's Ministry of Defence saying that they were dealing with two Iranian drones. But we also heard warnings from Qatar's Ministry of Defence, who said that they had also seen a drone that had hit a vessel inside Qatar's waters, 23 nautical miles off Qatar's coast. And we heard from Kuwait's Ministry of Defence, who also said that they had, around dawn, engaged with drones as well. Both Qatar and Kuwait didn't directly say when they announced these that these were Iranian drones, but of course that was that's what many people assumed and jumped to. And so I think really across the Gulf there is a concern that the more we see these clashes, particularly between Iran and the US in the Strait of Hormuz, the bigger concern is that the Gulf will start being pulled further and further into those sorts of clashes as well, particularly after a period of relative calm that we've seen in the course of the last few weeks since there was a ceasefire agreed between the US and Iran. The concern being that this just becomes deeper and deeper and more of a problem. So obviously a lot of concern that after the sort of positive noises, as you say, that we've been hearing, particularly from the US side, saying that they thought Iran was going to make a deal, talking a lot about diplomacy, although President Trump has consistently also talked about diplomacy, but at the same time talked about the sort of threats that America would be happy to initiate against Iran. For example, when he said that on the one hand, if Iran agrees to what has already been agreed, was his terminology, then Operation Epic Fury would be finished. However, he said if they did not, that the US would be willing to go back to bombing and with an increased intensity. So, of course, that is the big concern. Now we have heard from President Trump saying that what has been put forward from Iran is unacceptable. What does President Trump do next?
5: Caroline Davis in Dubai in the United Arab Emirates. You're listening to The Newsroom from the BBC World Service with Oliver Conway. The cousin of the former Syrian President Bashar al-Assad has appeared in court, facing charges including murder, torture and responsibility for massacres. Atef Najib is accused of overseeing a violent crackdown on anti-government protesters in Daraa during the 2011 uprising, the so-called Arab Spring. The landmark trial is seen as the first step towards justice for the families of the countless victims of the ousted regime. Our correspondent Lina Sinjab was at the packed hearing in the Syrian capital, Damascus.
16: We just arrived at the court in Damascus. This is where the second hearing for Atef Najib's trial is taking place. Standing outside the court, it's filled with security. The courtroom is surrounded by armored men with security. Lots of families are waiting outside. We're told that it's going to start shortly. We're waiting to see how it's going to proceed.
17: For thousands of Syrians, this is the start of a long road to justice. Atef Najib, the cousin of former President Bashar al-Assad and former head of political security in Daraa, is facing charges for war crimes like torture and massacres. He was responsible for the torture of children in Daraa in southern Syria. It was that provoked public anger and sparked the uprising in 2011. Ramzi Abu Naboot lost his brother in Daraa.
18: He committed the first massacre of the Syrian revolution in Daraa province on 23rd March 2011. My younger brother, Ahmed Abu Naboot, was one of Atef Najib's victims. We have faith in the new Syrian judiciary. We hope that everyone will receive justice, that all criminals, including Atef Najib, will be tried, and that he will receive the verdict he deserves that satisfies the families of the victims killed by this criminal.
19: Al-Muttaham Bashar al-Assad ibn Hafiz.
17: Atef Najib appeared in a cage wearing a stripped prison uniform. He is facing 10 different charges, all of which he denies. Families of his victims attend the hearing, as well as members of Syria's National Committee for Transitional Justice and some international human rights organizations. An earlier hearing was criticized by human rights defenders as lacking credibility and independence. The court hearing just ended. It was a brief session for interrogation. Hiba Zayadeen from Human Rights Watch was attending.
20: I think it was incredibly organized going in terms of just the conditions within the courtroom. I think what we found most inspiring or heartening is the fact that the judge has decided to apply international law in terms of war crimes, crimes against humanity, which we had worried and others had worried would not be the case given the transitional justice law has not yet been introduced, and that they were going to be using Syrian criminal law, which is inadequate in the face of the crimes that these defendants are being accused of.
17: Wardi Abu Naboot was one of the witnesses, and she's frustrated with the process.
21: The criminal and murderer Atef Najib lies and denies all the accusations. He lied and said that he was not in his office and that he never went out and wasn't present, that he did nothing and had no involvement, and that he resigned before the massacre and before my son was killed. He denied all the accusations, and the people who were present in court today were not allowed to speak or express what happened. We were even more heartbroken than on the day our son was killed. He lied right before our eyes.
17: Cases against members of the Assad regime are still being processed, but for many in Syria, transitional justice must be comprehensive and must include members of this government. And this may put justice out of reach.
5: Lina Sinjab there, reporting from the Syrian capital, Damascus. More than 100,000 people have gone missing in Mexico in recent decades, most as a result of cartel-related violence. On Sunday, thousands of protesters, led by mothers of the missing, marched through Mexico City holding pictures of their loved ones.
22: Ahora se hace indispensable presentación.
5: The annual demonstration against drug violence and impunity received extra attention this year as Mexico prepares to co-host the world's biggest sporting event, the World Cup. One banner read, "On Mother's Day, our children are missing and their killers are free, organising World Cups." Our reporter, Mimi Swaby, told me more.
0: So the Mothers of the Missing in Mexico march every Mother's Day. It's an annual event where different kind of colectivos, different groups of these mothers who have made it their life's mission now to find their missing children come together. This year's been a little bit different because in a statement, the mothers called on football fans to join them. And this comes just ahead of the FIFA World Cup, which Mexico is co-hosting. They said there is nothing to celebrate as Mexican mothers play the most difficult match for justice. And they said, alongside some chants, that Mexico is a champion in disappearances. They marched through kind of the center of Mexico City with banners and slogans, with huge pictures and the names of all these people who are missing.
5: Now, Mexicans generally are pretty keen on football. Will this march make any difference to how they host the World Cup?
0: I think the short answer is no. This is an issue which has been getting worse. Disappearances. One public policy group called Mexico Evaluates, found that there'd been a 200% increase in disappearances over the last decade. And this is due to the growing power of cartels, of organised crime groups. And there are more than 130,000 recorded missing people. And that number is something that soared after 2006 when the government launched their war on drug cartels. Interestingly, though, earlier this year, Mexican authorities said they'd identified that more than 40,000 people who'd been recorded as disappeared actually could be alive. People are very angry that the Mexican government is pouring lots of resources into preparing for this huge event, whereas those resources could be used to help find these thousands of missing individuals. Some women at the march saying that they're worried that their relative, their disappearance, is no longer a priority. It was so many years ago, could be 5, 10, 14 years ago, that the government has largely forgotten them. And that is why these mothers and wives of people who are missing keep demanding justice.
5: Our global affairs reporter, Mimi Swaby. When Javier Milei became president of Argentina in 2023, he promised a radical shake-up of an economy on the brink of collapse. At the time, inflation was running at 210%. Since then, Argentina's economic woes have eased somewhat, with the country reporting a budget surplus for the first time in 14 years, achieved through significant cuts in government spending. Inflation has also dropped to about 30%. That means some Argentines now have some money to spend, and many of them have been flocking to neighbouring Chile in search of bargains that are much cheaper or not available back home. Jane Chambers has been to see if Chile is becoming Argentina's shopping centre.
1: Every year, hundreds of thousands of Argentinians head to neighbouring Chile's central coast, with Viña del Mar and nearby beaches among their favourite destinations. One of the reasons is because it's Argentina's closest, most accessible foreign beach and shopping zone. I'm here at Viña Outlet Park, which has become a popular destination for Argentinian shoppers. In a large shoe shop, I talked to one of the sales reps, Eduardo González.
22: In the last 2 months, the majority of people in the shop have been from Argentina. I think it's because of the exchange rate, which at the moment is working in their favour. And it's holiday time now.
1: Eduardo spots an Argentinian customer, Dolores, who's visiting with her family.
23: Zapatillas?
24: I'm here to buy trainers and football boots for my children, and things like school rucksacks and pencil cases for when they go back to school, as well as clothes.
1: The outlet park's currently running a marketing campaign called Turista Feliz, which in English means happy tourist. I'm off to meet head of marketing, Carolina Gormes, to find out more.
25: The
24: Turista Feliz campaign means that we give special benefits and discounts to tourists who visit us here.
1: Why are Argentines such an important market for you?
24: Because we are an outlet, our prices are already cheaper than other shops. But we also have brands that are more expensive for them back home, or that they can't find in Argentina, like Adidas, Puma, Rosen, Canon, Oakley, Levi's, and many more. And that makes it attractive for them.
1: I've come to the leafy campus at the Universidad de Desarrollo in Chile's capital, Santiago, to meet Chilean economist Klaus Schmidt-Hebel, who teaches here and at the Catholic University.
26: For 80 years, on and off, Argentina
2: has had very significant hyperinflation years, when inflation went up to 10,000% per year, and then moderately high inflation of 30 or 50%.
1: During that time, people in Argentina didn't know how much their daily goods like bread and meat would cost from one day to the next. Household budgets were squeezed, and for many of them, trips to Chile were out of the question. Then something changed.
2: This happened until 2 years ago, when Mr. Milei won the elections and was elected president. And from then on, he put into place a fiscal and monetary shock program.
1: Now, with a more predictable exchange rate, people can plan trips and spend with more confidence. And in Chile, many goods are cheaper than at home. Back at the shopping outlet in Viña del Mar, I get chatting with some more Argentinians, Ricardo and his family.
3: There isn't as much inflation now as there was before. The president is starting to lower tariffs and taxes. I think we will feel the effects of that in the next 6 to 8 months.
4: Personally, I am a lot happier because I know I can buy a kilo of bread, and in a month, that kilo of bread will be the same price. And if things continue like this, I think everything will stabilize in the future.
1: But in the meantime, there are still bargains to be had in Chile.
4: Household goods are so much cheaper here than in Argentina. There can be a 30 or 50% difference in the price. If we buy them here, with the price difference, we can pay for our holiday in Chile and buy things that we need for our home.
1: Chile's tourism authorities say around 3 to 3.5 million Argentinians visited last year, and most didn't fly. Instead, they drove across the Andes, making sure they had more room to stock up on cheaper clothes, electronics and household goods.
5: Jane Chambers reporting from Chile. Some news coming in. The Chinese official news agency Xinhua has announced that the US President Donald Trump will make a state visit to China from Wednesday, May the 13th to Friday the 15th. And that's it for now from the newsroom.
7: This is the BBC World Service, where Marcia Vega is riding Angola's most famous railway to tell a story of power and global ambition.
23: Once ruined by civil war, the Benguela Railway was rebuilt by China. Now, a US-led project is set to invest billions of dollars to turn it into a key route for moving the minerals that power our tech.
25: We cannot continue to be an extractive country. Either we're robbed by the Chinese or we're robbed by the West.
23: But for some Angolans, it's about more than geopolitics.
26: The train is more than just a means of transport. It's my livelihood.
23: From the scars of conflict to the promise of progress, I travel 700 kilometres through the country of my birth to find out how this railway is shaping lives.
7: In the shadow of the railway. 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
27: Climate change is causing sea levels to rise around the globe, but not at the same rate everywhere. In fact, in some places, sea levels are actually going down. Crowd Science listener Alison wants to know how that can be. Wouldn't more water in one place soon level out equally across the Earth? I'm Anand Jagatia, and this week on Crowd Science, I'm in the Philippines to find out why sea levels there are rising much faster than the global average. That's coming up after the news.
5: BBC News with Oliver Conway. President Trump has rejected Iran's counter-proposal to a US plan for potential peace talks. Writing on Truth Social, he said, "I don't like it. Totally unacceptable." The Iranian proposals reportedly included suggestions to separate negotiations on ending hostilities in the Strait of Hormuz from more complex issues like the Iranian nuclear program. The authorities in Iran have released the Nobel Peace Prize winner Narges Mohammadi on bail following growing alarm about her health. She suffered two suspected heart attacks earlier this year. Israel's Prime Minister Benjamin Netanyahu has said he hopes his country can gradually move away from the huge financial support it gets from the United States. In an interview with CBS News, he said Israel was hoping to strengthen links and improve relations with countries in the Gulf instead. France's Prime Minister says that one of the passengers repatriated from the hantavirus-hit cruise ship in the Atlantic has shown symptoms of the disease. That person was among five French nationals flown back on Sunday.
27: Meanwhile, the head of the World Health Organization has said the US decision not to follow WHO guidance over the hantavirus outbreak may, quote, have risks. The US Centers for Disease Control insists the public risk is low. The former Prime Minister of Thailand, Thaksin Shinawat, has been released from prison on parole. He served just part of a one-year jail sentence for corruption and abuse of power. Reports from northern Nigeria say dozens of fishermen are feared dead after they were caught up in an operation by Chad's military against jihadist insurgents on Lake Chad. And mothers and wives of people missing in cartel-related violence in Mexico have led thousands of people in an annual march demanding justice. Collectives of the mothers of the missing, who march every Mother's Day, called on football fans to join them ahead of the World Cup. BBC News.
6: Hello and welcome to Crowd Science from the BBC World Service, the show that's powered by your curiosity. I'm Anand Jagatia, and our question this week was sent to us from a beach in Australia.
8: Hi there, it's Alison here from Sydney, Australia. Today I'm down at Cronulla, which is one of Sydney's southern beaches. It's a scorching hot day, the sky is blue, the surf is up, and I'm just one of many people down here today taking a dip in the ocean to cool off. Recently, I heard a report about oceans which said that nations in the Pacific are experiencing sea level rise at a faster rate than the global average. But to me, that doesn't make sense. How can there be a global average? Surely, all the oceans of the world are really just one big ocean. So how can parts of it be rising faster than other parts? So there you go, Crowd Science. Can you please explain how it's possible for sea levels to be rising at different rates in different locations around the world?
6: Thanks, Alison. I have to say I'm kind of stumped by your question. Surely you're right, and all the oceans are constantly sloshing into each other, so that any sea level rise in one part of the world soon balances out to the rest. To understand what's going on, first let's cover some basics. What's actually causing sea level rise?
9: So there are two key factors that drive sea level rise.
6: This is Jonathan Bamber, Professor of Earth Observation and Glaciology at the University of Bristol in the UK.
9: So thermal expansion of the oceans, as they warm, they expand, and that's about half of present day sea level rise. And the other half is due to changes in mass of the oceans. And that is almost entirely driven by melting of glaciers and the ice sheets that cover Greenland and Antarctica.
6: And so how much of the world's water is actually locked up in the ice caps and in glaciers?
9: So the ice sheet covering Antarctica in particular is huge. I mean, Antarctica itself is 1.5 times the area of Australia. It's a huge continent and it's almost entirely covered by ice. And so if you take Antarctica and Greenland together, that is somewhere around 80% of the entire freshwater supply of the planet is just locked up in those two ice sheets. If you melted Antarctica and Greenland tomorrow, you would raise global sea level by about 65 metres.
6: Whoa. I mean, that's a terrifying fact.
9: That's the potential. Nobody is suggesting that those ice sheets are going to sort of dump all that ice into the oceans anytime soon. But if we look at, in particular, the satellite record, we see a general increase in mass loss from both ice sheets.
6: We'll be hearing more from Jonathan later. To answer Alison's question, we've travelled to a country in the Pacific, which is the part of the world that inspired her to get in touch. It's a place where sea levels are rising much faster than the global average, the island nation of the Philippines. Our first stop is a place called El Nido. It's a quiet tropical paradise famous for its coral reefs and pristine beaches. These are particularly beautiful, with white sand, sapphire waters, and lush green cliffs rising up along the coastline.
10: So we've just driven to the beach in El Nido, the shoreline, and there are a huge cliffs and mountains surrounding us and boats everywhere. It feels like paradise, really, but for the people that are living here, it maybe isn't, because just a few meters away from the shoreline, there are lots of buildings, houses, you know, hotels, restaurants, and the sea, as we can see, is pretty close. It's getting closer.
27: As we walk along the seafront, past a few bars, it's not long before we see a couple of small boats beached on the sand. One of the owners is Rami Rodriguez, who runs boat tours of the surrounding islands.
11: I have been here for 11 years and every day I see the water sea level changes. Now it's coming closer to our homes, just like last year. When it's low tide, the water goes further away from our homes, but when it's high tide, it comes closer here.
10: Is the water reaching your house?
11: Yes, there are months, like last December, the water reached our house. We used to live here at this place, but we were told we need to move further away because the water is reaching our home. But there will come a time that we also need to move again because the water is coming really closer to our homes.
27: We walk further along the beach, past a couple of bars and houses, to a small beachfront massage parlor. Its owners, Christy and Jenny, are sheltering inside from the heat of the sun.
11: If the water comes here inside our business, then we have no choice but to close the business because we have no other space to go. We have no other place to build our structure, our business. So we might close if it ever comes a time that water will enter our business.
10: Do you worry about the future?
11: Definitely, we are afraid. There's fear in us because we will lose our job, not just for one day, for 2 days. It might be for months. Not only that we'll lose our jobs, but the things here, our equipment here will be damaged. So everything will be very difficult for us if ever water comes here inside our business.
27: Visiting El Nido, I can see for myself how quickly sea level rise is happening and how much it's affecting the people who live here. But how fast exactly? And how does that compare to the rest of the Philippines and the rest of the world? To learn more, we make our way to the University of the Philippines in Manila to meet someone who can explain the science behind rising sea levels.
12: I am Charina Lynn Repolo. I am an assistant professor and I am an expert on physical oceanography. But currently, I'm also sitting or serving as the deputy director for research and development of the Marine Science Institute.
10: The Philippines is a country with over 7,000 islands and a huge amount of coastline. Does that mean that sea level rise is a particular worry for a country like the Philippines?
12: Yeah, so sea level rise is very important because as an archipelago, we have a lot of islands and that translates to a very long coastline. And most of our coastal communities live along these coastlines, low-lying coastal areas that really are significantly affected by even small changes in sea level.
10: We've been traveling around the Philippines and we went to a place called El Nido, and there the sea levels are rising. We spoke to local people about how it's affecting them. Do you have any figures for what the numbers are?
12: So El Nido has a sea level rise of about 9 millimeters per year. And in comparison to Metro Manila, which is about 13.13 millimeters per year. And for a context, if you compare it to the global sea level rise is about 3 to 4 millimeters per year. So those areas are experiencing like 3 to 4 times increase compared to the global sea level rise that we have.
27: So it's not just that the Philippines is experiencing sea level rise well above the global average. Even within the Philippines, there's variation. The seas around Manila are rising even more quickly than those around El Nido. But how do oceanographers like Charina actually measure that?
12: So a tide gauge is like, you know, it's an instrument that you install near the water. So it measures the variability of sea level. So it has like, you know, a floater. And then once it moves up and down, it measures the height. And then you can have the sea level as time goes by.
10: In El Nido, we spoke to some people who have buildings or businesses or homes on the seafront, and they have had to move their homes back a few meters away from the sea. And that's challenging enough, I think, dealing with people in a place like that. But in somewhere like Manila, which is a huge city with millions of residents and, you know, lots of buildings, that's going to be a huge challenge, right? Getting, just moving further back into the land.
12: There's no more space. There's no more space moving back. I think the best way to address is to, like, adapt. Move all your establishment away from the coastal areas.
27: Manila is one of the world's largest and most densely populated cities, and it's very low-lying, with some areas only just above or even below sea level, which means that any increases are keenly felt by the millions of people who call this place home. Charina is keen to introduce us to a place that's doing work across the Philippines to protect people from the effects of climate change, the Oscar M. Lopez Center.
13: Hi, sir. Hi, Dr. Pascal. I'm Anand.
14: Anand, yeah.
27: We've come to meet the center's executive director, Dr. Riddell Lasco, a climate scientist and an author of several reports of the Intergovernmental Panel on Climate Change. He told us how their work is trying to help people in the country become more resilient to sea level change.
15: A key to this is early warning. So we have beefed up our Met office with newer equipment and more people, more training, more expertise. And part of our effort is to model what's happening with our seas and the rising sea levels. And we translate these models into tools that people can use. We call it scenarios. And this is a web-based tool, and people can see what could happen to their cities when sea level rises, and therefore see the risk, the vulnerabilities, and the exposure that they will be subjected to with sea level rise.
10: Thinking about the future can be scary in the times that we live in, even though we maybe have no choice but to face the reality that we're in. I'm just wondering, on a human level, does this stuff keep you up at night?
15: It's kind of a half full, half empty glass for me. I've seen the change over the past 25, 30 years. People are more aware. But at the same time, the reality is we're not doing enough. There's a window. It's fast closing, but still open if we do something now. But sadly, I don't see that kind of political commitment at the international level to really slow down the emissions of greenhouse gases. But we must not give up because change is possible. I have seen it. But at the same time, I am realistic enough to recognize that change may take time. But for the younger people who may be listening out there, don't give up. Keep on pushing. And I think change could happen sooner than later.
27: Listener Allison got in touch because she heard that sea levels are rising faster for Pacific countries than the world average. So far, we've learned how hotter temperatures are driving this change. We've seen that in Manila, sea levels are rising at almost four times the global rate, and that even across the Philippines, there's huge variation. But to tackle this question, we didn't just want to speak to scientists. We wanted to meet people who are living with the reality of rising oceans. And we'll be hearing more from them next. You're listening to Crowd Science from the BBC World Service, the show that rises to the challenge of answering your science questions week in, week out. I'm Anand Jagatia, and in this episode, we're exploring how sea levels can be rising at different rates around the world. Surely the oceans all flow into each other, so there's only one sea level. Even though that sounds like a reasonable theory, we've seen it isn't the case. And in places like Manila, sea level rise is happening alarmingly quickly. To see the impact of this change for ourselves, we're heading across the city to a part of town near the waterfront called Parola Compound. It's an area with high levels of poverty, where recent floods have been particularly damaging. This part of Manila has always been prone to flooding, but with climate change, it's becoming more frequent and more severe. We meet 44-year-old Robert Gonyo, who was born here and has felt the worsening impacts of sea level rise.
10: How have you been affected by the sea level rises in the last 5 or 10 years?
16: Matas ang tubig pag may bagyo.
11: During typhoons, water really rises here, but even there's no typhoon at night. When the water level rises, when it's high tide, it reaches our home. The water goes up to my knee inside our house.
10: Does that cause a lot of damage to your house, to your property?
11: Yes, my house has been damaged 3 times now and it's being washed away by the seawater.
10: That sounds hard. Has it been difficult for you?
11: It's really difficult because I still need to pay for the water and electricity bills and I'm just a tricycle driver here.
10: So you grew up here, you've lived here for 44 years. Have you noticed the problem getting worse since you were a child? When you were a child, was the problem bad?
11: When I was a kid, when there's typhoon, water really reaches our house. But what I have observed is that as I grew up, even there's no typhoon or there's no heavy rain, water really rises through the years and it really reaches our homes.
27: Sea level rise is part of the grim reality of climate change for many people living in Manila. Even the Coast Guard have had to move offices here because of flooding. So how can the Philippines be facing faster sea level rises than the global average? Back at the University of the Philippines, Chirina has an answer.
12: So there are places where sea level is rising and some are falling, and it's because of the geographic setting of the Philippines. Philippines is highly tectonic, so our islands are moving. So if you have like a sinking land, then it will enhance the sea level rise. And if you have like uplifting islands, then it will like cancel out the sea level rise. So that's very important.
10: Okay, so maybe a way to think about it is that even though possibly the oceans are flowing into each other, mm-hmm. at any one piece of coastline, what's happening to the land itself is also going to change
12: yes.
10: how the rising seas will balance out.
12: Yes, that's why we don't rely much on the global average of the mean sea level rise.
10: So does that mean that there could be some places where, even though globally the seas are rising, actually in some places sea levels will be falling?
12: Yes. So there are areas that we measured from tide gauges that also falling because of that. We also have very urban areas wherein there's a lot of groundwater extraction, and that also contribute to the falling of the land, the vertical motion of the land that enhance the sea level rise. So if you extract a lot of groundwater, so you're removing water excessively from the land, and that way, because there's no more water underneath, so that land will tend to subside.
27: So there you go, Alison. Sea level rise isn't just about the sea. It's also about what's happening on land. In places where the land is sinking, sea level rise will be accentuated. This is especially true in places like Manila, where groundwater has been removed, which also causes the earth to sink down. But is that the whole story? Do the oceans themselves also behave differently in different locations on earth? Well, it turns out they do, as oceanographer Jonathan Bamba, who we heard from earlier, explains.
9: One of the things that is important to distinguish is the difference between what's called relative sea level rise and absolute sea level rise. Now, relative sea level is, if you're at the coast, it's the change in the water level with respect to the land. And that can change because of changes in land elevation, primarily actually land subsidence. As we extract groundwater, the land drops. And so you can have no change in the absolute sea level, you know, no thermal expansion, no increase in mass. And you can get a change in the relative sea level if the land is sinking. So that would appear like sea level is, or well, it would be sea level is going up at the coast simply because the land is going down.
0: Okay, so that's one aspect of sea level rise, is talking about relative sea level change to land. And then is there a sort of way of just measuring just the sea level, just in an absolute sense as well?
9: So that's the other way of framing the sea level problem, which we call absolute sea level. And that is typically measured by satellites. And that absolute sea level is literally just the change in volume of the oceans and the change in mass of the oceans with respect to some reference surface. And what I mean by that is some fixed artificial surface.
0: So it's almost like you've got a kind of virtual measuring ruler. Imagine almost sort of sticking a ruler that you might see at a swimming pool sort of in the middle of the ocean, and it's sort of fixed rather than it's on the land and the land is sort of going up and down and then giving you changes in a relative way.
9: Exactly. What you have to think about with this ruler is that it's sort of fixed in a sense with respect to space, you know, with respect to the center of gravity or center of mass of the Earth. So it doesn't move in a virtual sense in space. Whereas if you had a ruler that was at the coast, for example, like a tide gauge, which is exactly what a tide gauge is, it's going up and down because the land is going up and down at that site.
27: Using this way of measuring sea level, which ignores the effect of land movement, reveals that the oceans are rising at different rates across the planet. And amazingly, part of the reason for that is gravity.
9: If you melt ice over Greenland and Antarctica, which is what is happening right now, and you stick it in the oceans, you actually change the gravity field of the Earth. That is what is happening right now. And you stick it in the oceans, you actually

0: because the amount of mass over Greenland is going down. And what that means is the sea level around Greenland is actually going down because of the change in gravity due to that effect.
1: I understand what you're saying. So the gravity is caused by the amount of matter, right? But then how does gravity sort of affect the sea level in one place? Like, why would sea levels be higher if there was like more matter in one place that was ice and now it's no longer there?
0: Well, that's because in the absence of tides and other effects like ocean circulation and currents, the surface of the ocean follows the gravity field of the Earth. So it's not completely flat. It's following the undulations in the large scale variation in gravity of the Earth. And so if the gravity field over Greenland gets weaker as the ice melts, which is what happens, then the water is pulled towards Greenland a little bit less. You know, there's less gravitational pull. And as a consequence, it goes down because it's not being pulled towards the land so strongly.
1: That's interesting that you brought up tides there, because we know that because the tides are caused by the gravity of the moon sort of pulling the sea towards it, we know that gravity, even though it feels like it should be a minuscule effect, we know that gravity can have a meaningful effect on the way that oceans move. And so you're basically saying that if you had a big lump of matter, it's sort of pulling water towards it, and therefore the sea level is going to be a bit higher. And then if you get rid of that matter, then that effect is no longer there, and then the sea level is going to drop a little bit.
0: Exactly. And superimposed on that gravitational signal is the signal due to thermal expansion of the oceans. And that varies globally because it depends on how much heat is being absorbed by the oceans in any one location. And that heat is then transported towards the poles by major ocean currents like the Gulf Stream or the North Atlantic Drift. And those currents are transporting large amounts of heat. They might be a little bit warmer than the surrounding ocean, and therefore they're a little bit less dense, and they're actually slightly higher than the surrounding colder water. And so you get these variations due to different amounts of thermal expansion in the oceans.
1: Okay.
0: And that's a second effect.
1: Yeah, that makes sense as well. So basically, when things get warmer, they expand. So there's more actual energy from the sun going into the water there. And then in the same way as when you run a bath and you have to sort of mix up the hot and the cold, that doesn't happen instantly because the Earth is so big. So the warmer water isn't evenly distributed and the energy from the sun isn't evenly distributed. So you get differences in the expansion.
0: Exactly right.
1: So to bring it back to our listener Alison's question then, what's going to be the biggest factor, and does that vary in different countries?
0: It totally depends on where you are on the planet. So in the tropics and somewhere like the Philippines, a big factor is land subsidence. But also in the Pacific, you have this thermal expansion component, which is much bigger than the global mean, and therefore it's a kind of really amplified problem and a major problem for these small island states like the Marshall Islands and these Pacific atolls, which are only 1 to 2 meters above sea level currently, and so are really seriously threatened by the amplified sea level rise you see there. You go to other parts of the planet, like the Southern Ocean that surrounds Antarctica, and the thermal expansion component there is below the global mean, so you're not seeing sea level rise rates as high as you are in other areas.
2: So, Alison, to answer your question, the way that our oceans respond to climate change is surprisingly complicated. You might think of the seas like a giant bathtub that fills up evenly if you turn on the taps. But in reality, water isn't uniformly distributed across the planet. Instead, it's being smushed around the Earth by differences in gravity and temperature. So, in an absolute sense, the seas are rising more in some places than others. Separately to that, the way that change is felt in a given place is also affected by land movement, which can exacerbate or counteract what's happening in the ocean. But whatever the root cause, as we've heard throughout this show, the impact of sea level rise is just as devastating. I'll give the last word to Charina in Manila, who told me how she feels about the future, given how quickly the seas are rising there.
3: I think personally, you know, it's so sad that, of course, if you already have like house near the front beach and you want to relocate away from it, it's hard to let go.

0: With it, but climate change is real. It's here. It's happening. So to protect life and to protect yourself, you just have to adapt. I think that's the best way moving forward. Adapt and respond to the existing reality of climate change.
1: Thanks, Tarina, and thanks, Alison, for getting in touch. 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
2: 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The question was from me, Alison, at Cronulla Beach here in Sydney, Australia. The producer was Dan Welsh and the presenter was Anand Jagatia. 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

God Almighty. Diwohene Yesu. It's a song I actually love. Welcome this morning to AOV, Atmosphere of Victory. On a Monday morning, as usual, on Monday morning, we get together on this channel, on my personal platform. So you want to look for Rev Mike Niyabose on Facebook and then join me right there. A couple of people are joining already. God bless you. As soon as you get here, you know what to do. You hit the love or like button. Write thank you, Father, and share the page immediately. Then we can settle down. Kadosha biyadere masanta bayasha. Yeah, good to see you, Martha and Sam. To God be the glory. Just write thank you, Father. Glory to God. Hallelujah. Hallelujah. Once you get here, you want to make sure that you direct other people over here so we can get together and do this. Praise God.

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Who else am I seeing? Thank God for your life once you get here. It's been really tough to work the internet to ensure

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Signs and wonders today. Signs and wonders today. Mama Hazel, the Lord bless you. Andy, the Lord bless you. Nickel, the Lord bless you. Unfortunately, I

Can you give the Lord some thanks with me this morning? Mention the name of the Lord and exalt his name. Hey, Nanaraba Prabha Smith, the Lord bless you. Good to see you. Mention the name of the Lord this morning and honor him. Mention the glorious name of the King of Kings and the Lord of Lords and honor him.

scripture says, it is because of the Lord's mercies that we are not consumed. His compassion towards us failed us. They are new every morning. They are new every morning. As somebody blesses the Lord for the new compassion this day, for the new faithfulness this day, so shall you experience a new faithfulness in the name of the Lord Jesus. Can somebody glorify the Lord? Glorify the King. Oh, magnify the Lord with me. Let us exalt his name together. Oh, magnify the Lord with me. Let us exalt his name together. This poor man cried, and the Lord heard him and delivered him out of all his afflictions. Let the Lord be glorified. Thank you, glorious Father. Thank you, merciful God. Almighty God, we give you praise. Almighty God, we celebrate your goodness. We celebrate your faithfulness. We celebrate who you are, O God, to us and in our lives. We don't take it for granted, my Father. This morning, may the words of our mouth and the meditations of our heart be acceptable unto you. We glorify your name, O Father. Blessed be your name, mighty God. Blessed be your name, eternal God of glory. Blessed be your name, Alpha and Omega. Blessed be your name, King of kings. Blessed be your name, Lord of lords. Mauagbo. Mau means your Lord. This morning, your children come before you in humble adoration, declaring that you alone are God and deserving of every praise. You alone are God and deserving of every adoration. Thank you, glorious God. Thank you, merciful Father. You have done much more for us. We cannot tell it all. You've done so much for us. We cannot tell it all. Blessed be your name forever and ever. For who are we that you are so mindful of us? Who am I? Who am I that you are so mindful of me? Who is the Naraba? Who is Regina? Who is Michael Bento? Who are we that you are so mindful of us? Who is Augustine O'Dampton? Who is Augustine Akosia Sesi? Who are we, O God? But you are so mindful of us. Because of us, you do not sleep nor slumber. And this morning, O God, we come back to say thank you. We've come, O Lord and my God, to salute your gloriousness. We've come to salute your faithfulness. We've come, Lord and my God, to honor you, O God, forever. Blessed be your name, O Father. We give you praise, my Lord. We give you praise, my King. I want to thank you, Lord, for the life of everyone upon this altar. Anyone who has climbed upon this altar today, I thank you, Lord, in advance for all that you have done, all that you are doing, all that you are yet to do, O God, in our lives. We glorify your name, O Father. Take all the glory, O Father, in advance. Blessed be your name, O God, for the healings in today, for the breakthroughs in today, my Lord and my God, for the laughter in today, my God, for the miracles in today, my Lord, I give you praise and honor, Lord and my God, even for the elevation.

we have needed, your hands have provided. All we have needed, your hands have provided. All we have needed, all we will ever need, your hands have provided. And this morning, oh God, we say thank you. Blessed be your name, oh God. I thank you for the life of Naraba Prabha Smith, for the life of Kwame Budu, for the life of Hazel, my Lord, for the life of Paulina Ado, for the life of Mercy Wellington, for the life of Regina Juke. I'm giving you glory and praise, even for Jane's life, for Mercy's life, for

as we give you praise, even forever and ever, in Jesus' mighty name. Amen. Hallelujah. Glory to God. Hallelujah. Share the page. Invite a brother and a sister. Invite a brother and a sister. Get somebody on right now. Blessed be the name of the Lord. Signs and wonders today. See, I live each day, okay? I live each day believing God for something special. I don't know about you. I don't know about you, but I live each day believing God for something special. I live each day believing God for something I can describe as a miracle. See, something out of the ordinary every day. This song, yeah, I just, okay, let me play this song. Praise God. I live each day trusting God, believing God for something out of the ordinary, something spectacular. I don't know about you. You know why? Because I know that every day called today, pay attention. Every day called today carries something special. Every day called today carries something special. Having to check, let me just go and read Lamentations there, so that we can solidify this point once and for all. Lamentations chapter 3. Lamentations yes. Oh, Charlie, this new Bible. You can't be doing that too. That's why I love my old Bible. It's only a few days. Charlie, this is that means the Bible is too new. No, I won't bring it again. It has to get used to me. Before I bring it, it has to get used to my fingers. see how I got tired before I saw Lamentations. Anyway, it's a very beautiful Bible. Okay, Lamentations chapter 3. Let's do from the verse 22. It says, it is of the Lord's mercies that we are not consumed, because his compassion fail not. He said, they are new every morning. Great is thy faithfulness. The compassion doesn't fail. They are new every morning. You see, because out of the compassion of the Lord, he does something new every morning. And it is not because somebody really deserves it or something of that nature. It's because the Lord renews his mercies and compassion towards us on a daily basis. Praise the Lord. On a daily basis. So who am I? Who am I not to expect something? Who am I not to? So I think that it will be pride if you live and you are walking with God and you are not expecting something special from him on a daily basis. So granted that the new day given to you, ushered into a new day, is in itself, you know, like a good thing. It's a new day and everything. But the new day, no, there is something that makes the day day. Somebody will say, Charlie, you have made my day. Have you heard it before? Maybe you have said something before. Charlie, you have made my day.
And why is that? Because something good came from somewhere to you. So that person had made your day. May God make your day today. I say, may my Father, I can't feel your amen. May my Father make your day today. May God Almighty make your day today. In the mighty name of the Lord Jesus Christ. Where are the believers in the house? May God Almighty make your day today. I don't know where you are coming from. I don't know the circumstance in which you are. I don't know the really real relationship.

circumstances to make your day today in the name of the Lord Jesus Christ. Thank you, Father. Thank you, Father. Every day called today carries something special. And guess what? Those who want it more shall receive it. Those who want it more. Every day called today carries something special. The people who don't want to believe that there is something special in today, you are on your own. If you don't want to believe that there is something special in today, you are on your own. I can't do otherwise. I can't do much. But if you believe so much that there is something special in today, then we are together on this page. And I'm saying that those who want it more shall receive it. Those who want it more shall receive it. Hallelujah. See, note this thing for me. There were many people who followed Jesus, right? Many people followed Jesus. They followed Jesus. The Bible says multitude, and multitude followed him. So those who followed him, they actually enjoyed his ministry. They enjoyed the ministry of Jesus. But guess what? They came and they went. They came and they went. But the disciples, because they wanted more, because they wanted more. You see, the multitude came and went, but the disciples wanted more. At a point in time, when you read John 6 and the verse 67 to 69, you know, you see where Jesus Christ, you know, the multitude had come and they were all leaving. They were going. Plenty of them have gone. And Jesus turned and asked the disciples, "Are you also going? Are you also going to go?" And then Peter asked him, "Where are we going? As we know that you are the Christ, you are the one from whom all blessings flow. Where are we going? We are with you." And the Bible says that day when they were in the upper room and they were praying and waiting and expecting, the Bible said that the signs and wonders in their life began from there. That is why I know that your life, your own life, shall be characterized by signs and wonders. Right now, as we speak, there are several people who also sleep in two of us. Others were minding their business. Others were doing all manner of things. So many things are happening with other people. But you are in the place of prayer. So long as you find yourself in the place of prayer, I can guarantee you, your life shall be characterized by signs and wonders. In the name of the Lord Jesus Christ, I came to announce to somebody today, there is signs and wonders in the offering today. Even in Jesus' mighty name. Kadabashande ribaza tariyadaha. Libadosh kariyadaha. They were empowered for signs and wonders because they wanted more. Can I find somebody wanting more from Jesus? May you find more than you expected. Even in the name of the Lord Jesus, I say you are receiving signs and wonders. You are receiving signs and wonders today. In the mighty name of the Lord Jesus, I pronounce into the life of somebody, signs and wonders is becoming a daily occurrence in your life. Can I prophesy with my eyes open? I make the declaration under the unction of the Holy Ghost that signs and wonders have become a daily occurrence in your life. In the mighty name of the Lord Jesus Christ, signs and wonders have become a daily occurrence in your life. In the mighty name of the Lord Jesus Christ. Here is somebody's word before we enter the prayer. What political power took away from you, signs and wonders is reinstating and restoring to you. In the mighty name of the Lord Jesus Christ. Hear me as I hear the Lord. What political power took away from your hands?
signs and wonders is reinstating and restoring to you in the mighty name of the Lord Jesus Christ. What doctors are still struggling with, I said, what doctors are still struggling to handle, let signs and wonders settle it in Jesus' name. What doctors are still struggling to handle, let signs and wonders settle it today in the name of the Lord Jesus Christ. Let signs and wonders settle it today, even in Jesus' mighty name. Here's another person's word right now. Please hear me as I hear the Lord. This is a direct word to you. Those who are supposed to help you, they know. Those who are know that they are supposed to help you and have refused to do that. Signs and wonders is promoting you before their eyes to their disgrace and shame in the mighty name of the Lord Jesus. I said those who know that they were supposed to help you and have refused to do that over time, signs and wonders is promoting you right before their eyes to their shame and disgrace in the name of the Lord Jesus. A prophecy for one is a prophecy for all. As your amen thunder, so shall God's promotion come your way in a way that you have never ever experienced before. In Jesus' mighty name, receive signs and wonders in all areas of your life. As a receive signs and wonders in all areas of your life in the mighty name of the Lord Jesus Christ. In the place of prayer, anything at all is possible. Are you hearing what I'm saying at all? In the place of prayer, anything at all is possible. See, what is humanly impossible becomes cheaply possible in the place of prayer. My God, in the place of prayer, what is humanly impossible becomes cheaply possible. It becomes easy to deal with. Glory to God. Can we just enter into some prayer right now? Listen, the truth of the matter is that it is not all signs and wonders that point people to God, right? Yeah, the things that are wonderful in the sight of men and women, not all point people to God. I'm sure you know that when in Pharaoh's time, when Moses went there, and then Moses actually turned the stone and the stick or the rod into a serpent, the magicians also came to do something. Let me so. The magicians also came to do so. They came to do some. So not all signs and wonders actually point people to God. But you're going to pray to God and tell him that, empower me with signs and wonders. Empower me with signs and wonders that point people to you. The prayer you're about to pray is on the heart of God. You better come to church. Kwame, I'm telling you, you are going to pray to the Lord and say, empower me, O Lord, with signs and wonders that points people to you. That points people to you. Empower me with signs and wonders that draw multitude to you. That make pagans or unbelievers believers in the name of the Lord. Okay, let's Exodus chapter 4, so that we can pray right now. Exodus chapter 4, let's do from the verse 1 to the verse 3. And then we'll jump to the verse 17. All right. So it says, and Moses answered and said, behold,
Behold, they will not believe me. Behold, they will not believe me, nor hearken unto my voice. For they will say, the Lord hath not appeared unto thee. Let people not say that the Lord hath not appeared unto you. Let the doubters have a new mind about you by reason of signs and wonders in the name of the Lord Jesus Christ. He said, they will say that the Lord had not appeared unto you. And the Lord said unto him, what is that in thine hand? And he said, a rod. And he said, cast it on the ground. And he cast it on the ground, and it became a serpent. And Moses fled from before it. The verse 4. And the Lord said unto Moses, put forth thine hand and take it by the tail. And he put forth his hand and caught it, and it became a rod. Let's jump to the verse 17. It said, and thou shalt take this rod in thine hand, and wherewith thou shalt do signs. Hallelujah. Say, thou shalt take. So this is God empowering Moses. In this case, he used the rod that Moses was holding. As you pray this prayer today, as you pour your heart out unto God today, may God use something in your hand. Because watch this, Moses was holding, he was having this rod all the time. Moses was walking with this rod all the time. It was his walking rod. And yet God empowered him through the walking rod. And the Bible says that he did signs and wonders. Today, as you lift your voice and pray, that God empower me, oh Father, with signs and wonders that point people to you, with signs and wonders that draw multitude to you. May God use something that is close to you, something already in your hands, even to empower you with signs and wonders in the mighty name of the Lord Jesus Christ. Can I add one more scripture very quickly so we can begin to pray? Our time is fast spent. Forgive me. Daniel chapter 4. Let's do verse 34. Daniel chapter 4. Daniel chapter 4. Daniel chapter 4. Thank you, Holy Spirit. Daniel chapter 4. Nebuchadnezzar was now making a confession. Daniel chapter 4, verse 34 says, and in the end of the days, I, Nebuchadnezzar, lifted up mine eyes unto heaven, and my understanding returned unto me, and I blessed the Most High and praised and honored him that liveth forever, whose dominion is an everlasting dominion, and his kingdom is from generation to generation. Praise the Lord. See, this is somebody who never regarded Jesus. Oh, he never regarded God. This is somebody who felt himself a God. But after the encounter with Daniel and the things that Daniel told him, he experienced something. It is called signs and wonders. He experienced something. And after that, this was him now talking about the God of the heavens and the earth in the name of the Lord Jesus. May God Almighty equip you, empower you for signs and wonders that draw men to himself, for signs and wonders that point people to God. That's your prayer this morning. A believer is lifting up their voice. You are a believer, lift up your voice this morning, for signs and wonders today have been released as you and I, Lakaduba Sheri Basa, lift your voice and begin to pray that all Manika Badia Bele Bashandaya Nima.

Lord Jesus. Moses was right. He said that people would not believe me. But Moses was right. He said that people would not believe me. This morning, Lord and my God, we have also come before you today and said that people will not believe us, that we have a God, and we have a relationship

Listen, let's take the prayer to the next level, right? Let's take it to the next level right now. Daniel chapter 3. Daniel chapter 3. Let's do the verse 26 to the verse 29. Daniel chapter 6. Verse 26 to the verse 29. Kabayasan. Somebody's been empowered today. Signs and wonders. I said, in the place of prayer, what we felt and know and understand to be impossible becomes cheaply possible. Not just possible, it becomes cheaply possible. I have seen just too much. I have seen just too much to doubt God. I've seen just too much to come in the presence of the Lord and not expect something spectacular. I've just seen too much. I'm telling you. Kadabashanda bayasa. In the verse 26, Daniel chapter 3. From the verse 26 to the verse 29. Let me read it very quickly. Then Nebuchadnezzar came near to the mouth of the burning fiery furnace and spake and said, Shadrach, Meshach, and Abednego, ye servants of the Most High God, come forth, come thither. Then Shadrach, Meshach, and Abednego came forth of the midst of the fire. And the princes and governors and captains and the king's counselors, being gathered together, saw these men upon whose bodies the fire had no power. Upon these bodies the fire had no power. These guys were thrown into real fire, which was stoked 7 times. And that same fire that was stoked killed those or burnt those who stoked the fire. But the Bible says that these guys, the fire didn't have power over them. We're going somewhere with this. I don't care what you are presently having to go through. It shall never have power over you. It was meant to break you. It was meant to break your resolve. But as the Lord lives,

Let me read verse 27. And the princes, governors, and captains, and the king's counselors, being gathered together, saw these men upon whose bodies the fire had no power, nor was an hair of their head singed. What you are going through, that men have seen, you yourself, you have seen, and it feels like this life cannot be overcome, cannot be conquered. Kadu Shabaha, you are conquering it in the style. You are getting out of it as if it never existed. In the mighty name of the Lord Jesus Christ. They were, it said, nor was an hair of their hair singed, neither were their coats changed, nor smell of fire had passed on them. My God, my God, these things are there so that somebody's faith is kindled, that it is possible. If that is what happened, physical fire that was stoked and it killed those who stoked the fire, and yet it didn't have power over the bodies of a human being like you and me, what I am going through is so possible that I'm walking through it. Somebody say, I'm walking through this. Somebody say, I'm walking through this in the name of the Lord Jesus. I am walking through this in style in the name of Jesus. Somebody declare, I am walking through this in style. I am walking through this in style. I am walking through this in style in the mighty name of the Lord Jesus. Let me check. Let's do the verse 28. Then Nebuchadnezzar spoke and said, blessed be the God of Shadrach, Meshach, and Abednego, who has sent his angel and delivered his servants that trusted in him, and have changed the king's word and yielded their bodies that they might not serve nor worship any other god except their own God. Listen, you are praying a prayer. See, there are circumstances we go through that is trying to change our vocabulary. It is trying to change the things we say. Once upon a time, you could say that, my God is great. My God is wonderful. My God can do A, B, C, D. My God has been doing it for me. If he did it for him, he will do it for me. All of a sudden, the vocabulary is changing. I don't even know if God is going to do it or not. The language is changing. Nebuchadnezzar did everything possible to change Shadrach, Meshach, and Abednego's vocabulary. But the Bible says, the Lord intervened by signs and wonders. Somebody says signs and wonders. The Lord intervened by signs and wonders. This morning, you're going to pray to God. Tell him, Lord, may I manifest signs and wonders that command reverential fear. Do you hear that? May I manifest signs and wonders. May my life manifest signs and wonders that command reverential fear.
wherever I find myself. You must pray this prayer like your life depends on it. Because I'm telling you, should God grant this, should God grant this, your name shall be all over the place. I am telling you, may somebody's name, Animaso, may somebody's name be all over the place. In the name of the Lord Jesus Christ, may you manifest signs and wonders that command reverential fear. That all of a sudden the people who hitherto disrespected you are going to fear you in reverence. Are going to fear you in reverence. Enise and Crawford no kasa by heart. I said Enise and Crawford no kasa by heart. Esani wokebo you okeke. The guys who say, can I be a gun? Let me be a gun for free, okay? Esani wokebo you okpengpeng. Oh, you got to love the guy, man. Esani wokebo you okpengpeng. Basa. Enise obia disrespectful. No kasa by heart. When the Lord empowers you, when you are empowered, the men around you shall reverence you in the mighty name of the Lord Jesus Christ. There are some of us, because of the conditions we have had to go through, all our respect is gone. I'm telling you, all our respect, the kind of respect that you are supposed to have, it is gone far away. But today, as the Lord empowers you, as you manifest signs and wonders in all areas of your life, wherever you find yourself, I see men revering you. I see men fearing you. You're going to pray to the Lord right now in Jesus' mighty name. Say, my Father, may I manifest in all areas of my life signs and wonders that command reverential fear. Signs and wonders that command reverential fear. The devil is shaking already. The devil and their core, they are shaking already. In the mighty name of the Lord Jesus. May I manifest in all areas of my life signs and wonders that command reverential fear. In the mighty name of the Lord Jesus Christ.

Lord, I pray, my Father, signs and wonders, oh God, in Jesus' mighty name, that command, that will command, oh Lord, in the name of Jesus Christ, reverence.

Listen to the book of Nebuchadnezzar in the verse 29. The verse 29 of Daniel chapter 3. Therefore, I make a decree. Therefore, I make a decree that every people, nation, and language will speak anything against Abednego, Shadrach, Meshach, against the God of Shadrach, Meshach, and Abednego, shall be cut in pieces, and their houses shall be made a dunghill, because there is no other God that can deliver after this sort. Now check it. The verse 30 says, then the king promoted Shadrach, Meshach, and Abednego in the province of Babylon. Then the king promoted, as the Lord lives, the very things that they thought was going to spell your doom, the very thing that they thought was going to bring your life to an end, was going to be your biggest misfortune on this earth, may that same thing bring you promotion. Where are the believers in the house? I say, may that same condition, may that same situation bring you promotion. In the mighty name of the Lord Jesus Christ. Maybe a sign and a wonder that instead of killing you, instead of bringing you to an end, instead of bringing you shame and disgrace, it is bringing you promotion in the mighty name of the Lord Jesus Christ. Somebody is being promoted. Somebody is being promoted from renting a house to becoming an owner. They say, but when did you start building? The Lord delivered into my hands by signs and wonders. In the mighty name of the Lord Jesus Christ,

0: In the mighty name of the Lord Jesus Christ. Oh God Almighty. Thank you, Father. Thank you, Father. I made a prophecy earlier before we started. The Lord just brought it to me again. I said, What you lost by reason of politics.
1: Don't give up, so soon. I will never leave you alone. I will never forsake you. I'm your helper. I'm your Lord.
0: What political power took away from you? Signs and wonders is reinstating and restoring it. You better hear this again. I don't know who, but you know. Thank God you are here. I said, what political power took away from you? You may not even know what political power took away from you. By signs and wonders, the Lord is reinstating and restoring in the mighty name of the Lord Jesus Christ. Thank you, Father. Somebody is here. You are representing somebody who lost something, who lost money, who lost something, you know, dude, lost a job because of political power. God Almighty says that He is reinstating it by signs and wonders in the mighty name of the Lord Jesus Christ.

My God. Let your amen thunder. In the mighty name of the Lord Jesus Christ. Oh Jesus. Can we pray a prayer right now? Can we pray a prayer? The Bible says in the book of Acts chapter 3, something really very interesting happened from the 6th to the verse 9. Acts chapter 3, can we pray this prayer? Because it's very, very important for me. Both Peter and John and the man who was sitting at Gate Beautiful experienced signs and wonders. Both Peter and John. Peter and John were working. And then the man who also sat at the Gate Beautiful, both of them received signs and wonders. And I wanted to pray a prayer today. I want to tell the Lord, turn every painful condition into a joyful celebration. I want to pray that prayer right now. Say, anything that has given you pain, anything that has made you to go through pain, or presently it may still be going on, or it's cyclical, it goes and comes, but you're going to pray to God that he will turn it into a joyful celebration. Bible says it from the book of Acts chapter 3 in the, from the verse, let's read from the verse from the verse 4. And Peter, fastening his eyes upon him, looked on us. And he gave heed to them, expecting to receive something. Now, this is very, very important right now. Anybody who is in a particular condition right now, you know, desiring to see signs and wonders, you know what to do right now. Bible says that he gave heed to them expecting to receive something. You must expect to receive something in the presence of the Lord. You must expect to receive something in the presence of the Lord. I'm telling you, I don't know you, but you must expect to receive something, you know, and you want to receive what you desire. Praise God. And then Peter said, silver and gold have I none, but such as I have give I thee. In the name of Jesus Christ of Nazareth, rise up and walk. And he took him by the right hand and lifted him up, and immediately his feet and ankle bones received strength. And he leaping up stood and walked and entered with them into the temple, walking and leaping and praising God. And all the people saw him. walking and praising God. Hallelujah. May men see you walking and praising God. Walking and leaping and praising God. See, you know, leaping is like long jump. you know long jump, you know, not high jump or long jump, you know, the jumping that, yes, we call leaping. Yeah, exactly. You know, as the Lord turned the painful situation into joyful celebration, may you jump, may you leap, may you praise God. Hallelujah. See, God turned the situation around that moment. Let me add one scripture so we can read Isaiah 35. Let's read 6 and 7 now. Isaiah 35. Thank you, Holy Spirit. Isaiah chapter 35. Okay. Verse 6 and the verse 7.
Then shall the lame man leap as an hart. And the tongue of the dumb sing. Then shall the lame man. In fact, let from the verse 5, Isaiah 35, 5 and 6. Then the eyes of the blind shall be opened. Mahabakaria dalabasadaya. Today the Lord whispered to me signs and wonders today. If you're not expecting anything, well, but if you are expectant to see a sign that God is with you, that we are serving a living God, that we are serving the God of the universe, that we are serving the God, we are in the fellowship with the God who created the heavens and the earth and everything in it. And that same God is capable of doing in your life the things that people thought were impossible. I'm telling you, just I want to have a very, very high expectation before we pray this prayer right now. Then the eyes of the blind shall be opened. Then the eyes of the blind shall be opened. Nobody shall be called blind until they can't see. Until it is testified by many and the person himself or herself that they cannot see. Then they call them blind. But the Bible says, then the eyes of the blind shall be opened. Libashariyadaha. It is a sign and a wonder. And the ears of the deaf shall be unstopped. Kibashuriyadalabasa. Then shall the lame man leap as an hart, and the tongue of the dumb sing. For in the wilderness shall water break out, and streams in the desert. Hear me, as we pray this prayer, may the impossible be possible. May the unthinkable manifest in your body in the name of the Lord Jesus. May the chronic find its way out of your life forever in the mighty name of the Lord Jesus Christ. May the chronic situation find its way out of your life perpetually in the mighty name of the Lord Jesus Christ. You're going to pray a prayer. Say, Lord, as I lift my voice and pray, please turn every painful condition into a joyful celebration for me. Please turn every painful situation into a joyful celebration for me. That man sitting at the gate, beautiful, never thought that he could leap and jump and praise God.

Moshka. Pray, pray, pray right now in the name of the Lord Jesus. In the name of the Lord Jesus. And lift up that expectation of yours, because the Lord is rewriting somebody's even situation right now. My God is writing the wrongs. My God is writing

Thank you, Holy Spirit. Thank you, Holy Spirit. Thank you, Holy Spirit. Thank you, Holy Spirit. Thank you, Holy Spirit. By signs and wonders, those who gather against you, by signs and wonders, those who gather against you are gathering for you, and they don't know why. Because God Almighty is the one instigating. God Almighty is the one behind it. The same people where they are gathering against you, the same people are gathering for you. I said the same people are gathering for you. On the day of signs and wonders, they are going to say wonders shall never end. Because hitherto they saw themselves hating you so much, they're going to see themselves loving you for no reason. In the mighty name of the Lord Jesus Christ. Mahabakaria Bele Masandaha. That's somebody's direct word right now. It says, by signs and wonders, those who gather together against you are gathering for you now. They are gathering for you now. They are seeing themselves loving you for no reason. As the Lord lives, in the mighty name of the Lord Jesus Christ, may it become the talk of the town. Because they are known as your haters. They are known. They know themselves, and they are known by others as your haters. As they begin to love on you, the world around is going to say, what is going on here? It is the doing of the Lord. Somebody say, it is the doing of the Lord. It is the doing of the Lord. In the mighty name of the Lord Jesus Christ.

enemy are rising against you. You have overcome in the mighty name of the Lord Jesus. You have the upper hand in the name of the Lord Jesus. God said unto Moses, he said, I will make you a God unto Pharaoh. He said, I will make you a God unto Pharaoh. And the Bible says that indeed, when Moses stood before Pharaoh, Pharaoh didn't have a say. Anything Pharaoh brought, Moses overruled it. In the mighty name of the Lord Jesus Christ, in the name that is above every other name, may the signs and wonders you manifest silence every authority that hitherto stood against you. In the mighty name of the Lord Jesus Christ, I say, may the signs and wonders you manifest silence every evil authority around you in Jesus' mighty name. Where are the believers in the house? I can't feel your amen. I can't feel your amen. See, the truth of the matter is that everywhere you are, there are some, the Bible says, we are not wrestling against flesh and blood. You know, so, for we wrestle not against flesh and blood, but against principalities, against powers, rulers of the darkness of this world, wicked spirits in high places. Chale. So like it or not, there are, Gaga will say, there are lumoi. You know, there are authorities, spiritual wickedness in high places, in high and low places. But I decree and declare in the mighty name of the Lord Jesus that the signs and wonders you manifest from this day, from this day, from this day, from this day, silence every evil authority around.

this day. Somebody, don't postpone what the Lord has done today to tomorrow. Say, from this day, as you descend this mountain, may you manifest the signs and wonders in the mighty name of the Lord Jesus. As you descend this mountain of prayer, as you descend this mountain of fire, in the mighty name of the Lord.

in the mighty name of the Lord Jesus Christ, that will silence your accusers forever. In Jesus' mighty name. Charlie, don't forget, the Bible says that the people who went to say things about Daniel, you know, so that they put him in the lion's den, the guys, they actually came together and they planned and they orchestrated and they hatched the plan, and then they executed the plan to perfection. They executed the plan to perfection. Nothing could change what they did. Even the king could not do it. When evil is around you, but you just think about it for a moment. The guys orchestrated the thing so well in such a way that the king could not change his mind. But the guy Daniel had to go to the lion's den. And their desire at the time was that he should enter the lion's den and let the lions kill him. Let the lions chew his body so that he will be lost forever. There are people who have gone to places. They have gone to places and they have said things. They have orchestrated, they have worked things to eliminate you from there so that they can have their way. But as the Lord lives, by the signs and wonders you manifest, by the signs and wonders you manifest, by the signs and wonders you manifest.

lions gain mastery over their bones. I don't care who they are. I don't care where they are. I don't care their status. I don't care. As the signs and wonders manifest in your life, may it take those who dug holes for you into the hole. In the mighty name of the Lord Jesus, let your amen thunder three times. I say, let your amen thunder three times in the mighty name of the Lord Jesus. Let those who lied in wait to eat your flesh and drink your blood, may they be drunk with their own blood and be filled with their own flesh in the mighty name of the Lord Jesus Christ. As the signs and wonders manifest in your life, so shall they see the hand of God upon their lives, even in Jesus' mighty name. In the name of the Lord Jesus Christ, by signs and wonders the blind are seeing. By signs and wonders the blind are seeing. By signs and wonders the lepers are cleansed. By signs and wonders, Kabush Kariadaha, Ilima Soria Belebasha, by signs and wonders, the lepers are cleansed. By signs and wonders, children, Mikarosha, chronic diseases are being healed in the name of the Lord Jesus Christ. By signs and wonders, by signs and wonders, by signs and wonders, in the name of the Lord Jesus Christ, supernatural restoration and reinstatement in Jesus' mighty name. By signs and wonders, cash recovery, money recovery, in the name of the Lord Jesus Christ. By signs and wonders, the ministry is multiplying in leaps and bounds. The ministry is multiplying in leaps and bounds in the mighty name of the Lord Jesus Christ. Ali Kado Shabaniadaha, supernatural favors is happening. Ali Karo Asha, in the name of the Lord Jesus Christ, by signs and wonders, we are procuring visas into countries of

Mashanda, in Jesus' mighty name. Karabasanta rabaya tariyasa. Libishamali katoriyasa. Thank you, Holy Spirit. Thank you, Holy Spirit. Thank you, Holy Spirit. There's a lady here. There's a lady here. You are not a young lady. You're not a young lady. And you've been trying to finish your house. You know, you began a house. You've been trying to finish it, and it has been a very tough journey. Tough journey. You know, your greatest desire is that you will finish and enter. Let me give you a date. Let me give the Lord drop a date in my spirit right now. So I'm going to give you a date, because this house is going to be

He unveils the word. Unveil. We shall cut the sword. We shall open it. On the 16th of September, please note the dates.

The Lord, you shall come. It shall be a sign and a wonder. It shall be a sign and a wonder that you shall complete the house. And on the 16th of September 2026, we shall commission. Yes. We shall commission the house. And you shall live in it to the glory of God. Hallelujah. Thank you, Holy Spirit. Charlie, in the place of prayer, anything at all can happen. Thank you, Holy Spirit. Mahabakari and the Habasa. The blind eyes are seen by signs and wonders. In the name of the Lord Jesus, the barren, you who have been called barren, in Jesus' mighty name, your wounds have been opened to God's glory. In Jesus' mighty name. 16th September. As the Lord lives. 16th September. As the Lord lives. Where the money is going to come from would amaze you. You will keep shouting.

bless anyone, whatever you heard, that made you to sow a seed, let God speedily deliver it to your hands in Jesus' mighty name. Whatever you heard that made you give a seed with alacrity, may God deliver it into your hand with the same alacrity in Jesus' mighty name. I call it done. Hallelujah. The Lord bless you. The Lord. I have a word for somebody before I run. Thank you, Holy Spirit. Thank you, sweet Spirit of the Living God. There's a

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Okay, let me not mention your name. Okay, so I'll mention your name and I'll keep the Victor Esuming. You see me? Victor Esuming.

6 o'clock. Very important. 6 o'clock. I mean, don't no later than that. When it's 6 a.m. this morning, no. Talk with me. Okay. Yeah. I can't deliver here. This is very, very personal. Very, very personal. Victor Sumi, the Lord bless you. Okay, you don't know Christ as a Lord and personal Savior? I want you to pray this prayer with me very quickly. Say, Jesus Christ, this day, I receive you as my personal Lord and Savior. Please take hold of my life. Make it what you want. From this day forward, I declare I am yours. I'm born again. Thank you for saving me. You prayed that prayer with me. Congratulations. You are now a bona fide child of God. And I'm excited to call you my brother in Christ, my sister in Christ. Please give me a text on my number. The same number, 024-29-24-095. 024-29-24-095. Let the text read, my name is so and so and so. I accepted Christ on your program. That's all I need to know. I personally will call you back. We'll share godly counsel. We'll pray together. And we'll trust the Lord for amazing stuff. Amen. I look forward to having your call. Your text. No, don't call right now. don't call right now. I look forward to having your text. Is that okay? Yeah, those of you who got born again, give me a text. Now, if you're also here and you have a testimony you want to share with me, I'm always happy to take your testimonies. So you share with me. But you people, the testimony people, just do a voice note, okay? And sometimes there are some of us who want to talk to me later on. Except I tell you, call me. I beg you. Just do a text, all right? Just do a voice note on the WhatsApp. Once I hear it, I listen to it. If the need, there's a need for me to pray for you in my closet, I'll do that. If I had to call you back and speak to you, I'll do that. There are people who are here, they can testify that I call. You know, I'm one of the few pastors who call. You know, when I feel very strongly I have to speak with you, I always think I'll call you, we will talk, we will pray, we trust the Lord, and amazing stuff had happened. So I'm not going to stop. Amen. I'm not going to stop at all. The Lord bless you so much. The Lord bless you. I hope you are blessed by the prayer time. The prayer time bless you. Amen. Did the prayer time bless you? Oh, God bless you too. Hey, Regina, God bless you too. Ruth, God bless you too. Mama Hazel, God bless you too. I'm happy. This is really wonderful. This is really wonderful. God bless you more. I'm excited. I trust that you are blessed by the prayer time. God bless you so much. I'm going to have to run now. I am not led to, ask you to sow a seed. But, of course, at the same time, I'm not stopping anybody from doing anything of that nature. If you're blessed in any way and you want to actually, give a free will offering, that's on you right now. You may want to do it on the same number, 024-29-24-095. The Lord bless you so much. I'm going to take a break. And then I'll return. Hey, Gifty, Nadowina, may the Lord bless you. Sandy, the Lord bless you. Augustina Akusia Sesi, the Lord bless you. And Dobbies, the Lord bless you. Awesome. Thank you all very much for being a part of our program. God bless you, God bless you, God bless you. And anybody, everybody, and then God bless you for your free will. God bless you for everything. Hey.
Tuesday, Thursday, Henewa. Charlie, how are you doing today? Oh, God bless you more. God bless you more. I appreciate God for your life. I'm so excited anytime we go through moments in the presence of the Lord. It's always amazing. Hallelujah. I'm going to have to run from here, okay? And we'll meet on the other side. Joy time in his presence will be up next. Let me go and sip some small water and come back. The Lord bless you. The Lord, by this time, everybody know why. Are you kidding me? Did you just come here? Okay, somebody put the number there so I know that, yeah. Just so the people who are, you know, texting and saying 024-2924-095. God bless you all.

time exactly is 4:47 according to a studio clock here in Joy. 99.7 FM. I'd like to welcome you to Joy Time in His Presence. It is a second service right here on Joy. My name is Mike Niambosi, and God bless everyone who was with me in the first service. I'm reading Psalm 42. Verse 1 says, as the deer, as the hart panteth after the water brooks, so panted my soul after thee, O God. My soul thirsted for God, for the living God. When shall I come and appear before God? My tears have been my meat day and night, while they continually say unto me, where is thy God? When I remember these things, I pour out my soul in me. For I had gone with the multitude. I went with them to the house of God, with the voice of joy and praise, with a multitude that kept holiday. Why art thou cast down, O my soul? And why art thou disquieted in me? Hope thou in God, for I shall yet praise him for the help of his countenance. O my God, my soul is cast down within me. Therefore will I remember thee from the land of Jordan. Will I remember thee and of the Hammonites from the hills of Mizar. Deep calleth unto deep at the noise of thy water sprout. All thy waves and thy billows are gone over me. Yet the Lord will command his loving kindness in the daytime, and in the night his songs shall be with me, and my prayer unto the God of my life. I will say unto God, my rock, why hast thou forgotten me? Why go I mourning because of the oppression of the enemy? As with a sword in my bones, mine enemies reproach me, while they say daily unto me, where is thy God? Why art thou cast down, O my soul? And why art thou disquieted within me? Hope thou in God, for I shall yet praise him, who is the health of my countenance and my God. Hallelujah. And this is a psalm of David. Sometimes you find yourself in all manner of situations, and you have to speak to yourself. You're speaking God's word to yourself, and the more you speak to yourself, you see yourself coming up again. Why art thou cast down, O my soul? And why are you disquieted within me? Hope thou in God. Let your hope in God come alive. When the hope in God comes alive, you will find your praise garment. You will find your praising tongues. And I'm telling somebody at the sound of my voice right now, no matter how it feels, you want to come to the point where you can praise him. I will yet praise him. I will yet praise him. Anytime these things come to my mind, I'm reminded about Paul and Silas in that prison, that dungeon.
Bible says that they were deep in that dungeon, also in stocks, and blood was oozing all over them because they had been beaten to pulp. The people intended to kill them whilst we were beating them. And they said, okay, no, let's just go and put them in prison. Tomorrow we will kill them. The Bible said that they yet praise the Lord. If you can find your voice to praise God today, I see an amazing sign and wonder unfolding in your life right now. These are the words of the Lord. The Bible said, in the midnight they lifted up their voices and sang and praised the Lord. And there was an earthquake. The earthquake that caused the sleeper, or that caused the jailer to sleep, but was able to break the iron bars and fling the doors open and the gates open. It is called a miracle. Let the Lord wrought in your life a miracle by raising of your praise and thanksgiving unto Him in spite of the condition in which you find yourself.

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0: Praise God Almighty. Time exactly is a minute after five. It's a song I enjoy greatly. I know loads of you enjoy it as well. But it's about time to hear what the Lord has for us today in word. And sitting across me this morning is the Reverend Dr. Francis Ekosei. My favorite. He's in the house to be a blessing to us. How are you doing today, sir? We can't hear you. Don't worry, they'll fix you. Okay, how are you doing again?
1: Very well.
0: Okay, still.

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Charlie. It's as if I can hear you, but you are far away.

0: Hello, Bishop Mike. Good to see you again. Hey, thank God.
1: Yes, I'm fine. You.
0: Oh.
1: Praise God. finally, we got a breakthrough. God bless you. God bless you, people. The song in the background is great. Nathaniel Bassi, you know, doing El Shaddai Adonai. I haven't seen you in a while, though.
0: Yes, so
1: you've been out and about.
0: Okay, yes.
1: You are here. Out and about, small and here.
0: Small.
1: Okay, welcome.
0: Thank you. Thank you for the opportunity. Good morning to our cherished listeners and viewers. Pastor William Enieje of the Apostolic Church. The last time I was here, he was so blessed. And since
1: Praise God.
0: It seems he chanced on the message, and since then he always wants to connect Joy Time in his presence.
1: Good to know. Apostle Enieje William
0: Enieje.
1: All right.
0: Of the Apostolic Church.
1: Ghana. All right. God bless you.
0: God bless you.
1: Okay. Be a blessing to us today.
0: Yes. Amen. Today I'm not going to preach my message. A message I prepared myself. Yesterday was Mother's Day. And you know, we most of the time allow our women to share the word of God. So this is a message that was prepared and preached by my wife.
1: Oh.
0: Yes.
1: Wow.
0: And I said, why not share it this morning?
1: Okay.
0: So you are hearing the message.
1: So
0: that
1: you are preaching your wife's message today?
0: Yes.
1: Okay.
0: Yes. Without plagiarizing.
1: All right. I hear you. All rights reserved.
0: Yes. And it's entitled The Mother's Faith. A Mother's Faith. And taken from Hebrews 11. So I'll read Hebrews 11, 23. And also Exodus 2:1-10. And it's about the story of Moses, the parents of Moses. Now, if you read Hebrews 11:23, the New Living Translation says, "It was by faith that Moses' parents hid him for 3 months when he was born. They saw that God had given them an unusual child, and they were not afraid to disobey the king's command." If you look at the NIV, it says, "By faith, Moses' parents hid him for 3 months after he was born, because they saw he was no ordinary child, and they were not afraid of the king's edict." The Amplified used beautiful and divinely favored child. Now, the story is in Exodus chapter 2:1-10. Let me try and quickly read it. It says, "About this time, a man and woman from the tribe of Levi got married. The woman became pregnant and gave birth to a son. She saw that he was a special baby and kept him hidden for 3 months. But when she could no longer hide him, she got a basket made of papyrus reeds and waterproofed it with tar and pitch. But she put the baby in the basket and laid it among the reeds along the bank of the Nile River. The baby's sister then stood at a distance watching to see what would happen to him. Soon Pharaoh's daughter came down to bathe in the river, and her attendants walked along the riverbank. When the princess saw the basket among the reeds, she sent her maid to get it for her. When the princess opened it, she saw the baby. The little boy was crying, and she felt sorry for him. 'This must be one of the Hebrew children,' she said. Then the baby's sister approached the princess. 'Should I go and find one of the Hebrew women to nurse the baby for you?' she asked. 'Yes, do,' the princess replied. So the girl went and called the baby's mother. take this baby and nurse him for me. The princess told the baby's mother, I will pay you for your help. So the woman took her baby home and nursed him. Later, when the boy was older, his mother brought him back to Pharaoh's daughter, who adopted him as her own son. The princess named him Moses, for she explained, I lifted him out of the water. Amen. And we know that the birth of Moses took place at a very difficult time in the history of Israel. Israel had been in captivity for many years, and there arose a king in Egypt who didn't know the exploits of Joseph. And he felt threatened of the numbers and the influence of the Jews. So he decided to oppress them. But the more he oppressed them, the more they multiplied. So he passed a law that all the boys that are giving birth to must die, be killed. And they are thrown, they must be killed or thrown into the river Nile. And it's very instructive. The place of death became the place of deliverance for Moses. But we will learn some few lessons in this scripture. The first, we are talking about a mother's faith. A mother's faith. And the first lesson we learn is that as a mother, as a parent, we must see our children with the eye of faith. With the eye of faith. The verse 2 says, when Jochebed, or Moses' mother, became pregnant and gave birth to a son, she saw that he was a special child. She saw that she was an unusual child. She saw that this child was not an ordinary child. Now, how do you see an ordinary child from an unordinary child at birth? You would have to see that child through the eye of faith. Of faith. And it's a discernment that God gives. And indeed, we can say that there is no child that is not ordinary. Every child of God, every child that comes into this world has an extraordinary future. And how we see those that child will determine how we take care of that child. You know, 2 Corinthians 5:7 says that, for we live by believing, we walk by faith and not by sight. And that requires a discernment about what kind of child the Lord has entrusted in our hands. And we know when Jesus was born, Mary had had angelic visitations and all of that. But one of the most important visits that this baby Jesus had was the visit by the Magi, or the Magi, or the magicians, or the wise men. In Matthew chapter 2, it says, verse 2, it says, where is the newborn king of the Jews? And we are talking about a baby who is being born in a manger, lying in a manger with sheep and cattle around him. And they said they were looking for the king. From verse 10 and 11, he said, we saw his star as it rose and have come to worship him. And when they saw the star, they were filled with joy. They entered his house and saw the child with his mother, Mary, and bowed and worshipped him. They bowed and worshipped. This is not in a palace. It is in a manger. But they have seen that this was no ordinary child. Your child may not look like what other children are. You know, parents, we compare a lot. Yeah, sometimes the worst time is when you go to like speech day and you find You always, every speech day, you always find that one child. Mm-hmm. That child will collect all the prizes. And you are looking at whether your child also came to school. Was he in the class? That whether that child collected all the prizes or not, that child is special. And it takes discernment to know that your child is unique, is uniquely wired and uniquely designed. You know, is it Psalm 103? And I said, you are fearfully.
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0: And wonderfully made. And no matter the conditions under which that child is, whether the child is struggling with education, struggling with any part of their lives, sometimes a young child and 1 year, 2 years, 3 years, and still struggling to express themselves, and you are worried and concerned, I want you to believe in that child and see a great future that lies ahead. Because how we see the future in our children will determine how we take care of them. Sometimes the current behavior of a child or the current developmental rate, the rate at which the child is developing, can really, really affect the way we treat the child. But that is when we are talking about a mother's faith. That is where your faith should rise and speak faith into your child. Don't ever stop speaking faith into your child. And even children, when they are in the womb, they hear. Sometimes when they are jumping and moving in there, it is because their sound that they are responding to. Speak faith over their lives whilst even in the womb. When you wake up in the morning, put your hand on the child and tell the child, you are born to be great. You will fulfill destiny. You will fulfill purpose. You are not a failure. You are a success. Whatever the report card shows, you speak life and you speak faith into the child. We are told of the inventor of light, Thomas Edison, and we hear that he didn't do well too much in school. And the teacher wrote a note to the mother bringing him that this child is not good enough. But when he brought the letter, the mother read the letter differently to the child, that you are so special, mm-hmm, that they don't have the right teacher for you. So I am going to teach you. And today, if we see light, it is because a mother believed in the child the educational system said he won't amount to anything. Look, no system can determine the fate and destiny of a child. God has already designed that child to be great, and you have to affirm it with positive words. No matter whether the child misbehaves, I mean, all children misbehave one time or the other. When they get into their teens, it seems that they are deviating from their purposes. They never deviate. God's hand is upon them. And you have to be that mother of faith. I'm not just talking to mothers. This word also goes to fathers. You have to be a parent of faith that speaks life into the ears and to the hearts of your children. speak into their souls the word of God and let the word of God sink deep into their hearts. Wherever they go, they would remember that there is something great in them and they surely will become it. If you believe that, say amen. The second lesson we learn is that a mother's faith preserves what is destined to be great. What is destined to be great. In the same verse 2, it says that the woman became pregnant and gave birth to a son. She saw that he was a special baby and hid him. The NLT say kept him. I want to focus on hid, the word hid. Hid him for 3 months. And it is because she's seen that Moses was special. And if Moses was special, the law that has been passed against the children, the boy child, she was not going to obey that. Hallelujah. And so she hid him. Now, the word hid in this context is not just hiding for hiding's sake. Or putting the child out of sight so that nobody would see the child. No, it means to preserve for a purpose. It means an intentional concealment of something because that thing is special. That thing is valuable. That thing is precious. And so she hid him because Moses was special. And no, Jesus, Mary also hid all the events of the things in her heart. And she treasured them. And I'm sure by treasuring, placing value on all the visits, the prophecies, and all of that that was said about Jesus, the angelic visitations, and all of that, right from start, she would take extraordinary care of Jesus. And you know of Samson. You know, Samson and their parents were also struggling to have a child, and then an angel visited them. An angel of the Lord visited them and told them that you have a son and it's going to be great. And he said, if this son is going to be great, teach us how we should take care of him. Now, the greatness of the child will determine it determines how we take care. So God has prepared and given you a child, a special great person. Now he has entrusted this special child into our care. It is ours to prepare that child. And that is what the hiding means. To hide that child means that you have to raise him up in a way that it is not everything that he should hear, and it is not everything that he should see, that the doors to the child's heart are guarded, the eyes are guarded, so that it is not everything they watch, and it is not everything they read, and it is not everything they see. That you guard the child from pornography. You guard the child from the negative effects of social media. You guard the child's ears from hearing defeatist words. When they go to school and somebody tells them that you will not amount to anything, and they come and tell you, you don't just say don't mind them. Speak life and say you are a great person. You would do well in this life. When the report card is released, and then he sees it and he's even down by himself. When he goes to write the exams and even doesn't do well, you don't say, no, I was expecting it, or that you would not do well. No. Speak life. Speak and guard the child's life against the negativity. Hide that child from the negativity that surrounds us. Hide that child from all the things that are shown on TV that are not right. Hide that child. Place controls on their phone so they don't go to sites they are not supposed to. Read things and listen to things that they are not supposed to. Hide that child. Hide that child. Hide that. And this is an intentional decision that we make. We protect the child from all the negativity and all the evil around. That is the first person. Hide the child. The third is that faith releases what cannot be hidden. Now, the child would certainly grow. I mean, and today, in today's world, by two years, the child is going to school. And they are going to mingle with people. They are going to encounter new people. In the verse 3, Exodus chapter 2, verse 3. And I'll read the NLT and I'll read the King James because there's a word that is there. In the NLT, it says, but when she could no longer hide him, she got a basket made of papyrus reeds and waterproofed it with tar and pitch. She put the baby in the basket and laid it among the reeds along the bank of the river. The King James says, and when she could no longer hide him, she took for him an ark of bulrushes and dubbed it with slime and with pitch. The emphasis in this verse is the ark. The NLT says basket. But that ark, the original word, is the same ark that Noah used. And you know that when Noah was placed, God commanded, and they went into the ark, Bible said God himself shut the ark. And the rains came, and those who were outside of the rain, of the ark, they died. But those in the ark, their lives were preserved. Moses' mother, parents, they did not just release the child. They released the child into the world in God. If you are a Christian, in Christ. So there is an ark that the child must be released, you must be in to release the child. And that is a word of faith. It is the word of God. It is the presence of God that you release the child with God. As you are going, go with God. And he placed the child amongst the reeds along the Nile. And I realized that at the Nile, the reeds, among the reeds, are quite the most dangerous parts. That is where the crocodiles were. That is where the snakes were. And that was where the child was. And the child's life was preserved because it was, or he was, in an ark, preserved by God. And so we partner God when it is time to release the child. And the last one I'll quickly go through is that a mother's faith attracts divine favor. A mother's faith would attract divine favor. Some of us children are being blessed not because of what we have done, but the prayers of our fathers, of our grandfathers. And if you are a second, third, fourth generation Christian, you are blessed already because prayers had gone ahead of you. Good works had gone ahead of you. Seeds have been sown ahead of you that sometimes even our parents didn't harvest, and we are harvesting. So soon Pharaoh's daughter came down to bathe in the river, and her attendants walked along the river bank. When the princess saw the basket among the reeds, she sent her maid to get it for her. When the princess opened it, she saw the baby. The little baby was crying, and she felt sorry for him. This must be one of the Hebrew children. This was an Egyptian. This was the princess, the daughter of Pharaoh, who the father who has passed a law that all boys, Jewish boys, must be killed. This was a leader or a princess who had been conditioned to believe that the Jews are a threat to them, their very existence. And if you saw a baby whom you know is a Hebrew, what would you do to that child? Leave that child, or even find ways of allowing that child to die quickly. But God gave Moses favor because of the mother's faith. The faith that God will preserve this child caused the mother to protect him in an ark, in a basket that is already protected. And God himself gave him favor. Where else would Moses grow that than in the house of the one who has passed a law for him to die? When God's favor is with you, when God's favor is with your child, you will find favor in strange places. When God's favor is with your child, you will find favor in strange places. When God's favor is with your child, that child would find favor in strange places. And this morning, I prophesy and speak over the children of all of us, of everyone listening, everyone watching, everyone who would watch, everyone whose heart goes out to the child they have. I pray that favor that Moses found because of the faith of the parents, may that favor rest upon you. And I pray that success in life, fruitfulness in life, favor all around, not only rest upon you, but also rest upon your children. By your faith, may God cause you to raise the Moseses of our time, that out of your womb, out of your loins, deliverance will come out of your life. Not only will they deliver this, your family, but deliver communities, deliver nations, and deliver the world, bring healing and restoration and hope to many because of your faith. Your child will not die young. Your child will not become a hopeless and a useless person. Your child will be great. Your child will do well. And this morning, I finally join faith with Pastor Mike, and we pray for mothers and women and parents who are believing God for the fruit of the womb. And I prophesy that a year by this time, that the Lord would have given you also a purpose and a reason to be celebrated on a day as a Mother's Day, that you also will breastfeed your child, that you also will carry your child to the weighing place. In the name of Jesus, that you would take your child and carry your own child to school because that child has been given to you by the Lord. May the Lord release a Samuel into your life because you have asked of the Lord. In the name of Jesus, I pray, Lord, let this be established in the lives of everybody to this morning. Those who are yearning for a time to be called mothers, to have babies crying in their homes, Lord, answer them in Jesus' name. Amen.
1: And amen. Wow. God bless you. Let me take a quick break. I'll be right back.
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0: If only mothers know the power they wield. And let's speak about the mothers, because you see, the man doesn't have a womb. God actually designed the woman to carry the next generation in her for 9 months and above. That's special. That's special on all fronts. That's special. You are God and you, which is why we call you all by. I have ferociously fought people, you know, who are in our space. When I say our space, I'm talking about like pastors, prophets, and so, who just tell people, you know, your mother is the problem because he's this, your mother is that. When I hear it, I am incensed. Like, no confirm me. And then somebody will say that, you know, I the passport has been, anytime I realize, myself, I realized that anytime I give money to my mother, everything goes bad. May the Lord have mercy on you.
1: Mercy.
0: I'm telling you.
1: Mercy. Lots of mercy.
0: That woman will say, she hasn't said anything. The alone. Whether you will recover from it in your lifetime, only God knows. And so, dear mother, I'm sure you have heard the word. Your faith alone can do amazing for that same son, for that same daughter. Your faith alone. Because by your faith you will hide the child. By your faith you will nurture the child. And by your faith you will win the child some favors. Beyond your own imaginations. By your faith. Powerful word. God bless Mensima.
1: Amen. Yes.
0: God bless her. God bless Ajoa. She's been amazing. And of course, you are a good linguist.
1: I have to find good ways linguist of making it my own.
0: Yeah, I have to make it your own. Yeah. But of course, the copyright, she retains the copyright.
1: Yes.
0: Man of God,
1: happy
0: the Lord
1: Mother's
0: bless
1: Day to her.
0: Yes, of course.
1: The wife is Sechibia, right?
0: Yes.
1: Auntie Sechibia. And our mothers. Yes.
0: Comfort.
1: Yes, comfort.
0: Yeah.
1: Comfort. Yes. Happy Mother's Day to them.
0: Amen.
1: And we are here because of them.
0: Absolutely. Yes. Absolutely. As for me, I was carried for 11 months.
1: Hey.
0: Yeah, and 11 months and 2 days. And I came on the 2nd of November.
1: Wow.
0: No, I'm a special person. I'm telling you.
1: Wow.
0: Oh, you should hear my mother talk about my story. It's amazing. You know, one of my birthdays or so, I would organize something small, and then I'll give her the opportunity to come and talk. Father God, wow. God bless you again, man.
1: 11 months, 2 days, and you were born on
0: the 2nd of November. Wow. Yeah, 2nd, 11.
1: Wow.
0: No, I'm somebody else.
1: Wow.
0: No, don't joke with me. I'm somebody else.
1: At all.
0: My God. All right, people. I'm going to let him off the hook right now, okay? Let's know how we can get hold of you. Apart from visiting you at Foursquare City, that is former Central University College in Matahiko. You are there what days?
1: That one I can't say.
0: Okay.
1: But at least on Sundays.
0: On Sundays, they are there. Okay.
1: Yes.
0: If you have not traveled out.
1: Yes.
0: You are there on the Y-axis.
1: Yes.
0: That's fine. Yes. So apart from meeting you at church.
1: Yes, you can connect with me on Facebook, Rev Francis C. If you send me a message, I would be able to connect with you. And then on WhatsApp, you can get me on 050-285-4744. 050-285-4744. 050-285-4744. WhatsApp message only.
0: Only.
1: If you send me on any other means, you can connect me and you can follow me. And I just have, I have a channel where I share a devotional, a WhatsApp channel, Francis Say. I have the daily devotional, which I call Capsules for Daily Living.
0: Okay.
1: And it's a blessing to many. So you can also follow on Francis Say, my WhatsApp channel.
0: Okay.
1: And
0: right.
1: You get that devotion every day.
0: Awesome. Thank you.
1: Thank you.
0: As
1: thank
0: always,
1: you, Mike.
0: You've been an amazing blessing. We appreciate God for your life.
1: Thank you, Joy, for the opportunity.
0: Yeah,
1: as well.
0: Definitely.
1: And then greetings from Pastor Charles Amankwa, ADB.
0: Okay, yes. Yeah, I met him.
1: Yes.
0: I met him. Okay,
1: yes,
0: he also came to tell you he met me, right?
1: Yes, yes. Yes, yes, yes.
0: Yeah.
1: Yes.
0: To God be the glory. As for ADB, there.
1: Yes.
0: We bless God. He's not the only person. There's another lady as well.
1: Ah.
0: Oh, what's her name? Oh, Jesus. Nadidi.
1: Yes. Love. Yes.
0: Amazing, amazing lady.
1: Yes.
0: All of them over there are amazing.
1: Thank
0: great
1: God.
0: Guys. They are holding the torch, you know, the torch of Jesus Christ very high up in the ADB.
1: Amen.
0: And I believe that because of them, the Lord is helping the bank.
1: Amen.
0: 40 minutes after 5 on Joy 99.7 FM. Just came through listening to Reverend Dr. Francis Ekwosi. He's the General Overseer of Foursquare. Foursquare Gospel Church in Ghana. And of course, it's always been a blessing to us. Here on Joy 99.7 FM, of course, across the

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If your last baby is not grown, please wait. For reservation or booking, kindly call this number 054-9122-475. I'm getting ready to go, right? But so 2 days ago was my daughter's birthday. My last baby, Bless, turned 17 by God's grace. And that makes me feel very old, pal. And of course, my favorite niece, Janice in Shirabose. She also turned, she has a 10th. So that was yesterday. Happy birthday to you, Janice. Happy birthday to you, Bless, as well.

let the Ebbets over here enjoy. I want to say a great God bless you to K. Today he's visiting me over here. Good to see you in person. The Lord bless you bigly for me. Happy birthday to Mrs. Abigail Ayibedu. Kingdom Family International Church, may God or may the good Lord continue to bless and favor you greatly in all your endeavors, from your husband, Kwabena Nyako Beidu, and of course their kids as well, even your children, don't call them kids. My favorite, our favorite, the best favorite in the whole Eyase, that's you, Dede. My name is Mike Niabosi. Tomorrow, God willing, at 1:30 a.m., PKF would come, okay? I'm checking out small to do one or two things. Small spiritual girl, I'm saying, I'll be back. We'll get together again, God willing, come Sunday. Until then, have a blessed day. Rhapsody of Reality is up next. Program is brought to you by Amasha Partners with an Eye Care.

Hello, our dear listeners. Welcome to today's Rhapsody reading. Monday, 11th May. Pastor says, it's about the blessing in you. Our theme scripture is taken from Genesis chapter 39, verse 2. And the Lord was with Joseph, and he was a prosperous man, and he was in the house of his master, the Egyptian. The Bible tells us a beautiful story in Genesis chapter 37 through 50, which recounts the life of Joseph, his journey from the pit to the place, and the blessings of God upon his life. Having been sold by his brothers into slavery, he was later brought into what looked like a new opportunity when he became a housekeeper in Potiphar's home. Nevertheless, Joseph never lost consciousness of his identity. He knew he was Jacob's son, the seed of Abraham. Therefore, he refused to see himself as a victim of circumstances. That understanding shaped the way he lived and worked. Even in menial assignments, Joseph distinguished himself. He functioned with a difference. He carried himself as one who was blessed, and that blessing was evident in everything he did. His excellence couldn't be ignored, and his life stood out so distinctly that even Potiphar's wife sought to seduce him. But Joseph refused her advances, recognizing both the integrity required of him and the honor of his master's trust. Regardless of the pressure from Potiphar's wife for him to compromise, Joseph chose righteousness and fled. His decision led to a false accusation and imprisonment. He was condemned despite his innocence. Yet, the prisons didn't redefine him. Joseph didn't forget who he was, and the blessing on his life continued to produce results. Right there in prison, he became a source of encouragement, giving hope to others and functioning with wisdom and grace until he was entrusted with leadership among the prisoners. Then, by God's design, Pharaoh required an interpretation of a dream, and Joseph was brought out from confinement. In a moment, the one who had been sold as a slave and treated as a criminal was elevated to become the prime minister of Egypt. His location changed, but a blessing had been consistent all along. This is the truth many have not yet understood. It's not about your job. It's about the blessing of Christ in you. When you understand who you are in Christ, your location cannot limit you. The blessing in you will speak wherever you are. You are the seed of Abraham, a carrier and dispenser of the blessing. The blessing makes you productive, excellent, and prosperous. Praise God. Please say this prayer after me. Dear Father, thank you for the blessing of Christ at work in me. I walk in the consciousness of who I am, and I function with excellence everywhere I go. Your blessing makes me productive and prosperous, and I am a source of hope and answers to my world. In Jesus' name, amen. For further study, please read Genesis chapter 41, verse 39 to 41, Proverbs chapter 10, verse 22, and Galatians chapter 3, verse 29. God bless you. If you want to make Jesus the Lord of your life, please repeat this after me. Oh Lord God, I believe with all my heart in Jesus Christ, Son of the living God. I believe he died for me, and God raised him from the dead. I believe he's alive today. I confess with my mouth that Jesus Christ is the Lord of my life. From this day, through him and his name, I have eternal life. I'm born again. Thank you, Lord, for saving my soul. I'm now a child of God. Hallelujah. This podcast was brought to you by Christ Embassy. If you were blessed by this podcast, please contact us on the following numbers: 0244-211-623. 0244-211-623. God bless you.

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And of course, it's just another guy. 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

And this one, we're telling you more about what the Deputy Attorney General, Dr. Justice Remsai, who says one measure put in place by IOKU to protect the rights of accused persons is its policy not to oppose bail applications. Okay. But also Minority Leader and Member of Parliament for Ifutu, Alexander Afenyomaking, has been accusing the Executive Secretary of IOKU of running a one-man show. As always, you know, we do this show with you. So get on to X, use the hashtag JoySMS. Get on WhatsApp 055-111-1997. I'd love to know what your thoughts are about the Telesaw Ghana Music Awards. I know there are many of you who like, you know, this whole red carpet bid. Yeah. I mean, let's look at the award winners.

Black Sheriff Emerging Artist of the Year. Stone Boy, Reggae Dancehall Artist of the Year. That's become more like his category now. Eh? Maybe we should retire him from that, category. I'll probably name it after him. I don't know what you'd say. Medical getting some awards there. There's some of you who felt he probably should have been given the Artist of the Year. I'm not sure Medical deserved that. Hey, that's my view. What about you? Let's hear from you right here on the Super Morning Show on Joy 99.7 FM. Coming up now, there's a news at 6.

0: 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Coming up, Iyoko breaks silence on former Buffer Stock CEO Abdul Wahab. Abdul Wahab's rearrest, Saga rejecting claims he was held in custody without access to his lawyers.
1: We had cases and programs lined up. When eventually we were ready, we were calling the lawyers and they said they had left.
0: We have details as Minority Leader Fenyo Maken criticizes Raymond Acha for running the investigative institution like a personal entity.
2: I respect him for his work as an investigative journalist, but perhaps what he doesn't know or realize is that he's alone in this because, you see, he's made Iyoko a one-man institution.
0: 2026 BEC ends today with a number of schools expected to write their last Arabic paper. Also in business.
3: Significant drop in Ghana's debt stock and growth numbers push ratings agency Fitch to move country's credit worthiness to an improved position. We've got details on the Joy Business Report.
0: And later, MP for Gomoa Central pledges support for women who will bring their businesses to Gomoa to develop the place.
4: I'm here to support those who are bringing businesses here, and I'm going to ensure that your businesses are going to grow.
5: So full of fun. I'm so happy.
0: These and more with me, Fred Smith. This is Joy News, independent, fearless, and credible journalism. The Economic and Organized Crime Office, Iyoko, has finally broken the silence on the controversy surrounding the rearrest of former National Food Buffer Stock Company Chief Executive Abdul Wahab Hanan and his wife, Faiza Saeed Wuni, as they reject claims that he was held in custody without access to his lawyers. More in the following report.
6: The comment is in reaction to concerns raised by the couple's legal team, which says it has been unable to reach its clients more than 24 hours after their rearrest by Iyoko officials. Listen to lead counsel for the couples, former Attorney General Godfred Yeboah-Dame.
7: You have a mother together with her husband being kept in the custody of Iyoko, when you have destroyed their reputation the past 1 year of having stolen money, when you have no evidence at all, you attempted to smuggle evidence into the record by filing witnesses' names without leave of the court, and when objection was taken by me, the court strike them out, and the next time, your next move is to withdraw the charges and then arrest them.
6: Responding to the claims on Newsfile, Executive Director of Iyoko, Raymond Acha, says the claims by Godfred Dame are false, blaming the lawyers for being elusive. This is his explanation.
1: First of all, he went to the clinic. He came back late. By the time he came late, we were in the middle of a lot of activities. We were handling interrogations. That day, I left the office around 1 a.m. They came before the lawyers for Hanan came in. I don't know whether they wanted us to jump Mr. Premo and listen to them first or what. After all, nothing was going on with Hanan.
6: Ringing into the show, Minority Leader Alexander Fenyo Maken describes Raymond Acha's running of Iyoko as a one-man show, a move that caused the unfortunate situation in the matter.
2: I've learned one lesson as a politician, that there are some institutions that require pure professionalism and not political appointees who may not be willing to adjust. I respect him for his work as an investigative journalist, but perhaps what he doesn't know or realize is that he's alone in this because, you see, he's made Iyoko a one-man institution.
0: And the Ashaman District Court has issued a bench warrant for the arrest of accused person Abdul Rahman of Katamanso in the Pon Katamanso municipality for allegedly attacking firefighters and inciting residents against them. Rahman allegedly turned hostile toward firefighters attempting to rescue his unconscious wife from a burning house at New Bridge, Katamanso, forcing the crew to abandon the operation and file a police complaint over safety concerns. Though arrested and granted bail, he failed to appear before court, prompting the bench warrant. Kwame Yanka has more.
8: What began as an emergency rescue operation on February 5, 2026, quickly descended into chaos at New Bridge, Katamanso, in the Kpong Katamanso municipality. Firefighters from Katamanso Fire Station, led by ADO1 Senyo Susu, responded to a house fire and found an unconscious woman trapped inside the burning building. But as officers attempted the rescue, tensions erupted. The woman's husband, Abdul Rahman, allegedly assaulted leading fireman Stephen Osu and incited residents against the crew. Armed with sticks and threats, the mob reportedly stormed the scene. ACF 02 Patrick Sala, delegated by Chief Fire Officer Daniela Mausi Sapon Into, was present in court to show solidarity.
9: We need to take legal actions sometimes and ensure that some of these corporates are brought to book. So we are here to ensure that justice is served and also ensure that we encourage our firefighters who are a little bit broken down because they think management is not doing anything to help them. We are solidly behind them. From the chief officer, CFO Daniela Mausi Saponto, and her management, and our regional fire commander, ACF 02 Patrick Nani Sala, we are all solidly behind.
0: And Kwame Yanka with that report there. The 2026 Basic Education Certificate Examination, BECE, is expected to officially end today with a number of candidates writing the final paper, Arabic. However, majority of candidates finished their examinations on Friday. This year's BECE was marked by a number of challenges, including reported cases of exam or practices, delays in the delivery of exam materials, and inadequate provisions for persons living with disabilities. There's more in the following report.
6: A total of 620,141 candidates registered for this year's examination, a figure that includes 619,985 candidates from Ghana, as well as 156 candidates from neighboring Togo and Benin. The nationwide exercise was not without challenges. At the Boakun M.A. Beza School in the Western Region, Education Minister Haruna Idrisu encountered a situation where examination materials arrived 15 minutes late after the scheduled start of the paper. The exam period also recorded emotional moments across the country, where one candidate reportedly died on the first day of the examination after a motorbike accident while traveling to an examination center in the Upper West Region. In the Central Region, two pregnant students from Cape Coast sat for the examination, with one reportedly going into labor during the exercise. YX says despite the challenges, every registered candidate had the opportunity to write the examination.
10: Rule indicates that in the course of the examination, if there is any form of the question outside examination hall, be it the retrieval gadget or on a piece of paper or whatever, it is against the law. And so all these ones have been arrested as a first step, have been handed over to the police, and they'll be prosecuted in our law courts.
6: As the curtains fall on the 2026 Basic Education Certificate Examination, attention now turns to the marking of scripts and the release of results.
0: And before we go, the Member of Parliament for Gumwa Central, Kwame Asareh Obeng, popularly known as A+, says he's ready to support women who choose to set up their businesses in Gumwa as part of efforts to promote development in the constituency. He made this comment at Joy FM's Mummy's Day Out held at Crown Forest Resort over the weekend in honor of mothers. According to him, empowering women and women will play a key role in transforming the area. There's more in this report.
11: The joy of motherhood filled the atmosphere as 100 mothers gathered here at Crown Forest to celebrate Mother's Day as part of the Joy FM Mother's Day Out in Gumwa.
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7: Hey, good morning.
6: Good morning. How are you doing?
7: I'm great. You?
6: As you can see, God is
7: taking care of his children.
6: Very good care of his children.
7: How many times missed that?
6: Yeah. We're, over the weekend I was in the farm. But,
7: okay.
6: We want to get there, get a few things done here and there. We're back. It's not easy.
7: It's not easy.
6: Debbie.
7: Man has to survive.
6: You see, nobody promised us it was going to be easy.
7: Yeah.
6: But I need to remind you all the time and myself that it's not easy.
7: Well, and we also have to be grateful for day-to-day successes, little achievements and progress.
6: Yes, so we're grateful to God Almighty.
7: Yeah. We'll get there.
6: Most definitely.
7: Yes, we will.
6: Yeah, we'll get there. It's time. Like I keep saying, the Lord who feeds the birds of the air will feed all of us.
7: Preach it. Preach it, brother.
6: Which one is a preach it? that just reminded me of my university days. Sally, you go to church and someone say, "I'm not oil, this special oil." I'm like, hey, what is happening here? Those of us who, for someone like me who is a Methodist, I am not used to that kind of, preach it, brother. This is like, I'm like, what's happening here? You go to your gamsu like that now, because you don't understand what's happening. But I know even you like the preacher, the whole charismatic flavor, special oil. You're talking to me, brother.
7: Oh, Charlie.
6: Anyway, welcome back.
7: Great to be here.
6: I hope you had a great time, relaxing.
7: Oh, I did, actually. And I'm here for all the rundown because I see there's a lot happening today that you want to discuss.
6: A lot of things. So the Ghana Music Awards, the Telesol Ghana Music Awards. Mm-hmm. Black Sheriff won it, won the top prize, Artist of the Year. I mean, he deserves it. I'd wanted Wendy Shea to win, but I also knew that...
7: Why?
6: Because I felt that she had done well.
7: Okay.
6: Yeah, I felt she had done well. But Black Sheriff had also done well.
7: Mm-hmm.
6: So I knew that Wendy Shea's main competition was going to be Black Sheriff. So he deserves it.
7: I guess his kind of music also added a different flavor to what we have here. Because we're usually used to the hip-hop, the high life.
6: We like him because his music is different.
7: Mm-hmm.
6: And we like him because, look, you can, if you have an album of Black Sheriff, you can travel with it and love every song. I think I was on a trip to Abetifi last year.
7: Mm-hmm.
6: I think he had released the Sacrifice album. No, that's Iron Boy, right? I think so. And I was listening to all the songs on it. I was in a friend's car. And I love them. Some of the words, you probably may think it's a different one. You go back into checking the lyrics. He's done well.
7: Yeah.
6: Well. I mean, Wendy Shea's It's Too Late, after the young girl's thing on TikTok went viral, it became a global hit. There were remixes with, female artists from Nigeria, Haiti, and from, I think, East Africa, one of the East African countries. It became a song that people used for their weddings. I wonder how they, what they understood about the song. But, globally, it became like, one of those songs. and she performed in other countries. And I felt that, okay, based on that, she deserved the Artist of the
7: Year. You think I'm making an impact globally?
6: I think what? I am making an impact.
7: I mean, Ghanaian music?
6: Some of our songs do.
7: Mm-hmm.
6: Some of our songs do. So, yeah. So, I mean, I felt that, you know, Wendy Shea should have won. But Black Sharif deserved it too. So, Jojo was telling me that MDK, you know MDK?
7: MDK. Think I do.
6: Medical.
7: I was going to say medical. I wasn't too sure.
6: Oh, it's medical. MDK is
7: if
6: medical.
7: If it is a something, keep quiet.
6: BYC, Beyond Control. That's the group. Beyond Control. Oh, he got the most popular song. That's Shoulder. Yeah, it's okay. In those days, the Song of the Year was the top prize. So now that he got Song of the Year, we'll take it like that. Shoulder, Hammy Shoulder. Anyway, so this morning we're going to be reviewing all of that here on the Super Morning Show, which means we can get into the Joy Business Report. But who gets the trumpet, Darrell?
7: Well, since we've been talking about the TGMAs, I guess we could trumpet
6: to Black Sharif, yeah.
7: Oh, of course, why not?
6: And all the winners, Black Sharif, most importantly, as Artist of the Year. So to all of you winners, including the Artist of the Year, Black Sharif, we say
7: trumpet!

Good morning. Welcome to the Joy Business Report. Coming out this morning, significant drop in Ghana's debt stock and good numbers push ratings agency Fitch to move country's credit worthiness to an improved position. Also coming up, visiting IMF team expected to end last program review mission this Friday as there are strong indications of significant progress made on assessment so far. Plus, government records 80% oversubscription of treasury bills, the first in 2 months, but interest rates remain mixed. Details coming up.

0: Hi, my name is Daryl Kwan. Thanks for being with us. Hello to our friends listening from Koforidua on KT Radio. First up, significant drop in Ghana's tech stock and growth numbers have helped push ratings agency Fitch to move the country's credit worthiness up to an improved position. Here's more in the following report.
1: According to the ratings agency, their decision to move Ghana's creditworthiness tag from B- to B and outlook to positive can be attributed to the substantial fiscal consolidation efforts and currency appreciation. This actually helped in the strong growth in Ghana's international reserves, which Fitch says has gone a long way to lower the external liquidity risk. A careful look at the report again showed that all those indicators that result in Ghana staying in the current B rating band has improved. From this action, Fitch is telling investors that Ghana's risk on defaulting on its debts has reduced significantly, even though it is still within the highly speculative band. If Ghana stays on this course, it could be moved one level up. Fitch is the third rating agency after Moody's and Standard & Poor's to move Ghana's negative band to an improved position and a positive outlook, meaning that Ghana could be moved to another level in their next reviews.
0: Meanwhile, financial analyst Professor Lord Mensah has described the ratings review as expected based on economic developments over the past 1 year. Listen.
2: And if you look at Ghana, for now, you can see all our indicators are heading in the right direction. And I'm not surprised with the raising Ghana from B minus to a B. It's a right call. And it gives certain confidence to the outside world. And even internally, it shows that state books are looking good. And that is the signal that this rating, you know, sends to the outside world.
0: You heard financial analyst Professor Lord Mensah. Now, government has rejected suggestions of leaving the economic correction burden only on the Bank of Ghana. There have been reports that the central bank's huge operating loss could have been lower if government had also done more on the fiscal side to stabilize the economy. But Presidential Advisor on the Economy, Seth Tekpe, strongly disagrees.
3: Let me give you specific cases. We inherited a situation where debt was suspended and not paid, and we risk being kicked out of the IMF program with disastrous conditions. The Minister for Finance moved in quickly, you know, to mop, you know, loose government cash, which prevented the Bank of Ghana or saved the Bank of Ghana from continuing to finance government. Remember, the appreciation was also a compliment, complimented, you know, our debt repayment quickly. You can't say that the fiscal was leaving everything.
0: Presidential Advisor on the Economy, Seth Tekpe there. Now, the visiting IMF team is expected to end its last review of Ghana's program this Friday. This is what Joy Business has picked up from persons with knowledge of the engagements. Here's more.
1: Based on what we have picked up, the various engagement between government and the IMF team is progressing very well, as planned, and has been described as broadly on course. This is despite the fact that there are still some concerns with the energy sector in terms of funding and the necessary restructuring, as well as the fiscal space. In the monetary and banking sector, the fund was somewhat pleased about actions taken by the government and the Bank of Ghana, but banks with some significant government holding. Even though there are still some issues with some of the private sector commercial banks that are yet to be resolved, it is not clear for now whether there could be some prior actions set for government before the team leaves for Washington, D.C. to work on this final report for the board approval of this program to be completed in August this year.
0: In other news, commercial banks are denying not lending to the private sector as they continue to be heavy on government treasury bills purchase. New data from the Bank of Ghana showed declined lending to the private sector, while banks continue to have significant exposure to government securities. John Ewa is chief executive of the Ghana Association of Banks. He insists good projects are still enjoying some credit and support.
4: Lending is more or less demand driven, and as we see enhanced economic activity, businesses will then scale their operations, and the scaling will require additional funding to oil the machinery. So it takes the demand side to be available, and I can assure you that on the banking side, there's sufficient liquidity to meet the needs of the economy. So all banks are doing is chasing the good bankable projects out there, and once you have a good project, there's a bank that is standing ready to fund you.
0: Next, GCB Bank has rewarded loyal customers at the grand finale of its five-month GCB Partipa promotion. This was part of activities ahead of the 2026 FIFA World Cup celebrations. Executive Head of Retail Banking at GCB Bank PLC, Asina Kamagati, said the initiative forms part of the bank's commitment to appreciating customers.
5: We have given 45 gadgets out, ranging from refrigerators, air conditioners, televisions, amongst others. And the five lucky winners who are getting the all-expense pay trip to the U.S. We are a service bank, and we are who we are because of the customers who do business for us. And so this is our opportunity to say thank you to our customers for doing business with us, and to also share in the revenue we make from them. We have allowed our customers to play whilst doing what they love to do, and we call it gamification of activities, and that is what we have been doing over the last 5 months.
0: Some news from the mining sector. Dispute between mining firm Goldfields and contractor, engineers and planners over a $740 million debt is heading towards arbitration. Goldfields, in an email to shareholders, confirmed this but says it had been initiated by engineers and planners, and the engagements will take place in Ghana rather than an international tribunal. The mining contractor is raising concerns over expected payment to be made by Goldfields for work done on its two mining firms in Ghana. Let's turn to the financial markets. Gabba recorded an oversubscription of its treasury bills for the first time in 2 months. According to the auction results by the Bank of Ghana, the treasury recorded an 80% oversubscription of the short-term instruments. Meanwhile, interest rates remain mixed on the yield curve. Here's more in this report.
6: Investors responded swiftly to the improved ratings by Fitch, following a boost to Ghana's credit rating. According to the auction result by the Bank of Ghana, the government received 7.8 billion Ghana cedis of the total bid, but accepted a little above 6 billion Ghana cedis. The 91-day bill was once again the most subscribed bill, as 5.7 billion Ghana cedis of the bid were tendered, representing 73% of the total bid. The uptick was, however, 4.3 billion Ghana cedis. The 364-day bill also recorded bids of about 1.4 billion Ghana cedis. The bids accepted were a little above 1.1 billion Ghana cedis. For the 182-day bill, 655.12 million Ghana cedis of the bids were tendered. About 571 million Ghana cedis of the bids were accepted. Meanwhile, interest rates were mixed on the yield curve. The yield on the 91-day bill fell by 4 basis points to 4.88%. That of the 182-day bill also went up to 7.03% from 6.97% the previous week. On the other hand, the yield on the 364-day bill decreased by 6 basis points to 10.13%.
0: And how will your investments on the stock market fare this week? Here's Caitlin Dazzi of Data Bank Research.
7: Last week's trading sessions on the stock market concluded on a losing note, recording price losses in 8 equities against 7 gainers. The top laggards were GCB Bank, ETI and Enterprise Group, while Fan Milk, Total Energies and Zen Petroleum gained. As a result, the Ghana Stock Exchange Composite Index fell to a year-to-date gain of 66.1%, while the Data Bank Stock Index declined to a year-to-date return of 82.6%. Weekly turnover decreased to 66.2 million Ghana cedis after trading 11.8 million shares over 28 counters, with MTN Ghana and GCB Bank accounting for 81.1% of the market turnover. This week, we expect the share prices of Zen Petroleum, Fan Milk and Atlantic Lithium to increase, while MTN Ghana, Enterprise Group, Goyle and ETI decline further. For Joy Business Report, Caitlin Dazzi of Data Bank Research.
0: All right. Thank you, Caitlin. Before we go, your market updates. The commodity market this morning, crude oil increased to $105 a barrel. Gold lost more than $50, open trading at $4,660 an ounce. Cocoa selling at $4,180 a ton after losing more than $200. On the currency market, the dollar going for 11 cedis 35 pesos. That's what major commercial banks are offering their clients. A British pound going for 15 cedis 46 pesos, the euro going for 13 cedis 35 pesos, the forex bureau is quoting the dollar at 11 cedis 80 pesos. More news on our website, myjoyonline.com/business. My name is Daryl Kwow. Thanks for listening. Back to Winston and the team.
8: Thank you very much, Daryl. It means we can bring you our inspirational song for today.
0: Okay.
8: Suma Obi. That's Black Sheriff.
0: Okay.
8: You know that song?
0: I guess.
8: You guess, right?
0: I guess I've heard it somewhere.
8: Okay. Let's enjoy it.

0: Yeah, and that's one from Black Sheriff. And you see, when you listen to the guy's songs, Charlie, you just can't help but like him. You know, there's something about his music. Anyway, Kojo Akoto Boateng.
1: Teacher Kofi.
0: This man and his teacher Kofi.
1: Teacher Kofi.
0: You know, and when I go to town, people say, teacher Kofi.
1: Morning.
0: I'm like, teacher is this Yanchere.
1: You know, whenever I hear somebody say morning, it reminds me of my mom and her friend.
0: Oh, okay.
1: So when her friend sees my mom, she'll go like, Abner, morning. The Abner will also say, morning. Then they'll say, Warija. Then the other person will say, come cry. That was their greeting.
0: Ah.
1: Warija, come cry.
0: Cry.
1: Where she?
0: Papa. You, and this is your teacher, Kofi. It reminds me so much when I was, growing up, when I was at the university. And at the time, I wanted to do a single subject in religious studies. And you know, my father at the time would say, somebody that you want to teach, if you want to teach, teach in a subject that, this is just by the way, in a subject that, when you grow old, you know that people will remember that you were once a teacher. That, look, me, your father, I was a government teacher and general paper teacher. In government, sixth form, you have only 6 students. General paper, everybody did general paper.
1: Mm.
0: So just imagine. So as for English, everybody learns English.
1: Mm-hmm.
0: So you go and do English.
1: But some of my favorite teachers have been the religious teachers who actually demystified a lot of things, right? And explained things with context, right? So you should have maybe.
0: No, so eventually, the advice was to do both, which I wanted to do both.
1: Mm-hmm.
0: And guess what? I was, listening to... I was eavesdropping on a conversation, and the guys were like, Charlie, English, yeah, it's difficult. And I said, well, then let me go and do English. You know, but when we read English, at the time, you're working in the... But I still like my religious studies. You know, I like religions a lot. Mm. Anyway, let's get into our Drive Safe campaign.
1: 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Avoid all distractions. Keep both eyes on the road and hands on the steering wheel. Be visible. Drive with your lights on. That's how to ensure your safe arrival. Today's tip is based on a conversation I saw two friends have on social media. So one lives on the Pokuasa side and the other lives in Tema. And you know, when they were constructing, in the initial stages when they were constructing the Nsawam Road, it was quite terrible. And we used to talk about it all the time. And the person lives on that stretch. So he was telling the person in Tema to brace for more impact because the Tema Moto, they are going to experience the same thing. And it just kept me thinking what the alternative routes are. If you are coming from Tema, you have a small car that cannot take all the beatings of that road under construction. You may want to go through Ashaiman, right? So when you get to the Ashaiman overhead, for those who move from Tema, especially if you move very early, you go through Ashaiman and then you use the Ejekojo side. And you come all the way to, there's this, Trasaco Springs, right? You get to Trasaco Springs, you can get to Botiman to School Junction to the rest of Accra without having to use the motorway at all. Or you can use the Spintex Road. The Beach Road, you still have issues with the Beach Road, but the Spintex could save you. So if you live in Tema and you go home very late and you leave home very early as well, and you don't want to use the motorway, that could be a great alternative. But Winston, this week, I think we should spend time and talk about the Accra Kumasi Highway. Mm. How a journey I used to cover in maximum 3 hours, 30 minutes, is now taking people 12 hours. And if not, read a statement from Ghana Highway Authority or a statement from the Ministry of Roads and Highway to give people the assurance that we are going to fix that road properly. And what we are seeing rather is the new expressway. We love the new expressway, but what exists and carry loads and people and movements must be attended to. And I think this week we need to spend some time to talk about it?
0: Definitely, we'll spend some time to talk about it, which means we can learn how to say it right. This morning, brought to us by Kingdom Books, that Kingdom quality and affordability are their hallmarks, and Societe Generale Bank Ghana, the future is you.
2: Something must be done.
3: You say either, I say either.
0: So today's word, Kojo, C-A-T-E-G-O-R-Y.
1: Okay.
0: Give it a try?
1: No.
0: Category.
1: I didn't go to English class with you.
0: Category.
1: If you ask me anything, physics, mathematics, chemistry, biology, I'll answer not English.
0: Now, it is not category.
1: It is not category.
0: Category.
1: Category.
0: Yes. So for all those, oh, this category, not category. Category.
1: We've been saying categories out.
0: Yes, I know. And I have always explained.
1: Like Black Sheriff won the Artist of the Year category. We should say category.
0: Category. It's as simple as that. You see, and I've always said this before. I've said that, look, Ghanaian languages are syllable timed. English is stress timed.
1: Mm.
0: The difference is that in English language, some syllables are stressed. You have at least one stressed and the remainder unstressed.
1: Mm-hmm.
0: Also, in our local languages, because of how our local languages are, so when you're learning, say a, b, d, a, f, f.
1: Mm-hmm.
0: Now, if you're going into pronunciation as you see it, and the alphabets as you know them, you go with them.
1: Mm.
0: In English, you have all these alphabets, then you get to the sounds.
1: Wow.
0: So the sounds differ. And that's where the problems are.
1: So it's category.
0: Category.
1: Not category.
0: Dabby, dabby, dabby, dabby, dabby.
1: The gory, no. If you are describing a gory accident,
0: Charlie. So if you want to say it right, category. So Black Sheriff won the Artist of the Year category.
1: Category.
0: And it's that simple.
1: Teacher.

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1: Now, I'll start with the Ghanaian Times this morning. Provision of affordable housing. President Mahama unveils 3 billion Ghana City Housing Fund. Cut sword for 1,000 units Green City Housing Project. You remember recently there was a sword cutting for the whole Oxygen City project in Ho. Now, the president has cut the sword for another 1,000 unit green housing project, which is good because whilst I was away last week, one of the things that I spent time thinking about and reading about was rent, housing and affordable housing housing-related matters. And so this has come up and I think we need to look into that seriously. Now, Fitch upgrades Ghana's credit rating to B with positive outlook, and Governor of the Bank of Ghana urges stronger Africa-wide collaboration to transform digital financial ecosystem, and Heath Goldfield settles $22 million legacy debt owed ex-workers of the company.
0: Now, the Daily Graphic this morning says, make Ghana your gateway to Africa, Governor tells global investor community. Xenophobia threatens African trade unity, foreign minister. The Mirror celebrates mothers at Labadi Beach Hotel, and NAT condemns assault on three teachers by soldiers. Backpage says, Medema hold nerve atop as heart's title dream fades. Oh, sad one. But if you look at you know, the back page, Kumasi Asante Kotoko beat 11 wonders by 2-0. Hatsufuk drew with Adriana FC. That's just by way of information. Let's move on.
1: If you go to the news center this morning, Kolebu critical care in crisis. Acute ventilator shortage threatens critical patients' survival. That's the big story by the news center this morning. Baumia's competitors accept 2028 campaign rules. BOG to introduce separate fintech legal framework. This is according to Dr. Isiama. Fitch lifts Ghana to B with positive outlook. And Mama Kassort for 1,000 unit housing project in Kumasi and 700 data centers needed for Africa's fintech push. This is Angela Mensah Poku, the Chief Enterprise Business Officer of MTN, speaking.
0: The Daily Guide think tanks commend NPP's policy committees. Women stripped naked in military brutalities. Huh. Heath Goldfield settles $22 million workers' entitlement. An RNAKO divorce case. FIDA petitions speaker over spousal rights bill. Now, that's a bill that has been in Parliament, if my memory serves me, when I was a parliamentary correspondent about 16 years ago, that bill was in Parliament. It's still there. Okay. Police officer interdicted for defiling daughter. Also on the front page. of the Daily Guide.
1: If you go to the Today newspaper, GMA demands caution as Emisa death report stirs outcry. And the big win for Blacko is also on the front page of the Today. Blacko wins big again, crowned Artist of the Year 2017 GMAs. The 1,000 unit housing project that the president cast sword for is also on the front page. And mental health spike, 15,000 people visit the Komfanochi Teaching Hospital every year. And rent revolt, tenants union vows to resist illegal hikes.
0: and I mean, I've seen the whole, even the hostels owned
1: tenants union
0: by pensioners. Some hostels owned by SNIT charging rates that I just can't understand.
1: SNIT is investing money to make money to pay pensioners. Should they give out those for free?
0: I haven't said so.
1: I'm also asking questions.
0: They should charge realistic
1: prices. What do we think is a realistic price for a hostel?
0: I think that's not realistic
1: room. We can discuss some of these things.
0: That's absurd. Those rates that I saw?
1: The 20,000, 15,000, 17,000. Yeah.
0: My brother, it's absurd. It's absurd. Well, the Chronicle this morning starts with a verse from the Bible, Proverbs chapter 18, verse 2. A fool takes no pleasure in understanding, but only in expressing his opinion. Kojo upon Kroma Sami Jemfi lock horns over BOG reports. Okay. Telcos lose $69.3 million to fiber cable destruction, and Heath Gofield pays $22 million severance package to 98% of workers. And that's it for the Chronicle.
1: Now, if you go to the Custodian newspaper, the back page, weeds take over multi-million 1D1 F-starch factory. It's in Chichere, and there's a photo of the factory. And it's quite sad because at this particular point, there are a lot of farmers who have cassava who don't have buyers and have any option of processing as well. And the Custodian reports that a factory we built, 1D1F, has been left idle and weeds have taken over the factory. Wenchi Bamboy Sola Wa Big Push Project stalls. Upper West Youth demand action. Upon Chroma Chairs NPP's Policy Committee, CDD Imani Law, the initiative, and NPP sets up strategic committees for Victory 2028, and Heath Goldfields settles mine workers' arrears.
0: The new finder says Ghana's economy to expand by 5% through 2027. That's Fitch. Black Sheriff crowned Artist of the Year. GSE equity market records 72% return in April, and Fitch upgrade does not reflect public relief, Professor Buckwing, and low-cost housing scheme launched for public sector workers.
1: If you go to the BNFT, Heath Goldfields is here again. They've paid $22 million to settle inherited worker liabilities. SEC bets on virtual assets to drive next phase of capital market growth. And on digitalization, digital lending expands across Africa. Practice responsible borrowing. This is the Mobile Money Limited CEO, Shaibu. And Cocoa targets new funding model for 2026-2027 cocoa season. And politics for the rich, rethinking Apenyo Markin's claim. This is an interesting feature in the BNFT.
0: The Ghanaian publisher says minority moves cocoa fight to central region. Obi Yama chairs NPP's electoral committee. RNAQ divorce saga ex-wife drags judge before CJ. And upon Kroma Sami Jemfi showdown over BOG 2025 losses. Weeds take over 1D1F starch factory. Whenever I see these things, you see, anyway, the whole 1D1F policy, I've said here before, was a very good policy. But it was done in a way, and that's actually our problem in this country. When parties make promises and they get into office, the moment the pressure sets in, they would leave the plan they had and move into another plan. Do you remember that in the 2017 budget, 1D1F was supposed to give districts funds for the implementation of 1D1F?
1: Yeah.
0: Now, what that meant was going according to the Ghana's local economic development policy that indicated that when it comes to these kind of developments, the district should form an economic committee which would indicate where they have competitive advantage. And the district would invest in it. And investing, that $2 million was supposed to help the districts do that. And districts actually indicated, for instance, areas that they wanted to focus on. And we had said that, the good thing about it was that, look, existing businesses create between 60 to 80% of new jobs. Some say 60, some say 70, some say 80. So why don't you develop existing companies? Unfortunately, because of the pressure on the government didn't wait, couldn't wait. They moved into, I mean, these factories. So now the office is in Accra. You come, I want to do this. Then, okay, you go here. They help you with, you know, technical support, sometimes loans where, you know, the government would take care of some of the interest, and then you go ahead to work. The problem is that that became a policy poorly implemented the moment everything focused in Accra. What you do is to let the districts do this. Let them lead it.
1: Yeah.
0: And lead it
1: on
0: well.
1: Their development frameworks.
0: Frameworks.
1: And you see, whatever.
0: Look, I come from
1: opportunities they have.
0: I come from Mpoho. And the last time the finance minister was in Benso, to actually understand even the PAM module. Can you imagine if the Mpoho District Assembly uses part of its funds to create a nursery, grow a lot of PAM? There's Ayim oil mills in at Ayim. If they do that, and then would support Ayim oil mills, or maybe Benso oil palm plantation.
1: Yeah.
0: Okay. It would create more jobs.
1: They could also set up a small thermal plant using waste from oil palm.
0: Exactly. Unfortunately.
1: And we create more energy.
0: Unfortunately. We're here. We're, so somebody, so if you ask me to go there, I'm going there and I'm looking at what can quickly work for me.
1: Yeah.
0: Because I'm a private man. So certain things must be led by the state with a view of achieving long-term success. Yeah. Anyway, let's get into the online news review now, brought to us by Zenith Bank, in your best interest.
1: 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So we'll go to my Joy Online. 28 Ghanaian human trafficking victims rescued, repatriated from Côte d'Ivoire. The story comes with a photo of the Foreign Affairs Minister, the Honorable Samuel Okudzeto Ablakwa. Ghana Publishing Company records 16.9 million Ghana Cedi profits in 2025, more than six times the 2024 performance. There's something interesting about the Ghana Publishing Company. David Asante took over. It was in a very bad state. He gave it life. Nanana Kwesi Boateng has also taken over, and we are seeing growth. That's the type of growth we want to see in state-owned enterprises. So we want to see other state-owned enterprises also recording and publishing their profits for us to see. There's also an

0: petitioned the Chief Justice over alleged judicial misconduct. And WIS take over multi-million 1D1F starch factory in Asin South is also here. And Bagbin worried over women's property rights, backs urgent passage of the spousal property bill. These are some of the stories. And ECG has also commissioned 37 new transformers to improve power supply in Greater Kumasi. So those are stories from My Joy Online. If you go to citynewsroom.com, government explores egg powder production to tackle glut. This is something I've written about and spoken about extensively. We can use freeze dryers, we can use regular dehydrators, we can use air dryers to dry our eggs into powder and store for longer periods. And so this is a big opportunity. You can do same for pepper, tomatoes, onions, most of our vegetables and most of our herbs. So we need to get serious with post-harvest technology investments. Now, T-bill auction oversubscribed by 80% after 2 months of weak demand. A new cocoa funding model to reduce reliance on offshore loans. This is Cocoa Board. So those are the stories. But the final story, get licensed or face sanctions. NTC warns over 42,000 unqualified teachers.
1: Great, let's get into the details of the papers. Another story in the Daily Graphic. Eastern House of Chiefs reject coup in Yulokrobo. It says that the Eastern Regional House of Chiefs has rejected a request by a faction within the Yulokrobo Traditional Council seeking the withdrawal of the recognition of Paramount Chief of Yulokrobo, Oklipeme, Anoba Sasraku II. The House also dismissed further demands by the group for the removal of the Paramount Chief's name from the National Register of Chiefs. And the development follows a letter submitted by a faction of the Traditional Council to the Registrar of the Eastern Regional House of Chiefs, purportedly informing the House of changes made to the membership and leadership of the structure of the council.
0: Now, the big story from the Ghanaian Times says President Mahama unveils 3 billion Ghana City Housing Fund, cast sort for 1,000 unit green city housing project. The story by Kingsley Hope says that the President John Dramani Mahama has unveiled a 3 billion Ghana City revolving fund to drive a large-scale affordable housing project targeted at Ghana's public sector workforce. He said nurses, teachers, doctors and civil servants deserve safe and dignified housing. And under the initiative, state-backed developers, including the State Housing Company and the Tema Development Corporation, as well as private real estate firms, will access credit from the fund to construct residential units in urban centers. And commercial banks will then provide individual mortgages to workers repayable over 15 to 20 years. This is really good news. But whilst we try to bring in new housing, what is the update or the status of Saglemi? Or we are just right now agreeing to abandon it and just build new ones? Three billion housing fund, great. But what is the status of the abandoned housing projects?
1: Good point.
0: Do we intend to bring them, complete them and have people occupy them?
1: We have to complete them. It's very, very necessary. But anyway, it's time now for the BBC News, brought to us by Fidelity Bank. Believe with us.
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4: 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We'll be finding out why and if it's a trend that's going to last.
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5: Coming up from the BBC World Service, the interview, Conversations with the People Shaping Our World, with me, Farnaz Ghazizadeh. In this episode, I speak to Mikhail Ivanovich Olyanov, Russia's ambassador to the International Atomic Energy Agency in Vienna, about the collapse of diplomacy over Iran's nuclear program and whether negotiations can still be revived. Olyanov insists Iran's nuclear program is already among the most heavily monitored in the world, and so concerns over the program are overstated.
6: It's outrageous because these nuclear plants, facilities, were certified by the International Atomic Energy Agency as purely peaceful facilities. The inspectors, they spend

0: There a lot of time, 24 hours a day, 7 days a week, thousands of inspections. The agency knows everything.
1: Mikhail Olyanov. Hear more on the interview after the news.
2: BBC News with Emily Thomas. The price of oil has risen once again following President Trump's dismissal of Iran's counterproposals to the US plan for potential peace talks. International oil benchmark Brent climbed by around 4% in Asian trading to just over $105 per barrel. The Iranian proposal rejected by President Trump is reported to have suggested separating negotiations on ending hostilities in the Strait of Hormuz from more complex issues like Tehran's nuclear program. Writing on Truth Social, President Trump called the response totally unacceptable. Caroline Davis reports.
3: President Trump has left little ambiguity about his feelings on Iran's response. In a post on social media, he said he'd read the latest reply from what he called Iran's so-called representatives and didn't like it. He had previously said that the US would resume bombing at a higher intensity if Iran did not agree to what has been agreed. The White House has repeatedly said he is open to diplomacy.
2: The US Department of Health and Human Services has said one of the 17 Americans being repatriated from the hantavirus-stricken cruise ship MV Hondius has tested positive for the transmissible anti-strain of the virus. Earlier, the head of the World Health Organization said the US decision not to follow its guidance to isolate passengers for 42 days may have risks. The acting head of the US Centers for Disease Control said passengers would be assessed at the National Quarantine Unit, but not necessarily isolated. John Sudworth reports.
4: The American passengers have been flown to a medical center in the state of Nebraska, where one is said to be showing slight symptoms and another has tested positive for hantavirus. Following the three deaths of passengers earlier in the voyage, the ship finally anchored off a port in Tenerife on Sunday morning, since when a complex evacuation has been underway.
2: Israel's Prime Minister Benjamin Netanyahu has said he hopes his country can gradually move away from the huge financial support it currently receives from the United States. In an interview with CBS News, he said Israel was hoping to strengthen links and improve relations with countries in the Gulf instead. The US will have given Israel $38 billion in military aid in the 10 years to 2028. The brother of the jailed Iranian Nobel Peace Prize winner Narges Mohammadi says he's relieved she's now receiving adequate medical treatment for her serious heart condition. She's being treated by her own medical team in a Tehran hospital. But her brother Hamid Reza Mohammadi said the situation is still worrying.
5: It's a temporary relief from the certain death that Narges faced in the prison. She's been released on a very heavy bail and we are at least happy that she is in the hospital and she received immediate care that she needed.
2: BBC News. A member of the Governing Council of the European Central Bank has warned that an interest rate rise will be inevitable if the outlook for inflation doesn't improve significantly. In an interview with the Swiss newspaper, Martin Kocher said the bank's goal was to keep inflation at 2% and it would do whatever was necessary to achieve this. The former Prime Minister of Thailand, Thaksin Shinawat, has been released from prison on parole. He served just part of a one-year jail sentence for corruption and abuse of power. The 76-year-old will have to wear an electronic monitor for another 4 months. Jonathan Head is outside the prison.
6: The big question, of course, always with Thaksin Shinawat is, you know, a man who has often been counted out and so often bounced back, what is his political role now going to be? He's 76 years old. He's often said in the past, I just want to spend time with my grandchildren. And yet, even in his last stint when he came back up from exile, his party was in government, he was clearly the main thinker behind there. He was very visible. He expressed a lot of views. He was the driving force. And everyone's asking, will that happen again?
2: Sri Lanka is increasing electricity rates by up to 18% in the latest measure to try to counteract the continuing impact of the war in the Middle East. The price hike is to meet the extra cost of generating power through thermal plants. It will affect hotels, businesses and industries that use more than 180 units of electricity a month. Researchers are warning that increased ship traffic off South Africa is increasing dangers for whales. Experts from the University of Pretoria said there was a heightened risk of collision because of the southwestern coast supports significant population of whales and is an increasingly busy shipping corridor. Ship traffic around Southern Africa has doubled in the past 2 months as vessels have been diverted because of the US-Israel war on Iran. And that's the latest world news from the BBC.
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5: 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Oh, yeah.

0: not just another bank.
1: If Ghana's premier referral hospital cannot immediately stabilize a bleeding trauma patient, then this is bigger than one hospital. It raises questions about emergency protocols, leadership, triage, discipline, and accountability. And finally, we have to be fair to healthcare professionals as well. But fairness cannot mean silence, and it cannot mean unaccountability.
2: Who killed him? I'll say the system killed him. It's not the seven young female health professionals who killed him. The system. If you go back, Samson, to 2018, when we lost a 70-year-old man, unfortunately, he went to seven hospitals. This one went to how many? Three hospitals. And it beats my mind that there are some of the hospitals which were involved in the 2018 no-bed syndrome death of the 70-year-old man, who was also part of this, i.e. Greater Accra Regional Hospital, Rich, and Kolebu Teaching Hospital.
3: Out of the doctors neglect somebody that is a no-bed. You know, for me, I don't accept the fact that no bed syndrome, I don't accept it. But you see, Ghana, what we are good at is that anytime such things happen, people will always come out with various opinions, various definitions, various ideas, and so on and so forth. But a lot of people are dying in our hospitals where we don't have proper audit. We don't audit these people, don't audit their deaths, and that is why my worry.
4: This is one of the challenges I have with some comments made by the good professor, who is also my friend, on the day of the presentation, actually making clear pronouncement about medical negligence. I found that worrying. You see, let's be candid with ourselves. Technically, none of these seven named people are guilty as of today. Some findings have been made. They have now been referred to go through the due process and to also have their day in court, either at the MDC in the nature of their quasi-judicial proceedings through the penal and disciplinary committees, or even if a decision is made there, they reserve the right to go to the High Court for some redress by way of appeal. It is only after that period that we can see that indeed they have been formally charged and they have been convicted of ABC.

0: Did you know that Ghana's Children's Act, Section 91, clearly says,
1: no person shall engage a child in exploitative labor.
0: That means children must not be made to do work that deprives them of their education, health, or development.
1: Hazardous work?
0: That is not allowed. Working in stone quarries, carrying heavy loads as kayaye, hawking on busy streets in the scorching sun, being used as domestic servants in homes, or diving into dangerous waters to untangle nets, rowing canoes for hours under the hot sun, and working all day without food or rest.
1: Yet, too many of our children are trafficked from towns and villages across Ghana to the shores of the Volta Lake. 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
0: Human trafficking means the recruitment, transportation, harboring, or trading of persons within and across national borders for purposes of exploitative labor.
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0: Kofi Kinata with Have Mercy Part 2. You know, I like the part that says Trasakwe Minchu. Benzi Minchu. Oh, Kinata. It's a good song. It's a nice one.
1: It's a very good song with a good performance at the TGMS.
0: Yeah.
1: Just that Yesuno Yusiyano, not Yesuno, he wasn't 45.
0: He wasn't 45. You think standing there like Jesus is easy?
1: How many minutes did he stand?
0: Oh boy. It's not easy. But
1: it was a great one.
0: It was a great one.
1: The whole set, I loved it.
0: Oh, yeah. Kinata, that was a great performance. But let me just do this quickly before we move on, because today is the birthday of Irene Ajonyo.
1: But you've not gotten into birthdays yet.
0: She's listening right now. And the special friend who sent this has entreated me to do it now.
1: So,
0: it's from your special friend, Irene Ajonyo.
1: You see, I was in school, there were some teachers who used to sell both fruits. Mm-hmm. If you don't buy the both fruits, you won't go for break. And then who used to buy the both fruits consistently, the teachers favored them.
0: Whoever
1: sent this message to you used to buy your both fruits.
0: That teacher is engaged in corruption. But you know, Kinata was crowned High Life Artist of the Year.
1: Yeah.
0: He also won the High Life Song of the Year.
1: Mm.
0: You see, high life is that genre that we cannot run away from.
1: Yeah.
0: You see, high life defines music in Ghana.
1: Mm.
0: And I'm happy that Kofi is doing well with that.
1: Yeah.
0: But of course, others got awards. MDK, Beyond Control.
1: He should also have been given Reggae Song of the Year.
0: Oh, with Efie Kuma Love.
1: Yeah, why not?
0: Yeah.
1: Why not?
0: Charlie, Efie Kuma Love, yeah.
1: Beautiful song, why not?
0: Well.
1: Like, I loved, Kofi Kinata.
0: If you come, Love Moon could have been Reggae Song of the Year.
1: Yeah.
0: Well, but let's see. I'm sure he's happy with what he got. It's okay.
1: Yeah, and we need to also consider a redefinition of the collaboration of the year.
0: Mm-hmm.
1: Sometimes the collaboration is just not on music, but within the larger music space. See how Kofi Kinata and Donzi entertain us.
0: Uh-huh. Say what you want to say. Honorable member, stop. Stop. Say what you want. What do you want to say? Say it.
1: Let's continue.
0: Let me check the winner of the collaboration of the year. I have a list of the winners here. Let me check and ask you some good questions, because I see that you're trying to run away.
1: No. On this collaboration thing, I think that, you know, Kofi and Donzi take the crafts out of the studio. And they live the arts, basically, right? Mm-hmm. And they are always entertaining us.
0: Mm-hmm.
1: The comedy, the drama, the brotherhood. I just love it. You hardly see
0: collaboration of the years. Medical featuring Shatawale and Beastrap.
1: Mm.
0: Shoulder.
1: Yeah.
0: Oh, but I want the Trevor. You know,
1: Beastrap, king of the moment, right? KOT. I mean, it's a good song.
0: So but on the show that there's, yeah.
1: I'm not talking about collaboration of the year as in TGMS. I'm just speaking about the larger collaboration in life. The two boys, the two men, sorry, Kofi Kinata and Donzi.
0: Mm-hmm.
1: They make friendship beautiful.
0: Mm.
1: They remind me of what Elder Kingsley Odu of Bomb Church of Christ once said, that friends are for inconveniences. They're able to inconvenience themselves and still enjoy life together.
0: Actually.
1: And create quality stuff together. That's what I meant to say. Not about Shoulder.
0: And the lifetime achievement went to Daddy Lumba.
1: Mm.
0: Oh, some wave you. Anyway, all of these, we'll talk more about the TGMAs later. We'll look at, you know, all those who won, including Artist of the Year. I think that... Now, Stone Boy has made this category his, the reggae dancehall artist. It's his. So, whenever you see him there, you know he's going to win. He doesn't have a contender in that category. Anyway, it is well. But hey, tell us what your own thoughts are when it comes to the winners. Artist of the Year, Black Sheriff. Well, I'd say he deserves it. Do you agree or you disagree? Even though I wanted Wendy Shay to win, I still think that Black Sheriff deserves it.
1: And there's something we need to say about Wendy. Mm-hmm. And I think that Ghanaians have now come to see Wendy for who she is. Right? The excellence she's packaged over the years that we didn't see when she was introduced were sort of mourning Ebony. So we couldn't really accept her because in a lot of people's minds, she was more like a replacement for Ebony, who was irreplaceable. But now we are seeing the lady, Wendy, showing us that she's more than we thought she was, Charlie. And I love it. Look, Wendy grows, Adina grows, Sinaso grows, Lali and Lola, all our female musicians, they grow, and the music industry will take a different turn. It's like we've had Beyonce, we've had Taylor Swift, and you see what Beyonce, Taylor Swift, Lady Gaga, before that the Whitneys, Aretha Franklins, how they held the music industry in the States. They were a constant feature, even Jennifer Lopez, right? We need to have our female artists grow in power, grow in strength, and command the space as well.
0: Okay.
1: And it will be a lot of money because the females, the fashion bits and everything that comes with it actually creates a lot more jobs and a lot more opportunities.
0: Right. Thank you very much, X-Ray DJ. We'll get into Better Still DJ Agric. We'll get into all of the conversations later here on the Super Morning Show. Now, lie, no be your name be X-Ray DJ. I'm about no DJ X-Ray. X-Ray DJ, hello DJ X-Ray.
1: Carry on.
0: Well, let me tell you about the China Europe International Business School, CEBS, which offers world-class executive education for ambitious leaders and entrepreneurs. 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
0: 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And Kojo, whenever I see this, I always say good morning to Professor Ridi Makra, my supervisor, who's contesting to become Vice President of ICAG. I wish him all the best.
1: Prof.
0: I need to have to send him something. he's going to call me right now that, Dogbe Amwa, where is your work?
1: You know, finally the wait is over. Air Tanzania is in Ghana. 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
1: And the big 10th Ghana CEO Summit and Expo is coming up. 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
6: Good morning to all of you. Welcome aboard to the Joy Sports Center with me, Fintu Tahiru Fintu. Coming up,
7: Fermin run is from Olmo, who leaves it for Ferran. Oh, it's magic from Football Club Barcelona. Breathtaking football. Football Club Barcelona are the 2025-2026 La Liga EA Sports Champions.
6: That's right, and that came after victory over Real Madrid in the El Clasico. Also in England,
8: Odegaard, still Martin Odegaard, it's in, late, dramatic, ecstatic, Leandro Trossard with the goal on a day when he looked as though he was never going to come.
6: Yeah, Arsenal, they are now just 2 games away from ending their 22-year wait for a Premier League title. We'll tell you more about that in the next 10 minutes. First, though, athletics. And the 2026 African Athletics Senior Championships will officially kick off tonight, with the opening ceremony scheduled to take place at the University of Ghana Stadium. Dancehall artist Stoneboy is scheduled to perform at about 5 p.m. The past few days leading up to the competition have been busy. Yesterday, World Athletics and the Confederation of African Athletics held a council meeting in Accra ahead of the competition. In attendance were World Athletics President Sebastian Coe and his 4 vice presidents, as well as CAA CEO Lamine Fati. The Minister for Sports and Recreation, Kofi Adams, was also present. At a press briefing after the council meeting, Sebastian Coe said he is for the championships and for discussions on the future of athletics in Africa.
9: Area championships. I'm also here for a really important discussion today about the future of African athletics. So it's a good place to be. And it was a world-class event, and it shows that Africa is quite capable of staging world-class events. They do. We've had world-class events here. We've had an under-20 world championships, an under-18 championships in Kenya. We've had world cross-country championship. We have Diamond League. We have Continental Tour. So this is a very important moment for Africa to continue to build on what is becoming a really important journey.
6: As well, Athletics President Lord Sebastian Coe. Meanwhile, here are Joy Sports on Saturday on SportsLink. We host a CEO, Lamin Fati, Ghana Athletics President Bah Fuseni, and sprinters Joseph Polamo and Ibrahim Fuseni. Fati said Ghana's hosting of the 2023 African Games made the country an obvious choice for the African Championships.
10: We have the motivation to come to Ghana. Why? Because we have been assisting to the explosion of the Ghanaian athletics and the Ghanaian star during the whole years. So, and from the All Africa Games we attended here, we have seen that you people are ready to host any kind of competition and any kind of event in the world. That was our motivation. And we knew also from that how these people are dedicated, how the country is dedicated to athletics, and how they are supportive to athletics. So from that point of view, we had no problem to make our choice and to point out Ghana to host this successful competition.
6: That's Lamin Fati. He is the Chief Executive Officer of the Confederation of African Athletics. Now, meanwhile, Team Ghana's captain Joseph Paul Amoah, he says the team is looking forward to putting up a show, but he's called for better transitioning of talent from the inter-schools to the national level.
11: The school that I went to was filled with like people from the Caribbean, Jamaica, you know, Trinidad and all that, and their high school championship is very, very big. Like the Jamaican boys and girls champs is big, but when I compare it to the crowd that you see at the Babaya Stadium during Super Zonals, I don't think there's any high school competition in the world that can match that. So we ask ourselves the question, why do we have the biggest crowd in high school history, but our transition from high school to the next level is not as serious as other countries? So it's like, there is definitely, that's definitely a conversation to have.
6: That's Joseph Paul Amoah, and the competition. Of course, tonight is the opening ceremony, but competition itself will start beginning Tuesday. That's tomorrow. Morning sessions starting 7 a.m. and evening sessions starting from 3:30 p.m. all the way to 7:40 p.m. at the University of Ghana Stadium. And entrance, of course, is free. So make sure you stop by there after work to catch all of the action, especially the evening session. As you saw from the African Games, it will be absolutely phenomenal. Now, let's move away from that and talk Goldfields Ghana. They have secured a $5 million two-year sponsorship agreement with the Ghana Football Association. The deal, signed on Friday at the company's corporate office in Accra, extends support beyond the Black Stars to include the Black Queens, the Amputee National Football Team, the Black Challenge, and the Women's Premier League. Adamo Benin Abdul Karim was there and reports.
12: Representatives of the beneficiary teams were in attendance. This is the first time a Goldfields partnership with the GFA will support other national teams beyond the Black Stars. The company's managing director teams beyond the Black Stars. The company's managing director, Elio Chum, explained the vision behind including the amputee women's teams.
13: Providing some support for the national women's team, the Black Queens, and the National Physical Literary Cup this year.
12: The sponsorship comes at a key moment with the Black Stars preparing for the 2026 World Cup, the Black Queens intensifying preparations for the WAFCON in July, and the Black Challenge gearing up for the Amputee World Cup in November.
6: As Adam Ben Abdul Karim's report there, so bravo to Goldfields Ghana, inclusivity and equity in that sponsorship deal. Now, Ghana Premier League next. Medeama are now just two games away from reclaiming the title. They beat Holy Stars 1-0 away on Sunday to move to 59 points, two ahead of Gold Stars, who were awarded a 3-0 win against Hoy United. Now, elsewhere, the Black Princesses, they've sealed an eighth consecutive qualification to the Under-20 Women's World Cup with a 3-2 aggregate win over Uganda. This followed a 1-1 draw in Kampala on Saturday after a 2-1 win in the first leg here in Accra. Here's their head coach, Charles Samson.
14: Undescribable, overwhelming. You can see the how happy the girls are. We are so, so proud of them. This was what we are out for, and we've got what we wanted. So we are very excited.
6: Black Princess's head coach Charles Sampson. So congrats to them. Let's go to Europe now. That's where Barcelona turned El Clasico into a coronation on Sunday, beating Real Madrid 2-0 at a roaring Camp Nou to seal their 29th La Liga title. Hansi Flick's side surged to an unassailable 91 points, 14 clear of second place Real Madrid with three games remaining. Here's Flick, who's lost his father just before the game.
15: No, I will never forget this day. You know, this is it was a tough day for me. It starts with this when my father passed away. But here, my team is fantastic. I really love it. This is like a family, and they give everything today. And I'm really proud about also the fans. They're fantastic. It's amazing in this stadium and also in the Clásico against Real Madrid to win the La Liga.
6: All right, so that's Hansi Flick there. And in England, Arsenal are just another step closer to their first Premier League title since 2004. They won 1-0 against West Ham on Sunday. Controversial 83rd-minute goal, of course, from Leandro Trossard. That was not the controversy. The controversy was that West Ham scored or thought they had the equaliser, but VAR ruled it out for a foul on the goalkeeper David Raya in the lead up to the goal. Arsenal don't care though. They have 79 points now from 36 games. And City, they have game in hand, of course, against Crystal Palace on Wednesday. They have 74 points. So if they beat Brentford this weekend 3-0, of course. Chelsea held Liverpool to a 1-1 draw. But if Arsenal just win the remaining two games, Wednesday, they're champions of England.
4: Man City to draw on Wednesday.
6: Arsenal and then win. That would even
4: Arsenal will win their next game.
6: And that would be it. So it could quicken the process.
4: Yes, let us not to win something. Let us not win something.
6: They'll win something.
4: Which one is that?
6: The Premier League title.
4: Yeah, they should win that.
6: They lose
4: one
6: something on May 30.
4: Charlie, the way PSG is playing. Let me bring Uncle Ibu White into the conversation. Because it's time for Food for Thought, brought to us by Roverman Productions. Be the difference.
16: Be the difference.
4: Uncle, good morning.
16: Good morning, my favorite about you, sir. Is Fentio not happy for Arsenal?
6: Oh, Fentio, I'm happy to an extent. You see, they have two trophies they could potentially win. Mm-hmm. I don't want them to win both. They should take one, and then the Asutu will get one.
4: But have you seen the Bukayo Saka and Dembele, this thing?
6: But Uncle Ebo, they should win the Premier League title. I'll be happy for them.
4: Let them win the Champions League.
6: No. No. No. When I congratulated them for qualifying for the final, they said I shouldn't congratulate them. No problem.
4: But so you've been doing
6: that. Now it's full hate watch until
4: against,
6: May 30.
4: Against Supporters Union.
6: Uncle Ebo, I have a story for you. It's a short one. Last Friday, I went to MC the Goldfields sponsorship unveiling thing they did with the GFE. 5 million. They are giving the GFE to sponsor Black Stars, Black Queens, Black Challenge. That's actually very nice. The Amputee team, yeah. And then the Women's Premier League. When I was there, everybody was saying that, why do you like worrying Uncle Ebu? Everybody there, Eba Morrison and her entire team, everybody came to accost me for always worry Uncle Ebu in the mornings on Saturday or on Mondays and Thursdays. And I said, it's not true. Uncle, is it true?
4: You have just exhibited that.
16: It is not.
4: Obanke, he's just exhibited that. Even his tone exhibits that.
6: No. Aklebo says, I don't do that.
16: No. Fentua, I think the envy, the love between us.
6: That I think that is it. That is it.
4: Uncle, you are making this boy very happy this
6: that
4: morning.
6: That is it. Aklebo loves me. You know what it means?
4: That's not in doubt.
6: Yes, do you know what it means?
4: Tell me what it means.
6: I don't know what it means.
16: It means that he will pray for Arsenal to win.
4: you know, Uncle is a good man.
6: Oh, fantastic man.
4: Uncle Ebo is a good man.
6: A fantastic gingerly man. Like gingerly. Uncle Ebo is fit. Have you seen him?
4: Okay. He's fit like Dubois.
16: Anyway. This morning, last Thursday, I promised that this week I'll bring people the response of employers to the letter employees wrote to them.
4: Yeah.
16: But because yesterday was Mother's Day, I want to do something different this month, this morning for mothers.
4: Please do.
16: And I begin with the words of a song. See if you remember this song. This is the first stanza. I remember Mama and the love that she gave. Kneeling by her bedside, I can still hear Mama say, "The people are depending on you. Don't let them down." I remember Mama in a happy way. And those are the words of a song by Shelley Caesar.
4: Yes, now they are singing it here, Mrs. Miller Addison.
16: Yeah.
4: Yeah, okay.
16: But you do not know this song, do you?
4: I'm not sure I know it.
16: Okay. If it was a rap, you would have known it.
4: Hey, Uncle, this one, you've jumped me.
16: There are two groups of people on my mind this morning, and as I celebrate mothers. And I'm thinking of these two groups of people because for them, Mother's Day, for different reasons, is always a bitter and painful day. The first group are mothers who do not have their own biological children, but have sacrificed everything to raise other people's children. The most painful thing about these mothers is that in most cases, they were left to bear the burden of raising those children by themselves. And yet, as soon as those children made it, they abandoned them and turned all their attention and affection towards their biological mothers who had abandoned them and did not play any role in their upbringing. My mother, although she had her own biological children, also raised a number of children who were not her own. One of such stands out for me because my mother loved him dearly. Let me call him Y2K. Y2K came into our lives when my kid brother

0: Grab some friends and an ice-cold Mountain Dew today.
1: Mountain Dew!
2: My mother said he's someone Bernard brought home. She said he has been with us for about a month and no one has come looking for him. I've asked him to take me to his people so I can inform them that he is with me. But he says his family always wanted him out. And so they are very happy that he left. Y2K will not say which town he hailed from. And he will not give the name of any relative. My mother went around South Central trying to find anyone who knew of the background of Y2K. But no one seemed to know anything about Y2K. It was as if he was a ghost who had just dropped from nowhere. Y2K stayed with us for more than 10 years. He had dropped out of school before following Bernard home, and he did not seem to be interested in returning to school. All he wanted was to trade at KJTM. Fortunately for him, Bernard had fans among the traders at KJTM, and he introduced Y2K to them, and one of them took him under his wings. Bernard also gave him some money for the trading. Within 2 years, Y2K was making money. And then he tried doing connection to travel to Germany, and he was fortunate. His very first attempt worked, and he left for Germany. On the eve of his departure, he came to Accra from Kumasi and lodged with me on the request of Bernard. I did not hear from Y2K for 2 years. Then I went to visit my mother at South Central, and I found her in a very bitter mood. I asked her what was going on, and this was what had happened. Y2K has sent down 3 vehicles for his biological mother and his uncle in his home village. It was the first time my mother and even Bernard was hearing of his home village and of his mother and uncle. In addition to the vehicles, he has sent down other things, but these were all for various members of his family in the village and nothing for my mother or Bernard. And that was what had made her bitter. She said, "Kobina, so now Y2K knows his family and his family knows him." I said to her, "Mom, we don't do these things to be appreciated or acknowledged. We do these things because it pleases God, and he will reward you and or your children." Now, even though my mother had children of her own, she was still hurt that the boy she had raised and supported till he found his feet in Germany did not remember her. So now imagine the case of women who raise other people's children when they do not have children of their own. And then when those children find their feet, they abandon them. That's, they abandon the women who raise them and turn their attention fully and exclusively to their biological mothers who had abandoned them. And so this year, as I remember my mother who raised other people's children in addition to her own children, I celebrate those mothers who get no thanks for their sacrifice in raising other people's children. For such any such woman, I say God bless you and reward you greatly. And if you are someone who benefited from the kindness and love of a woman who is not your biological mother, I'm using this platform to say to you, don't neglect that woman who was there for you when your own biological mother abandoned you. Now, I said at the beginning that I was thinking of two kinds of people.

0: The second kind of people who are on my mind this morning are the many for whom Mother's Day is painful. And I'm referring to those who have lost their mothers and for whom Mother's Day is only a painful reminder of the angel of a mother they have lost. To such, I remind them that the Bible talks of a crowd of witnesses in the heavenly realm, and your mother is among them now and is cheering for you. So, thank God for the angel of a mother he gave you, and put a smile on her face this year as she watches you from the heavenly realm with your zest for life and with your determination to make her proud, because she can still see you. God bless mothers. Where would we be without mothers, especially the godly mothers who taught us respect and the fear of God and service to God and mankind? And Winston, that is my presentation for this morning. Hopefully on Thursday, I'll return to the dignity of labor.
1: Great, great. Thank you very, very much, Ankelebo White, for joining us with Food for Thought this morning. And I like your conclusion. God bless all our mothers. And God bless you too. Enjoy the rest of the week.
0: By the way, what did you do for your mother?
1: Hey, Ankelebo, I thought you had forgotten this question.
0: No, not on Mother's Day, on her birthday.
1: Oh, on her birthday. I made her happy. I don't want to say what happened, but I did something as expected of a son. You know, when I tell my mother she will hear from me, she understands what hear from me means.
0: Okay, so you're right, I hear you. Me. All right. Okay, Winston, you will hear from me.
1: Okay. Thank you very, very much, Ankelebo White, for joining us with Food for Thought. It means we can bring you the Business Minute brought to us by Anointed Engineering Services, the generator experts.
2: 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Ghana's economic outlook has received a major boost as ratings agency Fitch Ratings upgraded the country's creditworthiness following a significant drop in debt stock and strong economic growth performance. The visiting team from the International Monetary Fund is expected to conclude the final review of Ghana's extended credit facility program this Friday, according to sources familiar with the discussions. On the domestic market, government recorded its first treasury bills oversubscription in 2 months. Data from the Bank of Ghana shows the short-term instruments were oversubscribed by 80%. And oil prices have climbed in trading across Asia after U.S. President Donald Trump described Iran's response to American proposals aimed at ending the conflict as totally unacceptable. And that's the Joy Business Minute, brought to you by Anointed Engineering Services Limited, the generator experts.

0: Right, so welcome back, and thank you very much for staying with us here on the Super Morning Show on Joy 99.7 FM. 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But let's get interactive this morning here on the Super Morning Show. 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Black Sheriff winning Artist of the Year. 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Of course, we'll be reviewing the Telecel Ghana Music Awards. 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
0: 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We get into a review of TGMA 2027. 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
12: Lord, I'm amazed, I don't know if you describe my feelings. 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
15: 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Thank you so much, TGMA. Thank you for the 100K and the listening for the awards. That thing we for share them through for the family right now. So the 100K, we won the 100K for Ara the J, and then we won the listening for Gona Boy. Thank you so much.
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12: 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Congratulations to Black Sherif, the new reigning Ghana's Artist of the Year.
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0: it was best for the most compassionate. We are artists of the year. Thank you so much, TGMA. Thank you. First of all, thank you to Guinness for the 100K and the listening for the awards. I'm asking you to share some food for the family right now. So the 100K, we won the 100K for RRBG. And then we won the listening for Gona Gold. We share the money and the listening for here right now. Second.
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0: And that's Wendy Shea's It's Too Late. This one is a big one. I think that, Charlie, this song, X-Ray DJ, or better still, DJ Agric. Today we'll call you X-Ray DJ.
1: Oh, this one.
0: When we get into the music arena there, where X-Ray DJ must bring the music expertise to bear.
1: I was a DJ 20 years ago.
0: It doesn't matter. But once you're a DJ, you're a DJ. I mean, look. It doesn't matter how long or the number of years. I mean, but once you're a DJ, you're a DJ. Mm. So you can see things that those of us who are not DJs cannot see. So X-Ray DJ, talk to me.
1: It's too late. Charlie, Wendy Shea.
0: I think she won the Afrobeats Artiste of the Year.
1: Mm. Okay. She's done well for herself. She has. She's. You know, this is a song, Chroma Yeshe, baby. When she released that song, I used to add the trumpet element to the song in my head whenever I was listening to the song. All right, Chroma yes she pam pam baby ah yes she pam pam pam dun dun dun dun pam dun dun my abemumbo eh yeah then some drum roll pam pam pam. I've grown to love her, but I think this is a year for Black Sherif. Last week you were not here. I found myself using Black Sherif's songs.
0: Last two weeks. I don't remember.
1: I found myself using Black Sherif's songs as the bass instrumentation to do a lot of my work when we're not here. Small B, I open the funeral song. What's I always call it the funeral song. He's become a complete act. When he released his first few songs, right, it was difficult for me to catch on with the lyrics. I had to actually pay attention to get the lyrics. I think my brain is slowing down when it comes to some of these things. But after...
0: No, your brain isn't slowing down. They found a very nice way of saying things that sometimes, I mean, what I do also is that sometimes I go and check the lyrics.
1: Yeah.
0: Because you...
1: But for people who grew up in the Megazigi era, we should be able to understand some of these things.
0: Ah, okay.
1: You see the whole thing.
0: I don't understand that one.
1: These days, I find myself doing my long journeys listening to Black Sherif back to back. And almost every song speaks to me in a way. And when you see him performing, when you see him interacting with people, I thank God for giving Ghana Black Sherif. And I thank his team for being with him and helping him become what he is. He's an example of African excellence, global excellence. You know, sometimes when we talk, we say how if we put our talent head to head with other people, if we compare human capital head to head with other people from other countries, would we show excellence? And I'm not sure there is anywhere you can take Black Sherif to where he will not stand out. So he deserves this. He deserves even more. He's fun to listen to. He's serious when he wants to be serious. And I want to say a big congrats to him and his team.
0: Okay, talking about congrats, Strong Man, maybe we can enjoy this one. Men say that.
2: Jesus Christ is the same yesterday, today, and forever. Nana Kweku say, men

0: get to be.
1: Yeah, that's strong man.
2: Yeah. That's strong man. I listen to strong man all the time. In fact, he has this EP, and is it God and Rap or something? And he features a lot of the Kumasi boys on. There's one song titled Focus, right? And on the song he says Ubu Pana Otanya, right? He's talking to the youth, and he's asking whether we are investing or we are wasting money. Right, if you pay attention to his lyrics, he says some very, very important stuff. In other instances too, he says some very, very funny stuff. Even this song, the first thing he said was that Munja dat lumba na okra girls here for, basically saying that man in the mirror, basically, let's not be hypocrites, right? In other songs, and I've written a lot of his lyrics on Facebook, when I'm listening to him, I write it. There's a song that he says, "Me depano di tabia, jo enyemenia eyo hiasem." You know tabia bitters. This morning you saw me dipping bread in tea, right? Mm-hmm. Instead of dipping his bread in tea or some chocolate drink, or di tabia, because oyari a common society, you know, so he has to combine his medicine and his food. You understand? There was a song he said that Osunoba in here mojedro. Ebu brokos ya dia be in said Osunoba Osunoba. If you are born to be big elephants, Odimojedro, why they obey kese? You understand? So these boys, Strongman started way back. I was in Kumasi then. I was DJ when Strongman started.
1: Music. Actually, DJ
2: over 17 years old.
1: Oh, okay.
2: He comes across as a very young man or a boy, but Strongman has grown in this industry with AZ in Trini Berner, Mike Berner. So Strongman and this guy who did a lot of stuff with Dilly recently, what's his name? Amrado. So Strongman, Amrado, Asopati, and a few of those boys, they were in the Mike Berner's group. Strongman excelled on the Chatterhouse stage, that rap battle.
3: The next big thing.
2: And
1: Let me say good morning to George Kui.
2: Aki Abuaji.
1: In those days, we used to say the man with the presidential heights.
4: Still.
1: Oh, okay.
4: Once a president, always a president.
1: So you are presidential height.
2: Yeah. Yeah. So Strongman. Oh, yeah. Strongman has. I think he deserves this. I have a playlist on Spotify, which I call Strongman Forever, and that playlist has every collaboration Strongman has done with Akwaboa, and it's just beautiful the way that. And at a point, I thought the two of them should get together as a group. And so I celebrate him. Otunfona na strong man. That's portfolio.
1: As for rap, he raps.
2: So
1: I'm happy he won this.
2: Yes.
1: And you know what we've said is that he can rap, and it's good. He's good to listen to. Mm. You know, so I like the fact that you say when you're traveling, yeah, you'd listen. Mm. You would enjoy yourself.
2: But
1: you know, but when it comes to the other bits, but he has his audience too.
2: Let me tell you something.
1: Not everybody should sing for us to dance.
2: I know where you're going to. People love Kim Paluta because of his new songs, right? But I hate his new songs. I don't like his new because I grew up listening to Kim Paluta on Joko's beat, Joko Ineja and Ahinsang. And he was saying important things. If you be a while, do go remember forget your true love. he was saying things in the rap. Now Kim Paluta is singing and he says Sisifiani be.
1: Oh, Maza. If you ask Kim Paluta, he will tell you that he likes what he's doing now
2: because he's putting money in his pocket.
1: Because you see, the
2: but
1: thing
2: for
1: is
2: somebody
1: that,
2: who loved his art, the raw art, the way he had it.
1: Maybe, could you? You see, the thing is that, and before I bring George Quayne, the thing is that, look, there are some of us who would love you for your rap and everything.
2: There's a song he has, "My Lord, My Lord, My Lord."
1: Maybe, let me finish.
2: That's the kind of,
1: but we must also
2: the poetry
1: admit,
2: in no, the song.
1: But we must also admit that
2: to be
1: out there, you need to do what the market wants. It's not me, because if it were me, I probably would still get your.
2: I don't disagree with you. All I'm saying is
1: how much would that give you?
2: I don't
1: do
2: get
1: what the market wants.
2: The poetry that I used to enjoy. Look, there was this road trip I did with the boys, and I drove with Kojo Saka in his car. We listened to Kim Paluta from Accra to Tamale. We didn't change right? It was just Kempa Luta Accra to Tama listening to his core rap songs. And it was so nice. So yes, they can do the commercial songs, but they should not deny us of the artistry, like the poetry. And imagine Nas doing just the commercial songs without giving you the Nas that we know and love.
1: So, you know, Kwade used to do something on his albums.
2: Mm.
1: He has his, you know, what looked like a raga. Those days, we used to call it a raga. He would do the, like, the Fini Pami Life as a one. He would do something in his mother tongue and do other things. So whenever you bought a Kwade album, you knew you're going to get these things.
2: Yeah.
1: So he tries to satisfy, in those days when we're buying albums, he would try to satisfy everybody.
2: Like the latest Samini one.
1: So what you do is that if you are a rapper, hardcore rap, but the market doesn't reward that, what do? You go and look for the boys to come and give you a nice chorus. Rap. Let's buy it. Then you drop another one for those who want to travel with your music in their cars. That's fine. Because if you think that you're just going to, and I've always said this, because look, we must always distinguish between what we like and what the market rewards. So I probably may like something. We all loved Kenyatta with his rap in those days, the Abansamenum we could kukru into the most high. We liked all those things. But when he realized that he should sing, he sang, and he's better today. George Abuaje. I've combined. I was going to say George. Can you say George Abuaje?
4: It's all right. It is what it is. This is Ghana. If you mention Sylvester Stallone, I'm like, oh, Rambo. So we'll keep on. We keep it like that. The Gen Zs don't.
1: But you've done well with
4: the Gen Zs. Know GQ and George Quay.
1: George Quay. You've tried that. Now we call you George Quay. It's okay.
4: People can come for branding lessons and how to transition.
1: But I still like that, Abuaje.
4: Myself, I like him. Because Abuaje, some social media, we put George Quay aside and let Abuaje deal with you. George Quay, to me, can send phone. Abuaje, deal with me. I manage you, come.
1: Okay, that's why you like that, Abuaje. So look, let's look at it. I mean, you were there. You've been in this for a very long time. You've produced the show, so you know how it is.
4: Yeah.
1: I think I wanted to. I mean, I woke up to the list of winners. It happens sometimes. You know, you want to watch and then you go off. You sleep.
4: You can't cheat nature. It's okay. Yeah. We understand.
1: And I woke up to the list of winners. I'm like, tell me. I mean, what stood out for you?
4: Let us start by congratulating organizers, Charterhouse. Mm-hmm. Keeping this going for so long, it's not easy.
1: Yeah.
4: Along the lines, many other schemes have tried. The TGM is came to meet some. I recall before the TGM is those Aircrag Awards, and they all dead. They are not. One would say it would be pertinent for the industry to have its own awards scheme. Musica did try, but even that was quite difficult to sustain. So kudos to everybody at Charterhouse. And I keep saying time and again that one day this country ought to celebrate Yola Yade, CEO of the Multiple Concepts Group and Charterhouse, for his impact in the Ghanaian entertainment space. It is unimaginable what he has done and the talents that he has created and nurtured and what they are all doing within the space. Now, come to the night itself. I mean, those of us who were there didn't expect anything less than what we saw. It was well executed, from the layout to the red carpet to the stage setup to the event itself. I think over the years, one of the biggest challenges the scheme has had is transitions from one act to the other, from one segment to the other. It's been a challenge since the times I was there till now. And you cannot blame them. It is the nature of the space that they have to play with. People have spoken about why the event drags for so long. I mean, two main elements. Moving from one activity to the other. Everything happening on the same stage. Sometimes they need to go to the chat corner so that they can have the stage ready for another activity. Imagine if everything were happening simultaneously, so that even as awards are being given or announced and all of that, the stage is also still being set up, because the space is so large. You can have a stage that can give you multiple feels, or a stage that can even spin. So that, while the awards are being given, the other side is being set up for the main performance. Then you may not have a need for that little chat corner, and you can save about 2 hours from the show. But that is a conversation for another day. It was a great night. I've heard people complain about the red carpet, about the kind of clothes that we saw on there and all of those. I think maybe going forward, to make it a lot easier, the scheme just ought to define what they want people to look like, you know, for certain events. They said it clear, elegant or dinnerware or black tie or whatever it is. Once the scheme does that, you kill some of the creativity that we see on the red carpet. And the problem is being compared to other countries. I don't know why over the last couple of years, it looks like every time there's TGMAs, there's also AMCVAs happening at about the same night. So you can have a clear line of comparison. But style is a personal thing, you understand? The way Kujakutu Wharton would want to look to the TGMAs may not be the same way I would want to look, and it would also not be the same way Winston may want to look to the TGMAs.
1: If I received a ticket, I would have worn a white version of this.
4: You know, and somebody would have said, Charlie, look, I had somebody say that Dr. Laiki looked like he was going to the washing bay.
1: That's his brand.
4: I mean, that's him. That's his style.
1: That's his brand.
4: You understand? I recall when I was on the red carpet, it just slipped out of my mouth that I saw a lot of people looking like pallbearers, and
1: you know, where's that song? Oh, I should have
4: you know the way.
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1: The poor man is in the dressing room. No joke. I didn't mean it negatively, but I mean, let's be frank. Some people did look like Paul Bearers, you know. So that part is very tricky. I think maybe if we got a show like the one Joan Rivers used to do, the Fashion Police thing, if we got a show like that, that actually critiqued how people looked to such events, people would be a bit more mindful. And I think for me, the biggest losers are not the people at the event. They are all these so-called designers we have dotted across this country, that you sit back for an event like this to happen and you did not capture some 3, 5, 6 people to... It's the biggest fashion show you can ever pay for. You could ever get for free.
2: Yeah.
1: People are paying millions of dollars to attend various fashion shows, or they are spending so much money to organize fashion shows, and you call yourself a designer sitting at home watching this on TV and you did not call 5 people. Oh, I know you're going to be at the TGMAs. I have this design. Can you come back so I can take your measurement so we see what you can do? When you get to the red carpet, all you have to do is mention me, and that is the biggest publicity you can get. You know, so for our fashion designers who sit back and watch people wear all sorts of things and get bashed, I'm not going to blame the people who get bashed. I'm going to blame you, the fashion designer, for not being innovative enough to capture a moment like this to have your name out there. Thumbs up to my designer, Kweku Aoluk. I was in Kumasi on Friday for another activity. Dude called me and said, Charlie, the TGMA say be this weekend though. You know, call me. You go attend. I said, yeah, I might be there. I'm in Kumasi. If I happen to get back to Accra in time, I'll be there. I've been invited to present an award, so maybe I'll be there. I said, Charlie, okay, you make her do something. If you know, if you wear go safe, if you wear go church. I said, okay. And I was in my hotel when it was delivered. Early Saturday morning, just before I caught my flight back to Accra. And I was comfortable in it. I mean, it wasn't a suit and a tie or anything, but it represented Africa quite nicely and Ghana quite nicely with Jinyame elements and everything like that. So for me, on the red carpet, I think it was a big loss on our so-called designers and all those other. I didn't see anybody on that red carpet platform wearing anything Elikam Kumoji. I didn't hear anything Maulio Kujato. I didn't hear anything even PQG or, you know, you name them, all of. I didn't. I had Nashoko mention Pistis, and she's mentioned Pistis almost every year, which is good. Where are the female designers? Where are they?
2: That's a good point.
1: You understand? I mean...
2: And I hope they're listening, because, I mean, they should be taking advantage of this.
1: Yes! Somebody has created... It's a huge platform. The world is watching. Look, I was looking at the numbers on social media, the number of people who were watching this show online, and you were not there. And you call yourself a serious designer. You're a joke.
3: Did you also see the post by some people who said that their designers had disappointed them?
1: Oh, that could also happen. I mean, I was there with Mercury Quay, and we're even making a joke that by this time, go see somebody calling, Charlie, the trousers you sent give me one leg long past the other. Charlie, the zip no the work.
2: Everybody, yeah, I mean, your leg happen. One long past.
3: Yeah. There's something to be said about capacity, you know, in the fashion and textiles industry in Ghana.
1: Yeah,
3: it's not seen that investment that an industry like that requires. So, on the surface, you think that we have a lot of these fashion houses. You can mention all sorts of names. But when it comes to what it takes to deliver the goods, a lot is dependent on imports and the costs are crazy. That's number one.
1: Yeah, I understand.
3: Number two, what I also know about a lot of these fashion houses, even labor. They are going through a lot of problems. So I'm not speaking for them. But I want to assume the few who have been doing it over the years have now gotten to a certain point in their lives where they feel that, okay, we are okay. Let's just sit back and do the small business we are doing, just like that.
1: That is sad.
2: You see, years ago, and this is just for purposes of analysis. Years ago, one of my bosses told me that he was working with an advertising company. They did some work for an entity, free of charge. The entity loved it. And they came back. When they came back, they added the previous cost to the new cost and charged them. The only point I want to make is that sometimes people say, well, they never
1: invest.
2: You must invest.
1: Break your back.
2: You must invest. Well, and you reap the benefits.
3: I'm taking it from the macro angle. Yeah. We used to grow cotton in this country. It's a fundamental element for growth. All the cotton processing plants dead. All the cotton farmers are not farming. Now, Benin, they are growing cotton.

0: If you go to their new industrial area, they have a lot of processing plants. They've positioned themselves as the African brand when it comes to all the big hotels are buying their towels, their bed sheets, their curtains. FIFA recently gave them a contract to make jerseys for the World Cup and all those things. So I'm just, even our Kente, the Kente we claim is ours, that we have a UNESCO, what do you people call it?
1: Exactly. Yeah.
0: What goes into Kente?
1: It's all these fabric.
0: The raw material we use to make the Kente we are so proud of, we imported from China. So I'm not saying our designers didn't take advantage, but I am saying that our fashion textile clothing industry is on life support. And so if you want to do better, generally when it comes to clothing, we're on life support. So if you want to do better for that particular industry,
1: you're making an excuse for them. I understand, but you're stating the fact, but those who want to stand out can always find a reason to stand out. If you want to leverage a brand like the Ghana Music Awards, the Telcel Ghana Music Awards, to have your fashion brand or your design label or anything out there, you can do it despite the challenges. I mean, the challenges are there, but they still work. They still do some work. All I'm saying is take advantage of this one night.
0: And
1: don't do for a lot of people. Pick two people.
0: I agree. And for me, when I do these analysis, I also look at the value that will be created within the economy.
1: Exactly.
0: Okay. Now, if the TGMS, we had 3,000 people attending, and all these 3,000 people are wearing shoes, and a pair of shoes costs 500 Ghana cedis, I'm not sure even 1% of the population in there wore Ghanaian shoes.
1: I did.
0: I'm just saying, because we don't even have a leather industry that works. And even the after that, we need to take advantage of to bring leather in so that the likes of Horseman, Giddings and all these people can produce cheaper shoes for all of us to buy, so that when we are, if Ghanaian designers are making stuff, about 70% of the value is created within the local economy. It's not there. So even this talk of Ghanaian designers taking advantage, if they took advantage, there's still a lot of value that is imported.
1: I agree with you, but it's a start.
2: Okay, guys, you know what I'm going to do right now? Hold on, you two. You know what I'm going to do now? I'm going to activate the phone lines.
1: Yeah.
2: I'll get back to you, Abuaji, but I need to activate the phone lines. Let's hear from our, listeners.
1: We have to go into the awards itself.
2: We'll get into the awards. But let's hear from our listeners on 055-111-1997 and then 0302-216-541 on what stood out for them during the TGMA. Yes, but let's get into the awards. Yes, George.
1: Oh, I mean, for me, I think generally it was well spread. It was quite evenly spread. There were no surprises. Only one category really did shock me. Just one.
2: Which one is that?
1: Record of the year. I thought Samini's China was pretty well produced. It had all the elements in there and it sounded quite good. I was quite taken aback when it was trumped by Kwabena Kwabena's song. What's the title? It was like a gospel song, I think.
2: Yeah, let me check
1: it. Forgotten the title. I was pretty taken aback, but I could be wrong. Maybe it's because of a personal association to that song, or maybe because I just love it too much, or maybe because I hadn't heard the Kwabena Kwabena track before.
2: But
1: Ensunyameye, you know, Kwabena Kwabena is a great artist by all standards, no two ways about that. But so after the event, I took my time to look for the song and listen to it. Then I listened to China again, and then I even went to listen to Aso Remix. And honestly, I still think either Aso Remix or China could have won that.
2: Okay, let's listen to Ensunyameye.
1: Yeah.
2: Let's just listen to it.
1: Yeah.

0: Okay, so we'll bring it back, but let's get on to the phone lines now. And Claude is in Tema. Claude, good morning.
1: Good morning, Winston. How are you doing?
0: Oh, God is still taking care of his children. How about you?
1: Yeah, I'm doing good. Yes, Winston, my angle on the awards night is about what we were discussing about the clothing and the textile industry. Kojo just mentioned that we used to have a textile industry, the factories and the planting of cotton. I believe that we have to tax our chiefs
2: for people to go and buy them and bring it back to Africa. The cotton industry is dead.

0: you don't really get the value for it. And so we can do better. That's what I can say. In summary, we can do better. But okay, it's not good as it stands. Thank
1: all right,
0: you.
1: Thank you very much, Roche from Jowlu. But you can also join us on 0302-216-541 and then 0551111997. I know
2: listen,
1: that...
2: I had Roche. Roche, you know, and what he said about not getting the mention. Look, it's just a conversation with whoever you choose to clothe, whoever you choose to costume, let me put it that way, from a theater perspective. Just out of agreement. Look, I'm doing this for you. This is how much it's costing me. All I want from you is a mention on the red carpet, take photos, and then you post on your own socials mentioning me. End of story. If the person doesn't, maybe have an agreement. If the person does not do it, the person pays for the cost of the outfit. You understand? I think you need to, as a designer, you need to have relationships with people. People that you know you can rely on to give you the kind of visibility and the kind of mentions that you need. You understand? To progress. It should be possible. As for excuses, we can have a million. But if you really want to do it, I'm sure it can be possible. Yeah, it can be possible. Kojo is right. They have the challenges, but so does every other industry. I mean, when the Grand Arena wasn't available, should Charterhouse have said that, we don't have venue, so we are not doing it this year? Everybody can find an excuse. You understand? Or should some musician say that, oh, Chale, I no get shoes, or me, I no go if you go, or something? You can always have an excuse. That's what I'm saying. You understand?
3: And there should be no excuse for non-performance.
2: There should be no excuse. I mean, challenges would happen. You could even do the shirt for somebody and wardrobe malfunction last minute might make the person not wear it. Anything is possible. Okay. But mine is, give it a shot.
1: Great. Let's get back onto the phone lines now. And I mean, I want us to talk about the awards, okay? Yeah. So let's get back now. Della, good morning, Della.
4: Sorry, my name is Jam Master J, a record producer.
1: Oh, Jam Master J, yeah.
4: Yes. Good morning to all of you in the studio this morning.
1: Good morning.
4: There was something I heard one of your colleagues said regarding Kim Paluta. And then I have a personal experience with almost half of our guys in the game. So I wanted to just chip in something.
1: Please go ahead.
4: You know, he said he loves Kim Paluta when he's just rapping, just giving him his poetic stuff and hardcore rap. And I remember him also saying how long Paluta has been doing that. If I'm not exaggerating, Paluta is one of the oldest guys in the game. And even before I heard of Kim Paluta, he had been in for over 15 years, and the brother was struggling. What I mean struggling, I mean real hustling. I'm sure he was enjoying his music, but don't even know how the boy gets money to go to studio to record. Because when it comes to hardcore hip-hop rap in Ghana, the number of people who enjoy it are not

0: Grab some friends and an ice-cold Mountain Dew today.
1: Mountain Dew!
2: Where you actually get your money from. Look at King Sack, for instance. Nobody is a hardcore of a person. But when you look at his hit track, you can actually have a clean party, 1 hour party with just his hit songs. And then also have another 1 hour party with his, let's say, hardcore hip hop track. But let's look at it carefully. Immediately, Paluta switched. His life changed. He started making money. Money in terms of investing back into his craft, being able to even fend for himself and the family. The same job he was doing for over 15 years, he couldn't have done none of that. So as much as we are hardcore hip-hop fans and we want him to stick to just rapping, we should remember he has a kid, he has a wife, he has a mother and a father that look up to him. Now, why are you doing almost 20 years?
3: Okay, so, JMJ, so let me just get the point. Is it your point that, yes, you can rap and everything, but when the market moves to singing, you have to do same?
2: No, it's a supply-demand business for me as an investor. If I'm signing an artist, and let's say we are putting a million Ghana cedis on you, and after 2 years, we can't even make a quarter of it, what will keep me on?

0: Okay. So what's the demand today?
1: The demand is what the people want. They want to dance. They want free music. They want to relate to you. Not only you and your hardcore, I mean, no. That alone puts, that's why we don't even have labels in the business as of now. Because okay. The label will get the marketing team and tell you that this is what we want to push you to. And it must go because they are paying. If you insist on doing your own thing, run yourself.
0: Thank you very much, JMJ, for joining us this morning. We're grateful. And he sums it up for us. JMJ sums it up for us. Because, look, and Ubeti is here, you can ask him. There's this song by Morgan Nero, Agbozume Naomi. I saw that on TikTok. And when you go to a party and they drop the song, Charlie, everybody's...
2: Like back in the day, one corner.
0: Charlie, everybody's dancing to it. So it's the market. The market wants it.
2: Yeah.
0: Okay,
2: yeah.
0: You can still choose to do what you think is good for you. Except that we will not buy. And if we don't buy too, you don't get the money. So
2: no, these days you will not stream.
0: We'll not stream, yeah. So
3: we'll put you on shows.
0: Charlie, I'm still a bit old school sometimes.
2: These days we stream, we don't.
0: Let's get on to the Spinter's Road and find out from Kojo what he makes of the awards. Kojo, good morning.
4: Good morning, meeting.
0: Yes, Kojo. Talk to me.
4: This is my only concern is best rap performer.
0: Okay.
4: And I think I'm not saying Strongman is not good. He's very good. I like him. But if you want somebody to represent Ghana at the top, I think that Lyrical Joe deserves this award than anybody. He's the only one who can represent Ghana.
0: Okay.
4: If you like, let us compare his song to the others.
0: Okay, thank you very, very much, Kojo, on the Spinter's Road. George, Kojo thinks that Lyrical Joe should have won this.
2: Winston, that people say things like that, and I think it's very dangerous. Every musician has the potential to take Ghana up there. Every single musician. And don't forget, every nominee is a potential winner.
0: Hmm.
2: I mean, ahead of the event, I had predicted that Medical would win Artist of the Year.
0: Okay.
2: My reasons are simple. I'm not discounting the work that Black Sheriff put in. Black Sheriff did put in a lot of work, and he did say it himself. For his album, for instance, it had been coming for a while, about 3 years or so, putting it together. And there's no denying the fact that when it comes to the streams and everything, he did work. But I also thought in the year under review, Medical pushed himself a little
0: just hard. Like how I thought that when Disha should win.
2: Exactly. You understand? So as for opinions, we would all have it. But let us not think that just because we are aligned to one musician over the other, whoever won it did not deserve it. No. This morning, I've done a post to congratulate Black Sheriff. And I did mention in that post that, look, I like what he is doing. And he is giving every dreamer the opportunity to believe that dreams can come true. And he's doing a great thing. And everybody ought to support him. You understand? The fact that I supported Medical doesn't mean I'm going to stand somewhere to say Black Sheriff didn't deserve it. If he didn't deserve it, he shouldn't have been nominated in the first place.
0: Sure.
2: Every single nominee in every category is a potential winner.
0: Great. George, thank you very, very much for joining us. And X-Ray DJ is also here. Stay with us when we return after these messages. Yes, X-Ray DJ.
3: Yes, George, DJ George mentioned something about Samini.
0: Mm-hmm.
2: Yeah.
3: And Kobna.
0: Mm.
3: And there are two musicians I've had a big problem with over the past 3-4 years. Within that period, they've released some very, very, very good material. Samini did the Sticks and Locks EP.
2: Ah, man.
3: Kobna did Famisa, which had Afraid to Lose You, Averro, Panananananana. Like, very good music, but say, promotion, no more promote you. Say, and the music is nice, oh. And Samini's latest album, too. The one with Trilly and all those things.
2: It's crazy.
3: So I think that Kobna and Samini, they are gods of the game. If it's a new team, they need to get them to play in the Gen Z space, and they do beautiful stuff that everybody would love. They should push themselves a bit more.
2: A bit more.
0: Okay, let's listen to Kobna and Sonya Meyer.

0: and sunny.
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0: And so that you're on the Super Morning Show on Joy 99.7 FM. You know, we've just been talking about the Ghana Music Awards, the Telesaw Ghana Music Awards, and all the winners, of course, Black Sheriff winning the Artist of the Year. It's time for us to talk about, you know, the 1 Million Coders Program. And this morning, we've been joined by Freddy Abai, Director of Research and Innovation, and member of the 1 Million Coders Program Implementation Committee. So he's joined us here to have a conversation about it, to have a better understanding of this whole policy and program. Fred, good morning. Thank you very much for joining us.
1: Good morning.
0: I believe you're doing very well.
1: Yes.
0: Good. So let's get into it and let's start this. Before we get to talk about how the program is taking effect, for purposes of refreshing our minds, what's this whole 1 Million Coders Program about, and why is it really necessary?
1: Okay. I think during the launch last year, His Excellency the President did indicate that this is one of his vision to make sure that the youth and all Ghanaians are able to acquire the needed digital skills and coding skills to be able to face the future of work and also be able to participate well in the global digital economy. So the whole program is geared towards providing digital skills to the youth, providing opportunities for them so far as digital economy is concerned. And it cuts across, from a charcoal seller to a professor can also get opportunity to be trained in this program.
0: So what are you training them in specifically?
1: Okay, so when we did the pilot, most of the course that we ran, I think four courses, they were highly technical. So for the national rollout now, we've come out with courses that are very low, that are from beginner level to expert level. But the courses that we do have now are 30 courses.
0: Okay.
1: In 12 categories. And the categories are AI, cybersecurity, data analytics, digital marketing, project management, digital literacy, C++ programming, Linux system administration, and a lot more.
0: Before you get into everything, because you talked about from the pilot, mm-hmm. and the piloting, the programs were very technical. First of all, mm-hmm. in piloting, why those technical programs and what are the lessons you've learned from them necessitating in these 12 programs that you've brought up?
1: Okay, so the piloting was planned to train about 500 people. But the good thing, and to our surprise, when we put on the platform, registration platform, within 48 hours, we had roughly 90,000 plus
0: wow.
1: applications. Yeah. So we were taxed by the Honorable Minister to see what we can do to increase the number from 500 to what we can accommodate. So we quickly restructured the pilot to run in two cohorts per each center. That is four centers. So we were doing morning and afternoon sessions. Okay. So apart from our plan of 500, we were able to end up with training 859 people. Okay. And so during the pilot, we realized that there are also people that are requesting for training at low level because they want to now take IT as a profession. And these people didn't have any skills. Okay.
0: So help me understand. During the pilot, what was the criteria?
1: During the pilot, you just need to just go to the platform and register.
0: But did you need any prior qualification in IT?
1: No.
0: Okay.
1: No. We took it from ground zero, but we also realized that there are some people that started the program, and because they didn't have the foundations, they find the programs difficult. And I would say that some people were, did drop. Yes. But this time, we have been able to take the knowledge that we gained from the pilot to now redesign the application platform to make it much more easier.
0: Okay, so I get it. But I'm also interested in the pilots again.
1: Yeah.
0: What programs did you run? Because now that you've, you're talking about the programs you're running now.
1: Okay.
0: And it's based on lessons from the pilot.
1: Yeah.
0: What programs did you run during the pilot?
1: During the pilot, we did data protection officer program. that was delivered by Data Protection Commission.
0: Okay.
1: We did data analytics, Microsoft option. That was delivered by Kofi Annan ICT Center. We did certified network support technician. It's a Cisco program that was delivered by Kofi Annan ICT Center. And I think those are the three programs that we run during the pilot. Yes.
0: Okay. And now you're running?
1: 30.
0: 30 programs?
1: Yes.
0: What necessitated a jump from 3 to 30?
1: Just like I've indicated, pilot was for only 4 centers.
0: Mm-hmm.
1: But currently, we are running 30 programs in 150 centers nationwide in every region.
0: Okay.
1: So it demands that, you know, people have different options and different kind of IT skills they want to build, okay? So as much as possible from the implementation committee, these are the courses that we've been able to come out with partners, our partners, okay, for them. Okay. But going forward, the course offering will even increase. Yes, the course offering will even increase. We have partners like Huawei that are bringing in a lot of technical courses from the telco sector. Okay, optical fiber engineering course and network access engineering course and so on that are coming on board. They are currently not on the platform, but in the coming maybe weeks, you will see that new courses will appear.
0: So has the selling program started now? Have you opened it up for applications?
1: Oh, yes. As I speak to you now, we have about 119,000. I think 896,000 applications, registrations, okay? And then as of yesterday when we were doing another show, we had around 30,000 people that have been admitted into the program. And as I speak to you right now, we have program participants going to all these centers nationwide starting the program today.
0: You're starting today?
1: Yes.
0: And but is the portal still opened?
1: Yes, portal is still open.
0: When is it likely to close?
1: No, this time with the instruction and direction from the Honorable Minister and also the committee, we've agreed that admissions will be rolling on. Okay, so we have courses with varied duration. As soon as you complete your course, your spot is, you know, freed for another person to jump into the course and then continue.
0: If you say, as soon as you complete, your spot is freed, then that creates the impression that for now, there's a specific number you're dealing with, after which you roll out the next phase. Is that the case?
1: No. For this year, our target is 300,000.
0: Okay.
1: This year.
0: Mm-hmm.
1: So we have started the process of training 300,000 for 2026.
0: Okay.
1: All right. So as we move on, just like I've mentioned, new centers will be coming on board. We are enrolling the traditional universities. Okay. They are coming on board. We are still bringing on other centers within the district level. Okay, it will be coming on board. So at least the numbers will keep on increasing. That is what we hope for.
0: Is this free or they pay for it?
1: Totally free.
0: Totally free?
1: Totally free.
0: And what's the eligibility criteria? Do I just, get onto the portal and I move on? Or
1: I said much earlier that from a charcoal seller to a professor, everybody has an opportunity. But the focus that we have is on the youth. Because, of course, like we used to say, the youth is the future. And the future is technology and digital. So everyone can join the program. You only need to have a Ghana card. That is the new introduction that we've brought in to make sure that Ghanaians are the people.
0: Some
1: that
0: say
1: are,
0: they're having Ghana card verification challenges.
1: Of course, there were some few challenges. I think it stemmed from the liveness test from the verification. And we have sent out a lot of solution in terms of flyers out on our social media handles to assist those people to be able to verify. I think one of the key things has to do with when you are verifying through the Ghana card, your facial verification, you have to be in a place where it is well lit. Once you are able to do that, you are in.
0: There are those who are asking themselves the question, so what happens after I get onto any of these programs? Can I do one, and once my space is freed, I apply for another one? Or once I sign on to a particular course or program, that's it?
1: Okay. So, of course, the ideal situation is give people opportunities to be able to do that. But we've been given strict instruction from the Honorable Minister that this is an opportunity for people to reskill and upskill and then take IT as a career. So we are not limiting anybody. You have to choose the kind of IT career you want, and then you can start from beginner level, go to intermediate level, and do advanced course to be an expert in the field. That is the kind of progression we want to see.
0: Great. So for those who are probably asking themselves, well, so if I embark on this, then what next? What are the opportunities out there post the program? What do you say to them?
1: Okay, so we've also taken note of that. In fact, we have built that into the program governance structure as well. What we are doing right now is to work with other partners who are skilled in mentoring and preparing people for industry. Okay, so we have a partner called Industry Emerging Africa. They are specialists in grooming people for big tech industry. And so our focus is not only in Ghana. We are also looking at remote jobs opportunities, and also trying to bring in other programs that will help their graduates to be entrepreneurial in mind, okay? And apart from that, we are also working with other partners that will help people who have innovative ideas to be able to identify problems within their communities and use the skills that they have acquired to come with new solutions for those kind of problems.
0: Okay. So when they come out, they'll be able to, you know, come up with solutions that will help deal with these problems.
1: Exactly.
0: But will these participants, for instance, be assisted with, say, laptops, internet support, and internships or direct opportunities after training?
1: Obviously, yes. In terms of laptops, I have to be very clear here. Mm-hmm. We have already distributed 8,500 laptops. Okay. But these laptops are meant for the centers that are used for the training. Mm. And maybe I have to add to it that the mode of delivery for all the 30 courses that I've mentioned, okay, are that some of the courses are self-paced, where you don't need any support from any center. You can take your tablet, you can take your laptop, you can take your phone and follow the course on your own. And then we have other people that do not have these gadgets, don't have internet at home, and would like to go to a designated place to follow the online courses. Those are what the laptops are meant for. So for all the 158 centers that I've mentioned, all of them have been provided with laptops. And as I speak now, internet connections are being deployed so that they will have all the things that they need to follow the courses. The last part of delivery or mode of delivery is face-to-face. Okay, where you go to a center, we have an instructor there that will take you through the course. So we've intentionally selected 16 centers, one in each region, to test this face-to-face approach. And as we go on, more centers will have the face-to-face courses that will be delivered to them.
0: Great. My guest this morning is Freddy Abua, who is a member of the 1 Million Coders Program Implementation Committee, and you know, we're having a conversation about that whole program and what it seeks to achieve, because it was a major promise, but for us, we're looking at the impact. So let's put it this way. Post this program, and in everything we do, the expectation is that it would transform the Ghanaian economy. Post this program, how will the impact be on the Ghanaian economy?
1: Okay, so we are looking at several key factors or indicators. Okay, one is that this program is not only meant for people who are looking for jobs. This program is also meant for people who are also in employment and want to upskill. So, for instance, all public servants will also be invited into this program to build their technical skills to be able to cope with changing demands, okay, so far as work is concerned. So, first, we will be monitoring all those who came on this program that are already in employment to see their productivity, change in productivity. Secondly, we will be also monitoring all those who come into this program without any job and opportunities that it will create for them. Thirdly, we will also be monitoring those who have the aim of setting up businesses. Okay, entrepreneurship is also something that we are looking at. And then fourthly, we are also looking at those who will also come out with solutions, innovations. And, you know, the overarching plan is that by the end of the program, which is 2028, we would have built a critical mass of expertise in high demand areas like cybersecurity, data analytics, cloud computing, so that when the tech giants are looking for places where they can recruit, it can only be Ghana.
0: I like that. So for those who are listening now and are probably undecided, they do not know whether they should be part of this program, why should they be part? And is the portal still open?
1: The portal is still open. You just have to go to 1millioncoders.gov.gh, and that is the beginning of your
0: one,
1: career.
0: 1 million.
1: 1 million coders.
0: That's in letters.
1: In letters, 1 million coders all together. .gov.gh.
0: Okay.
1: And then once you get there, you go through the registration. This time we are testing your emails, because a lot of the communication will be done through emails. And so once you put in your emails, we will send you an OTP to verify whether that email is valid. And once it's valid, you continue the process and complete the registration. And then we will send you an email for the other processes that will follow. And the other processes are, first, checking your level. Okay, we have something we call level assessment. So we will pose some questions to you, and then when we pose those questions to you and you start answering them, it will give us an idea of your level, whether you are a beginner, intermediate, or advanced person.
0: Okay.
1: And then based on the AI that we have, you know, within our registration platform, we will propose or recommend some courses to you.
0: Okay,
1: based on your level, that we think, based on your level, these are the courses that will suit you. But that not irrespective of the recommendation, you can ignore our recommendation and also choose courses that you want.
0: Right.
1: But of course, the AI system that we are using is also monitoring all those who reject the proposal and choose their course. And then at the end of the day, we will measure their performance to better inform, okay, how we do these recommendations.
0: I'm currently on the website.
1: Okay.
0: I see artificial intelligence, sure, cloud computing, cybersecurity, data analytics, data protection, digital literacy, digital marketing, IT support, networking, project management, software development, UI, UX design. So if you choose, say, the artificial intelligence, it has the AI essentials. That's a 10 hours program.
1: Yeah.
0: Then it has the AI professional, also 10 hours. The cloud computing, that's cloud practitioner, 70 hours. Software development, the back end development, 80 hours. And then there's a, that's back end Python developer, also 80 hours. And then C++ advanced, senior systems engineer, 70 hours. Okay. And part of it can be done virtually before you have face-to-face?
1: No. You see, when you go to the course, we indicate this is online.
0: Mm-hmm.
1: This is in-person.
0: Okay.
1: If it is online, it means it is self-paced. It means you can do it at home or book a time slot in any of the center to go there for the specific time that you've booked, to use the laptops that we have provided at the center and the internet connectivity to follow your course.
0: Mm.
1: So for the short courses, normally we give 2-hour time slot. Okay, so you will book your time. I mean, the system will allow you to book your time. For now, we have 8 to 10, 10 to 12, 1 to 3, and 3 to 5.
0: Okay.
1: So you will choose whichever time slot suits you. And as soon as you go to the center, the training coordinator will also provide you with assistance as to where you have to sit and go through the course.
0: Great. This message says, I tried to register for the 1 million coders program, but I received an error message. I wrote to them for assistance with the registration, and all I got was a suggestion to check my internet and try again. Meanwhile, I have done that repeatedly. My question is there no center where we can visit for support and assistance?
1: Okay. So now that the centers are open and training is ongoing, I will also recommend everyone who is also facing any challenge with respect to registration to go to any of the centers for the training coordinators to assist them. Or you can set your complaints or your challenges through support at 1millioncoders.gov.gh. And then the technical support that we have will reach out to you.
0: Okay. Great, Freddie. But anything you want to say finally before we wrap it all up?
1: Well, what I want to say is that this is a great opportunity for the youth in Ghana to now have internationally recognized certification, okay? And also, we will also like to take this opportunity to thank our partners. Google is supporting this program with certificates. 100,000 actually.
0: Okay.
1: And then we have also Telecel that is also supporting this program with 25,000 certificates.
0: Mm.
1: And then we have MTN that is also supporting us in terms of equipment and also courses that are coming up. And we have Huawei. Huawei is also supporting us with training programs. And actually, they are also helping in training facilitators. Okay. And then we have HP through ITU, also supporting us with courses. And more of these partners will be coming on board, Microsoft and so on.
0: Great. Freddie Eboa, thank you very, very much for joining us this morning. We wish you all the best. Do enjoy the rest of your day. Stay with us when we return after these messages. We'll share more of your thoughts, particularly on the Telecel Ghana Music Awards. We'll be right back.
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3: Welcome to the Joy Sports World Cup Minute with me, Daniel Cranting. The 2026 FIFA World Cup could mark the final chapter on football's grandest stage for legendary rivals Cristiano Ronaldo and Lionel Messi. The iconic duo are set to feature in their sixth World Cup tournament, having both made their debuts back in the 2006 edition. Their remarkable longevity has defined an era, and fans across the globe may be witnessing their final appearance at the competition in the 2026 FIFA World Cup. Cristiano Ronaldo already holds the record for scoring in five consecutive World Cups and could extend that historic run if he finds the net once again in North America. Meanwhile, Lionel Messi enters the tournament as Argentina's all-time leading scorer at the World Cup with 13 goals after inspiring Argentina to their third world title at the 2022 FIFA World Cup. In the group stage draw, Portugal have been placed in Group K alongside DR Congo, Colombia and Uzbekistan. Defending champions Argentina will battle it out against Algeria, Austria and Jordan in Group J. And that's all for the Joy Sports World Cup Minute with me, Daniel Cranting.
4: Right, so welcome back and thank you very much for staying with us here on the Super Morning Show on Joy 99.7. I'm very soon we'll be getting into your messages. But before we do, Casa Precon PLC has announced a share offer in connection with its listed on the Ghana Stock Exchange. So individuals and corporations can now own shares for 1 cedi, 20 pesos each. The minimum initial investment is 2,000 shares for 2,400, with additional shares available in increments of 1,200. Details of the offer, including the terms, are contained in the offer prospectus, which is available from casapreco.com and licensed stock brokers. The offer is scheduled to close on Monday, 1st June 2026, subject to the terms set out in the prospectus. This announcement is for information purposes only and does not constitute investment advice. Casa Preco, a step beyond excellence.
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5: Have you seen the video of the students who completed their BEC last week, and they were in a bus together, and they were met by their parents in their village?
4: No.
5: I saw a video like that online, and Charlie, the bomb powder. The parents were happy. The mothers, the men were sitting somewhere, and the mothers were hugging these
4: children.
5: Yeah,
4: they've done well. They've written BEC.
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5: 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Now, the conclave offers a rare opportunity to hear directly from one of Africa's most respected traditional leaders, whilst fostering candid exchange among key decision makers shaping Ghana's economic future. The event will be broadcast live on Joy News TV and Joy FM on Friday, 15th of May 2026. Time is 4 p.m. All invited guests are kindly requested to be seated by 3:45 p.m. and the venue is the Kofi Ohinukunedu Auditorium at the UPSA. 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
4: 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Withholding taxes for April 2026 will therefore be due by Friday, 15th May 2026. Withholding taxes, including withholding on VAT deducted from suppliers operating the VAT standard rate, employment payment for the supply of goods, for the supply or use of goods, payment for the supply of any works, and payment for the supply of services and all other withheld taxes for April 2026 are due by 15th May 2026. They may also submit hard and soft copies of schedules indicating gross amount, the tax deducted, names of taxpayers, and TIN or Ghana card PIN from whom the taxes were withheld. Please note that failure to pay tax by due date attracts an interest of 125% of the statutory rate compounded monthly on the outstanding tax. Can you get in touch with us by email on info@gre.gov.gh or call toll-free number 0800-900-110 or WhatsApp 0552-99-0000 or 0200-631664.
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4: 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It's 5 minutes to 10, bringing us to the end of today's program. And hope you've enjoyed every bit of it. Make sure you catch us tomorrow morning on the Super Morning Show. Coming up will be the news at 10. Yes, Kojo.
5: I'm just looking at my Facebook memories. Mm-hmm. And exactly a year ago, I wrote, Kim Paluta should rap Mola.
4: Okay. Well, JMG has told you, it's a demand and supply thing. Yeah. That's how the market works. My name is Winston Amoa.
5: My name is Kojo Boateng.
4: Have a lovely day.

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1: Hello, good morning and welcome to the Joy Headline News at 10 with me, Adobia Asare. In our first story, tourism leaders from across Africa, investors, media professionals, international tour operators and government representatives responsible for advancing the continent's tourism sector have gathered in Durban, South Africa for the 2026 Africa's Travel Indaba. Widely recognized as the continent's premier tourism trade exhibition, the event serves as a key platform for stakeholders to engage on policy direction, emerging industry trends, and the opportunities and challenges shaping the future of tourism in Africa and beyond. South African President Cyril Ramaphosa is expected to officially open and address delegates at the gathering today, and we'll bring you updates of that event in subsequent bulletins. But away from that, the Economic and Organized Crime Office, EOCO, has finally broken silence on the controversy surrounding the rearrest of former National Food Buffer Stock Company CEO Abdul Wahab Hanan and his wife Faiza Saeed Wuni, as they reject claims that he was held in custody without access to his lawyers. That's more in the following report.
2: The comment is in reaction to concerns raised by the couple's legal team, which says it has been unable to reach its clients more than 24 hours after their rearrest by EOCO officials. Listen to lead counsel for the couples, former Attorney General Godfred Yeboah-Dame.
3: You have a mother together with her husband being kept at the castle of EOCO, when you have destroyed their reputation the past 1 year of having stolen money, when you have no evidence at all, you attempted to smuggle evidence into the record by filing witnesses' minutes without leave of the court, and when objection was taken by me, the court struck them out, and the next time, your next move is to withdraw the charges and then arrest them.
2: Responding to the claims on Newsfile, Executive Director of EOCO, Raymond Acha, says the claims by Godfred Dame are false, blaming the lawyers for being elusive. This is his explanation.
4: First of all, he went to the clinic. He came back late. By the time he came late, we were in the middle of a lot of activities. We were handling interrogations. That day, I left the office around 1 a.m. They came before.

0: offered dummy are false, blaming the lawyers for being elusive. This is his explanation.
1: First of all, he went to the clinic. He came back late. By the time he came late, we were in the middle of a lot of activities. We were handling interrogations. That day, I left the office around 1 a.m. They came before the lawyers for Hanan came in. I don't know whether they wanted us to jump Mr. Premo and listen to them first or what. After all, nothing was going on with Hanan.
2: The 2026 Basic Education Certificate Examination, BECE, is expected to officially end today, with a number of candidates writing the final paper Arabic. However, majority of candidates finished their examinations on Friday. This year's BECE was marked by a number of challenges, including reported cases of examination malpractice, delays in the delivery of examination materials, and inadequate provisions for persons living with disabilities. Away from that, residents and motorists using the road leading to the Ga East Municipal Hospital are facing difficulties due to its poor condition. Member of Parliament for Domi Kwabinya, Eliklim Akrugu, made an emotional appeal to government and contractors to urgently repair the road during a Mother's Day visit to the hospital. She said the deplorable stretch poses a danger to patients, pregnant women and emergency services.
3: I beg you, please, we beg you in the name of God. I need to kneel down on the road to the Ga East Hospital. We beg you. When there's a tube, some people on emergency, before they get to the hospital, they're even dead. I beg you in the name of God. Honorable Minister for Roads and the person is in charge of the construction, please, I beg you, Oswald.
2: That was Eliklim Akrugu. She's Member of Parliament for Domi Kwabinya. Now, the Ashaman District Court has issued a bench warrant for the arrest of accused Abdul Ranan of Katamanso in the Pong Katamanso municipality for allegedly attacking firefighters and inciting residents against them. Rahman allegedly turned hostile toward firefighters attempting to rescue his unconscious wife from a burning house at New Bridge Katamanso, forcing the crew to abandon the operation and file a police complaint over safety concerns. Though arrested and granted bail, he failed to appear before court, prompting the bench warrant. Kwame Yanka has more on the following report.
4: ACF-02 Patrick Sala, delegated by Chief Fire Officer Daniela Mausi Sapon Into, was present in court to show solidarity.
5: We need to take legal actions sometimes and ensure that some of these corporates are brought to book. So we are here to ensure that justice is served and also ensure that we encourage our firefighters who are a little bit broken down because they think management is not doing anything to help them. We are solidly behind them. From the Chief Officer, CFO Daniela Mausi Saponto, and her management, and our Regional Fire Commander, ACFO2 Patrick Nanisala, we are all solidly behind.
2: That will be all for the Joy Headline News at 10 with me, Adobe Asare. 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
6: 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Let's start off with the much talked about TGMA, which happened at the Grand Arena last Saturday. Ghana, your new artist of the year is Black Sheriff. Blacko walked home with the artist of the year plaque in a fiercely contested atmosphere. He also took home the album of the year, best hip-hop song, best Afro-pop song, and for the first time, the songwriter of the year. Congrats to Blacko. Meanwhile, rapper Medical, who gave Blacko a good run for his money, snatched 4 awards with his hit song Shoulder. He won the most popular song of the year, best hip life song of the year, best collaboration, and the best hip life hip hop artist of the year. Congrats to Medical. And just before we go, music fans have commended organizers of the 27th TGMA for featuring a special tribute performance in honor of the late highlife legend Charles Kwejofusu, aka Daddy Lumba, and also awarded him a posthumous Lifetime Achievement Award, which was received on his behalf by his family. May he rest in peace. That's all for now on Showbiz News Flash, powered by Joy Entertainment. 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I am Kofi Hayford, Joy Entertainment. We are large and in charge.

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2: Welcome to the Joy Sports World Cup Minute with me, Daniel Cranting. The 2026 FIFA World Cup could mark the final chapter on football's grandest stage for legendary rivals Cristiano Ronaldo and Lionel Messi. The iconic duo are set to feature in their sixth World Cup tournament, having both made their debuts back in the 2006 edition. Their remarkable longevity has defined an era, and fans across the globe may be witnessing their final appearance at the competition in the 2026 FIFA World Cup. Cristiano Ronaldo already holds the record for scoring in five consecutive World Cups and could extend that historic run if he finds the net once again in North America. Meanwhile, Lionel Messi enters the tournament as Argentina's all-time leading scorer at the World Cup with 13 goals after inspiring Argentina to their third world title at the 2022 FIFA World Cup. In the group stage draw, Portugal have been placed in Group K alongside DR Congo, Colombia and Uzbekistan. Defending champions Argentina will battle it out against Algeria, Austria and Jordan in Group J. And that's all for the Joy Sports World Cup Minute with me, Daniel Cranting.
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We made it into Monday morning, thank God. It's Sing Along Monday, 11th of May 2026. Thank you for tuning in. 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Hope you had a great weekend. Yes, Mother's Day was yesterday. Too much love to all our mothers. Oh boy, it's good to be back with you again this Monday morning. My name is Dori Nando. Together with Team Cosmo, we bring you the Cosmopolitan Mix on 99.7 FM. 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You gotta just be here to catch it. Today, prioritize your peace. 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Surround yourself with possibility and positivity. Focus on things that make you feel at peace. 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Can you do that for me? Leave that dial locked on 99.7 FM. We got tons of your favorite tunes that you can sing along to. In the background, Chris Brown, Undecided. We started off the morning with Usher. You heard from Miguel with a Dawn remix. And Neo, Do You. There's still more to come. We've got show business news right ahead. Yes. TGMA's over the weekend will bring you the winners list in case you've missed it. I'll also bring you the tall list of winners from the AMVCA 2026. We'll also go to the West Side real quick. Well, Dua Lipa sues Samsung for $15 million over the use of her image on TV boxes. I'll tell you more about that. Hey, many thanks to all the amazing mothers who joined us to Crown Forest on Saturday. And many thanks to all our sponsors as well. Oh boy, I had a good time with some amazing mothers together with my mom at the Oak Plaza Hotel lunch yesterday. Oh, that was awesome. In Didigard, had an awesome afternoon. We started around about 12:30 and we were there till about 4:30. It was just great music, PSCA Esther in attendance, some awesome food, great company. Oh, and some beautiful senior citizens who came out there. Those mothers were amazing. So we thank the Oak Plaza Hotel with their sponsors, Unilever, Flora Tissues, and Joy FM. And we also thank all the mothers who came out there to make it happen. Much love to each and every one of you. Also, big thanks to our friends at KFC. Oh, they came with some interesting lunches on Friday. Love to all of you out there. Team KFC, big shouts to you. We'll just continue with something from Chris Brown this morning. And then, of course, we'll change the tempos. But, of course, tunes that you can sing along and dance to because it's Monday. Good morning to you, Boniface of Comte 25. A happy birthday to you. And I hope that you had a great weekend. Joseph Ajuman in Tema. Thanks for reaching out. You can reach out to me. I'm on 055-1111-997. We'll look forward to hearing from you.

It's Sing Along Monday on 99.7 Joy FM. You need the Monday strength. You can get it right here. Quiet focus, clear mind, steady energy. You're building something beautiful, one calm moment at a time. We'll give you the kind of music to do that as you go through your day. It's about 23 minutes to 11 now. We have some announcements for you, and then we'll continue with your sing-along tunes. Are you an electrician, an estate developer, a contractor, or a dealer in electrical cables and accessories looking for premium quality materials for your homes and projects, whether residential, commercial, or for industrial use? 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From house wiring to big projects, we get all sizes and color ready, from 1

It's Sing Along Monday on 99.7 Joy FM. You need the Monday strength. You can get it right here. Quiet focus, clear mind, steady energy. You're building something beautiful, one calm moment at a time. We'll give you the kind of music to do that as you go through your day. It's about 23 minutes to 11 now. We have some announcements for you, and then we'll continue with your sing-along tunes. 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

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Seats are limited, so don't miss out on this opportunity to secure your future in the UK. Hello CEOs, Ghana's foremost thought leadership conference proudly marks a decade of shaping businesses and economic transformation. 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It's at 9 a.m. to 5 p.m. at the prestigious Kempinski Hotel, Gold Coast City, Accra. This milestone edition is themed Accelerating Ghana's Economic Transformation, Driving Bold Reforms Through Leadership, Technology and Industrialization from Vision to Action. His Excellency and Industrialization from Vision to Action. His ex-listener.

Boy, I haven't heard from Nicki Minaj in a long time. This is Your Love. Good morning, Laurentia and Nungwa. We're glad you tuned in this morning. Hope your Monday is going well and you had an amazing weekend. Belated Happy Mother's Day, though. Special birthday wishes to Wisdom Yanka of Tax and Legal Department, Deloitte. It's also a happy birthday wish for you, Theodore Eje Abose of Internal Services Unit, Joseph Ochredakon of the Audit Department. Belated birthday to Shadrach Arthur, Francisca Jiman, and your siblings, your wife and your children, and your siblings, your wife and your children. So love and God's blessings and a happy birthday.

0: You're free to catch feels. Hey, keep going. 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Just take it one step at a time and keep believing in yourself. Absolutely beautiful music there. Calvin Harris on feels, taking us to show business world. So Ghanaian musician Black Sherif has won the ultimate award at the 2026 Telecel Ghana Music Awards. The artist beat competition from Medical, Stone Boy, Wendy Shea, Sarkodie and Dinah Hamilton to secure the prestigious Artist of the Year award. Black Sherif earned the recognition following a remarkable year in which he made a significant impact on the Ghanaian music scene with his widely acclaimed album, Iron Boy.
1: Artist of the year, TGMA, is Black Sherif.
2: Black Sherif, ladies and gentlemen.
1: Black Sherif.
2: Congratulations.
0: TGMA, Artist of the Year.
3: In the name of the true and living God, the most merciful, the most compassionate, we are Artists of the Year again. Thank you so much, TGMA. Thank you. First of all, thank you to Guinness for the 100K and listening for the awards. That thing we for share through for the family right now. And thank you to everybody who listened. Thank you to my mom. Thank you to my dad. Thank you to the whole.
0: So that was Black Sherif winning the ultimate award at the 2026 Telecel Ghana Music Awards. Yes, the Grand Arena hosted a night of glitz and musical celebration on Saturday. Honored Ghana's top performing artist for the year under review. 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Afropop Song of the Year went to Black Sherif with Sacrifice. Gospel Artist of the Year went to Dinah Hamilton, This Is the Doing of the Lord. Best Afrobeats Afropop Artist of the Year went to Wendy Shea. Traditional Gospel Song of the Year went to C.A. Esther with Nyamiye. Reggae Dancehall Artist of the Year went to Stone Boy. Best Hip Hop Artist of the Year went to Medical. Best African Song, Davido and Omale with You. Songwriter of the Year went to Black Sherif. Best Rap Performance, Strong Man, Min Seida. 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My Father's Shadow, the movie, also leads the AMVCA 2026 winners after clinching Best Movie, Director, Writing Score and Sound Awards. The 2026 Africa Magic Viewers' Choice Awards, AMVCA, was held at a star-studded ceremony celebrating outstanding achievements in Africa film, television, and digital storytelling. The Best Supporting Actor went to Buchi Franklin in the movie To Kill a Monkey. 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

0: Be afraid to catch feels. Hey, keep going. You're doing great. You might not be where you want to be yet, but that's okay. Just take it one step at a time and keep believing in yourself. Absolutely beautiful music there. Calvin Harris on feels, taking us to show business world. So Ghanaian musician Black Sherif has won the ultimate award at the 2026 Telecel Ghana Music Awards. The artist beat competition from Medical, Stone Boy, Wendy Shea, Sarkodi and Dinah Hamilton to secure the prestigious Artist of the Year award. Black Sherif earned the recognition following a remarkable year in which he made a significant impact on the Ghanaian music scene with his widely acclaimed album, Iron Boy.
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3: In the name of the true and living God, the most merciful, the most compassionate, we are Artist of the Year again. Thank you so much, TGMA. Thank you. First of all, thank you to Guinness for the 100K and listening for the awards. That thing we for share am truth for the family right now. And thank you to everybody who listen. Thank you to my mom. Thank you to my dad. Thank you to the whole.
0: So that was Black Sherif winning the ultimate award at the 2026 Telecel Ghana Music Awards. Yes, the Grand Arena hosted a night of glitz and musical celebration on Saturday. Honored Ghana's top performing artist for the year under review. 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Afropop Song of the Year went to Black Sherif with Sacrifice. Gospel Artist of the Year went to Dinah Hamilton. This is the doing of the Lord. Best Afrobeat Afropop Artist of the Year went to Wendy Shea. Traditional Gospel Song of the Year went to Sia Esther with Nyamiye. Reggae Dancehall Artist of the Year went to Stone Boy. Best Hip Hop Artist of the Year went to Medical. Best African Song, Davido and Omale with You. Songwriter of the Year went to Black Sherif. Best Rap Performance, Strongman, Min Seida. Life Achievement Award went to Daddy Lumba. Group of the Year, Keche. 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Best New Artist went to Stream Merit Award at the 12th Africa Magic Viewers Choice Awards, AMVCA. My Father's Shadow, the movie, also leads the AMVCA 2026 winners after clinching Best Movie, Director, Writing Score and Sound Awards. The 2026 Africa Magic Viewers Choice Awards, AMVCA, was held at a star-studded ceremony celebrating outstanding achievements in Africa film, television, and digital storytelling. The Best Supporting Actor went to Buchi Franklin in the movie To Kill a Monkey. Best Supporting Actress, Linda Ejiofor in the movie The Herd. 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Best Director, Akinola Davis Jr., My Father's Shadow. 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
4: 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The first Industry Merit Award goes to...
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0: world. I'm on top of the world. And I want to say a very big thank you to everybody, to the organizers, for being relevant. I've been there. I left. I came back. You still take me back with open hands. To God be the glory, and I thank you all.
1: I have just been honored with Industry Merit Award. It's a reward for my contributions to the entertainment ecosystem of Africa, especially Nigeria, where we have held fort for many years.
2: I just won the award for Best Supporting Actress for The Head and Best Lead Actress for The Serpent's Gift. And this award means a lot to me because it came at a time when I thought my career was just stagnant.
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4: I just won the Best Supporting Actor for a series, To Kill a Monkey. And honestly, I have no words, man.
5: Those were excerpts from the AMVCA's 2026. On the West Side, pop star Dua Lipa has filed a $15 million lawsuit against Samsung, alleging it used her image on packaging for its televisions without her permission. Lipa alleges that Samsung prominently used a photograph of her face without consent on various television models sold across the U.S. According to the lawsuit that was filed on Friday in the U.S. District Court for the Central District of California, Samsung's packaging was designed to improperly capitalize on Ms. Lipa's hard-earned success to promote and sell Samsung's products. The filing said, now the lawsuit includes allegations of copyright infringement, trademark infringement, and misappropriation of Lipa's likeness and image. But according to the lawsuit, the image was taken during the singer's 2024 Austin City Limits Festival performance, and Dua Lipa owns the copyright to the photograph. So yes, definitely court cases are definitely going to come up. We'll give you details as and when we get it. But that's our show business news for this morning. Let's head to our news at 11 right now.
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7: Hello, good morning, and welcome to Joy Headline News at 11. My name is Shala Sechi. Now, 28 Ghanaian nationals, mostly young people who fell victim to a sophisticated human trafficking network in Cote d'Ivoire, have been rescued and repatriated to Ghana. The Ministry of Foreign Affairs has announced the victim arrived safely in the country on May 10, following what the ministry described as a successful operation involving security operatives and officials from the Ghana embassy in Abidjan. In a press release in Accra on May 10, the ministry described the rescue persons were currently assisting with investigations aimed at dismantling the trafficking network and prosecuting those behind the operation. Now, tourism leaders across Africa, investors, media professionals, international tour operators, and government representatives responsible for advancing the continent's tourism sector have gathered in Durban, South Africa, for the 2026 Africa's Travel in Durban, widely recognized as the continent's premier tourism trade exhibition. The event serves as a key platform for stakeholders to engage in policy or on policy direction, emerging industry trends, and the opportunities and challenges shaping the future of tourism. South African President Cyril Ramaphosa is expected to officially open and address delegates at the gathering. But my colleague Masola Gbagba is live in South Africa. Let's hear him.
8: All the conversations here are going to focus on what is going to improve tourism, you know, on the continent, right? And we all know that one of the challenges that exists is insecurity in some part of Africa when it comes to travel within the continent. And that I'm informed that it's one of the many issues that the stakeholders here are going to discuss and then raise. But ahead of this travel in Durban, I mean, hundreds of delegates across the continent and outside the continent have gathered here for the event. The authorities we've been speaking to here tell us that security has been beefed up. They've had to review the security, you know, protocol here to ensure that delegates and participants who are coming for the events are all safe.
7: Now, the Volta River Authority has voiced concerns over the increasing incident of illegal sand mining across the downstream of the Volta River. VRA is worried this activity could lead to environmental degradation and worsen flooding effect on the riverbanks. My colleague Fred Kwame Asari reports.
9: The Volta River Authority warns that areas where these activities are widespread and unregulated are at greater risk of flooding.
10: They are also even filling the water, creating a trackway or a more travel way inside the water so that the trucks can access the sand right in the middle of the water. If you do that,
9: the Director of Water Resources and Renewable Energy of the VRA, Engineer Abdul Nur Wahab, called on stakeholders to work together with his organization to curb these activities along the Volta Basin.
7: And we'll bring you a full report on that during our midday bulletin. Now, the Economic and Organized Crime Office, EOCO, has finally broken silence on the controversy surrounding the rearrest of former National Food Buffer Stock Company Chief Executive Officer Abdul Wahab Hassan and his wife Faiza Saeed Wuni, as they reject claims that he was held in custody without access to his lawyers. There is more in the following report.
11: The comment is in reaction to concerns raised by the couple's legal team, which says it has been unable to reach its clients more than 24 hours after their rearrest by EOCO officials. Listen to lead counsel for the couples, former Attorney General Godfred Yeboah-Dame.
12: You have a mother together with her husband being kept in the custody of EOCO, when you have destroyed their reputation the past 1 year of having stolen money, when you have no evidence at all, you attempted to smuggle evidence into the record by filing witnesses' names without leave of the court. And when objection was taken by me, the court struck them out. And the next time, your next move is to withdraw the charges and then arrest them.
11: Responding to the claims on Newsfile, Executive Director of EOCO, Raymond Acha, says the claims by Godfred Dame are false, blaming the lawyers for being elusive. This is his explanation.
13: First of all, he went to the clinic. He came back late. By the time he came late, we were in the middle of a lot of activities. We were handling interrogations. That day, I left the office around 1 a.m. They came before the lawyers for Hanan came in. I don't know whether they wanted us to jump Mr. Premo and listen to them first or what. After all, nothing was going on with Hanan.
7: Well, that's all in the headlines this morning. My name is Shila Sechi. For more news, log on to myjoyonline.com. 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
0: 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And flying the flag high for Ghana, Benjamin Azamati and Samino Abdul Rashid. This is speed. This is strength. 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

Elfrida Irefua Forson of George Memorial School in Dodua. We turn 12 on Saturday. Auntie Bridget in Ayukuma would like to wish you a belated happy birthday. Hope your day was awesome.

We started off the second session with Stone Boy. You also heard from Fuse ODG. And now we got Davido with Assurance. Haven't heard in a long time. It's good for a sing-along Monday. If you sing along, it's good for you. It helps you go through your day stress-free. Special birthday wishes to Chairman of All Chairmen and current Board Chairman of MTN Ghana, Mr. Ishmael Yamson. It's from George Uyafi to wish you, Mr. Ishmael Yamson, a very happy birthday.

and enjoy your day. Good morning to you, Eleanor. I'm glad you tuned in this morning to enjoy the tunes. Evergreen Linda and Osu is singing along, wants to send a belated happy Mother's Day wish to Obolo Mummy and Grandma. Hope you

along to this one in a while. It's great for you for a sing-along Monday. Happy birthday to a dear friend, Philomel Ansa, Age with Grace, and this one is from Mary. Shouts to you, Jeff Lai in Mamprobi. We're glad you're here this morning with us. Thank God for your life. Have a great week. Happy birthday to Betty Marte and Jocelyn and your Namboni of Tema Port Pay Office. Wishing you the best in everything you do. It's from Vida to wish you both a happy birthday. Betty Marte and Jocelyn Enyunamboni. Happy birthday also to Ni Dako Herman Cole and Enoch Ejepong, the boss of speech production. It's from Charles and Sian to wish you both a happy birthday. Enjoy. It's Run Town. Belated birthday wishes to Madame Elizabeth Tingi of Adenta EP Church. Wishing you many more years of peace, strength and happiness from Auntie Annie in Eshie. Hope you're doing well in Eshie this morning. Thanks for tuning in and thanks for reaching out.

0: We still got a whole lot more to come, including our lifestyle segment. It's a sing-along Monday here on the Cosmopolitan Mix. Later on in our lifestyle segment, we're talking about office rhythm. Yeah, the do's and don'ts that will make you the colleague everyone wants to work with. You want to be the colleague everyone wants to work with? Then stay close to your radio. By kind courtesy of Kel Kids Toothpaste, Kel Kids Happy Smile, we'll take you to our lifestyle segment in a bit. 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Folks, if you followed season one of Let Work, then you have to be here to see season two. It's amazing. Season 2 of Let Work is explosive. 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In Let Work Season 2, the story follows Akwili, a gifted but troubled street dancer whose journey to reclaim her identity finds her battling rival dancers and dealing with loss whilst going through motherhood. Let Work Season 2 shines a light into the world of dance and just how grueling it can be whilst fusing it with some great Ghanaian music and, of course, footwork. Catch Let Work Season 2 every Friday, 9 p.m. on Akwaba Magic on DSTV Channel 150 and GoTV Channel 102. Stay connected, *759#, and don't miss out on any moment of all the drama, only on Akwaba Magic, Ghana's most loved storyteller. One day is just not enough to say thank you to the women who make our homes what they are. 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
0: Yeah, we brought it home. Sounds of EL in the background. Kabuame. Haven't heard it in a while. It's for you on a sing-along Monday. Enjoy.

And that's E.L. Kabuame. Time for our lifestyle segment, proudly brought to you by Kelkids Toothpaste. Kelkids, happy smile. So last week we spent time talking about how you can give your mother the least expensive but the most cherished Mother's Day presents by helping her ahead of Mother's Day. Now, all those things you can continue to do, like running her errands even before she thinks about it, making her early morning duties even easier on her by taking care of them even before she wakes up, spending time to talk to her rather than going through your phone whilst you're spending time with your mom. So this week, we're on to something different. We're bringing you into your office. Yep, we're talking about office rhythm. We've got some do's and don'ts that will make you the colleague everyone wants to work with, at least almost everyone, whether it's your boss or whether you are a boss, a new intern, or you work in the same office with people and you want them to, you know, have an easy time working with you. These small shifts in etiquette are the secret sauce to professional success. So let's go. You probably want to elevate your professionalism. So here's what you would do. You have to master the digital handshake. Yeah, everything is digital these days. In a world of remote work and quick pings, we often forget that an email or a Zoom call is a formal entrance into someone's space. A digital handshake is more than just a hello. It's about clarity and tone. You can use a professional subject line, a warm greeting, and a clear ask before you go into somebody else's space. Think of your email like an outfit. If you show up to a meeting with a messy one-word subject line and no greeting, it's like walking into your office in a pair of pajamas. But keeping your digital communication polished, it shows that you respect the other person's space and their role. It signals that you are a serious professional who pays attention to details. So you probably have to be careful when entering somebody else's space, so to speak. Respect the deep work zone. We've all been there. You're finally in the zone. You had several thoughts going through your mind and you're trying to finish a report. And then someone just comes from nowhere, taps you on the shoulder to ask you a question that could have been an email. It's absolutely annoying, but you have to be tolerant. So this is a violation of the deep work zone I'm talking about. Headphones are often the universal office sign for I'm in the middle of something important. But when you see those headphones on, don't break the flow. Just send a quick Slack, a quick text message instead, rather than going to that person to tap them on the shoulder. By doing this, you're telling them, I value your productivity. When people know you won't disrupt their focus, they'll enjoy working near you much more than before. Let's go to the third one for today, the office kitchen. Yeah, we all probably spend time there in the mornings or in the afternoons, but the office kitchen is the heart of the workspace. It's also the place where resentment builds the fastest. Kitchen karma is what we're trying to practice today. It's a belief that how you treat shared spaces reflects how you treat shared projects. If your microwave meal splutters, make sure you wipe it up. The kitchen is a shared sanctuary, not a place for someone else to clean up after you. So being the person who leaves it better than they found it builds a silent kind of respect that follows you back to your desk. People notice who is considerate in the small things, and they'll trust and take care of you more often with the big things because of the little things that you do. So don't let a coffee spill or a tea spill be the reason why your colleagues think that you are messy in your work. Clean up after yourself and make sure you make it look better than you last saw it. Our lifestyle segment is brought to you by Kelkids Toothpaste. 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
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Still to come, we've got our morning inspiration. It's about 14 minutes to midday. Stay on. Belated happy birthday wishes to you, Nana Moheming. It's also your birthday today, Gloria.

Flo Kingston on the beat, yo. He's got a Kwabwa on this one. Got some quick announcements for you. Don't forget that we do have our morning inspiration coming up in a little bit. New Crystal Hospital is pleased to announce our cherished clients and the general public the availability of the following comprehensive specialist services at the Medical Mall in Tema and Michelle Camp branches. 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

0: I hope you've enjoyed our sing-along Monday. We hope to get with you same time tomorrow, God willing. Today, be grateful for the small things, the big things, and everything in between. So I'm grateful to you for listening, to Team Cosmo. Thank you so very much. Kindly stay for our news at noon. It comes up shortly. I'm Dori Nando. It's always a pleasure serving you. Have a good day.
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6: 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Coming up, President John Mahama signs Legal Education Reform Bill 2025 into law, bringing an end to the 66-year-old monopoly held by the Ghana School of Law over professional legal education in Ghana. Details as the Attorney General promises immediate implementation. Also, get rid of rodents. Ghana Health Service outlines measures to avoid hantavirus.
7: Make sure that we don't have rodents in our home. You should make sure that you don't leave food open. You don't gather a lot of rubbish that can attract rodents.
6: More as two more cruise ship passengers test positive for the virus after this memberment of the hantavirus cruise ship. Police launch investigations into death of Mantehene of the Ayanfru traditional area after he accidentally shot himself during a funeral rite last Saturday. In sports, we'll tell you about the $145,000 debt keeping Hearts of Oak from registering new players. It was a day of fun, excitement, and celebration at the Crown Forest Resort in Gomoa as Joy FM hosted several women to a special Mother's Day treat on Saturday.
8: So good, so exciting, and so full of fun. I'm so happy.
9: 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It's a nice environment.
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0: a nice experience. The boat ride, the squad biking, the safari.
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2: And later. Problem there. Better call Jesus. I'm on. A Taste of Ghana's Best Song as crowned at this weekend's Telesil Ghana Music Awards. These and more with me, Gemma Apia. This is Joy News, independent, fearless and credible journalism. The details now. President John Mahama has signed the Legal Education Reform Bill 2025 into law, effectively ending the 66-year-old monopoly of the Ghana School of Law on professional legal education. The reform expands access to legal education by allowing accredited universities to offer professional law courses. Speaking to the media after the signing, Attorney General Dr. Dominic Ayene said immediate implementation of the law will begin with the establishment of a new Council for Legal Education and Training. The new body replaces the General Legal Council and will oversee the accreditation of law schools that will run the law practice course for LLB holders seeking to sit for the bar examination. We can now hear from the Attorney General, Dominic Ayene, on the immediate implementation of the reforms.
3: This morning, His Excellency the President of the Republic of Ghana has signed into law the Legal Education Bill 2026. As he himself said, this is a much anticipated reform bill or reform law that is supposed to radically reform legal education to create equality of opportunity for persons aspiring to be lawyers in this country. As a result of the fact that presidential assent has been given to the law, we are now ready for implementation. Immediate implementation will start with the establishment of the Council for Legal Education, which is the body that will oversee legal education in the country. We'll also start the process of accreditation of the law schools that will be running the law practice course for those who have LLBs and desire to write the bar exam. All of that will start this year. We'll be making budgetary provision for the implementation in the 2027 budget to be announced by the finance minister in November this year.
2: The president also signed the Value for Money Office Bill into law.
4: Today is a good day. His Excellency the President this morning signed into law the Value for Money Office Act. This singular signature and assent will mean that going into the future, the Republic of Ghana, the government of Ghana will curtail public sector expenditure that has actually risen as a result of overinflation of contracts, the government contracts. What we seek to do going into the future will be that we will set up the office and all single source procurement will have to go through the Office for Value for Money. In the past, the legal division of the Ministry of Finance has been the one that conducts Value for Money Office. They did not have the requisite skills and ability to deal with Value for Money. And so what we've done is to properly institutionalize the Value for Money Office. President Mahama, as part of his campaign pledge, promised to establish the Value for Money Office, and today he has graciously assented to it following Parliament's passage. I want to use this opportunity to assure the people of Ghana that the menace of public sector pardon of contracts and overinflation of contracts will be curtailed by this signature. What we seek to do is to use the next 6 months to properly constitute the office, nominate the leadership of the Value for Money Office, and constitute the technical team that will ensure the implementation of the act. And so I believe that beginning 2027 January, this office will be fully implemented.
2: So he had the finance minister, Dr. Kesil Attofuasin, speaking after the president signed the Value for Money Office bill into law. Now, away from the presidency, our presidential correspondent, Maxwell Agbagba, is currently in South Africa, where tourism leaders from across Africa, investors, media professionals, international tour operators, and government representatives have gathered. Maxwell, tell us more.
5: All the people who matter in the tourism space in Africa and outside the continent have all gathered here in Durban, South Africa, for the 2026 Africa's DABA. That is happening here in Durban. The event serves as a key platform for stakeholders to engage on policy direction, emerging industry trends, and the opportunities and challenges that exist within the tourism industry in Africa. Now, tomorrow, the event started today, but tomorrow, South African President Cyril Ramaphosa and other world leaders are expected to be present at the event. The South African president is expected to officially open the 2026 Africa's Indaba, Jana.
2: Thank you very much, Maxwell Agbagba. Now, the Ghana Health Service is advising against acts that breeds rodents. This is one of the many measures they have outlined to educate the public on hantavirus. Before we hear from him, Stephen Mensah joins me in studio with all you need to know about the virus. Stephen, what's the virus about?
6: Well, Gemma, according to the WHO, hantavirus are a group of viruses carried by rodents that can cause severe disease in humans. Infection can cause a range of illnesses, including severe disease and death. In humans, symptoms usually begin from 1 to 8 weeks after exposure, depending on the type of virus, and typically include fever, headache, muscle aches, and gastrointestinal symptoms such as abdominal pain, nausea, or vomiting.
2: What's the mode of transmission?
6: Well, transmission to humans occurs from contact with contaminated urine, droppings, or saliva of infected rodents, I beg your pardon. Infection may also occur, although less commonly, through rodent bites.
2: And is there any treatment for the virus?
6: Well, there's no licensed specific antiviral treatment or vaccine for hantavirus infection, and care focuses on close clinical monitoring and management of respiratory, cardiac, and kidney complications. Early access to intensive care, when clinically indicated, improves outcomes.
2: And how do we prevent this?
6: Well, we understand that you have to keep your surroundings clean, storing food securely, using safe cleaning practices in areas contaminated by rodents, avoiding day sweeping or vacuuming rodent droppings, and strengthening hand hygiene practices are some of the measures in ensuring this virus is contained.
2: Well, thank you very much, Stephen Mensah. Well, we know that passengers on board the ship have disembarked mostly to their home countries. The WHO reports two more passengers have tested positive after their dismemberment. Here is Acting Director, Department of Epidemic and Pandemic Management at the WHO.
7: So the plan will be that the ship will anchor and that there will be small boats that will take some of the passengers, and it will be done in a very choreographed, coordinated way, in a very protected way. Bring those passengers to shore. There will be a screening that will take place. Right now, there's nobody on board that has any symptoms, including passengers and crew. That's great news.
2: So you had the acting director or Department of Epidemic and Pandemic Management at WHO, Dr. Maria Kerkhoff. Here in Ghana, the virus may seem far off, but the Ghana Health Service says it has fully activated all emergency preparedness plans to combat any such transmission. Here's Director of Public Health at the Ghana Health Service, Dr. Franklin Esiedu-Bekwe.
8: We've actually looked at our level of preparedness at each thematic area, and we've also met all our reports of entry staff. Whatever it is, the disease will come to the country through our port of entry. So we've done this. It's also come clear with our case definition, because we need to be able to find a way that we can pick the case if it's okay. We also look at whether we can confirm the case in the country. So look at our lab capacity. For now, Noguchi can confirm the case. Likewise, cases here, Masi can also confirm. Our reference lab in Accra has the capacity, but it's yet to get the region. So working with our partners, we want to make sure that they have regions to do it. So in that case, we can suspect the case. The case can be referred to our labs and can be confirmed. And one thing which is most important is that this disease transmission from the rodent to man. There's very little record of man to man. So the issue is we need to improve our sanitation. Make sure that we don't have rodents in our home. We should make sure that you don't leave food open. You don't gather a lot of rubbish or public areas that can attract rodents. So basically, it's about rodents control. Then, for now, if you should get cases, in the interim, we're managing the cases at the Ghana Infectious Disease Center or the Kolibu Infectious Disease Center or the other regions, any of their infectious disease centers.
2: Now, health professionals are championing preventive healthcare as a key remedy to reduce financial and infrastructural strain on Ghana's healthcare system. The initiative, which has been launched through the Ghana Medical Association's biannual wellness walk in partnership with the Junior Doctors Association and the Ghana Medical Trust Fund, seeks to create awareness about the dangers of communicable disease, projecting preventive healthcare as a better option. Martha Sewa Boating has more in the following report read to you.
9: As the cost of disease treatment continue to string Ghana's health preventive and promotive primary health care initiative, doctors stepped out to lead a health walk and acrobatic session at the University of Ghana Athletic Oval to create awareness. President of the Ghana Medical Association, Professor Ennis York, bemoaned the need to amplify preventive health care for healthy living.
10: We are excited that the free universal primary health care has been launched, which is looking at the preventive side. But we need to demonstrate that to the public. So we cannot stand aloof and just concentrate on looking after patients in the consultation. That's why we have stepped out, you know, to let the people of this country know that there's a need for us to improve our lifestyle habits by being more physically active. And also, as part of the process, educate the public about, you know, eating healthy eating habits and other modes of keeping healthy.
9: Head of Medical and Dental Program at the Ministry of Health, Ernest Kunedu, notes that promoting healthy lifestyle and regular physical activity is key to preventing many diseases.
11: If you look at the universal health coverage roadmap that Ghana has, we do have areas around health, takes care of a lot of the diseases that hitherto we would have had, including some of the complications that may arise, typically cardiovascular diseases, maybe cancers, diabetes.
9: The GMA biannual wellness walk launched here in Accra in partnership with the Junior Doctors Association of Ghana and the Ghana Medical Trust Fund is expected to be replicated across regions to amplify the need for preventive health care. Mata Sewabwachi's report read to you.
2: Still on health, the Ghana Medical Trust Fund, also known as Mahama Cares, has announced plans to establish 3 cancer treatment centers in Ghana. This is in response to the increasing number of cancer cases and the growing need for comprehensive care. Listen to administrator of the fund, Obobia Dakopoku, outline the plan at the Government Accountability Series.
12: Our long-term goal is to establish comprehensive oncology and cancer centers across Ghana. This vision is informed by the current reality that Ghana remains severely constrained in oncology care capacity. As mentioned earlier, there are only 2 radiotherapy machines within the public sector, and patients from across the country must travel long distances and endure prolonged waiting periods to access care. In some cases, patients wait between 2 and 3 months before receiving treatment. Additionally, the country faces significant shortages in PET scanners, MRI machines, and other specialized technologies. It is therefore our vision to establish at least 3 comprehensive cancer centers capable of providing integrated diagnostics, chemotherapy, radiotherapy, and advanced treatment modalities, including technologies such as the Gamma Knife systems and state-of-the-art diagnostic centers across the country, starting with the Ridge Hospital as our pilot project.
2: She also responded to criticisms over a possible duplication of the work of the National Health Insurance Scheme.
12: Let me state clearly that the Ghana Medical Trust Fund complements and does not duplicate the work of the National Health Insurance. Our national healthcare financing architecture can best be understood as a 3-tier pyramid. At the base of free primary healthcare, which delivers essential primary healthcare services such as interventions in disease prevention and health promotion. At the middle sits the

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1: Right, so over the weekend a lot happened, and one of them was the Joy FM's Mummy's Day out at Crown Forest over the weekend, which gave mothers a memorable day of fun, relaxation and celebration as attendees enjoyed music, food, dancing and moments of bonding in honor of motherhood. The event brought together women from different backgrounds, many of whom relished the opportunity to take a break from their busy routines and be celebrated in a lively atmosphere. He used the occasion, the MP for Gomoa Central, to pledge support for women who chose to establish businesses in Gomoa, saying women's entrepreneurship is critical to the development of the constituency. More in the following report.
2: The Joy of Motherhood filled the atmosphere as 100 mothers gather here at Crown Forest to celebrate Mother's Day as part of the Joy FM Mother's Day out in Gomoa.
3: So good, so exciting, and so full of fun. I'm so happy I'm here to enjoy.
4: The experience is good. We are having fun. It's a nice environment.
5: It's a nice experience. The boat ride, the squad biking, the safari. So it's been a great experience.
6: I get to see a zebra for my first time, and then I get to see a giraffe. Known a lot about them, and even the boat riding. It was very fun.
2: The day was filled with activities including boat pedal, safari tour, and a question and answer session where mothers got a chance to win amazing prizes. Our host, MP for Gomoa Kwame Asariobin, pledged to offer assistance to women who bring businesses that can help in the development of Gomoa.
7: I'm here to support those who are bringing businesses here, and I'm going to ensure that your businesses are going to grow. There is a $500 million portfolio project that is coming here.
2: From all of us here, Joy, we say thank you to all of you mothers for doing this with us. Let's go again next year.

Now, Iron Boy hitmaker Muhammad Ishmael Sharif Rimpong, also known as Black Sharif, has won the coveted award of the 27th Telecel Ghana Music Awards Artist of the Year. The 24-year-old also bagged four additional awards on the night, including Album of the Year. James Avaji has a report here, excerpts from last Friday.

0: At only 24, with a music career that has spanned just about 7 years, the boy from Konongo has already picked the most coveted artist of the year for 2 times, aside from other numerous awards, including Songwriter of the Year, Album of the Year, Best Afropop Song of the Year, and Best Hip Hop Song of the Year.
1: And the Artist of the Year, TGMA 27, is Black Sherif!
2: Black Sherif, ladies and gentlemen!
0: For many, what is more humbling about the experience is his decision to share his award with 2 friends who are upcoming in their music career.
3: In the name of the true and living God, the most merciful, the most compassionate, we are Artists of the Year again. Thank you so much, TGMA. Thank you for the 100K and the listening.

0: in for their words. That thing we for share them through for the family right now. So the 100K, we want the 100K for Ara the J. And then we want the listening for Gona Boy. Thank you so much.
1: Congratulations.
2: Other big winners of the night include Medical with 4 awards, Kofi Kinata, Wendy Shea, Stoneboy, Kojo Black, Diana Hamilton, Kwabena Kwabena, amongst others. Congratulations to Black Sherif, the new reigning Ghana's Artist of the Year.
3: So that's what went down on Saturday night. Congratulations to all the award winners. Let's do sports now with Achu. When we come back, we'll continue with what's trending.
4: Good afternoon in sports today. Accra Hearts-of-Oaks' latest attempt to settle their former technical director, Rene Hiddink, ended in disappointment because he's rejected the offer of nearly $58,000 that Hearts-of-Oaks presented to him. The Phobians believe that amount is the equivalent of the residual value of the contracts at the time that Rene Hiddink was fired, somewhere in 2024. Remember, Rene Hiddink took Hearts-of-Oaks to court for wrongful termination, and at the time, FIFA awarded him a compensation package of $144,000 and 5% interest on the outstanding salary of $2,400. It's been 2 years Accra Hearts-of-Oaks have not been able to pay that amount. Last year, FIFA slapped a transfer ban on the Phobians, and as a result, Hearts could not register any new players at the time for the current season. And it looks like that is set to continue into the next season because the Phobians have not been able to resolve the matter.
3: Thank you very much, Achu, for sports. Let's find out what is trending. Adobia is here.
5: Ah, Gemma, as expected, Telecel Ghana Music Awards is trending. It's first on the list. And with let's look at people talking about other people's appearances. You personally, let me ask you, how did you find the appearances of the people on the red carpet?
3: Very bad.
5: Oh.
3: Terrible.
5: Oh, that was
3: terrible.
5: Too straightforward. Well, people are beginning to compare the way our people, that's Ghanaians, looked on the TGMA red carpet to how Nigerians looked on the AMVCA carpet. And then the only... I have Pearl's comment here. It's quite lengthy, but basically what she's trying to say is that she's just excited we still had a Ghanaian representing us there with her beautiful attire. So you know who, Nane Kiado. So yeah, so this year, TGMA was, you know, beautiful and all, but it looks like our dressing didn't really go down well for some people. And that's the focus of what they're talking about on social media.
3: Thank you very much, Adobia. And that's how we end the midday news. Log on to myjoyonline.com for more stories. My name is Gemma Apia. Pastor Mensah Otabil continues with Living Word.
6: Charlie, trim am nice. I get some serious meeting.
7: 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But Charlie, no credit today.
6: Oh, but you?
7: Relax. Momo day.
8: Hey, what funny.
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6: 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Ah, Charlie, you sure say you did pay back?
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6: Allah, motion.
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11: Welcome to the Joy Sports World Cup Minute with me, Daniel Cranting. The 2026 FIFA World Cup could mark the final chapter on football's grandest stage for legendary rivals Cristiano Ronaldo and Lionel Messi. The iconic duo are set to feature in their sixth World Cup tournament, having both made their debuts back in the 2006 edition. Their remarkable longevity has defined an era, and fans across the globe may be witnessing their final appearance at the competition in the 2026 FIFA World Cup. Cristiano Ronaldo already holds the record for scoring in 5 consecutive World Cups and could extend that historic run if he finds the net once again in North America. Meanwhile, Lionel Messi enters the tournament as Argentina's all-time leading scorer at the World Cup with 13 goals after inspiring Argentina to their third world title at the 2022 FIFA World Cup. In the group stage draw, Portugal have been placed in Group K alongside DR Congo, Colombia and Uzbekistan. Defending champions Argentina will battle it out against Algeria, Austria and Jordan in Group J. And that's all for the Joy Sports World Cup Minute with me, Daniel Cranting.
12: The battle line has been drawn and history is calling. 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Or is PSG lifting it again for the second time in a row? 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
0: 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And flying the flag high for Ghana, Benjamin Azamati and Saminu Abdul Rashid. This is speed. This is strength. 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

0: And now, today's word.
1: The father and his household. The father and his household. And this is part 7. And my subtitle is children. We started talking about the father and his household. We talked about Eden. We talked about outcasts. We talked about our friends. We talked about the servants. We talked about the tabernacle. We've talked about the last Adam, which we did last week. And today we are concluding the finale of it, children. And in this series, which I believe is a very important study in God's dealing with mankind, we have looked at how God has dealt with man from the Garden of Eden up till now, and the various relationships he has sustained with us. And I said from the beginning that God's relationship with us will determine what we receive from him or what we can take from him. The fact that we are all alive does not mean we have the same relationship with God. And it doesn't mean that throughout history, people have had the same relationship with God. So today, we're looking at children in the last phase of that relationship. When God started dealing with man in the Garden of Eden after man sinned and fell, he promised in Genesis chapter 3 verse 15 that the seed of the woman shall come to bruise the head of the serpent. And throughout different types and shadows in the Old Testament, he showed that a Messiah was going to come. And then he also used the prophets to announce the coming of the Messiah. And there were all kinds of indications giving about one who would come, who would fix the problem of mankind. In this last session, we're going to do a lot of study in the gospel according to St. John. So I'm going to stay a lot in John, although I'll flip in and out of John. But much of what I'll say is going to be based on the book of John. So let's start our study today from John chapter 1, verse 1 to 3. It's a passage I have referenced several times in my message, but we're going to look at it a little bit closer than it has been in previous times. John chapter 1, verse 1 to 3. And we read these majestic words. In the beginning was the Word, and the Word was with God, and the Word was God. He was in the beginning with God. All things were made through him, and without him, nothing was made that was made. One of the first things you will notice about this passage is the use of him in reference to word. Now, normally when we talk about word, a word is not a him. Your word is an it. But in this passage, the word is a him. The word is a person. It's a personality. The Greek word that is translated as word, and we always go to the Greek because the New Testament was written originally in Greek. And so the original meaning of the word is very important to your understanding. The Greek word that is translated word is a Greek word logos. Logos. The Greek word logos means a word that is uttered by a living voice. A word that is uttered by a living voice. It is that by which an inner thought is revealed. It reveals an inner thought. So wherever there is word, there is thought. But thought cannot express itself unless there is a word. So in a theological context, the word is God's living word to us. It's a person, and that person is Jesus. It's God's living word, God's logos. In the beginning was the logos, and the logos was God, and the logos was God. There are several things that I want to bring your attention to in this passage. The first thing is that the logos is eternal. He is eternal. The Word is in the beginning. In the beginning was the Word. The Word is not an afterthought. He's not an entity that shows up later in time. The Word is eternal. Whatever or whenever the beginning was, the Word was. The Word was in the beginning. The Word is eternal. So this Word is not just something that shows up later in time. This Word has a pre-existence in eternity. Secondly, the Word is relational. Relational. Why do I say that? Because the Bible says the Word was with God. With God. So there is a relationship there. That phrase with God establishes a relationship. Although in the Bible you will never find the word Trinity written in the Bible. Anywhere in the Bible you'll not find the word Trinity. But the idea, the concept, the doctrine of the Trinity is established throughout the Bible. From Genesis, when God says, let us make man in our image, right up to here where he says the Word was with God, you see a relationship. There is a Godhead and there is a relationship in the Godhead. So, there is relationship. That's very important. Third, the Word is divine. And that is the boldest statement probably in the whole statement. And the Word is God. The Word is not with God as an angel or some other heavenly being. The Word is with God as God. The Word is not a man. The Word is divine. The Word is God. Everybody say, the Word is God. And this establishes one of the major foundations of the Christian faith. Jesus is not just a great teacher, a great philosopher, a good man, a nice man, a founder of a religion. Jesus is God. God himself, God in the flesh. So the Word is God, divinity. So he's eternal, he's relational, he is divine. Now when you look at the first three statements that John chapter 1 verse 1 makes, those statements have nothing to do with man or with creation. It has to do with what existed before the universe and man came on the scene. So when you read, in the beginning was the Word, and the Word was with God, and the Word was God, it says nothing about man. It doesn't even say anything about creation. It doesn't say anything about what we have now. It says everything about what existed before the universe came into being. So this is heavy. In the beginning was the Word. The Word was with God. The Word is God. He was in the beginning with God. But then when you, verse 3, it's shifted from what existed before creation to creation. So we realize in verse 3 that all things were made by him. By who? The Word. All things were made by the Word. So the Word is not just divine, it's not just eternal, it's not just relational. The Word is a creator. All things were made by the Word. So creation is a product of the Word. When we read the passage, God said, let there be. It is the Word in action, because that is the Word that brings things into being. Now, when you read the Bible and you read from Genesis chapter 1, you read the phrase, in the beginning God created the heavens and the earth. And then the next phrase says, and the earth is without form. Now that first stanza, in the beginning God created the heaven and the earth, the Bible doesn't tell us when that happens. And it doesn't tell us how it happened. What you read from Genesis chapter 1 downwards is how the earth was prepared for man. But before that happened, there had been a creation. The heavens, everything had already been created. Then God focused on the earth and prepared it for man. That's what you see in Genesis. But what brought all of that into being? The heavens, the planets, the galaxies, the huge manifestation of the universe, they came because of the word. So this word is awesome. It's not just some weak little word speaking. It's this, the power that brings everything into manifestation. And then in Genesis chapter 1, we see the word and how he creates. Let there be light. Let there be firmament. Let us make. That is the word in action. In the beginning is the word. The word is God. The word is God. The word is creator. So I want you for a moment to ponder the magnificence of this being that is called the word. He's not just a sound. He's eternal. He's the creator. He's holy. He's just. He's true. He's God. Then, as we read John chapter 1, we find that this word had to do something, because, you know, the word is the one who said, let us make man in our image. That is the word. So the initiator and the one who produced this is the word. The word, let us make man, let there be. That's the word in action. So when man is lost, if man is lost, if man sins, if man is a castaway, if man loses his relationship with God, it stands to reason that the word has to be involved in redeeming the man, because the word actually brought the man into existence. So the word has to pursue the man who is lost. The difficulty is the word is spirit. You can't see him. He's spirit. He's a person, but he's a spirit being. And the word has to come and save man. So how is the word going to do that? So in verse 14 of John chapter 1, something very interesting happens to the word. The word, which is spirit, which is eternal, which is the creator, steps into a new dimension of operation. John chapter 1 verse 14 says, and the word became flesh and dwelt amongst us, and we beheld his glory. Whose glory? The glory of the word. The glory as of the only begotten of the Father, full of grace and truth. This is a very profound statement. The word, this thing that creates everything, that is eternal, that pre-existed the universe, now becomes flesh. The word became flesh. When he became flesh, he's still the word, but he's the word now with flesh. What does that mean? It means several things. One, that the word took on human form. The word took on human form. The word was born. He was clothed with the same material as human beings are clothed in. Human beings have flesh and blood. The word took on flesh and blood. He took on human form. Philippians says it so well, that he humbled himself and became a man and died. The word took on human form. Secondly, it means that the word became God's only begotten son. The word became God's only begotten son. He became a son when he took on flesh. Before he took on the flesh, he was not a son. He was the word. But the word became God's son when he took on flesh. So he became a son for a purpose. It is a redemptive relationship, and we'll go into that later. In the first Adam, God put his spirit into man. In the case of the last Adam, God became the man. So he didn't just put his spirit, he became the man. He put on flesh and became the only begotten of the Father, the begotten Son. Third thing is that the Word lived amongst men. The Bible says he dwelt amongst us. The Word experienced human life. He dwelt amongst us. He was not a phantom. He was not an illusion. He was not a concept. He was a real historical being. He lived as a human with a date of birth and a census record. Jesus is not just an idea. Jesus is an actual human recorded being. The Word became flesh and dwelt amongst us. Isaiah had said his name will be called Emmanuel, God with us. So when the Word was dwelling amongst us, God was mingling with his creation. He didn't just create us, he mingled with us. He stood where we stood, experienced where we experienced, so he can lift us to his level. The Word experienced human life. And fourthly, the Word revealed God in human form. John says, we beheld his glory. We beheld his glory. If you wanted to see God, you saw the Word.

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1: Hello, everyone. Welcome to the Joy Business Report.

Coming up in this bulletin, President John Mahama assents to value for money office law, paving the way to set up an independent body to check wasteful spending in the public sector. Also in this bulletin, Cedis slips marginally against the dollar as $1 equals 11 cedis and 90 pesos at Forex bureaus. Plus, ratings agency Fitch signals another upgrade of Ghana's credit worthiness due to improved economic outlook and public financing. We have details of this and more coming your way all in a moment. Please stay.

0: Thanks so much for your company. The Joy Business Report is brought to you by Ecobank, the Pan-African Bank, and Imperial General Assurance Solid Protection. I am Pius Kojobaka, and look now at our stories. President John Mahama has assented to the Value for Money Office Law 2026, clearing the way for the creation of a new independent body tasked with strengthening oversight of public spending and procurement. More in this report.
1: The legislation, which was introduced in February by Finance Minister Dr. Atuforsen, establishes a specialized institution aimed at embedding efficiency, transparency, and accountability across government expenditure. Finance Minister has already described the bill as a necessary response to long-standing inefficiencies in the country's public financial management system. The law will address issues like inflated contract sums, abandoned projects, cost overruns, and wasteful spending in the public sector. This law will also institutionalize a comprehensive value for money framework to ensure that every cedi spent by government delivers maximum benefit to citizens in terms of the economy, efficiency, effectiveness, equity, and sustainability. Once operational, the Value for Money Office will function as an independent oversight body with a clearly defined technical mandate.
0: A business desk report. Now, the Ghana Cedi extended a slight correction over the two-week review period, weakening across major trading currencies in both interbank and retail markets. More in this report.
2: In the interbank market, the Cedi depreciated 1.6% against the dollar to 11 cedis 28 pesos, while losing 2.46% against the pound to 15 cedis 36 pesos. It also lost 2.15% against the euro to trade at 13 cedis 28 pesos. In the retail market, the local currency slipped 0.84% against the dollar to 11 cedis 83 pesos. It also recorded marginal losses against the pound and euro to sell at 15 cedis 80 pesos and 13 cedis 75 pesos respectively. The year-to-date depreciation averaged 7.8% against all major foreign currencies as of 8th May 2026, compared to 2.5% over the same period last year. Data Bank Research said the performance of the cedi is broadly in line with its focus.
0: You heard a business desk report. Now, ratings agency Fitch has revealed that it could upgrade Ghana's credit worthiness to new high level of BB in the coming months. More for you.
3: According to Fitch, it is for this reason that is why it had to review Ghana's ratings outlook from stable to positive. This should mean that the next ratings review will result in Ghana being upgraded to another higher level. The country is currently ranked B+. And could be moved to the BB range.
0: We do apologize for that truncation there. Now, the governor of the Bank of Ghana, Dr. Johnson Isiama, has announced

0: plans by the central bank to establish fintech innovation hubs across the country as part of efforts to accelerate digital financial inclusion and digitalization. Now, speaking on the final day of the 3i Africa Summit 2026, Dr. Siema disclosed that the Bank of Ghana is also working on a separate legal and regulatory framework specifically tailored for fintech companies.
1: The Digital Credit Service Providers Framework, a directive is already out there. The Cyber and Information Security Directives, among others. All these we are going ahead with. We are setting up an innovation hub going forward. Suggestions are that we should have these in every region so that the youth of this country can have greater opportunities. We're talking about setting up a separate legal framework for fintech regulation. So far, we have the Payment System Act. But going forward, we are thinking of having a separate act for fintech regulation.
0: Dr. Johnson Isiema is the governor of the Bank of Ghana. The board chairman of the African Venture Capital Association, Danladi Virgin, is urging government to cautious when using pension funds to support public sector initiatives. He advised that more work must be done to establish the most profitable and rewarding sector for pension funds to be invested in before using such funds. He explains in an interview with Joy Business.
2: And this may be a bit controversial to my industry. I don't think it's something that we should rush into. The pension funds belong to people. It is okay to be conservative. We shouldn't just rush into things and risk losing a lot of money. So, you know, I don't fault the industry from being slow to coming and investing in the private asset class. Now, from a fund manager's perspective, indeed, I wish it could move faster, but I want to emphasize that we're not encouraging people to take blind risk and lose money. What I think is more work needs to be done on sort of who are the managers who are properly established, who have got track records, who have sort of a unique value proposition to offer.
0: And to some other stories, the Executive Director of the Center for Environmental Management and Sustainable Energy, Benjamin Isiah, is calling for a review of the Petroleum Act to allow locally produced crude oil to be supplied to the Tema Oil Refinery. This comes as discussions continue on restructuring Ghana's crude oil allocation to ensure a steady supply of feedstock for the country refinery as it works to revamp operations. Mr. Isiah says the Energy Ministry must show commitment to reviving TOR by prioritizing local crude for the facility.
3: The government has prioritized or is committed to making sure that TOR refines. We just have to look at some of the sections of our Petroleum Act that allows domestic supply of the product to our refineries and then ensure that any of the production partners, either the IOCs or the National Oil Company, pushes their produce or output for TOR to refine. But as I indicated earlier, it's a lack of commitment. In terms of pricing, I think Middle Eastern are quite cheaper, but freight and insurance costs may also make them quite expensive when they land into the country.
0: Benjamin Isiah is the Executive Director of the Center for Environmental Management and Sustainable Energy. Academic City University says it's positioning Ghana to compete in future industries through the introduction of specialized engineering and technology programs focused on electric vehicles, nuclear energy, and artificial intelligence. Speaking in an interview at the launch of the university's new programs, President of Academic City University, Fred Bagbon-Luri, says the institution is focused on developing local content to solve Ghana's energy, transportation, and industrial challenges while preparing students for emerging global job opportunities.
4: One of the requests was that we change the name to automotive engineering, which, of course, that is not what we are trying to do. We are not going back to gas and diesel. We want something a little smarter. Then look at what is happening in China with all these EV vehicles. They're going to be here soon, and who is going to maintain them? And who says we cannot build our own EV systems? But anyway, the contention was change the name or make it a minor. But as you can see from our vision, we know exactly where we are headed. We are educating for three reasons. One, to solve our problems, whether it's in energy, healthcare, transportation. The second pivot is to educate to enhance our strengths. If it's in agriculture, what are the systems that we need to develop so that we can become self-sufficient?
0: You heard President of Academic City University, Fred Mark Bagbon-Luri, speaking there. Next is MoneyLab.

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The last few weeks, we've been discussing the subject matter of personal finance. And today, I want you to know that if you want to gain financial freedom, then you need to focus on shutting down liabilities and building assets. It's as simple as that. What is an asset? An asset is anything you put money in that will bring money back to you. What is a liability? Anything you put money in that takes money out of your pocket. This is according to Robert Kiyosaki. The rich buy assets, but the poor and middle class buy liabilities they call assets. You want to gain financial freedom from this, after this episode, focus on putting your money in things that will bring money back to you. 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

Swedish pop duo Rosette with It Must Have Been Love. Hello, welcome back from the weekend. Good to have you locked on Joy 99.7 FM. Ignition is live on your radio. How you doing today, though? Everything all right? The day's going well so far. How was your weekend? Was it good? VGMA's weekend, well, TGMA's weekend. It's taking us a while to, you know, adapt to saying TGMA's weekend, but yeah. We'll get there. I'd like to say a very big thank you to all our mums as well for coming out to the Mummy's Day out at the Crown Forest at Gomwa on Saturday. It was really fun. Got some goodie bags, giveaways and stuff like that. It was so good to see all of our moms. We've got to actually have a grandma's team anytime we step out like that. Good day going out to you. I hope you're having a good day. And thanks for coming aboard. Well, my name is Akofa. We're coming your way with Ignition right here on Joy 99.7 FM. 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Welcome. Let me know how your weekend was. I'd love to hear all about it. Send me a hi, send me a hello. WhatsApp, it's 055-1111-997. Now, this message here says, a lovely afternoon to you, AK. Kindly say a fabulous birthday wish to Boniface of Community 25. You're plus one today, Boniface. Happy birthday going out to you. And Sam Bannerman is doing the listening with your wife, Shayo, in New York City in the USA. How are you doing, guys? And thank you so much for tuning in. I appreciate it. And on my favorite Monday, after a very good weekend, I'm relaxing, enjoying your selections on Ignition on Joy 99.7 FM. And you know who that is, right? Ajim and Joseph, a.k.a. Ajingo the Man. I like the fact that you said you had a good weekend, because you usually don't. Okay, well, you do have a good weekend sometimes, but you don't say it all the time. You know what I mean? But I'm glad you had a good one, yeah? Time check in studio, though, 20 minutes to 2 p.m. And we're coming your way with more music. It's a Monday, so let's do that.

Lionel Richie and Diana Ross with Endless Love, Love and Joy, 99.7 FM. This message here says, I'm tuning as usual, I'm singing along. Well, that's good to know. Belated 59th birthday to Madame Vaidampo, for CEO of Next Flight Hotel Community 9, Tema. The weekend was her birthday. That's coming from my Bokoma Wendy Haviusi of Tema. Hey, Wendy, how you doing? Now, Wendy and I were hanging out at Mummy's Day Out on Saturday. And this birthday wish is also coming from the COSA 87-year group as well. Hi, Akofa, my dear. Thanks for the music. The lyrics makes a lot of sense this hot afternoon, you know. That's coming from Annette Sepelite inside Pram Pram City. Soon kindly wish my darling Kujokwe Singh a happy birthday for me. Today is his birthday, and that's coming from Millie. Happy birthday going out to you, Kujokwe Singh. And Echo of Boston, Massachusetts says, belated happy Mother's Day to you and your mom and that of your crew. Well, some broken hearts may not return home. I know. Laurentia Nungwa says, good afternoon, Akofa. Belated birthday to me. Laurentia, you celebrated your birthday over the weekend? Belated birthday was going out to you. How was the celebration, though? We've got a few minutes. Maybe you can send that to us. Let us know how it went, right? Well, Ghana, the question is, are you ready? Get set for Africa's biggest athletic spectacle, the 24th Senior African Athletics Championship. It's coming live to Accra from 12th to the 17th of May 2026. The University of Ghana Sports Complex becomes the battleground where Africa's finest champions go head-to-head in thrilling track and field competition. Watch global stars like Beatrice, Faith, Toby, Akani, Muzala, alongside Ghana's own sprint stars Benjamin Azamati, Abdul Rashid Saminu. Now, this is speed, this is power, this is pride. This is Africa competing at its highest level. The 24th Senior African Athletics Championship, feel the heat. 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Be there, feel it live, witness history. Not forgetting, though, all roads lead to the Aviation Social Center on May 30, 2026 for the Hits Affirm Rep Your Jersey, starting from 10 a.m. till the climax of the UEFA Champions League finale match in grand style. There'll be lots of activities, including sports quiz, soccer tournaments, the Champions League anthem competition, and many more. 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Well, that's our show for today, though. Thank you for being a part of it. 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

2 o'clock. Hello, good afternoon. It's time for the latest from the Joy Newsroom. I am James Aveji. Now, the police have commenced investigations into the death of Rantihini of the Ayamfori traditional area after he accidentally shot himself during a funeral rite last Saturday. The chief sustained a severe injury and was rushed to the Ayamfori Pentecost Hospital, where he was later pronounced dead while receiving treatment. His body has since been deposited at the Dunkwa Onofing Municipal Hospital mortuary, and the police says the matter is still under investigation. To some other stories, and President John Mahama has signed two key bills, the Value for Money and Legal Education Reform Bills, into law. First is the Value for Money Act, which Finance Minister Dr. Kessi Olatunforsen explains would deal with the overpricing of government contracts. Attorney General Dominic Ayene also gives details of how government intends to implement the Legal Education Reform Act now, indicating that the finance minister would do allocation for the full implementation when he announced the midterm budget, or do that allocation later in the year. The Ghana Medical Trust Fund, also known as Mahama Care, has announced plans to establish 3 cancer treatment centers in Ghana. This is in response to increasing number of cancer cases and the growing need for comprehensive care. The administrator of the fund, Ajua Ubobia Dako Poku, speaking at the government accountability series this morning, indicated that the project will start from the Ridge Hospital and will be expanded to other parts of the country to address the challenge of medical care for cancer patients. He's also been addressing the criticism of the National Health Insurance Scheme, which some say the Mahama Care could be operating as a duplication of the NHIS. She said this is a complement to the National Health Insurance Scheme. We are unable to bring you the sounds on those stories, but details of these are on myjoyonline.com. To some other stories before we go, and 28 Ghanaian nationals, mostly young people, who fell victim to the sophisticated human trafficking network in Ivory Coast, have been rescued and repatriated to Ghana. The Foreign Affairs Minister has announced the victims arrived safely in the country on May 10, following the ministry described as a successful operation involving security operatives and officials from the Ghana Embassy in Abidjan. In a press release issued in Accra on May 10, the ministry says the rescue persons were currently assisting with investigations aimed

0: at dismantling the trafficking network and prosecuting those behind the operation. And that does it for the latest from the Joy Newsroom. I am James Savage. Log on to myjoyonline.com for more news.
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4: Never felt this free before. 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
5: Welcome to the Joy Sports World Cup Minute with me, Daniel Cranting. The 2026 FIFA World Cup could mark the final chapter on football's grandest stage for legendary rivals Cristiano Ronaldo and Lionel Messi. The iconic duo are set to feature in their sixth World Cup tournament, having both made their debuts back in the 2006 edition. Their remarkable longevity has defined an era, and fans across the globe may be witnessing their final appearance at the competition in the 2026 FIFA World Cup. Cristiano Ronaldo already holds the record for scoring in five consecutive World Cups and could extend that historic run if he finds the net once again in North America. Meanwhile, Lionel Messi enters the tournament as Argentina's all-time leading scorer at the World Cup with 13 goals after inspiring Argentina to their third world title at the 2022 FIFA World Cup. In the group stage draw, Portugal have been placed in Group K alongside DR Congo, Colombia and Uzbekistan. Defending champions Argentina will battle it out against Algeria, Austria and Jordan in Group J. And that's all for the Joy Sports World Cup Minute with me, Daniel Cranting.
6: 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It only remembers how it ends. 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
4: Never felt this free before. I'm high and I'm getting higher.
5: Welcome to the Joy Sports World Cup Minute with me, Daniel Cranting. The 2026 FIFA World Cup could mark the final chapter on football's grandest stage for legendary rivals Cristiano Ronaldo and Lionel Messi. The iconic duo are set to feature in their sixth World Cup tournament, having both made their debuts back in the 2006 edition. Their remarkable longevity has defined an era, and fans across the globe may be witnessing their final appearance at the competition in the 2026 FIFA World Cup. Cristiano Ronaldo already holds the record for scoring in five consecutive World Cups and could extend that historic run if he finds the net once again in North America. Meanwhile, Lionel Messi enters the tournament as Argentina's all-time leading scorer at the World Cup with 13 goals after inspiring Argentina to their third world title at the 2022 FIFA World Cup. In the group stage draw, Portugal have been placed in Group K alongside DR Congo, Colombia and Uzbekistan. Defending champions Argentina will battle it out against Algeria, Austria and Jordan in Group J. And that's all for the Joy Sports World Cup Minute with me, Daniel Cranting.
6: Over 1900 matches brought us to the football finals month. But history doesn't care about the journey. It only remembers how it ends. 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

0: So how you doing today? Are you having a good day? Have you had a good day, a good weekend? I tell you what, I had an amazing weekend, and I'm pretty sure a lot of our mothers and our audiences also had a good weekend. Happy Mother's Day again. Well, we celebrate mothers all the time, so why not? Yeah, it's a brand new week. We went out there to the Crown Forest Resort to celebrate with our mothers, and boy, did we have a good time. Yes, we did. It was so much fun, and we'll give you all the updates. If you missed out, we'll let you know all that you missed, okay? We'll tell you all about it right here on Joy 99.7 FM, yeah? As we step into a brand new week, it's important to begin with the right mindset and renewed faith. And I would want these powerful declarations I'm about to share with you guide your path and bring favor, peace, and success in all you do. Now listen to these uplifting words of prayer and positivity for the week ahead. This is what I have for you in my footprint segment.
1: Enjoy grace this week. Enjoy liftings this week. Enjoy favor this week. I say it again, enjoy favor this week. Let help us come quickly this week. Let help arise quickly this week. May this week announce the end to shame and reproach. May this week announce the end to tears and languishing in the name of Jesus. The wisdom needed to excel in your endeavors this week, receive it now. Let it manifest all through the week in the name of Jesus. You and all who are connected to you are blessed for your sake. I say that again. You and all who are connected to you are blessed for your sake. Let help come to you from afar. Lift us come to you from afar. Bless us come to you from afar. In the name of Jesus, I decree and declare that the glory of the Lord is risen upon you. His favor shines from your face to the nations. In the name of Jesus Christ, God will give you wealth and riches. I say to you, God will give you wealth and riches. You will prosper in your prayer life. You will prosper in your word study life. It will be clear this week that you are a child of God. Grace for signs and wonders. I place a mark of honor upon you. Men will honor you everywhere you go. You will be greatly preferred this week. In the name of Jesus Christ.
0: There you go. Those are my words of declaration for you this week as we start off on Drive Time on Joy. Yeah, it's my prayer you have a very, very good week, okay? But tell me, how did you celebrate your mom on Mother's Day? I'd love to know what you did. Did you cook for her? Or you took her out? Or did you buy her something special? Well, share with me the special thing that you did for your mom on Mother's Day. You can WhatsApp me on 055-1111-997, okay? Yeah, hit me up and tell me all about it. And a bit later, we'll tell you what we're up to inside the Crown Forest Resort. Yeah. Plus, we've got good tunes, great conversations, all that you need on your radio right here on Joy 99.7 FM. 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From the Brooklyn Tabernacle Choir, I'm amazed.

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Now, the conclave offers a rare opportunity to hear directly from one of Africa's most respected traditional leaders while fostering candid exchange among key decision makers shaping Ghana's economic future. An event will be broadcast live on Joy News and Joy FM on the 15th of May, Friday at 4 p.m. at the Kofi Ohene Konedu Auditorium. For inquiries, you can call 0244-311-996 or 0245-879-187. Joy Business is the official media partner for the Ghana Business Leaders Conclave. So, Casa Preco has announced the share offer in connection with its listing on the Ghana Stock Exchange. That's Casa Preco PLC. 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The minimum initial investment is 2,000 shares. 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Details of the offer, including the terms, are contained in the offer prospectus, which is available from www.casapreco.com and licensed stakeholders, stockbrokers, actually. Yeah, the offer is valid now and scheduled to close on 1st of June, Monday, subject to the terms set out in the prospectus. This announcement is for information purposes only and does not constitute investment advice. Casa Preco, a step beyond excellence. You know, one day is simply not enough to say thank you to the women who make our homes what they are. And that's why at Orca Decor, it's Mother's Month all through May. 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
0: 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The best you can do for yourself is to prepare for life instead. And I'll tell you how. A flexible policy like the old Mutual Legacy Transition Plan to help build a legacy that offers you a cover of up to 300,000 Ghana cedis with no underwriting, greater flexibility with no limits to the lives you can cover up to age 80, and an uninterrupted cover, no lapse, enabling you to

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1: BBC News, I'm John Shea. The head of the Saudi state-owned oil giant Aramco has said the Iran conflict has caused the largest ever shock to global energy supplies. Amin Nasser warned that oil markets would likely not normalise until at least 2027. The peace process aimed at ending the war is currently at an impasse, with offers from both Iran and the US deemed unacceptable by the other party. Oil prices rose again on Monday in response. Here's Ben King.
2: Oil prices fell more than 6% last week as hopes mounted that a deal could be found to get oil flowing through the Strait of Hormuz. But those hopes appeared to fade over the weekend. Tehran's latest proposal, sent via Pakistan, called for an immediate end to America's naval blockade and guarantees of no further attacks, according to semi-official Iranian media. President Trump addressed the proposal on social media, saying, "I don't like it. Totally unacceptable." Brent crude oil prices soared to nearly $106 a barrel at one stage this morning, before falling back to around $104 a barrel.
1: EU foreign ministers have agreed to impose new sanctions on Israeli settlers who've committed violence against Palestinians in the occupied West Bank. They also agreed to sanction leading figures from the militant group Hamas. The EU's foreign policy chief, Kai Kallas, said extremism and violence carried consequences. Israel has denounced the move as arbitrary and political. South Africa's parliament will begin setting up an impeachment committee to investigate President Cyril Ramaphosa over a corruption scandal.

0: Son, we are so proud of you for setting up this hospital. I really love those hospital beds and waiting chairs. By the way, did you import them?
1: No, Dad, I didn't. I actually got them from Kindle Books and Stationery right here in Ghana.
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So She Captures Humanity is organizing a maternal support project to support vulnerable mothers. 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We're accepting donations and sponsorships in form of medications, wound care supplies, personal care items, mom and baby essentials, and other postpartum recovery items to support mothers in need during recovery. 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

That's KOP, Kofi Super Proud, Joy. 99.7 FM. Beautiful song, totally love it. And here's to you, Alberta Akofa Amedo. Hello, Alberta, how are you doing? And have a great, great, great Monday. That's a special one from me to you, Alberta. And of course, to you, Yafrima. Yeah, Yafrima. Do have a great, great, great afternoon, yeah. Akofa is here with the latest around the world.

0: That's right. Akofa's back. What's up, AK? How are you?
1: Hello. I'm fine. How are you doing?
0: I'm okay.
2: Okay, great. So, how was your... Do I even have to ask you how was your weekend? That's how I saw you do, like, how Whitney... I'm like, Whitney Houston? Go you?
0: You see. I'm multi-talented, right?
2: You are.
0: Yeah. So, I did have a good weekend.
2: Yeah.
0: Of course, it started off from Goma. You forgotten that?
2: I saw.
0: We were out there in the forest. In the Crown Forest. Yeah, what a beautiful place it was.
2: It was a beautiful place. Yeah. I loved it. But you see, the thing is, Crispy, you know the thing about being adventurous that I'm trying to embrace. Mm-hmm. I haven't embraced properly yet, but I'm trying to embrace. Crispy was on the quad bike. And he says that, I think the battery died or something. So they had to call the guide to come. And the guide came in and his battery died as well. And I'm like, we're not in that deal. So I say, because where he was, he had to call someone, you know, to come in.
0: Yeah.
2: Lots of people had tried calling people and then they had lost reception and everything. I'm saying, have you seen horror films
0: did
2: before?
0: Did you go on a quad bike?
2: Excuse me.
0: You should have. Why? Who are you talking to? It was so much fun.
2: Hmm.
0: We need to break this thing about you. You know what I mean? We need to get you to do more adventurous stuff. And Crown Forest was a good place to start.
2: It was a good place to start. So
0: did you get on the paddle boat as well? Akofa. Just hold your chin, baby. You fool.
2: See, I had heard stories. Well.
0: What story?
2: Someone didn't mention anything. When they tried the paddling thing.
0: Please, Akofa. Don't even
2: it was
0: tell
2: a
0: us.
2: Lot of exercise.
0: I went to enjoy the scenery.
2: That is what I went to do. I was not going to be paddling and I'll be feeling burns in my thighs. I wasn't going to do that.
0: Akofa, but what's wrong with doing a little exercise?
2: Then how was I going to, you know, move my body around the rest of the day?
0: Did you even move your body anywhere?
2: Oh, I did a little bit. You were not watching. I did a little bit. But thanks to all our moms for coming.
0: The grandmas were moving their body. The young Akofa. Grandmas were doing horseback riding.
2: I was going to say that.
0: And you.
2: Oh, I mean, Hoss and I were not friends, who?
0: You, Gen Z.
2: Gen. Let's not do that. No, but let's get into our stories for today. So a woman has been charged for a 6-year dating rotation. So 28-year-old Camilla Coppersmith Whitfield was charged after her ex, Marcus, discovered she'd been dating his dad in 2019. His uncle in 2020, his godfather in 2021, alongside him through 2025. He found out when all three they RSVP plus one to, like, their plus one was her to his birthday. Now, the dating rotation planner, you know, this is how the detail was looking like. So it was planned, I think, weekly. And she had slots for everybody. So
0: that's right.
2: Dad was Monday and Thursday.
0: Okay.
2: The uncle was Tuesday.
0: Mm-hmm.
2: The godfather was Friday. I know Marcus the one, but because he was, like, you know, the person that she was with, I'm pretty sure she was finding ways to give him more days than the other people. And, you know, the planner had this list where they hit 40 family barbecues undetected. You know, there was like triple honey calls, separate gifts and stuff like that. And when she was confronted about it, she said they were lonely and she was being kind.
0: Oh.
2: And at the end...
0: What a kind woman.
2: I know. I love kind women. There's been a huge family fallout. Mm-hmm. Now, the dad has relocated. Mm-hmm. The uncle has been ghosting events. The godfather has quit being Marcus's godfather. And now, sadly, Marcus says he has no dads left. And people are like, what a way to go, girl. Because... People say that she's learning from the men, you know.
0: Learning from which men? Which men? It is your gender who have decided to do what they are doing.
2: Today is a Monday. You
0: so why
2: know.
0: Are you bringing the violence? Learning from which men? Innocent men were there. One daughter of Eve.
2: You know why I said to play them, you know, like, is it even fitting your mouth? Is it?
0: But isn't it what it is?
2: It isn't. They were not innocent.
0: Innocent men. Then you, one woman.
2: No, but they too. They are, no, the men too. They are wild. Are they telling me? They didn't know that this girl was dating
0: there. They didn't know. They didn't know.
2: They knew. And they were like, oh, let's, you know, do it behind his back. He's not going to see it.
0: Your gender be multitasking.
2: Shout out to multitaskers, by the way. But another story that's making people react is Japan. They're being talked about. That's because there's an experimental tooth regrowth treatment that's being developed. So what they're doing is that they get to start the human trials though. So they'll inject something inside there, and then if you don't have any teeth, it can grow back. And some people were worried about when they grow older, they don't have any teeth to, you know, when they want to smile, they're a bit conscious of all of that. But now moving forward, there's going to be something to compensate for that. And the reason this is like a big news, people are like, what if it grows and never stops growing? Because we're not used to having your teeth, like having to regrow something of that sort. Mm. So, you know, people are like, well, we love the invention and the development and everything, but let's pump our brakes just a little bit. But the research also says that it's in the experimental phase. So as time goes on, we'll get to have the real thing. So they'll experiment, or maybe you can devote yourself, they can use you.
0: No, not me.
2: They can
0: have their thing.
2: They can have your thing. Final one here. A 27-year-old Norwegian woman known as Condom Tonji has been collecting used condoms since 2010.
0: Ew.
2: And now proudly displays nearly 2,000 of them on her bedroom wall like trophies.
0: Wait.
2: Now her happened.
0: Used by who? Hey.
2: We'll give you the breakdown.
0: Don't. I didn't even want to do it. It's too gross.
2: But her partners, some are her partners, some are strangers. Oh, some she buys. Even some, her dad reaches out to his friend so they can also bring.
0: Is it a hair? Is it a lady?
2: It's a her.
0: I don't know what's with you and your agenda today. But ew.
2: No, but you see, when she posted the story out, the people were, you know, coming at her. And she says that that's her hobby. Some people collect stamps.
0: Are you
2: she
0: serious?
2: Also collects, you know, used condoms. So to each his own. Is
0: what do you collect?
2: Oh, a lot of gifts, a lot of love, and a lot of money.
0: Are you collect money?
2: Hey, nah. Of course. Well, I am. Yeah, I collect money. I need to choose my words. What's a Monday? Yeah. I collect.
0: Roads lead to the Aviation Social Center. Yes, swag up your jerseys, irrespective of your football clubs, and let's meet at the Aviation Social Center from 10 a.m. to late on the 30th of May, Saturday. Yeah. Arsenal, PSG, it's going down. Yeah, it's going to be a lot of excitement. We're going to watch the final of the UEFA Champions League at the Aviation Social Center. It's going to be great. 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

0: 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So the Joy News Impact Makers Awards Project honors selfless individuals who dedicate their time, expertise, and limited resources to uplift their communities and support the underprivileged, who represent a significant proportion or portion of Ghana's population. As a valued sponsor, we get to speak to some of the partners who believe in this project and are here to tell us why they supported it, and of course, I know a bit more about them. Our team from New Crystal Hospital are here, and Sebi Abednego-Tete is our marketing manager. Hi, Sebi, how are you?
1: I'm fine, thank you.
0: Nice, thanks a lot for coming by. We're grateful as well to you. And we've got Mr. Sulemana Al-Hassan Alankash of Sulas Enterprise as well with us. Alankash, and you know, you made my good friend here smile with your name. But yeah, Sulemana, nice to have you here.
2: Thank you, thank
0: yes,
2: you.
0: Yes,
2: thank
0: yes, yes. And that's Sulas Enterprise.
2: Yes.
0: Tell us about Sulas Enterprise.
2: Well, Sulas Enterprise is a Ghanaian-owned business that basically deals in hardware, generators, lawn mowers, water pumps, concrete mixtures, anything construction.
0: Mm.
2: On the Spintex Road is where our head office is located, closer to direct opposite Dampong.
0: Okay.
2: And
0: okay.
2: Also around the Coca-Cola and about Kakalika Plaza.
0: Right,
2: yes,
0: right.
2: This is where you can't find Sulas Enterprise.
0: So generators, lawn mowers, what else do you have?
2: You said?
0: What else do you have? No, tell me more. I'm
2: ladders.
0: Okay.
2: Ultra-silent water pumps. You see, this domestic pumps we use to pump water.
0: Ah, right.
2: Some are very noisy.
0: Very.
2: But when you come to Sulas Enterprise, you get very silent. The one that can even be installed, even in your bedroom.
0: Are you serious?
2: Yes, we call it the Pruding.
0: The Pruding?
2: Yes, and then we also deal in Pedrolo pumps.
0: Okay.
2: High-quality Pedrolo pumps.
0: Wow.
2: This is what Sula does. And solar.
0: Oh, you do solar as well?
2: Yes, solar water pumps.
0: Solar water pumps.
2: Water pumps.
0: Oh,
2: and
0: that's
2: solar,
0: interesting.
2: Lighting system as well.
0: Ah.
2: Yes. If you don't want to use generator because of the cost involved in the frequent maintenance and fueling, then you can come to Sula's Enterprise where you get your solar any size at all. If you want the one just for light, for a bedroom, two bedroom, fine. If you want for a whole house to power your air conditioners, freezers, water pumps, you get everything at Sulas Enterprise.
0: Good stuff.
2: We also deal in long ladders and construction folders.
0: Okay.
2: If you want anything to do your construction, a story building, scaffolds, prompts, everything, you'll find it at Sulas Enterprise.
0: Good stuff. So tell us why you decided to be a part of the Joy News Impact Makers Awards.
2: Oh, yes. The Impact Makers Awards is something that Sulas Enterprise feel we have joy in seeing the impact people are making in life, even at their small corners. So we said, wow, if young guys can be able to bring such an impact to their villages, communities, why don't we sponsor them and probably also join them next season?
0: Awesome.
2: Yes,
0: awesome.
2: Ourselves. Because myself, as an individual, I coming from Damango, I also do solar pumps for people in the community.
0: Mm.
2: For the past 8 years, I've been into this water industry. I've been helping most of the communities in Damango
0: right.
2: and its environs. And my own village, Wa Sasala East, I have been somebody who constructed a borehole and distributed water to the entire community.
0: Oh.
2: Yes, from my home to all the small villages around.
0: Yeah.
2: So I've half the impact as well.
0: Yes.
2: And when I heard other people too are doing, I said, wow, this is something we have to encourage.
0: Absolutely.
2: Yes.
0: You're an impact maker.
2: Yes, myself.
0: There you go. We like that. Well, let's get to talk to New Crystal Hospital, Sebi and the team. Tell us about New Crystal Hospital.
1: All right, so New Crystal Hospital is one of the leading private hospitals in Ghana. We are a member of the Ghana Club 100. And if you come to the health industry category in the Ghana Club 100, New Crystal is the leader over there. We have been providing both primary and specialist services to our cherished clients over the past 23 years. And we have about 7 branches in Ashaiman, Michel Camp, Tema, Ajekujo, and then Takrade, where we are providing this kind of services. And we are a member of the International Healthcare Federation. So we aspire to be a leader in the healthcare industry in Ghana, and of course we working towards achieving that, and we have a total bed capacity of 300, and we provide comprehensive diagnostic services that ranges from laboratory services. We have a CT scan, we provide dialysis, and we also provide X-ray, digital X-ray, and the like. So New Crystal is a Ghanaian company, and we are serving Ghanaians.
0: And I know you've done a lot of impact projects across your communities, free health screenings here and there as well. Is that why that you decided to support the Impact Makers Awards?
1: All right, so our CEO, Dr. Wisdom Amekbleto, who is driving the organization, is somebody who believes in the Ghanaian vision and helping society. Mm-hmm. And then he was inspired by one of the famous remarks made by the former American president John F. Kennedy on 20th January 1961, when he mentioned that we should not ask what our country can do for us, but what we can do for our country. So our CEO believes that as individuals in the Ghanaian community, we want our society to grow, we want our society to develop, we want to eradicate poverty. Okay, but how do we do that? So as individuals, we have to contribute our quota. So if individuals in the various communities in their own small ways are supporting the society, are supporting the communities, then as organizations, what can we also do to inspire these individuals? And it is just important that we come on board so that we encourage them to do what they are doing, and also encourage others to also come on board. So at the end of the day, when we are able to develop our community or our neighborhood, then it will add up to the total development of the country. So that is the main goal of us coming on board, to support the individuals who are championing this initiative.
0: Good stuff. I mean, once you're supporting us, we also need to support you in many ways. So share your contact details with us, and any call for people to visit your facility.
1: All right, so New Crystal Hospital, if you come to Ashaiman, the Kufuor Lorry Station, we have our Medical Mall branch over there. And then we have another branch at Ashaiman opposite the main lorry station. If you go to Tema Community 8, opposite St. Joseph, the Wer Catholic Church, we have a branch there. And about 100 meters from the Mishekam main gate, you can see New Crystal Hospital, Mishekam branch. If you go to Takrade, we have two facilities, one at the Takrade Mall, and then at Anaj, former Westline Hotel, we have New Crystal over there. And then when you get to Ajekojo, that is West Legon, we have a branch there around the Block Factory. So if you want to reach us, you can call us on our MTN 2 free number 0800 180 260, or you can also reach us on 054 43 47 239.
0: Okie dokie. Thank you so much, Sebi. Now let me come back to you, Mr. Suleimana. I mean, I'm sure you've been very helpful to a lot of people who need construction equipment, like you're saying, the ladders and the pumps. I'm very curious about this very silent pump, because I know in my neighborhood, I'm hearing all the pumps are quite loud.
2: Yeah.
0: So I'm sure a lot of people would want to come buy some of these pumps.
2: Yes.
0: How do they get in touch with you, and where are you located?
2: Okay, so the main head office, as I earlier indicated, is on the Spintex Road, but we have other branches as well. So you can visit us at Kakaleka, or direct opposite Kakaleka, Kakaleka Plaza, on the Spintex, just about 100 meters away from the main Coca-Cola runabout. Then also Dampon Hospital on the Spintex Road, direct opposite Dampon Hospital. There is a new plaza there. Sulas is there. Then at Hachu, MFA Jewelry, Ebenezer Preparatory School, Sulas is also there. Oyarifa, the transformer, you can also find Sulas Enterprise over there.
0: Okay, is there a number to call you?
2: Yes, you can contact us on 024-3839-463 or 055-415-4416. These are our contact numbers.
0: Thank you. Thank you so much. Any final words before we wrap up?
2: On the Impact Makers, I will want a lot of people to be encouraged to do such things for their community. You don't need to have a lot of money before you make an impact to your very environment or the community in which you hail or coming from. Your schools and so many things, we can help. And then also come to Sulas Enterprise to make sure that the Dumso, your construction equipment are supplied. We deal in only quality products.
0: All right.
2: Yes,
0: all right.
2: Quality, where quality meets affordability.
0: Awesome.
2: Come to Sulas Enterprise.
0: Thank you so much, Mr. Suleiman Al Hassan Al Cash.
2: Yes.
0: And of course, my man Sebi, any final words?
1: Yes, so New Crystal Hospital, we are running a free health screening. That is, we are screening for non-communicable diseases within the Ashama municipality. So we want to call on everybody to come out. We are checking for hypertension, diabetes, and kidney-related conditions. Come up and get screened. And the good thing is that New Crystal, we have a good partnership with the National Health Insurance Authority. So we are one of the few private hospitals that accept NHIS fully. So when you come to New Crystal, any of our branches with your health insurance card, you have your consultation, your labs, your medication, and even if you are admitted, sorted by the NHIS. So we want to invite you to visit any of our branches, and we want to thank our CEO and the entire staff of New Crystal Hospital for the great service they are rendering to Mother Ghana.
0: Thank you so much, Sebi. And that's Sebi Abednego Tete, the marketing manager for New Crystal Hospital, and Mr. Suleiman Al Hassan Al Cash, also of Sulas Enterprise. Thank you very much, gentlemen, for coming in. Mm-hmm. And remember, the Joy News Impact Makers Awards is this Friday at the Beach Hotel, and it's proudly brought to you by the 10th Ghana CEO Summit and Expo, A Decade of Leadership Impact, Labadi Beach 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

0: what's happening in the world of sports. My man Daniel Kranting is back in the building. What's up, DK?
1: Lexis, it's been a very long weekend for me.
0: Really?
1: Yeah.
0: Okay.
1: I had to run to London.
0: Okay.
1: To go and settle some matter. Even a matter we've not finished settling. But I don't understand what people are doing.
0: What is the matter you went to settle?
1: We are playing football. They've crossed corner kickers coming. You are holding my goalkeeper's hand and pulling his shirt. Then you score a goal and you expect it to be given. What? VAR looked at it and VAR made the right decision. And now everybody is crying and complaining. Now, so are they now going to tell us that it is okay to be grabbing a goalkeeper and punching him and kicking him?
2: But was somebody punching
1: they
2: and kicking?
1: They were punching and pinching him and kicking
2: him. Pinching him.
1: Kicking West Ham guy pinched Raya.
2: He pinched him?
1: He pinched him. It was painful. He said, I didn't you see?
2: No, he said what?
1: Then he said, Ajay. Then he, what is that? And everybody is crying. And Arsenal, if Arsenal do some, do you think they will not be caught? What are you telling me? Corner kick?
2: I don't think the goalkeeper was impeded in any way.
1: You are part of them.
2: I'm just saying. I mean, it is what I saw.
1: Me, in that case, me, I don't have an issue.
2: I don't have an issue. I think this aggressive attempt to push Arsenal through, it's just very unfair.
1: I don't have an issue.
2: It's very unfair.
1: I can give you the
2: if
1: keys.
2: You want to win fairly, you know, win a fair game. Not when you were condoning with referees and VAR officials and video editors and AI people to do Photoshop and things like that.
1: The replay you saw was AI.
2: AI.
1: It was AI.
2: The man was nowhere near the goalkeeper. But some way, somehow, VAR managed to Photoshop the hand and pull the hand before the goalkeeper.
1: I mean, this is go to London.
2: Why are they trying to help us now? When they know that by hook or crook, that thing, they will not win the thing.
1: Arsenal
2: will
1: not win the
2: thing. Oh, no. How many matches left?
1: Of late, your prophetic things. Arsenal will not
2: How many matches left?
1: Oh, it's left with two.
2: Two matches.
1: They are facing Burnley last, PP.
2: Uh-huh.
1: And then Crystal Palace.
2: And you think they will win those games?
1: Crystal Palace will have a cup final in a few days after the Arsenal.
2: Did you see
1: they
2: how...
1: They are going to play the under-18s.
2: Did you see how Arsenal struggled against this Chancharlo team? That's fighting relegation.
1: Accra, they won.
2: Okay, they won. Through foul means.
1: That one, you can enter a time machine and go back in time. And then take your referee, your whistle to the stadium. And overturn the decision.
2: Through foul means.
1: As for that one, you can go and do it.
2: And
1: but when I look at the league table, I see Arsenal on top, 5 points clear.
2: Okay, that's fine. But two matches more. And they will see how they will win those matches.
1: Now, if Arsenal don't win, Man City will win. Man City on Saturday were robbing Brentford. The whole world was quiet. They were robbing Brentford. And it hurt me because Brentford wanted to qualify for Europe. And Man City were pulling their shirts. They elbowed somebody. Bernardo Silva elbowed the guy. And the guy fell. He said, referee said, no, it's just a yellow card. Are you telling me an elbow is now a elbow?
2: Now, how can they elbow you and then you hold your knee? What is this?
1: Say he elbowed the guy Sobo.
2: The Sobo.
1: Yeah. So the impact, if you see the impact between the Sobo, aka cut off, and then the knee, it's very, So, then he had to grab his knee. And the referee said, yellow card.
2: We yourself.
1: Oh, sir.
2: We are playing against men, no?
1: Are you going to play? They just play this weekend.
2: That's not the point.
1: I don't know if you play.
2: Nobody's talking about Chelsea here. You continue.
1: okay. Bottom line is Arsenal are top. And there's nothing anybody can do about. West Ham said they are going to contact the referee to do what? You think? Masa, go relegation. Don't come and disturb us over here. West Ham.
2: They were robbed.
1: Did you see the guy? The guy put his hand inside Raya's eye. You didn't see? He put his two fingers like this, and he was choking Raya's eye.
2: I told you, those videos are AI. AI videos. That's what you people are using to do VR.
1: The guy jumped, and he used his elbows to hit Raya. How can you do that? You didn't see that?
2: I say VAI. That's not the
1: VAI.
2: Yes, she now changed from VAR to VAI. VAI.
1: No. Lexis was clear. Unless you know.

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0: This guy, and there were two of them. This guy jumped and one punched Ryan's eye, and the other one was using this thing to pinch his. What is that?
2: The sad part of the whole thing for me is that, explain. Then they will become champions. How?
0: But this is
2: not very good. Saying that, I mean, do you enjoy watching Arsenal?
0: Rough.
2: What do you enjoy?
0: You see, you can tell that they go to the gym. Me, that I don't go to the gym. I take inspiration. They are strong and they bully opponents. I like it.
2: This buga buga football.
0: Buga buga, if you are stronger than
2: street,
0: me.
2: Street football.
0: We love it like
2: and
0: that.
2: And this is what you are going to be champions with?
0: Yeah.
2: No way.
0: I don't like
2: justice for football.
0: Justice.
3: West Ham lives matter. A petro.
0: They should go on relegation and stop wasting our time over there. What kind of team is that? You are playing football, you are doing US.
2: My big brother said I should greet you. Kose.
0: Ah, Kose. The great
2: Mr. Kosi Esiedu Keteke. Persec 1980 year group.
3: Oh, he's an Arsenal fan?
2: No. I don't think he is.
3: Oh, he's an Arsenal fan?
2: He is. No. He's a Liverpool fan.
3: But he's supporting Arsenal.
2: No, he's not supporting Arsenal.
0: Ah, why are you talking for him?
2: He's a Liverpool fan. That's
0: he's not supporting us now.
2: His team is struggling like my team.
3: No, but they are better than you. They are better than you. As for Chelsea, there nobody is struggling more than you.
0: Lexis to another struggling team.
2: Hey, my brother Isaac Yabua. Charlie, the Arsenal fans,
0: they are coming for you.
2: They said we are ready for anyone who puts himself or herself in our way. He sent me the AI picture of the so-called distraction or obstruction.
3: This is clear.
2: This is AI.
3: You can see the elbow in the guy's eye.
2: Isaac, this is AI. Mr. Isaac Yabua, my jaw online. I'm coming there. We have to debate this.
3: Oh, this is not a debate. AI this is picture. Clear. No, Lexis, don't do that.
2: They Photoshop the hand on the goalkeeper.
3: Lexis, you are not only a very honest man, you're also a prophet.
2: Yes.
3: Yes, you can't put your repeat on the line and you saw it.
2: I'm telling you what I saw. I am not putting any. I'm telling you what I saw. I'm telling you what the VAI has done.
3: Me too. I saw VAR cancel the goal. They will cancel it again.
0: Like this. As for Real Madrid, I don't understand what is going on there. Bellingham's girlfriend called me on Sunday, like 5. She was asking me if I'll come and watch the Clásico. And I said, oh, how? I told you that my spirit and losers. It's like repellent. It can't. No. I can't coexist with losers. No. So I told her, well, unfortunately, I can't come to the game because you will lose. And then I'll have to, then somebody will ask me, oh, do you know them? And I'll have to deny you. So let me stay here and let me watch the game. Because Madrid, 2 years, this is not that true for you. At this point in time, if Jesus comes today, Arsenal is better than Real Madrid.
2: But Arsenal too don't have a trophy.
3: They've won the league.
2: They've won which league?
3: They've won the league.
2: Which league?
3: The Premier League, they've won it.
2: Which one?
3: Oh, Lexis.
2: But the thing is not done.
3: They've won the league, you say the thing is not
2: How
3: done.
2: Did they win it?
3: So the people have won the league, you say the thing is not done. They've won the league. As it stands today, in fact, Chelsea is better than Real Madrid. Because in the past 12 months, Chelsea has got trophy. Real Madrid has got trophy. Look at that. Real Madrid, where your team? Whole Real Madrid.
2: They need Jose Mourinho.
3: Yeah, Mbappe didn't play, so he wasn't part of the disgrace. He said, when I play, we lose. He didn't play. They still went.
2: Oh, but Mbappe, I think his time in Madrid is done.
3: Oh, Mbappe.
2: Oh, yes.
3: No, there will be a comeback.
2: A comeback from where?
3: Mourinho can. He'll score 100 goals. Mourinho can.
2: Mbappe, for me, his Madrid stint has not been impressive.
3: The guy is doing his job. His teammates are there fighting each other. Why is that his fault? The guy is doing his job. His teammates are there. They are fighting each other. And they are going to hospital. They blow the guy. The guy went to hospital. And he came to write statement that nobody hits me. See this guy.
2: That's what he said.
3: He said, oh, I know you won't think, but there was no hitting. Nobody hits us this year. You think we are in class 3? You are arguing with somebody, fighting, and you get hit, and then all of a sudden you are in hospital. The guy confused him with a blue. Alexis, do you know that the World Football Governing Body, FIFA,
2: mm-hmm.
3: they've called Otuadu, the Otuadu that you Ghana people say you don't like, they've called Otuadu, told Otuadu that, Bosu, this FIFA World Cup that is coming, our technical study group, the group that is in charge of studying all the tactical trends and putting reports down for FIFA, they said Otuadu, come and join that team. That group is headed by, is under Arsene Wenger's department.
2: Okay.
3: And they called Otuadu. The Ghana said they don't like you. We see greatness in you, Otu. Come. So if walks out Otu, you thought he won't go to the World Cup.
2: No, hold on.
3: He's going to the World Cup. And you will stay longer at the World Cup than you will.
2: Okay, as a what?
3: Oh, as a technical advisor.
2: Technical what?
3: He's going to technically analyze all the teams and put down a report for
2: into an analyst.
3: Technical analyst.
2: What we wanted was a coach, not an analyst. This one that you are saying, I see we have lost something and things like that. Did they call him to come and coach Infantino?
3: Like this.
2: Did they come and say he should come and coach World
3: Cup
2: 11?
3: He's breaking down. He's doing the exact job that the coaches are
2: doing. Is he doing it alone?
3: He's breaking down. No, but he's like the boss.
2: He's like.
3: Okay, he's not boss, but he's part.
2: He's part.
3: Yeah.
2: Of the technical team, how many are they?
3: Oh, they are like 15.
2: 15 coaches.
3: Oh, Klinsmann and team.
2: Yes, 15 coaches, former coaches, veterans.
3: Top guys.
2: Top guys. Thank you.
3: Gilberto Silva. Klinsmann.
2: You understand?
3: Top people.
2: Was a committee be no your own your table no.
3: His name was the first on the list too.
2: What does that mean?
3: They thought about him first.
2: How do you know that? It's just alphabetical order.
3: Oto.
2: No. I mean, yeah, he's a great coach and all of that, but the way you are making that thing put. You put the thing like, come back. The way you are putting the thing like, you know, Ghana has done something wrong for changing him.
3: People say you don't like him.
2: No. We just said that. Okay.
3: You sacked the guy in front of his family. Ghana went to Germany where his family lives. They came to watch the game. They were in the lobby waiting for the guy.
2: So we are like,
3: people sacked him.
2: No, you are home. So you stay there. Stay at home.
3: And he said, okay.
2: Stay at home and let us go home.
3: And we, okay. But now you see, God has elevated him.
2: Oh, but he's always been one of the top people when
3: top
2: it comes
3: guy.
2: To... top guy. I mean, this.
3: Papa.
2: I don't think that Ghana sacking him does anything to his reputation.
3: Yes, you people. You.
2: It is our loss, if anything. I mean, it's somebody who was assistant coach at Dortmund.
3: At Dortmund.
2: You understand? He's come to coach a national team. His next step will certainly be bigger. I mean, I'm sure after this World Cup, he will sign for another national team
3: top
2: or
3: team
2: a big club or something like that. You know?
3: Some trophy.
2: Yeah. So, I still have respect for Otuadu.
3: Otu the Great.
2: Yeah,
3: I guess also. But that coat, you know, that he wore for the destiny, he shouldn't take that coat to the destiny.
2: To the World Cup.
3: The World Cup. He's got some coats there, some tie. He shouldn't do that.
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Blacko, who took home a total of 5 awards, says he spent 3 years working on his sophomore album, Iron Boy, and his wins are a reflection of the hard work and sweat he put in. Social media has been praising artists' performances at the just-ended TGMA. Some of the stunning performances came from Black Sheriff, Kofi Kinata, Samini, PSA Esther, as well as Diana Hamilton, who was crowned Gospel Artist of the Year, while PSA Esther took home the Traditional Gospel Song of the Year with Nyamiye. Also, Kofi Owusu Prepress Big God Afro took home the Best Urban Contemporary Gospel Song Award. Nigerian Afrobeat star Rema has been announced as a headliner for the 2026 World Cup in the US. FIFA took to IG to reveal that Rema has been booked to perform at the World Cup opening ceremony on 12 June alongside Lisa, Katy Perry, Tyler, Future, and Anita. That's all for now on Showbiz News Flash, powered by Joy Entertainment. 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I am Kofi Hayford, Joy Entertainment. We are live.

0: comes a time in every young guy's life when something changes. 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

0: 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Being a Mama G is a blessing. 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
2: Oh, but you?
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19: Hey, welcome back to work.
20: Charlie, thanks, bro. Thanks, bro.
19: Malaria really knocked you down, eh?
20: Charlie, no joke.
19: Hey.
20: Fever, headache, vomiting, hey. Loss of appetite. I couldn't even eat my usual fufu.
19: You and fufu.
20: How we go do it?
19: I hope you got tested before the malaria treatment.
20: Oh, yes, I did. And thanks to Malatu, I kicked out malaria one time.
19: Sharp. Anyway, yeah. Sorry to ruin your excitement, but your boss asked of you.
20: Okay.
19: She says she has plenty work for you.
20: No problem, Charlie. Strength day.
19: You see, oh,
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21: Hello, Ohima. Eti saying.
22: Eyo.
21: Na edahin.
22: Mi kwacha adi.
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0: Gayo, so wow. 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

That's right. You're welcome back to Joy 89.7 FM. Drive Time with Lexus Bill. So the weekend was amazing. Last week, we were telling you about our trip to the Crown Forest Resort with our very special moms. And boy, oh boy, we had a lot of amazing mothers join us on that trip. They'd have a good time, good road trip all the way out to the Crown Forest Resort in the Gumua Central Constituency. Yeah. Had a good tour of the forest. Lots of interesting activities, the horseback riding, the paddle boating, you know. Finished off with some very good lunch as well inside the restaurant at the Crown Forest Resort. Look, our mummy's day out was awesome.

0: The joy of motherhood filled the atmosphere as 100 mothers gather here at Crown Forest to celebrate Mother's Day as part of the Joy FM Mothers.
1: Oh, this machine doesn't want to finish my report for me. But yeah, I mean, I'll try and get it for you again. It's a report on our Mother's Day event.
0: The joy of motherhood filled the atmosphere as.
1: Okay, I give up. I give up. But let me get on the phone line and speak to some of the very wonderful people who actually joined us on the trip. Akusia Sewa Kwadadi was there. Hello, Akusia.
2: Hello, Maxine.
1: Hi, how are you?
2: I'm doing good. And yourself?
1: Oh, I am okay. Are you well rested now? Have you recovered from the weekend?
2: Not too much. I'm still recovering.
1: You're still recovering. Oh, that makes two of us. anyway, thank you so much for joining us on the trip. How was it for you?
2: Oh, it was very amazing. I love the animals, the love tree especially. I've never seen something like that before. And I really enjoyed the food.
1: Hey! Did you go for round two or was it just round one?
2: It was just round one with some desserts.
1: But that fufu was good. The soup was on fire.
2: Yeah.
1: Which one did you take? Was it a light soup or the groundnut soup?
2: The light soup.
1: Ooh, I did the groundnut soup though. It was amazing. Okay. Yay! Nice. What else did you like about the trip? Tell me.
2: One other thing I liked was the horseback riding.
1: Oh, you went on the horse?
2: My first time, yes.
1: You did!
2: At the point I was scared that I might fall, but then I had the hang of it.
1: Yeah. Oh,
2: but
1: that's
2: overall,
1: nice.
2: It was a memorable experience.
1: Awesome. And I'm sure you met some other wonderful women as well, right?
2: Exactly.
1: Yeah, what really, when you look back at it and, you know, the celebration of motherhood, the joy on the faces of other people, what's the message it sends to you personally?
2: Just, you know, love.
1: Love. Yeah. Awesome. It was a day of love, Akusia. You're totally right. I saw that in the air. And our mothers, it was really refreshing to see the smiles on their faces and all of that. So I'm really happy you had a good time, yeah?
2: Yeah.
1: Cheers to many more great Mother's Day events.
2: Yeah.
1: Awesome, Akusia. Thank you so much for catching up with us and do enjoy the rest of your week. I hope you recover soon, like I hope to as well.
2: Yeah.
1: All right. Thank you and have a very, very good day. So that's Akusia Sewa, one of our very good friends. Where's Malik Dabu? Somebody should tell him. I'm winning my Ludu Fefefe. So Lexis, let me continue for you. No, Akori. Eh? You let the mothers ship you. Thanks to all the wonderful mothers who joined us on that trip. Yeah. So this year, the bold and unstoppable Kia Sportage takes you further, all the way to the World Cup. 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

0: All right, so let's get back on the phone line now and speak to Maria, who also joined us on the trip. Hello, Maria.
1: Hello.
0: Hi, how are you?
1: I'm fine, thank you. And you?
0: I'm well, thank you. And happy Mother's Day again.
1: Thank you very much.
0: And have you recovered now? Because I know it was quite stressful.
1: Yes,
0: but how was your experience? How was your day?
1: Oh, it was very nice. It was quite good. Yeah, I enjoyed it very much.
0: Oh, I see. What did you enjoy the most?
1: All right. Well, it's more of the people.
0: The people.
1: The first time we got to the place, the atmosphere looked good.
0: Yes.
1: And quite, you know, hospitable.
0: Yes.
1: And then the people around, they were all very nice. Everybody was open to enjoy each other.
0: Yes.
1: And the place.
0: Yes.
1: Yeah.
0: Oh.
1: It was quite fun.
0: I'm glad you had a good time. Thank you so much for making time to join us on this wonderful trip. And happy Mother's Day again to you,
1: Thank
0: Auntie Maria.
1: You, and God bless you.
0: God bless you too. Bye. Bye. Oh, Rachel came along as well. Yeah, did I tell you that? Rachel. Hello, Rachel.
2: Hi, Lexus.
0: Hi, how are you?
2: I'm good. How are you?
0: I'm well, thank you. And happy Mother's Day again to you.
2: Thank you very much.
0: Tell me about your experience, though. Did you have a good time?
2: I did. I had a wonderful time.
0: Yeah?
2: Oh, yeah.
0: Nice. What stood out for you, though?
2: Lots of things. Okay, the one thing that stood out for me was that it gave me time to spend with my kids.
0: Okay.
2: Because I came with them and they had huge lawns, and at the point when people were inside enjoying the yummy food, we sneaked out and we were just rolling in the grass and frolicking and having a good time.
0: Really?
2: Yes.
0: Then so I didn't see that.
2: Was fun.
0: Wow. Okay, so that was happening when we were in the restaurant eating.
2: Yes. To enjoy the scenery. They have a lovely place.
0: Yes, they do. They do have a beautiful place. Oh, I'm glad you got to spend time with them and they had a good time as well. Did you do the boat, the paddle boating?
2: We did the paddle boat. I think that there's only one thing we didn't do, which was the quad biking. We did the horseback.
0: Ah.
2: We did the paddle boating.
0: Wow.
2: We went on the safari tour.
0: Ooh.
2: And we enjoyed the food.
0: Oh, the food was amazing.
2: Yes, it was.
0: Oh, that's so nice. I'm so happy you had a good time. And the kids also had a good time, right?
2: They had a great time. Awesome. Up until Sunday evening, we were reminiscing. Oh, and the kids would say, oh, and do you remember when we saw the giraffes and we saw the zebras? It was fun.
0: No, I'm so happy. I'm glad. We just wanted to check in with you and see if you're okay and getting better and also share your experience with us. So thank you so much, Rachel.
2: I'm grateful.
0: And please send my love to the kids as well, okay?
2: I'll let them know.
0: Yes, all right. Have a great Monday.
2: You too. Enjoy the rest of your day.
0: Yeah, bye.
2: Bye.
0: Okie dokie. So I'm not the only person who had a good time. Ah, okay. Comfort Ajua Ayensu as well joined us. Hello, Auntie Comfort.
3: Hello, Lexus.
0: Hi, hello. How are you?
3: I'm good. How are you too?
0: Oh, you sound good today, actually.
3: I really am.
0: That's good to know. That's good to know. But how was Saturday for you?
3: Oh, it was wonderful. It was wonderful. I really enjoyed myself.
0: You did?
3: Can you imagine, Lexus, a 68-year-old man riding a horse?
0: I know, right? You're 68?
3: This is a grandmother, you know.
0: What?
3: And I mean, I told my children, they laughed. I said, really? I said, yes. And I did enjoy myself.
0: And was this your first time on a horse?
3: Yes.
0: In 68 years?
3: 68 years. It was my first time on a horse.
0: So wait, what made you decide to ride a horse?
3: Well, I looked at the horses, and then I said to myself, why don't I try one?
0: Uh-huh.
3: I sat on it and it was wonderful.
0: That's so cool. I'm happy for you.
3: I also did the boat ride.
0: You did the boat ride too?
3: Yes.
0: Oh my God. Wow. You literally did everything.
4: Yeah, it was good. It was good.
0: That's nice.
4: And then, let me talk about the food. It was wonderful.
0: Oh, my God.
4: So much to eat. And the waiters and the hotel staff, they were very courteous. They were very kind.
0: Oh, yeah, that's they very true.
4: Yes, they encouraged us to eat more and more. I was so full.
0: What did you have?
4: I had fufu first.
0: Hey!
4: Light soup, yes.
0: Wait. You said you had fufu first.
4: Yes, first. That was first. Then I went for salad.
0: Hey!
4: Then I went for roasted pudding, you know? I really enjoyed myself.
0: Hey! It was a 3-course meal, pa.
4: Yes, bro.
0: Fufu now, the salad at one. Now the pudding, then the pudding. Comfort. I'm so happy for you.
4: What we do that again?
0: Yeah, we should. We'll do it bigger the next Mother's Day because I see our mothers are enjoying these trips, these adventure trips, eh?
4: Yeah.
0: Oh, that's good.
4: Lovely. That's really lovely.
0: I'm glad you had a good time. Thank you so much for joining us. Happy Mother's Day to you as well. Okay?
4: Thank you.
0: All right. Enjoy your week and I will catch up with you again. Yeah. All right.
4: Bye.
0: And that's Comfort Ajayi as well. Wow. She loved the horseback riding and the food. Oh, man. I need to say kudos as well to the staff and team at Crown Forest Resort. Listen, they were totally amazing. Nana Ifua Mrikwa the first. I need to give you a very, very big shout out. Nana Ifua Mrikwa the first, who's the queen mother of Crown Forest. I need to say kudos to you. You're totally amazing. She's actually the Amansrashe Hima of Gumwa Asin, the Gumwa Asin traditional area. Yeah, she led the team at Crown Forest Hotel to make sure everybody was, you know, fine, everything that they needed, whether it was food, whether it was water, drinks, whatever it is. People went on the quad bikes and then the boats and all for free, all thanks to the team there led by Nana Ifua Mrikwa, the queen mother of Crown Forest and Amansrashe Hima of Gumwa Asin traditional area. Josephine was with us. Hello, Joe.
5: Hi, Leslie.
0: Hi, how are you, Josephine?
5: I'm fine. How about you?
0: I'm well, thank you. You sound well today.
5: I'm very, very well.
0: Boy, oh boy, did the week contribute to that, the weekend?
5: The weekend at Crown Forest did all the amazing sound you are hearing.
0: Yay. Okay, so share your experience with us as well. What did you enjoy the most?
5: I enjoyed the boat ride. Oh, I was on the boat.
0: You went on the boat?
5: I did. Okay. And I did a horse ride with my baby.
0: Did you?
5: I did. And it was great.
0: Wow. Did you take some pictures and videos of yours?
5: And they were actually asking whether Juliet.
0: Okay. Juliet at Crown Forest.
5: Yes. Was explaining everything, but unfortunately I didn't get any prize.
0: Oh wait, I thought everybody got a prize.
5: I mean, when you were asking the question.
0: Ah, right. Okay, yes.
5: But I was part of the
0: Eka Kitty.
5: But my mom got the branded souvenir from Crown Forest.
0: Wow, that's awesome.
5: You remember there was a big family with a team?
0: Yes.
5: Oh, that is my family.
0: Oh, great.
5: The family of 12.
0: Yes.
5: So we came with grandpa, grandma.
0: Yeah.
5: Yes.
0: Oh, I'm so happy. And I'm sure everybody had a good time, right?
5: We had a good time. The kids were asking, Auntie, when are we going back again? And I said, oh, we'll be listening to Joy.
0: Yeah.
5: Anytime they organize it, We are in. We'll be the first to register.
0: Awesome. Awesome. We're going to do that for you. We're going to actually put another one together because I know that it was so much fun for everybody. So we need to give these, you know, especially the kids, some of these wonderful experiences as well. So, yeah, I'm happy you had a good time and the whole family had a good time as well. We just say thanks a lot for joining us and coming along with us and making the Mother's Day special for us and for you as well.
5: Yeah.
0: Thank you so,
5: we say thank you to Joy FM. Organize more of that so that we will join you.
0: Okie dokie. We will work on that, okay?
5: Okay.
0: All right. Thank you and have a beautiful week. Justin, my regards to the family, okay?
5: Thank you.
0: All right. Bye-bye.
5: Bye.
0: There you go. That's some of our patrons who joined us over the weekend for the trip to the Crown Forest Resort. And believe me, it was so much fun. If you decided not to join us, boy, you missed out. Next trip, you certainly need to be on with the whole family. Let's give the family great memories, great experiences. Let's create memories together, you know, and I'm sure everybody's going to be good like that. So happy Mother's Day once again to all our moms out there. We're happy you came along with us. Yeah.

everybody who came along, to our partners and our sponsors. We're grateful to all our sponsors and our partners. Happy Mother's Day to all mothers out there. Maybe one more song for Mama, don't you think so? Yeah.

0: Majority Chief Whip Roxy Nelson Dafiamepo says entrance examinations for admission into law schools in Ghana, as previously known, no longer exist under the country's new legal education reforms. President John Mahama signed the Legal Education Reform 2025 into law today, effectively ending the 66-year-old monopoly of the Ghana School of Law on professional legal education. Speaking in an interview on Joy News' The Pulse, he explained that the changes take effect and will apply across all accredited law schools in the country immediately.
1: Mokola itself will have to apply for accreditation. So there's nothing like Mokola under this law, because Mokola itself will have to be accredited. But the law under the saving provision, under the transitional provision, the current system of training professional lawyers and the current students who are undergoing that training as we speak will be trained under the same system as though they were trained under the new law.
0: Roxy Nelson Dafiamepo is the Majority Chief Whip. Now, President John Mahama has also assented to the value
2: to assure the people of Ghana that the menace of public sector pardon of contracts and overinflation of contracts will be curtailed by this signature. What we seek to do is to use the next 6 months to properly constitute the office, nominate the leadership of the Value for Money Office, and constitute the technical team that will ensure the implementation of the act. And so I believe that beginning 2027 January, this office will be fully implemented.
0: Finance Minister Kesil Atuforsin. The Ghana Water Limited has identified physical leakages and illegal water connections as key factors undermining water supply to some parts of eastern Accra. Managing Director of the company, Adam Mutawakilu, during an inspection tour of facilities, including the central workshops, assured residents that interventions are underway to improve water flow and reduce losses within the system before the close of the year.
3: One is stealing, theft, and one is physical leakage. So in August 2025, we started with what they call the revenue enhancement team. And this team, they were trained, and it was yielding some results. So in January, we increased it to 10, and currently they are working. And by the end of last year, we reduced the non-revenue water to 51.6, which is an improvement.
0: Now, the Ghana Medical Trust Fund, also known as Mahama Cares, has announced plans to establish 3 cancer treatment centers in Ghana. This is in response to the increasing number of cancer cases and the growing need for comprehensive care. Listen to Administrator of the Fund, Ajua Ubuobiadakwopoku, outline the plan at the Government Accountability Series.
4: Our long-term goal is to establish comprehensive oncology and cancer centers across Ghana. This vision is informed by the current reality that Ghana remains severely constrained in oncology care capacity. As mentioned earlier, there are only 2 radiotherapy machines within the public sector, and patients from across the country must travel long distances and endure prolonged waiting periods to access care. In some cases, patients wait between 2 and 3 months before receiving treatment. Additionally, the country faces significant shortages in PET scanners, MRI machines, and other specialized technologies. It is therefore our vision to establish at least 3 comprehensive cancer centers capable of providing integrated diagnostics, chemotherapy, radiotherapy, and advanced treatment modalities, including technologies such as the Gamma Knife systems and state-of-the-art diagnostic centers across the country, starting with the Ridge Hospital as our pilot project.
0: Aja Ubuobiadakwopoku is the administrator of the Ghana Medical Trust Fund, also known as Mahama Cares. And that will be all for Joy Headline News at 5 with me, Gemma Appiah.
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0: details by texting or calling 0500-247 now to remain active. 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It was AI. And if you fell for it then, like play, you could have just been scammed. Ecobank will never call, email, send an SMS asking for your PIN, OTP, bank card, or Ghana card details. Pay attention to the details.
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Something Inside So Strong on Drive Time with Lexus Bill. And listen, since 1876, one name has stood as the cradle of secondary education in Ghana, Infantsipim. For 150 years, Infantsipim has done more than just teach. It has meticulously shaped leaders, built on compromising character, and inspired generations to serve our nation with distinction. From its hallowed halls in Cape Coast, Infantsipim has produced global icons who continue to redefine

Netherlands. And this year, as we celebrate its legacy of brotherhood and impact, Infantibim is giving back. In partnership with Smile for Ghana, Infantibim invites the general public to a special dental community outreach in the heart of Cape Coast. It's happening from Tuesday, 12th of May to Friday, 15th of May. It's more than a celebration. It's a commitment to the community that raised us. So join the national conversation on the future of our education. Follow the journey online with the hashtags Infantibim150, Infantibim, Jin Shekhan. 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

0: time to find out what's happening in the world of entertainment. 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
1: In our entertainment news updates today, music star Black Sherif has appealed to Guinness Ghana to redirect his sponsorship package from the 2026 Telecel Ghana Music Awards to support fellow musicians Arathe Jay and Gunna Boy. Now, Black Sherif made the appeal while delivering his acceptance speech after winning his second Artist of the Year award at the 27th edition of the ceremony held at the Grand Arena at the Accra International Conference Center. Now, earlier in the night, the artist had won Album of the Year for his project Iron Boy, a category that came with 100,000 Ghana Cedi sponsorship package from Guinness Ghana for his next album and an accompanying listening party.
2: In the name of the true and living God, the most merciful, the most compassionate, we are artists, our artists, our artists, our artists, our artists, our artists, our artists.
1: We apologize for that soundbite. Now, still on the TGMAs, among the performances at the just-ended award ceremony was a Daddy Lumba tribute, which has since faced backlash online for being uncreative and mediocre. Now, speaking on Joy FM's X Spaces hosted by Kwame Dadzi, media personality Andy Dosti, who curated and produced that segment, has now opened up about what happened behind the scenes.

0: production. Earlier on, Kobe Rana approached me, came up with an idea, beautiful idea. I presented it to the team. There's a production team, but they felt like it would be better if there is a concert where a proper Daddy Lumba concert where his followers or his fans or revelers had come to enjoy a concert, because he mentioned that, oh, someone is seated in a crowd, he's talking, children are coming with lambs and all of that. This involves a higher budgeted performance, which would also take time. Meanwhile, I was allotted a 10-minute performance. Prior to Kobe Rana coming in, I had scripted a concept, presented it to the team. But when he came up, I felt like, for someone like Kobe Rana, smart individual, a creative, he's a director, he's this, he's that. So, I mean, there's no way I can compare my level to him when it comes to art direction. He's way up there. So I gave him that platform. Unfortunately, he couldn't wait to execute it with me. He went to them directly and dealt with them. Meanwhile, I'm producing it. So the team came back to me and said it wasn't connecting, so I should come up with another idea. Hence what we did yesterday.
1: What they did, you know, it wasn't what a lot of people were expecting, I'm not gonna lie, because, you know, with the caliber of passing they were trying to celebrate on the platform that day, it could have been way better. So I get the explanation, but the backlash, actually, I think it's valid for people to share their opinions on that one. I was going to go on a whole rant about it, but yeah, thank you very much for the explanation. But before I go, Nigerian reality TV star Queen Mercy Atang has explained the concept behind her unusual outfit made from more than 500 loaves of bread, which drew widespread attention at the 12th Africa Magic Viewers' Choice Awards. Now, the outfit, designed by fashion designer Tony Lawani of Tiana's Empire, quickly became one of the most talked about looks on the red carpet, sparking reactions across social media. Now, she spoke in an interview and she actually said that it was created as a promotional tool for her bread-making business. She added that the appearance was a calculated marketing move rather than an attempt to attract shock value.
2: So the idea about this outfit is that I own a bakery here in Lagos and I sell bread. And guess what? I'm here to let you guys know that my bread is one of the best bread in Lagos. With my bread, you don't need spread to eat my bread. Just buy and enjoy. My bread is milky, my bread is soft, my bread is hot. And it can stay for like 5 days. You just need to try my bread. I'm an entrepreneur and an ex-Big Brother housemate. So yes, I'm seizing this opportunity to showcase my brand, which is I have a bakery. I enjoy baking. Before going to a reality TV show, I learned how to bake. And coming out of the house, I knew that I had to still continue with something that I love doing. Something that will not stress
1: me
2: and I'll not feel pressured. And it's baking.
1: Yeah. 500 loaves of bread as a way of promoting your bakery and your bread business. Listen, she needed help. They had to carry, because she couldn't walk in the bread. Like, she was adorned by bread. Excuse me.
3: Now I want to taste the bread. I think whatever she did, it's working.
1: You're on your own, because I will not be tasting that bread.
3: Why wouldn't you be tasting that bread?
1: I will be picturing her wearing the bread.
3: I want to taste it.
1: Oh, God.
3: I want to see whether it tastes as good as it looked. You know?
1: Ah, well, you taste it, let me know later on. Anyways, that's the
3: bread of heaven.
1: Bread of heaven.
3: Feed me now.
1: And evermore. Can you imagine? No, but some people share their thoughts.
3: Enkwabodo.
1: Oh, listen. but promotional wise.
3: But that's what I'm telling you, that whenever
1: Didn't want to believe that was what's happening. But I said,
3: I didn't know she had a bakery.
1: I had no idea either.
3: You didn't either. Now everybody knows she has a bakery. And now we want to see the bread. We want to taste the bread.
1: No, but some fashion designers were also sharing their thoughts and saying that there were other, you know, stuff.
3: How else?
1: No, you can. You know, they have that. You know, they have like whisks. Like they have things that you could find ways to design into the fabric. Now, actual loaves.
3: But she achieved it.
1: Did you not see the lady that had watches? Like she had, I think, watches to talk about time and everything.
3: But that is watch. She is talking about bread.
1: I'm saying that they could have even used like a chef's hat, like something.
3: A chef's what?
1: Like, you know, they have this the hat thingy that they wear. I don't know what the name is, but the chefs. Kenneth nearly made me say something that's not true on the radio. A chef fascinator.
3: Fascinator. Oh, chef's fascinator.
1: Guys, the chefs don't wear fascinators. Kenneth, be serious. No, but I'm saying that.
3: I still don't get you. Whatever you are explaining, I don't get you.
1: You just said don't.
3: Somebody wanted to show time. They showed watch. They put watch in their clothes. She wants to show you bread. She's put bread in her clothes. What is your problem?
1: She's printed, like, you know,
3: she
1: done.
3: She doesn't want to print it. She wants to show you proper bread.
1: It's not she, bro, though. Like, yes.
3: Isn't this why we are talking about it now?
1: I'm shocked, but
3: she printed the bread in the dress,
1: I'm pretty sure
3: you know
1: we'll
3: you
1: will not
3: come and talk about it. Now you've got to interview her. She's telling you she has the best bread in Africa. And me, I want to now go to Lagos and go and see if I can buy some of the bread. Because I have butter.
1: Enjoy on your own.
3: I have butter. So
1: oh my,
3: I take my butter and go and spread the bread. My J, your friend is there. Vita Mugbi.
1: Now only a boss.
3: Cold Vita Mugbi say. Then you me boo bread ni say. Top Stories coming up shortly. I'm Lexus Bill. Thanks a lot to my crew, Philip Nye, Arita Tay, Aida Lime, Mami Abinapokia, Oliver Fanyon, Nana Kwekwe Misa, and Mavis Aheto. Thanks a lot for spending time with us this Monday. Enjoy your evening. We're back tomorrow. Another great edition of Drive Time on Joy. Bread of Life. In Kwambudu. Koda, Yankwe.

0: Tonight, minority and majority clash over the newly signed legal education reform bill, with the minority saying LLB graduates will have to sit in entrance exams this year, while the majority insists the new law scraps any exams this year.
1: The entrance exam, as we know it, no longer exists.
2: Okay. Effective immediately.
3: Here.
0: Top story is brought to you.
1: No longer exists.
2: Okay. Effective immediately.
1: We
4: are now going to start implementation, which implementation will have to include a budgetary allocation to be made in the 2027 budget. That there are no plans to get the law students not to write examinations this year.

0: school plans to get the law students not to write examinations this year.
1: So will students write exams or not? We find out on Top Story tonight. Top Story is brought to you by Connecting Energy's Holy Insecticide. Spray and coil. Enjoy a holy sleep. My name is Kenneth Jesse.

0: I'm Kenneth Jesse. Tonight, Parliament's minority and majority are at odds over what the newly signed Legal Education Reform Bill actually means for law students. The disagreement follows President John Mahama's signing of the Legal Education Reform Bill 2025. The law ends the Ghana School of Law's 66-year monopoly and allows accredited universities to run professional law programs. The minority insists LLB graduates will still be required to write entrance exams this year, while the majority argues the new law effectively abolishes the system, making the exams unnecessary. Speaking after the signing, Attorney General Dominic Gayeni said implementation of the reforms will begin immediately with the establishment of a new Council for Legal Education and Training. The new body will replace the General Legal Council and oversee the accreditation of institutions that will offer the law practice course for LLB graduates seeking to write the bar exams. We can listen to Attorney General Dominic Gayeni on the immediate implementation of the reforms.
1: President of the Republic of Ghana has signed into law the Legal Education Bill 2026. As he himself said, this is a much anticipated reform bill or reform law that is supposed to radically reform legal education to create equality of opportunity for persons aspiring to be lawyers in this country. As a result of the fact that presidential assent has been given to the law, we are now ready for implementation. Immediate implementation will start with the establishment of the Council for Legal Education, which is the body that will oversee legal education in the country. We'll also start the process of accreditation of the law schools that will be running the law practice course for those who have LLBs and desire to write the bar exam. All of that will start this year. We'll be making budgetary provision for the implementation in the 2027 budget to be announced by the finance minister in November this year.
0: That's Attorney General Dominic Ayini. But the minority member of Parliament for Old Tafu, Vincent Eko Asifo, has welcomed the reforms while raising concerns about how the new law will be implemented. He says communication surrounding the bill has failed to address the concerns of final year LLB students preparing to complete their studies. According to him, the implementation timeline means students could still be required to write entrance examinations this year to gain admission into the Ghana School of Law, contrary to earlier expectations that the exams will be scrapped immediately. In a statement, he also challenged comments by Majority Chief Whip Roxanne Nelson Dafemekpo on the matter. And my colleague Michael Ashale is joining me in the studio with details of that particular statement. Michael, what concerns exactly is Vincent Eko Asifo raising about the implementation timeline? And

0: the entrance exams.
1: Well, Kenneth, he starts by welcoming the presidential assent as a step in the right direction, as a demonstration of government's commitment to its promises to Ghanaian students. Nonetheless, he says there remains an urgent need for clarity on the implementation of the law and its immediate implications for current prospective students. He goes on to say that he's calling on the team involved in today's assent process to, as a matter of urgency, hold a news conference or issue an official statement outlining the modalities for the implementation of the new Legal Education Act. Most importantly, he says that they must clearly state whether or not entrance examinations to the Ghana School of Law will still be conducted this year, and whether the Independent Examination Council will proceed with the scheduled examination. He goes on to say that should the answer be the affirmative, we further demand that the government direct the IEC to extend the examination date to afford students sufficient time to adequately prepare. And for the avoidance of doubt, students who sat for the Ghana School of Law entrance exam last year did so on 12 September 2025. A similar timeline can reasonably, that is if they are supposed to write the exam this year, be adopted this year instead of the hurried 31st July 2026 schedule. Moreover, we shall demand an unqualified apology from government for the unnecessary anxiety, confusion, and distress caused to students by the reckless, it says, reckless conduct and pronouncement of its agent, Roxy Nelson, Defemepo.
0: Michael Ashley, thank you very much. Let's go on to Zoom right now and speak to Majority Chief Whip Roxy Nelson Defemepo. Also joining the conversation is Vincent Eko Asefwa, who is the MP for Old Tafo constituency. Mr. Eko Asefwa, welcome to the program. What really are your concerns?
2: Well, good evening to your cherished viewers, and I'm grateful for the opportunity to make my voice heard on this one important matter. Some few weeks ago, I raised a matter of concern, which is also a matter that is also of great importance and concern to law students across the country. Yes, it is good that Parliament passed the bill. Anybody who followed proceedings realized that during the consideration stage, I played a critical role in making sure that the bill was passed, largely because as a lawyer, I'm interested in how legal education will have to be run in this country. However, the point of contention here has been an interview that the Honorable Defemepo had with Umaru Sanda from Citi. In that conversation, the Honorable Defemepo was clear, and he did not mince words by saying that law students are not going to write any entrance examination this year. I've shared the video on my social media wall. I've shared it with Sarah. I've shared it with a lot of people, even from Joy. In that video, he made a categorical statement that law students are not going to write examination this year. Now, I made a post on social media when I saw a memo from the Kwame Nkrumah University of Science and Technology, which memo was dated on the 24th of April 2026. The subject of that memo is rescheduling of entrance examination to law school. Now, the communication that was given out in that memo was that the IEC of the Ghana Legal Council has rescheduled the entrance examination to the Ghana School of Law to 31st of July 2026. So this memo actually ran a sharp contrast to what the Honorable Defemepo said. It was on that basis that I sought to assist law students across the country by settling the confusion in the minds of law students as to whether or not there's going to be an exam to be written by law students or not. This is the question that I've been asking government to answer. Are law students going to write examination or not? Today, listening to the Attorney General made mention of the fact that the implementation is going to be immediate. I'm trying to point out the confusion even in the Attorney General's own comment, that the implementation is immediate. But he went ahead to also say that there has not even been any budgetary allocations or budgetary provisions in the 2026 budget. And for that matter, there's going to be a budgetary provision in the 2027 budget, which means that the implementation cannot happen this year. I am just guessing because he did not speak directly to it. So I have made another post asking government that it is not enough to come and portray to the Ghanaian people that you have assented to the bill. Of course, when you pass a bill, Article 106 clearly shows that the president will have to sign to it. If he doesn't want to sign to it, he will have to give a reason as to why he's not going to sign to it. So it is nothing new. What law students and people who are interested in legal education in this country are interested in is that, are we going to write the examination or not for this year? If you are going to write it, the stakeholders who are in charge should let us know. If there's not going to be any written examination, they should also let us know. The confusion is so glaring. The confusion is too much. And we want government to be able to settle this confusion so that law students will know whether they're going to write the examination or not. In the event that government says that they are going to roll out immediately, and when I say immediately, meaning law students are not going to write examination, they should make it clear. But in also, if government decides that they are going to write the examination, the 31st July date that they have given cannot be friendly. It cannot be accommodated by the law students who also relied on the words of the Honorable Dafiamepo not to prepare for the examination. Last year, the examination was written on the 12th of September. Why are they in a hurry to get the students to write it on the 31st July if there's no clarity as to whether they are going to write it or not? So as part of my call, I want government, if they decide to make sure that the students will indeed write the examination, which was not the promise that they gave to them anyway, they should make sure that they postpone the timing from the 31st of July to maybe 12th of September, as they did last year, so that students can have ample time to be able to prepare for the examination.
0: I want you to hold on for me and listen to Roxon Nelson Dafiamepo when I asked him that same question earlier today. Listen.
3: There will be no entrance. Let me be very clear.
0: I want you to emphasize on that. Yes or no?
3: I am under the entrance exam as we know it no longer exists.
0: Okay. Effective immediately.
3: Effective immediately.
0: Okay.
3: Now what if Ghana School of Law, upon accreditation, decides that I still want to admit people through entrance exams? Even that would be subject to approval by the Council for Legal Education and Training. They cannot do so motu. Do you understand what I'm saying?
0: Right.
3: So if there is, because the admission processes will be standardized across the country. One school cannot do another thing from the other. If there's a certain way of admitting students to the law, accredited law schools, the standards will be the same. The processes of admission will be the same across all the law schools. People have refused to read the law and they are making their own conjectures. But I want to urge them to take their time and read the law and understand the structures that have been introduced. And so we must rather be patient for the accredited, for the schools that will apply for accreditation to do so. Let them go through processes of verification, authentication, inspection, and when they get accredited, we take off.
0: So, Mr. Eko Asafwa, that's your colleague in Parliament, Roxon Nelson Dafiamepo, who I spoke to a while ago. He sort of answered your question, didn't he?
2: Well, they are fighting themselves in terms of asking whether the exams is going to be written or not. I say so because I have also given you a memo. And the memo was not written by myself. The memo was written by the KNUST Faculty of Law. They sought to communicate the date that entrance examination will have to be held. It is not the Honorable Asafwa. They said that the date for the entrance examination has been reviewed to 31st of July 2026. This is not Honorable Asafwa making it out. So my point is that if the Honorable Dafiamepo is saying that the exams is not going to be written, meanwhile, the IEC has already given a date out that the exams is going to be written, I am standing in the stead of law students in this country. We want clarity. He is saying that the exam is not going to be written. There should be an official communication to that effect by the body who is supposed to do that. It does not lie in the mouth of Honorable Dafia Mepo to be making these statements. The institution that is clothed with that responsibility. And mind you, I've told you that whatever he is saying now also runs contrary to what the Attorney General said. The Attorney General today said that the implementation of the bill is going to take 1 year. It is joy. You people, you published that. I am not the one who said that. The Attorney General said that the implementation or the rollout of the implementation is going to take them 1 year. He also said that the budget provision will be made in the 2027 budget. So there's confusion. So it does not lie in the mouth of the Dafia Mepo to say that the exam is not going to be written. It's not enough. Law students do not need that kind of words from him.
0: Right.
2: Law students need a formal communication from the institution that is clothed with the legal responsibility to give such information out as to whether or not examination, as far as entrance is concerned, is going to be written or otherwise. Until that is done, there is still confusion in the system.
0: Don't go yet. Let me bring in Kweku Ansah Asare, the former director of the Ghana School of Law. Welcome to the program. Do you also feel the sense of ambiguity around whether or not entrance exams will be written this year or not?
4: My brother, not at all. Dafia Mepo is right. Asifwa is also right. The confusion in which seems to be lingering in their minds is this. On the one hand, Honorable Dafia Mepo is suggesting that under the bill that has just been passed into law, entrance exam has been abolished. Under, and if the act is going to, you know, come into force next year, it means that entrance exam this year can be held, and therefore Asifwa is also right in questioning the faith. But commonsensically, what we should do is that the application of the act, which is awaiting gazetting, is next year, and therefore the General Legal Counsel still, you know, has the right, you know, to conduct entrance exam into the Ghana School of Law this year, not next year. So effectively, there will be no entrance exam under the new, you know, dispensation as from next year. So what happens? Every law has a transitional provision. So the transitional period between now and 31st December this year will allow for entrance examination to be held. That has not been abolished. So let's, you know, be clearer in our minds. And as a person and a former director of the law school, I think the right step should be that if there's no budgetary allocation, you know, for implementation this year, the General Legal Counsel should be given, you know, the last chance, you know, to hold and organize, you know, entrance exam into the law school. Because the law school, you know, cannot remain idle. Some activity must go on. And therefore, you know, I don't think, you know, it would be prudent to fold, you know, our arms and say that because Honorable Dafia Mepo has suggested, you know, that there will be no entrance exam, you know, which is right, because under the act, when it comes into force, there will be no entrance exam. The General Legal Counsel can argue that, well, you know, our contention is, since it is coming into force next year, nothing stops us from running, you know, exam. In any case, who is afraid of entrance exam? Are Ghanaian law students, you know, all of a sudden, you know, apprehensive of that? That, you know, it will be a scar on our national conscience that our students, you know, are afraid of, you know, writing entrance exams. Ultimately, they are going to write, you know, exit exams. What about that? So please, let us stop, you know, the politics we are doing and, you know, allow the General Legal Counsel to organize, you know, the last entrance exam for admission into the Ghana School of Law, not into Mancret,
0: right?
4: Not into Legon, or into the Ghana School of Law. Then next year, you know, having been given the framework and timeline, we all prepare ourselves to go through the requisite accreditation exercise and make sure that, you know, the training centers are well equipped, you know, to carry out the assignment.
0: You run a private institution. How soon do you think universities will be accredited to run the law practice course?
4: For an efficient and effective implementation and monitoring, I think, you know, the answer to the question soon, you know, should be next year. As, you know, the service before that, even though we seem to be ready, you know, to do it, we are not ready about quality assurance, you know, mechanisms. We don't know, you know, who is going to do what. You know, we don't know who is going to carry out accreditation of the law schools, you know, since there's a training, you know, component into the academic component now. The existing accreditation mechanisms will be ill-suited, you know, for, you know, the kind of, you know, thing that AYINE has in mind, you know, with the implementation, you know, of the relevant provisions of the Act. Let us see, you know, what happens after it has been gazetted, and then, you know, can go for our copies and say that, you know, this is our own Act, you know, we'll digest it, and then, you know, make informed decisions and contributions. But for now, I support a last entrance exam into the Ghana School of Law.
0: Which you foresee happening this year?
4: It should. Even if I don't foresee it, I'm saying that it should be done.
0: Right. Echo Vincent Asifua, you're still on the telephone line. You've been listening to the former director of the Ghana School of Law. He says he agrees with you, and so does he with Roxanne Nelson Dafiamapo.
5: No, of course. I mean, I can understand where the Venerable Wansa is coming from, especially because he believes that so far as the law has been passed, and the dictates of the law is that entrance exams are supposed to be a thing of the past. But the real question that the Venerable Ansa is failing to deal with is that, is the government ready to roll out the implementation of the law immediately? And when I say immediately, immediately, to the point that, or to the extent that, law students are not going to write examination this year. Especially when the Honorable Dafiamapo is on record to have said that they are not going to write examination this year. And more especially when the Attorney General also grants an interview today and says that the implementation is going to take 1 year. And more importantly, when he also says that there has not been any budgetary provision in the 2026 budget, and they are now going to make budgetary provision in the 2027 budget to ensure its implementation. So there is clear confusion. So Honorable Dafiamapo cannot just be legalistic and say that because the bill has been passed, the dictates of the law is that entrance examination will not have to be written. In practicality, so the legality aspect and what is practical vis-a-vis, the practicality now is that the General Legal, the Ghana Legal Council, through the IEC, has issued a statement that law students should prepare to write examination on the 31st of July, 2026. This is the confusion. So in what capacity is the Honorable Dafiamapo saying that now there's not going to be any examination when he had already granted an interview to say that there's going to be an examination? Especially when the Ghana Legal Council, through the IEC, is also saying that there is going to be an examination. This confusion will have to be cleared by the powers that be. The Attorney General will have to come again. The Honorable Dafiamapo should come again. People who are clothed with the responsibility to ensure that there is clarity in the minds of the ordinary law students in Ghana will have to do so, so that law students will know whether they are going to write the examination and prepare for same, or they are not going to write the examination. In the absence of that, there is more to be said by the powers that be.
0: And do you feel that the uncertainty around these reforms could lead to some legal challenge, possibly from affected students?
5: It is possible. Why? I mean, we are in a country where Article 2 gives authority to the Ghanaian to be able to, as it were, test the law. The combined effect of Article 2 and 130, I mean, you can go to the Supreme Court to go and seek for an interpretation, to go and seek for an enforcement or whatsoever. So I am saying that if indeed the proponents of this bill, a bill which has now become an act, are so desired, are so interested in making sure that the dictates of that bill is implemented in the way that it's supposed to be implemented, so that the people who are supposed in the way that it's supposed to be implemented, so that the people who are supposed
0: the full rollout and implementation of this new law coming into effect will not be this year.
3: Sure, I mean the president was.

0: Every law has an application provision or commencement. This one, we have been told that it will come, you know, it will be implemented next year, so that, you know, the financials and, you know, other things are put in place. Fine. What it does mean, therefore, is that entrance exam, you know, will be abolished under, you know, the new dispensation. Therefore, entrance exam has not been abolished under the existing dispensation. What is, you know, confusing about it? So, I think that is both are taking entrenched positions, but, you know, there's a solution, you know, midway, and the solution is that entrance exam should be held this year, you know, so that at least it will take care of the budget deficit, you know, for this year. Next year, it will be abolished. So, effectively, the whole nation is being informed, and this is the way it must go. Every new law has implementation timelines, and the white paper, if it will be issued, you know, would have addressed, you know, the worrying concerns to, you know, put all doubting Thomases, you know, to sleep. So my suggestion is that the law students, you know, should be prepared to write the entrance exam. Any law student who goes to court, you know, who lose, I can predict that.
1: Mm.
0: Going to court to say that you should not be allowed to write the entrance exam. Show me, you know, which provision of the Constitution, you know, will sustain that kind of action. You know, show me. So let us rather, you know, be up, you know, to scratch and say that even if the exam were to be written tomorrow, you know, be ready. Any student from Mountain, if they ask them to, you know, write the exam, you know, next week, my final year students, you know, are equipped to write it. They are not afraid to go and write. And I don't think any law student is afraid, you know, to write. It is the politicians, you know, who have created a misleading impression that, you know, entrance exams will be written, and the students have wholeheartedly supported it. If the politicians will eat their humble pie, the students will go and write. Let them go and write. Okay. Next year, it will be abolished. But if
1: right.
0: It come next year, that the Amicus will make a U-turn to say that, no, he didn't say that, they will deal with that issue. But, you know, that one hasn't, you know,
1: right.
0: You know, arrived yet. So let's all hold our peace.
1: Okay. Kweku Ansah-Asare, thank you very much. He's a former director of the Ghana School of Law. Earlier, we heard from Ekol Vincent Asifua. He's a member of parliament for Old Tafu constituency in the Ashanti region. This has been Top Story, brought to you by Telecel and Holy Insecticide Spray and Coil. Newsnight comes up next.
2: There are many reasons to connect, and it's all to put smiles on the faces of those you love.
3: Daddy, thanks for the tea cash. Okay, I love you.
2: That's my daughter, Angela.
4: Meba Kojo. 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

0: 2. This advert is FDA approved.
1: Still ahead on News Tonight, a new law to crack down on bloated state contracts and wasteful spending is now in force after President Mahama signed the Value for Money Office Bill.

0: but assure the people of Ghana that the menace of public sector pardon of contracts and overinflation of contracts will be curtailed by this signature.
1: But how is it different from the Public Procurement Act? We find out.
2: Also, major relief in sight for patients battling severe medical conditions and facing high cost of specialist treatment, including cancers, as Ghana Medical Trust Fund prepares to roll out its nationwide patient support program.
3: The Board of Trustees approved an initial benefit package focused on cancers. The package currently includes comprehensive support for breast cancer, cervical cancer, prostate cancer, and childhood cancers.
1: Also ahead tonight, survivor of human traffic syndicate gives chilling account of how he fell victim of the network as he calls for reparation of other Ghanaians currently stranded in Abuja.
4: So we went to the house and asked of my phone. He said, oh, I should not worry. Everything will be back, brought back to me. And he said, they are not taking us to France or Europe or any other country. We are going to remain in Nigeria here and try to convince two people from Ghana to join us. According to them, it is global networking. The more you get the people, the more your bonus increases.
2: Even before the Chief Justice acts on a petition by ex-wife of entrepreneur Richard Quay over alleged judicial misconduct in her divorce case, the African Women Lawyers Association have raised broader concerns about gaps in Ghana's spousal property laws. More as they ask for the immediate review of the law to protect all spouses.
1: In business,
5: Finance Minister Dr. Atuforsen expects the value for office to be fully operational by January next year as government vows to check fiscal slippages, inflated public sector contracts, and bring value for the country.
1: In sports,
6: World Athletics President speaks ahead of Senior African Athletics Championship set to officially kick off in Accra tomorrow.
1: The latest of these and many other stories are coming up in the next 60 minutes. You can be a part of this show by signing us a WhatsApp on 055-1111-997. My name is Kenneth Jesse.
2: My name is Gemma Apia.
1: Let's begin from here. As President John Mahama signed the Value for Money Office Bill into law, giving government a new tool to tackle inflated state contracts and wasteful spending, Finance Minister Dr. Kasiel Atuforsen says the law marks a major step in controlling rising public expenditure linked to overpriced deals. But with Ghana already operating under the Public Procurement Act, the question is what this new office will do differently. Before we get into that, let's listen to Finance Minister Kasiel Atuforsen speaking after the President's assent.
0: Today is a good day. His Excellency the President this morning signed into law the Value for Money Office Act. This singular signature and assent will mean that going into the future, the Republic of Ghana, the government of Ghana will curtail public sector expenditure that has actually risen as a result of overinflation of contracts, the government contracts. What we seek to do going into the future will be that we will set up the office and all single source procurement will have to go through the Office for Value for Money. In the past, the legal division of the Ministry of Finance has been the one that conducts Value for Money Office. They did not have the requisite skills and ability to deal with Value for Money. And so what we've done is to properly institutionalize the Value for Money Office. President Mahama, as part of his campaign pledge, promised to establish the Value for Money Office, and today he has graciously assented to it following Parliament's passage. I want to use this opportunity to assure the people of Ghana that the menace of public sector pardon of contracts and overinflation of contracts will be curtailed by this signature. What we seek to do is to use the next 6 months to properly constitute the office, nominate the leadership of the Value for Money Office, and constitute the technical team that will ensure the implementation of the Act. And so I believe that beginning 2027 January, this office will be fully implemented and Ghanaians will see the need of a Value for Money Office. I have seen Value for Money Office being operated in other countries, and I can tell you for a fact that if there's one single office that can pay for itself from day one, it is the Office for Value for Money Office. because it's reduced public expenditure and obviously create fiscal space that will be used to develop other sectors of the economy.
2: You heard the Finance Minister, Dr. Kaisel Atoforsen. Well, the Public Procurement Act of 2003, as amended, governs how public entities buy goods and services and is meant to ensure transparency, competition, and value for money. So how differently will this work with the new Value for Money Office Bill passed and signed into law? Joining us via Zoom is a fellow at the Center for Democratic Development, Dr. John Osai Kwapono. Welcome to News 9. So we have the Public Procurement Office Act effectively dealing with the same canker of bloated state contracts. How different is this law from the PPA?
7: Yes, good evening. Thank you very much. So that is also the question that I have in trying to understand the value for money bill. From what the Honorable Finance Minister was explaining, it looks like its key focus is going to be on single source type of contracts. But even within that context, we do have not even just tender committees, but you also have the PPA that has traditionally waived these procurement contracts for goods and services for government. Unless this approach introduces a different element, which may be a stronger independence and oversight over the procurement process, which perhaps the traditional ways of guaranteeing value for money has not yielded the effort, or has not yielded the results that we've been expecting. But it may look like a duplication of effort, but maybe in the operationalization of the act, it would not duplicate the efforts of the Public Procurement Authority.
2: How confident are you in this new law to address this challenge of overinflated contracts? Because if the PPA had worked effectively, perhaps we may not have had to introduce this particular bill and passed it into law.
7: Yeah, and I'm hoping that this is not another institutional layer trying to address a problem that there are institutions already designed to address them. So I hope it achieves its intended purposes. Surely everyone would hope that when government is buying goods and services, that we avoid inflated contracts, that we avoid the situation where the government doesn't get value for its money. But the main challenge, as I've always said, that faces institutions in Ghana is not a lack of rules, processes, and regulations. It's the enforcement of it. And so I'm hoping that with the creation of this office, it would also be followed by stronger enforcement, because it is in the delivery and that stronger enforcement of what the office is designed to do that we would indeed get the intended results that we want. But you are right that if PPA was giving us the intended results, then in principle we wouldn't need this. And so whatever has been the challenge PPA has faced over the years, hopefully there'll be lessons learned for the Value for Money Office, and they will be able to avoid those pitfalls.
2: Can this law effectively address corruption?
7: So it should be able to, right, in the way that it is designed, because again, one of the key things or one of the key sources of corruption has always been public procurement. So again, if we are able to effectively implement this where we can avoid things like inflated contracts, then you are hoping that a consequence of it in terms of a positive outcome would be our ability to fight corruption that is usually seen in the public procurement process.
2: Thank you very much. Thank you very much. Dr. John Osai Kwapon is the director for the Democracy Project CDD Ghana.
1: Or two other stories this evening. Patients across different age groups and battling serious medical conditions requiring costly specialist treatment are set to experience major financial relief as the Ghana Medical Trust Fund prepares to roll out its nationwide patient support program in June. The program, also known as Mahama Cares, will provide financial support for patients requiring expensive treatments, including cancer treatment. Speaking during the Government Accountability Series, Administrator of the Fund, Ajua Obobia Daku Opoku, says the pilot phase in February helped to test onboarding systems and claims.
3: I'm happy to announce that the Nationwide Patient Support Program officially rolls out in June 2026. But before that, the Board of Trustees approved a pilot phase, including 50 patients in the month of February. This allowed us to test our systems of patient onboarding, treatment monitoring, and claims management. These beneficiaries, drawn from across the country, receive support for heart surgeries, brain surgeries, chemotherapy, radiotherapy, and orthopedic surgeries. Over 4.8 million has been expended in the treatment of these patients so far. Beneficiaries ranged from 6 months old babies to 85 year old persons treated across 11 hospitals. Ladies and gentlemen, preparations are far advanced for the official rollout of the patient support program in June 2026. Following consultations with the Technical Oversight Committee, leading subject matter experts and stakeholders, the Board of Trustees approved an initial benefit package focused on cancers. The package currently includes comprehensive support for breast cancer, cervical cancer, prostate cancer, and childhood cancers such as leukemia, lymphoma, soft tissue sarcomas, retinoblastomas, and nephroblastomas. Additional disease conditions will be included in the benefit package by the end of the year.
2: As part of efforts to improve specialist health care across the country, Ajua Obobia revealed that the fund will be spending about 36 million cedis to expand the country's specialist training nationwide.
3: On the training of medical specialists, the Trust Fund has entered into strategic partnerships with the Ghana College of Physicians and Surgeons to expand specialist training centers and decentralize postgraduate medical education nationwide. We have also established similar collaborations with the Ghana College of Nurses and Midwives and the Ghana College of Pharmacists to train 100 specialist pharmacists and 100 nurse specialists in oncology, nephrology, cardiology, endocrinology, and neurology. The Ghana Medical Trust Fund has made a strategic investment of 36,234,475 Ghana cedis into the specialist training program as part of efforts to strengthen Ghana's specialist healthcare workforce and improve equitable access to specialist care nationwide. Through these partnerships, all regions of Ghana will benefit from expanded specialist training. These professionals being trained from all regions of Ghana will be required to serve in their local communities, ensuring that expertise is not a city-only privilege.
4: A colleague of mine who was also in GES called me one.
2: Let's take you back to our earlier story where I told you President John Mahama has signed the Value for Money Office Bill into law, giving government a new tool to tackle inflated state contracts. We earlier spoke to Dr. Osai Kwapong. Let's now engage Frederick Emisa. He's the technical advisor to the finance minister. Welcome to News 9. I want to first find out from you how different this law is from what we have already, the Public Procurement Act.
8: How we've been battling as a country to deal with procurement issues and what procurement has done to our public finances. Previously, we thought that the accounting and accounting related offenses and accounting related breaches were the cause of our public financial issues, but increasingly it has come to the fore from the various Auditor General report that our issue is really about procurement and the procurement regards to what we procure, how we procure it, and for who we procure. The Office of Money for Money is an additional quality assurance to ensure that monies we spend, every cedi we spend, is worth how on what we spend it for. I mean, all of us know about the issues we've been dealing with single source procurement, and there have been calls to ban it, but there have also been argument to ensure that that stays so that it gives a bit of nimbleness to procurement entities. What this entity, what this value for money office seeks to do is to ensure that all these sorts of procurements, as the name shows, gives us value for money as a country.
2: So this particular law is focusing on only single source procurement arrangements. Is that the case?
8: No, please. It's not only focusing on single source, only single source procurement. And there's a procurement threshold. I think about is it $10 million or so dollars. I'll get a figure and get it to you. But there is a threshold beyond which every contract, every public contract will have to pass through or have to receive a value for money certificate. That will be done. And then there's also the single source procurement, where all single source procurements will have to definitely receive a value for money certificate before the contracts can be awarded. So we are trying to bring some sanity into procurement, into the procurement architecture, and also to ensure that we receive the necessary value we do what we deserve as a country. If you look at our roads, the amount of money we spent on our roads in the past 20 years, we shouldn't be suffering from the roads we are bedeviled with. So these are some of the things we look at and we say that we should have some value for our money, and actually trying to legislate it and make it a bit of part of our public financial management architecture, just like the other reforms we have instituted. And this is not in isolation. We are also trying to ensure that the GANEPs work fully so that every procurement goes through the GANEP system, the electronic procurement management system, so that we will have procurement entities trying to do what may not be right for the country.
2: So break this down for us. A ministry wants to award a contract. Does it go through PPA or the Value for Money Office?
8: It goes through both. It goes through both. Like I said, if PPA gives you the approval to... I mean, PPA will check whether that, for example, if it's single source procurement, PPA will check whether it's actually you meet the threshold for a single source procurement for that particular activity to be single source procured. But then the Value for Money Office would then determine that you want to buy it or you want to procure the thing for X. Does this X give us the best value and the best quality for such a thing? Can we get it for, let's say, X minus 2? Or this same X, can we get more for the X amount? So the Office for Value for Money is to ensure that every CD we are spending gives us CD in value of goods or service that we are paying for.
2: Mm. When does implementation start? The president has assented to it.
8: We are looking at having about the next year or the next 6 months to prepare to do the necessary recruitment we have to do, put in the technical team. We expect that by January 2027, we should fully operationalize the office.
2: Thank you very much, Frederick. MSI is a technical advisor to the finance minister.
1: A survivor of a widely spread human trafficking syndicate is giving an account of how he fell victim to the syndicate who promised him an overseas employment opportunity. This is coming at the time when the Ministry of Foreign Affairs has just announced

0: a widely spread human trafficking syndicate, is giving an account of how he fell victim to the syndicate, who promised him an overseas employment opportunity. This is coming at the time when the Ministry of Foreign Affairs has just announced the rescue of 28 victims of a similar recruitment syndicate from Ivory Coast. The victim, a 44-year-old teacher who syndicate from Ivory Coast. The victim, a 44-year-old teacher who spoke to Joy News, recounts how he was lured to pay some 80,000 but ended up getting stranded in...
1: Mentioned the amount, I said, oh, friend, I don't have that money right now, so I will not be able to make it.
2: What was the amount?
1: 80,000 Ghana. So he sent a number to me that's the manager's number, so I should call. I called the contact, and the manager sent me a form to fill. Before he sent the form, he asked me to pay 1,000 Ghana cedis into his account, which I did. And explain that you have catered for the plane tickets and the accommodation, so there's not.
0: So that's the victim recounting what happened to him, and according to him, dozens of his colleagues who are still stranded in Nigeria are compelled to lure more victims as conditions to recoup their funds.
1: I want the government to go and rescue these Ghanaians that are there. If not, they will lure these unemployed youths to Nigeria, deceiving them that they are taking them to either France, Poland, Canada, China.
2: But I mean, from the story you've shared, it doesn't seem to me that the Ghanaians there want to be rescued, because they are looking at recouping the money they have invested into this, you know, quote-unquote Ponzi scheme.
1: Yes, that's their mind. But the problem here is that if you didn't stop them, they are going to lure so many youths into it. They are comfortable. They may accept the fact. But some Ghanaians will not also accept the fact to go there. But already, if they have succeeded in deceiving them, then almost all the youth in Ghana will now live in Nigeria. According to them, they have the work in Nigeria, Cameroon, Ivory Coast, and Ghana.
2: So are you ready to assist government in this rescue mission you are proposing?
1: Yes, please. I've petitioned the Ghana Police Service and also the Ministry of Foreign Affairs.
2: What kind of responses have you gotten so far?
1: For the Ministry of Foreign Affairs, I submitted a petition this morning. But the police service, they said since the people are not willing to come, unless I get the family members of those that I know over there.
2: So essentially, they can't do anything. It's what the police is telling you.
1: Yeah, they said if I'm able to get them, then you see the way forward.
0: And the latest rescue is some 28 Ghanaians who have been brought back today from Ivory Coast. And my colleague James Avegi is joining me in studio with details of the Foreign Affairs Ministry statement on this matter. James, what does it say?
3: Well, Ken, according to the Foreign Ministry, the rescue of those 28 Ghanaians was after a successful operation conducted by security operatives and officials of the Ghana, of the Embassy of Ghana in Abidjan. The rescued human trafficking victims are safely in Ghana and currently assisting with further investigations. The government of Ghana is conveying its commendation to Ivorian authorities for the effective collaboration and shared intelligence, and also goes ahead to advise for Ghanaians to be extra vigilant and avoid becoming victims of such trafficking schemes. The statement ended by saying that they are urging the public to be conscious of the dangers associated with engaging unlicensed recruitment agencies which promise travel and job opportunities. The public is encouraged to inform the validity of any advertisement or offer to the Ministry of Foreign Affairs for urgent action on them. Ken.
0: James, thank you very much.
4: Let's go to the Zoom now and speak to Dr. Victor Docker. He's a security expert and a lecturer at the Kofi Annan Peacekeeping Training Center. Welcome to the program. Doc, how worrying is this new trend of where when people are lured through travel opportunities, they pay huge sums of money and they get stuck in a country they never dreamt of? Kindly unmute for us, Doc. Unfortunately, we've lost Dr. Victor Doke. When we get him, we will bring

0: you that interview.
1: You're still listening to Newsnight here on Joy 99.7 FM. 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
0: Dr. Victor Doke is thankfully on Zoom now.
2: The Russian-Ukraine conflict and how the youth are lured, not only in Ghana, but as far as in Kenya and elsewhere. It only tells us the systemic problem with regards to the structural deficits when it comes to development, looking at employment for that matter. Now, the other issue is how state agencies can prevent the youth from being lured through, the internet or whatever means, and then take them as far as, you know, God knows where, or even traffic them for their organs or whatever. How can the state curb all these illegal, you know, activities, either through the net or identifying people who are responsible for them or responsible for these kind of issues or events which are illegal? And so we as a citizen also have a responsibility with regards to education. But overall, what are the security implications? What are the implications for our communities, our social, you know, space? If these youths go in there and they return unnoticed, then it becomes a security issue. Even those who...
0: Hello, Doc. I think we're having some network challenges connecting to Dr. Victor Doke, but he's a security analyst and a lecturer at the Kofi Annan Peacekeeping Training Center.
1: Right, and after Joy News feature, repair works have begun on the faulty Awoshi Anya traffic light, and engineers from the Department of Urban Roads were on site today to start the phase one of the repairs. Adobia was there and has more in this report.
3: Just weeks after Joy News highlighted the dangers on the Awoshi Anya Road, engineers have returned to fix the faulty traffic lights that residents say turned the road into a daily nightmare. Workers were seen opening control boxes, reconnecting cables, and inspecting traffic poles along the stretch. Speaking off-camera to Joy News, the maintenance engineer for urban roads at Ablekuma North Municipal Assembly said the repairs work will be done in phases because of the high cost involved. He explained that the first phase will focus on two sets of traffic lights from Mangwase to Odogono Senior High School, with works expected to be completed within 2 weeks. Residents said they were relieved that authorities had finally responded after years of complaints.
4: Oh, light na mo yama yane de yani ache pa osase pass by 3 years ne ya light na ye juma.
5: We are excited to finally see engineers working on the traffic lights because for years they have not been functioning and several lives have been lost as a result. We are grateful to Honorable Irabina Oben for listening to our concerns and responding to them.
6: Traffic lights yomo yama de nyame anim nokre. Ka no adie nya che. Ka na kunipa opan so ache.
5: The malfunctioning traffic lights have contributed to several deaths in the area, so we are happy that attention is finally being given to the situation. We are also appealing to authorities to repair the street lights alongside the traffic light to improve safety on the stretch.
6: From how to break my street light, traffic light, normal street light.
7: I've seen so many people around that they are doing our construction work for, light off the traffic jam. You people are doing well. So we thank you for a great work that you've been done. I never dream of any the area of Africa North, we never dream of, because you people are doing a great massive job.
3: With repair works now underway, hope is brewing among residents and motorists that within the next couple of weeks, the long malfunctioning traffic light along the Awoshi Anya stretch will finally be restored, bringing some relief to commuters and improving safety on the busy road. For Joy News, Adubi Asari.

0: Well, Francis, from Accra, says to the finance minister, no number of offices established by law will stop malfeasance and corruption in our state institutions as long as human beings are handling contract documents. The only solution is for people to swear by the thunder god before taking up positions in state offices that handle public funds so they understand the seriousness of their responsibility and put their lives on the line. Nana Ekwuamua Boateng from Ablekuma Central says, honestly, I don't see any problem with the value for money office. It is going to solve no problem at all that the current Public Procurement Act cannot address. This is simply a way to create jobs for NDC foot soldiers. Matilda Ama from Keta says, when we look at President John Mahama and his government, they are really doing a great job for Mother Ghana in every way. God's hand is upon this country. Above all, unity, stability and development are on the way. Those are some of the messages you sent to our WhatsApp platform. We'll be reading the rest to you as time goes on. Let's do business. George is here.
1: Well, there's still more on the value for money office because the finance minister has revealed that it will be fully operational by January next year, and Fitch rated project further hike in inflation rate in coming months. But we'll still end the year within the single digit band as the institution projects some exciting times for the economy. The business news on Newsnight is brought to you by MTN Business. Welcome to the new world of business. 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
2: Watashi no namae wa...
3: Watashi no namae...
4: Boy!
5: Whoa! She's learning Japanese too? 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

0: saso kumtonton preko nani shamne die edemusronko.
1: This advert is FDA approved.
2: You're welcome back to Business on Newsnight. Now, Finance Minister Dr. Tofosun has revealed that he expects the Value for Money office to be fully operational by January next year. This is coming after President John Mahama gave his assent to the act seeking to scrutinize all public procurement and projects in the country. Speaking at the Flagstaff House today, the minister noted that government is committed to doing everything to ensure that the public purse is protected.
3: What we seek to do is to use the next 6 months to properly constitute the office, nominate the leadership of the Value for Money office, and constitute the technical team that will ensure the implementation of the act. I have seen Value for Money office being operated in other countries, and I can tell you for a fact that if there's one single office that can pay for itself from day one, it is the office for Value for Money office, because it's reduced public expenditure and obviously creates fiscal space that will be used to develop other sectors of the economy.
2: Finance Minister Dr. Tofosun. Now, rating agency Fitch is projecting that inflation rate will start going up marginally in the coming months. However, we'll still end the year within that single-digit band. There is more in this report.
4: Inflation rate for the month of April went up marginally to reach 3.4%, and Fitch is projecting that it will continue on the path in the coming month. The increase, according to the rating agency, has been influenced by the current development in the Middle East, which has seen the price of crude oil hit record levels. However, the good news is that it will start slowing by the end of this year, falling back within the single-digit band. The IMF and the World Bank have all projected in various reports that inflation will be under 8% by the end of this year. Fitch, in the country assessment report, also forecasts that the Bank of Ghana will pause the recent policy rate reduction.

0: action as a measure to try and check inflation. Fitch is also looking at GDP growth remain at an average of 5%, which will be supported by rising gold prices, declining cost of borrowing, and a less restrictive policy stance. On the huge domestic debt exchange program debt payment that will be made from next year, Fitch noted that due to the improvement in the economy, Ghana will be in a position to meet all these obligations. Government is also looking at the option of buying back some of the domestic debt exchange program bonds before maturity.
1: And that is a Business Desk report. Now, banks have mentioned that they don't expect the marginal spike in inflation rate to significantly increase the cost of credit in the country. Inflation rate for the month of April has gone up, and there are strong indications of further hikes in the coming month. But Mr. John Ewa, Chief Executive of the Ghana Association of Banks, says they are encouraged by the fact that inflation will still be in that single-digit band.
2: I think we should just go back a few months or perhaps a year or year and a half ago and retrace our route. What was the target inflation rate that we were all looking out for? It was 8% plus or minus 2. So yes, we've seen a marginal increase in the inflation rate to from 3.2, I believe, to 3.4. And it should not be a sign of any serious worry because we are still within the confines of the corridor. We are actually significantly below the confines of the corridor. So I do not think that we have any cause to worry at the moment. And the officers at the central bank and again the monetary policy committee will feed in the variables of the inflationary pressures that they see in the horizon, and that should detect where the policy rate potentially could move to.
1: John Ewa is the Chief Executive of the Ghana Association of Banks. The Managing Director of Bank of Africa, Abdulrahman Babasheh, says that the bank will continue to support women and businesses as part of its commitment to community development and social impact. He made these remarks after the bank donated some items to mothers at the Mamobi General Hospital in Accra.
3: Yes, it is a part of the corporate social responsibility of Bank of Africa to support women in general and mothers in particular. And in this period of Mother's Day, we are happy to support new mothers in Mamobi Hospital today. I'm very proud and happy for this action that we did today.
1: And that is the Managing Director of Bank of Africa, Abdulrahman Babasheh. The government has revealed that it is working to establish a separate fund to help solely finance technical and vocational education in the country. The move is part of due to some challenges finding the needed funds to support this area of the economy. Harun Idrisu is the Minister of Education.
4: Currently, before Cabinet, with a memo to set up the first ever TVET fund, Technical Educational Vocational Fund, and before Cabinet. And my desire in pursuit of the present vision is to set up a TVET fund that can support technical and vocational education. We've just launched the 2026 report of the Commission for Tertiary Education. And the flagged issues are infrastructure and financing. Mm. To respond to the financing, I think that if you took 10% of GET fund of 9.6 billion and dedicated to a TVET fund, that will become a source of funding. If you dedicate 2.5% of your mineral gold royalties into human capital development, the difficulty would be 2026 budget is already committed. Yeah. So project this for 2027, 2028, and that will become an enduring legacy of President Mahama.
1: Harun Idrisu is the Minister of Education. And that's all for business on News Night.
5: Let's do sports.
6: And the opening ceremony for the 24th Senior African Athletics Championships is currently underway at the Legon Sports Stadium in Accra. Now, the championship will see hundreds of athletes from across the continent compete for top honors in athletics on Tuesday, May 12 to Sunday, May 18. Now, President of World Athletics Sebastian Coe, who is currently in Ghana, expressed his excitement ahead of the competition.
7: Delighted that I spent all day yesterday

0: with the African Council, the CAA Council, where there were many discussions about how we maintain the sustainability and the strength and the global reach of African athletics, and particularly your outstanding athletes, and also the need for government support. And again, let me pay tribute to the government of Ghana for committing so strongly to the African Championships here. Political support is absolutely critical. Yes, you need sponsors. Yes, you need good organising committees. But none of that happens unless the leadership from the very highest political platform in a nation isn't there.
1: So does the president of the World Athletics, Sebastian Coe, and Kenneth, will you be at the stadium to support your country?
2: I wouldn't.
1: Oh, aren't you Ghanaian enough?
2: Is every Ghanaian going to be there?
1: I mean, but majority of Ghanaians will be there.
2: Will they? I get surprised so much when some of these continental events are being held in Ghana. I'm like, wow.
1: I mean, wow.
2: Okay. With our depleted infrastructure. Neglected and depleted infrastructure.
1: See, if you brand yourself well, yeah.
2: You see, sometimes it's the branding that kills you. You know, we are suffering inside, but we package ourselves.
1: We want more. We are even dreaming of hosting World Athletics Championships in this country, in Accra.
2: You know, we live a champagne life on a palm wine budget, Ghana. Too much. Thank you.
1: That same sentence is happening in Madrid right now.
2: Thank you. Bye-bye.
3: Now, the high-profile divorce case involving businessman Richard Niamakwe is fast becoming more than a private dispute. For the African Women Lawyers Association, it's evidence of a system that still fails women when marriages end. At a press conference in Accra, the association said Ghana's spousal property laws remain unclear and inconsistently applied, leaving many women without a fair share of assets after separation. The lawyers say the gap is widest in cohabiting relationships, where one partner or their family often denies that a marriage existed in the first place. The association is therefore calling for urgent reforms to ensure the law is clearer, stronger, and applied more consistently so all spouses are protected. A private legal practitioner, Maurice Ampau, joins me now on the phone line for some more discussion on this. Welcome to the program. You have been very vocal against the actions of Richard Quay. What do you say about this new call by the Association of Women Lawyers?
4: I do associate myself with their statements and their reasoning. It makes sense. We are all guided by the Constitution, and no judge is above the Constitution. The Constitution has made it clear that we must have a law to regulate property sharing after divorce. And almost 30 years plus, Parliament has refused to pass a law to regulate it and allow the judiciary, based on interpretation, based on their personal experience, their bitterness. Can you imagine a judge who has gone through a divorce? A male judge who has gone through divorce, or a male judge who think that a woman has not treated him fairly. And so the judges have so many biases. And it's very interesting that because we have left that provision to judicial interpretation, I can tell you that most of these decisions are based on discretion. Discretions, they are biases. Look, I have an experience of a judge who believes that, look, whatever God has done together should not be separated. Therefore, when marriages come before her, she refused to dissolve those marriages. And we have judges, I can't remember, I was practicing before a judge at Tema, and this judge had an experience where the former wife decided to dump the children and then left. So that judge, any time there is a divorce, you go there. Against women is so biased. So we have to tell these who are experiencing their bitterness. Some of them maybe are even corrupt. And because the law is so thick, it's like they give them the room, because it's like the law is that use your discretion based on case by case.
3: It isn't case fair to call these law judges biased when, as you say, there is no law and they are only using their discretion. How then do you say that they are being biased?
4: Come again.
3: So there is no law, as you alluded to earlier. There is no law.
4: No. There is. I'm saying that the law is that judges must be governed by the case, circumstances of the case, and do what is just and fair. That is the bottom line. So it makes the judges apply the law based on discretion. And we need to regulate the discretion, but who regulates it? So it is subject to every judge in the way he or she feels.
3: Mm.
4: That is why in one divorce case, one judge will favor the female, and another judge favors the male.
3: But in one particular case, is it a problem on the part of the judge, or that's just how the law is framed? The judge didn't do anything wrong.
4: No, I'm saying that. No, the judge, in this case, and I'm not saying that. I said because it was based on judicial discretion. That is why how this was, for example, the judge believed that marriage was an investment. So you look at how he was feeling that, women should not be thinking that when you come to marriage, you are coming to grab. It was the feeling of the judge. And this same case, if you appear before another judge, that judge will also not say that marriage is about contribution, marriage is about investment. That is why I can tell you, this same case that Nyama Kwe and Juan, if they appear before three judges, they will have different views and different outcome. That is what the Women Association is saying, that we should avoid that. We should avoid that. Because the law is not 1+1=2. The discretion means that 1+1 can be 2+. So I'm saying that because the law is a gray area, we government have refused to regulate the law. You see, judges are there to apply the law.
3: You heard Morris Ampau. He's a private legal practitioner. Thank you very much for your time.
2: And that's it for Newsnight this evening. Thank you very much for being a part of the show. My name is Kenneth Jesse.
3: My name is Gemma Apia.
2: Don't forget to do the two this evening. Brush your teeth day and night with Pepsodent. Have a good evening.

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3: Never felt this free before. I'm high and I'm getting higher.
4: Welcome to the Joy Sports World Cup Minute with me, Daniel Cranting. The 2026 FIFA World Cup could mark the final chapter on football's grandest stage for legendary rivals Cristiano Ronaldo and Lionel Messi. The iconic duo are set to feature in their sixth World Cup tournament, having both made their debuts back in the 2006 edition. Their remarkable longevity has defined an era, and fans across the globe may be witnessing their final appearance at the competition in the 2026 FIFA World Cup. Cristiano Ronaldo already holds the record for scoring in five consecutive World Cups and could extend that historic run if he finds the net once again in North America. Meanwhile, Lionel Messi enters the tournament as Argentina's all-time leading scorer at the World Cup with 13 goals after inspiring Argentina to their third world title at the 2022 FIFA World Cup. In the group stage draw, Portugal have been placed in Group K alongside DR Congo, Colombia and Uzbekistan. Defending champions Argentina will battle it out against Algeria, Austria and Jordan in Group J. And that's all for the Joy Sports World Cup Minute with me, Daniel Cranting.

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Edward Boachi from Great Core. You're also tuned in. Welcome to the family. We do this roll call every Monday. So to the first time tuning,

Kevin Jampo. Tuned in from Koforidua. And Oxado, Deu Equiapem.

Francis Frank Pando, Uncle Sam Botiano Red Top, Nicholas from New Ningo, Greg Nero, Frank Nero Jr. from CBG Present. And patiently listening to your show, Larry from Spintex.

Hey, what's he been? Odote ni odote. Now what a Kim Swedro. Oh. Odote ni odote. Wow, nice to hear from you, brother. So the CDS himself, right, Lieutenant General William Ejipong, you know, he's embarking on this Bemme Camp redevelopment program. And as I said, he reached out to Corporate Ghana to donate into this trust so that they can redevelop the accommodation for the soldiers at Bemme Camp, which is really in a bad state. And as I told you last week, it was absolutely amazing how much people literally just poured out from their hearts to this trust. And I was fortunate enough to be made a board member of the trust. And to show gratitude, the CDS himself moved his entourage to the Little Republic of Edumasa. I must say, it was lit, as the Gen Zs would say. It was absolutely lit. I mean, we were absolutely humbled that the man himself came with his entourage. And so, Charlie, I wasn't going to take it easy, cry. Charlie, I also did a banner. The Little Republic welcomes the CDS. Made me a banner. Bo. Then I went to Ajena Secondary School. They have a cadet. So they came and did, you know, the guard of honor thing. Man, the students were on top of their game. Charlie, yeah, the guard of honor, you know, so the CDS came, ushered in by KT. And then, you know, they don't have no matching now, Mushe, guard of honor in the palace. Took his salute, did the guard of honor thing, and, you know, obviously said thank you for me accepting to be the board. And Charlie, I was over the moon. Edumasa was late.

It, and we want to say massive, massive thank you to the CDS for being so gracious, because he could have sent any of his generals. He could send any of his generals to come and do this, but he came there himself. He came to the little Republic of Dumaza himself. And it will go down in history, man. Take this opportunity to say thank you so much to you, Lieutenant General William Ejiofor, and to say to Corporate Ghana that, listen, this is a cause that we should all buy into.

folks, I said, until the lions have their own historians, the tales of hunting would always glorify the hunter. Hello and welcome to the most opinionated hour on radio and the nation's thought-provoking hour. I am Nana Ansakwau IV, Chief of the Little Republic of Akwemu Edumasa, and I say thank God it's Monday. Another fine opportunity to meet up as one people to perform radio's finest ritual, a ritual I call That's My Opinion. Every Monday at this time, only on Joy 99.7 FM. Our topic today, BECE numbers are growing. The students writing BECE, the numbers are growing. Let us all gather and make truth good. I want you to join me in congratulating the student who just wrote the BECE. Folks, in excess of 625,000. 13.5 increase since 2020, where the numbers were approximately 530,000. And I want you to still join me in congratulating them because the females are not being left out. And indeed, this year there were more girls, a true sign of balanced education. A true sign of balanced education. Now, since 2020, approximately about 4 million students have sat for BECE exams. 4 million. And about 80%. Will go on to SHS because any aggregate over 36 nights or ZAP on our course, about 80% will go on to SHS. Now, this is also a great achievement. It's also a great achievement to be able to put these numbers through school. There's no small feat. And it's a great, folks, by all standards, it's up there. Ghana truly is the gateway to Africa. But now back to reality. At all cost, we must hold on to the momentum of educating our children. At all cost, we must hang on to that momentum. We shouldn't let it die. But equally, we must question what kind of children we are producing. Folks, the amount of security needed to execute the exams, the frequency of malpractice, makes us wonder what sort of morals have been taught through their days in school. How can young children be so aggressively corrupt, aided by teachers, schools, and sometimes parents? So the child himself or herself knows and is aware that at the final exam, I have to cheat through whichever means. Pay somebody to get the questions ahead or sneaking some foreign material, whichever way, I must cheat. And the energy and the effort and the cost in applying to the cheating is almost the same as, you know, what they put in learning to go and write the exam. Folks, are the exams too hard? Are the teachers inefficient? Or maybe, Shasha, are all the children suffering from some sort of a dyslexic disability? What sort of culture is this? That you pay, send children through school, and part of the culture, part of the plan, part of the aim is that at the end, I must cheat. Now, considering the numbers, folks, it's very worrying. Because since 2020, with 80%, you know, going through, that's about 3.2 million.
That's about 3.2 million. And we ask ourselves, is the job market ready? Has the economy expanded enough and ready to absorb a seemingly dishonest bunch of testosterone-filled youth? Folks, we must be very deliberate. And this one, the Honorable Minister of Education, maybe you need to sit down with your team and find out if, you know, which is the best way to go about it. If we just look at the numbers and pat ourselves on the back, we may get it wrong. We may get it wrong. Folks, once upon a time, in Lee Kuan Yew's book, Third World to First, right? He said he traveled to London, comes out of the train station. There's a guy selling newspapers. He comes to dump the newspaper there. People who are coming out of the train station and need a newspaper, you just drop your money. Some will drop a pound, and if there's a change, everybody just picks up. The guy's not there. People just pick the paper up, drop their money and go. In the afternoon, the guy comes, picks his case with his money and leaves. He just comes, dumps the paper by the side of the train station and goes. Probably go out delivering, dropping his newspaper on other train stations. People who come out of the train station and want to read a paper, pick the paper up and just pay and go. And then he said to himself, this is the society I want to build. He was so amazed. And he said, this is the society I want to build. So folks, today, as we congratulate our children and our wards who've gone through these exams, what society are we hoping to build? One that will take the newspaper and run? One that will come later on and even take the guy's money and run? Or one that will take the paper and leave their coin honestly and walk away? Children are trainable. Folks, children are trainable. Children are trainable. They are just an open canvas, ready for any material you want to put on it. So why are we putting so much wrong? I mean, it's child abuse. Folks, I think it's a child abuse on a large scale. That's a mental genocide, what we're doing to our children. Surely they were not born like that. I'm afraid, anyway, I want to say, I'm going to cheat on my exams. No. It is what they've been taught. It is what they have seen. Which means we have the opportunity to clean the canvas. What society do we want to bring up? Because it's very wicked what we're doing to the children. It's very, very wicked. Is it that the subjects are too many? I'm not very good at, you know, I'm not very academic, as you know. You know, I'm not very academical. But those who are the academic experts, you should sit down and evaluate. Why are the children struggling so much to pass the exam? Is the exams too hard? Is the method being thought not effective? Because you can't tell me that all the children have a problem. It's just that the numbers, sometimes it's a bit too much. The more practice, it's a bit too much. We should bring children up who walk into an exam room and don't want to teach, because I remember once upon a time, right? This was in London. And I take my daughter to the cinema. She's probably like 10 or something, right?
and the movie is 12. And the movie she wants to watch, right, was like about 2 hours. But then there was one there that was just about to start in 5 minutes. However, this says it's 12 years old. So I says, okay, why don't we go and watch this? He says, no, I can't because I'm 10. I'm thinking about, but you're with your parents, so we can. I said, no, Dad. I'm 10, and the thing says 12, so I can't go and watch it. So we had to wait. We had to go round and round and come back 2 hours later so we come and watch that one, which obviously has an age group. So what I'm saying is that you can bring up children to that point where they say, no, I am not allowed to do this. I am not allowed to do this. And the reason why I think it's so fundamental in our case is because of the numbers. The numbers are too many for us to corrupt their minds to be too corrupt. Fine. It's no excuse. But folks, if in just from 2020 till now, I'm not even going all the way back, just 2020 till now, you have nearly 4 million people going through the system. 4 million. There are no jobs. The economy is expanding, but it's not expanding in the areas where they create jobs. And usually the big guns who are making the big money, which we add to our economy expanding, will take their money away anyway. Scanning your audio. So basically we look at somebody's corn and then we grow teeth, right? You look at somebody's corn, a grown up boy, where fishing. Now see go. That's the kind of economy we have. We haven't been able to translate the growth to jobs. That aside, we also need the education ministry to also tell the parents and the schools that, listen, in the next 10 years, in the next 5 years, there are opportunities in this area. So those who pursue these subjects or these courses are more likely to get employed or get a job. And you're by force. Doesn't mean that chinchina chin out here. But at least if you highlight it, 24-hour economy has got this whole agrarian side and, food production and all that in it. So if you can at least inform the children that these are the programs being drawn up, and these are the jobs that will come, and these are some of the subjects that will lead you to these jobs, then children don't go to school blind. Because now, oh, of course, yeah. By the time they finish, these results come. As a hene on nana, maybe na you unya ajena secondary school mano. Cause benobe the only man be a beji unya komu mai mano the obey be a beji. Then they start giving us pressure. But I think we shouldn't let the children go to school blind. They should go with a name, knowing that let me do this subject because this is where I want to branch to, where there'll be some opportunities. So number one, we are congratulating for the numbers, for the momentum, the spirit, the willingness for parents to even send their children to school is a plus. That's a major plus. Number two, when we receive the children, what are we doing with them? What are we doing with them before we unleash them into the world? And so it's no wonder everybody says, when you open a business and you want it to run, don't hire a Ghanaian because they will come and steal, they would collapse your business. I mean, there are thousands of stories like that. Oh, I set up a hotel and I brought a Ghanaian. They stole the towels, they stole the soap, the toothpaste, the tomato. And so I brought a Filipino. And so I brought an Indian. And then all of a sudden, it stopped.
That's an indictment on us. What is it that the Filipino is going through throughout their schooling times that we are not? We have our churches, we have our masalaches, and we have our schools. And I think between all these three fraternities, we should be able to mold our children. Honest people, principled people, upright people. So that when somebody sets up a business, he says, no, I want a Ghanaian to manage it for me. Why? Because they don't steal, they don't lie, they are not dishonest, and their work attitude is up there. But here we are, as adults, aiding, abating, telling them that cheating is the only way out. So there are some who don't even, they don't spend too much time learning. There's more effort in how to cheat and how to just pass the exam, instead of sitting through school and letting the subject be meaningful and applicable to social life, that this is how this subject works in social life. 625,000. That's not a small number. That's a big number. And just this year, by next year, another 600,000 will be ready. The next year, another 600,000 will be ready. So the influx are just coming. But who's going to receive them? As what? Who's going to receive them and as what? We must be deliberate. We must pause. I don't know if it's sending the teachers back to school. Whatever it takes, I say it is possible. It has been done elsewhere, and they are no better than us. And considering how cultural we are, it's probably going to be even easier with us. Let us bring children up who hate cheating. Let us bring children up who hate dishonesty, who hate lies. Children who are upright, clean, dress well, speak well, you know. So that the collective society will be a good one.

0: What society do we want to build? As we send our children through school. Good evening to you, Otublong Manye. Nadenswa the Fifth. We have a royal listener. Queen Mother of Otublong. To Fuhimia of Otublong. Rajiman Joseph is on the line. Hello.
1: Yeah, can you guys hear? I hope you're doing well.
0: I'm very good, my brother.
1: Nana, it's a big issue. Nana, whatever you tell a child to do, he or she seems like once daddy says, uncle says, it's okay. And in some of the schools, they've made it a norm that when your parents are paying for, we definitely get the questions. The moment that goes into their minds, they don't even bother to study because they will always get the questions. On the other hand, some of the students, these people, don't have time to study because they go out for boyfriend, girlfriends, social media, they are all over, knowing very well that their boyfriends, the teachers, will provide them the questions. These are some of the things. And another issue is broken homes. Oh, I'm not with the mother. Oh, I'm going to daddy. Okay. Daddy, I'm going to mommy. Then they are in between. So corruption starts from cheating. As you're introducing them to know how to cheat, then they are knowing that these kind of attitudes are normal. When they grow, they pick it already. I don't see the syllables to be too much for them that they can't study to know. But these are some of the factors. So the teachers and the parents have a mandate. Nana, God bless you for your submission.
0: God bless you too, my brother. Haruna.
2: Nana?
0: Yes, sir.
2: I salute you.
0: Haruna, lower your radio for me, please.
2: Okay. I salute you.
0: I salute you back. Where are you calling from?
2: I'm calling from Medina.
0: Let me hear you.
2: Nana, your topic today is so dear to my heart. It's dear to my heart on so many grounds. Nana, can you believe that in this country today, most parents, they cheat throughout up to become workers in offices? Such a parent, what do you think that he will teach the child? They will still want to do anything to let their child go through up to where they are. And you see, the consequences of this, look at the numbers you have mentioned, Nana. The effect of it in future will be on all of us. And you see, sometimes I look at it, people now, morality is gone down. There's no integrity. Today, nobody cares what the means you use to get something. It's just like, all die be die, or I get it by all means, but it's enough. And society these days is not frowning on that. Like when we were growing as children, we were taught that, you see, we were taught that at least integrity supersedes everything. And that even if somebody gives you something and you send it to the house, your parents want to know the source of it. Today, all those things are off. And the type of parents we should have today are questionable. And this is one of the greatest things in this our country. And may God save all of us, Nana.
0: May God save us. Thank you very much. 0302216541. What sort of society do we want? I think it's a question that we need to ask. That what sort of society do we want to build? And then once we have answered that, we then say, how then do we educate our children to lead, live or give us this society. Upright, clean, cleanliness, honesty, not lie. Imoru Al-Hassan, salam alaikum, my brother.
3: Wa alaikum salam alaikum, my senior brother. How are you?
0: I'm very well. How are you too?
3: We can't complain, but we are complaining.
0: let me hear you.
3: Nana, when I just get it funny, and I feel it upset when people say those days, gone are the days, things were better.
0: Mm-hmm.
3: They were trained well. They were taught this. I never believe that there have ever been a time where parenting was better than now. If it ever existed, it would have been passed on and passed on till now. The bad behavior of me has been there since. Maybe because everything was more, people were not seeing. Technology was low, people were not seeing it. But it is fair. That is why when Obama became our first president, many people didn't want him and they wanted him out. And when he was taken out, there was a lot of jubilation and destruction of everything he possessed. There has never been any good parenting. Nana, look, the topic you have brought. For me, what is the motivation in cracking your mind, your brains to study? I mean, knowledge is so abundant now that people don't have to waste their time to go and sit down and read it. You go and sit down and read. You were mentioning figures, about 600,000 plus, 700,000 plus, completing each year. How difficult it is for government to absorb all these people and ask for more. Divide the economy into sections and the number of people who complete school every year and divide them by all the sections and see whether we will have anybody sitting home unemployed. I don't see it. When I do my math, there's no reason why as a developing country one person should be sitting in the house not having a job, let alone completing and waiting next year some people come to join. Look, education, agri, electricity, you name them. Just divide this number by them. The population is growing every day. More are dying. Some are going on pension.

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1: I'm pension. Some are going outside the country. How come, Nana, ask yourself, the developed countries like U.S., Germany, China, and the rest, every year they open doors for so many people to apply and come and join their economy. Every year, consistently, meanwhile, they also do best. How come they need more people? They are already there, up there. We are down there. We need more workers. We don't have a use for the workers. Meanwhile, we need more workers. So, I mean, leadership is just a problem starting from childhood, because a stupid person becomes an adult. And that's where we are. We cry, we lie that there is no money to employ people. But you look at government after government projects they are doing, it's total waste of the public money. Doing things that do not add anything to anybody. For example, people who work and they pay taxes. One would have expected that the more workers, the more taxes. So why don't you employ everybody and they pay more taxes and you use it to give the development? Excuse me to hear of small. This government started struggling. They never finished struggling and got up. They have come back to power. They are not even thinking about struggling. They have forgotten about it. The money is gone waste, and they have such a project they will never finish in their lifetime. To waste more money in addition to what others have already wasted. That is what we are.
2: Thank you very much. Thank you very much. You see, this parenting issue, I think that's a whole it's a whole different ball game. But once upon a time, there was a bit more. Parents were a bit more stricter. This sort of "I know my right" was not there as much. So it's a bit, you know, it's a bit arguing. Now, the reason why the advanced countries do the lottery for people to come in is because they're not giving as much. They're not giving birth. Let me give you an example. Look at the size of United States. They have about 1 million new births a year. Look at the size of Nigeria, 5 million a year. Now, compare the economies. The economy of America, the economy of Nigeria. Nigeria is producing 5 million new births a year versus 1 million new births a year. That's how come America will say, oh yeah, now give me teachers, now give me this, because they are not giving births enough. So the population issue is about, that would take the argument maybe one day we'll do it. But the line dropped. Sophia was on the line, but the line dropped. Parenting was a bit different in those days. It may not have been perfect. You can't say there's ever been a perfect parenting, but compared those days and now, when everybody, you know, literally almost all the adults around could parent a child. I grew up in South Adoko Estate, right? And sometimes, you know, I want to take my dad's car without permission. There's a woman who lives opposite. And she sits on the veranda the whole day. I have to wait and time and time and time for this woman to go in so I can just, you know, it's my own daddy's car. But if she sees me, she will just yell to her, "Come for car, Nikusiho," and I dare not. But today, I wonder if my son took my car and was driving out, any neighbor could tell my son, say, "Hey, you're not allowed to be driving at this age. Go and park the car." So you see, when you compare those era and now, there's a bit of a difference. But Nana Kwesi is on the line. Hello, Nana Kwesi.
3: Nana, your neighbor can ask your child to go and park the car depending on the kind of relationship you have in that community. It depends if you trust that neighbor and that neighbor trusts you. And those days, I grew up in the era where another parent can parent another child. Mm. Now, the abuse, you know, there was a lot of abuse. So now, it's there. It's there. It's in plain sight for everybody. That is why everybody is building walls around their houses. Mm. So, yes, as much as there was some good in there, you know, it wasn't

0: more than perfect. Now it's changed. Your own brother, your own sister, your own cousin, your family member is messing up your child.
1: No, that would be taken. I'm not saying that there's, we're not arguing that there's ever been a perfect time. But, you know, bringing up children in the past was much easier than it is today.
0: Well, so what I'm mentioning right now is also a part of the reason why we are where we are today.
1: But the issue on the table today is that what society do we want? Because if you look at what's happening to the children who are coming through school, and I'm saying they were not born like that. We have trained them like that.
0: Good. And we, the adults that we are inside already, you know, we are the ones who train those children to become whatever they are today. Nana, let's go to Parliament. We have something called asset declaration. How far with them? Does it even make sense? Up to now, I'm sure most of them have not declared yet. The president told us that if you don't declare, you'll be sacked. Has he done that? Nana. So you, these elderly people, these are the people, these are role models. So, so the corrupt that we are talking, our children are exhibiting in the exams all right now, no? The imprinting form, no? They are practicing it, they are seeing it. You think it's far away? It's not far away, yo. When the auditor general goes into state institution, look at the mess. And how one person, a CEO, a director, manager, be look at what how they do with our money. So it is the same people who form the. So me, the children, I don't blame the children too much. Oh. The children are just the results of the kind of impending fire what is here. And you see, Nana, the thing is that you can do whatever best you want to do for your child, raising whatever upright, do whatever is it that. See, they won't live in your house forever. They will go to school. They will meet new friends. These people today have children. Your children will meet them. They will learn new things, good and bad. Nana? So, it takes grace. And in this country, Ghana, whereby doing the right thing, it's like alien to majority of us. If you want the right thing to be done, trust me. How many times have I said on this show about there's not been a week that I won't have a confrontation with somebody lecturing around one in theater, no way that war. And when you say it, and if you're the best friend, the chicken access you give to you, get people around it, they will be all staring, and some of them weaving or be one who cry, mama, come on, natural. All of these people have children. So, now what are we saying? If we want to change something, yes, we are paying for no. We are not correct already. If we don't change the insuma, because you can't tell your child not to litter, right? You can't tell your child not to copy in school. When they come home and you go to church right from church, you are doing things that is opposite to what you just came out from the church, or not? You are doing opposite. What are you teaching them? And then why are these children writing? Hello,
1: I'm here.
0: Why are we, especially the JHS people, the JHS people writers, why are they writing 10 exams in just 5 weeks? It doesn't make any sense. Some of this is an if we are, some of this is that we have to do some serious change too. Maybe we keep the core subjects, English, math, science. Cool. English, math, science, and whatever, whatever. And then any extra two near the account, then we are going. And where they are writing, how many exams? One day they are writing 2 papers, 3 papers. What sense does it make? Now, we that we went to senior high school and university, we say we are usually cry, we say we are matured over there. Now, these children they are not coming. Also, another thing, why is it that I'll go to school for 3 years? Every term, first term, second term, third term, meaning mature exams. Now, when I get to the final year, you say from what I learned from first year to third year, and then they have final mature exams. How? So the earlier on exams are mature and exam first one day. The exam should be based on what we are learning on third term. Let's move. We have continuous assessment and heading. And we've passed so many things on this children. I went through it somewhere. Some of us we suffered before we were able to complete school. Class, eco, university. Yeah, brave, papa. And this is what we think is the perfect system. And Congo we are here for also. Which are the people who are those people who have the authority to make some of these changes happen? It's the same people who are sitting in parliament who they don't even agree that when they declare their assets, whoever is responsible can open and check. What sense does it make? Obey declare the assets. Yes, you mean check you unless you give the answer.
1: Nana Kwesi, good evening and thank you very much. This one says, hi Nana, so far as we make BEC and WASI exam an entrance to SHS and university school, school owners, parents, teachers and learners will do everything to pass and go to the schools. Let us remove it as an entrance exam. This BEC and WASI exam or practice can be solved simply by a click of a button. But because it's an economy for the people who manage the exam, right from setting the exam and to invigilators in the exam hall, Nana, why can't WAEC serialize the question numbers by making question 1 as question 15 of another student in the same hall, but different answers? Also, color code the papers across the country and 16 regions and be changing it every year and make questions for every region varied. And by this, we can reduce the more practice to the lowest. But this WAEC will not do that. Francis in Accra. And I call me weird, but I refuse to rewrite a course to get first class because I really don't want to put that pass mark or excellent student pressure on my children. And there's a reason I literally don't allow my children to kill, hurt insects or even flies. This is the society we'll get when students and schools worth is based upon pass marks. Not the character. Lord have mercy. Udute ni udute.

0: Alfred Nazer says, why do we allow BECA students to write 10 subjects as entrance to SHS? Sophia is back. Hello.
1: Hello.
0: Good evening and thanks for calling back.
1: Good evening, sir. I'm one of the teachers to this examination. So I'm a teacher, professional teacher.
0: Great. Let me
1: know. And I think the problem we are facing, I have seen three sources to this issue. One, invigilators and supervisors are paid less than 20 Ghana cedis for a paper. Okay, so after the 10 papers for the 5 days invigilation, I am receiving 198 Ghana cedis. So when I'm going for my money, I have to take 2 cedis and then they give me 200 Ghana cedis for the whole one. And this money has been since 2015. My first time I invigilated was 2015. And up to date, this is how much I take. And you know when we receive this money? The following year.
0: Oh my God.
1: The following year. One whole year. This is the first thing. Secondly, now, when I went to the training class, we were taught to teach children there are three things we are looking at in every child. One, the affective motor. Two, psychomotor. And then the cognitive. Now they are saying that teachers are not being graded with the only cognitive of the child. They have forgotten about the child's affective growth and the child's psychomotor. Meanwhile, these are the three things we learn at the training. When we come and we teach at the basic level, teachers are being graded by how many people passed in your exam. Forgetting that we are teaching the student in 2 weeks.
0: Oh, I needed you to call earlier. Motivation is low. Low doesn't justify aiding the children, but motivation is low. Happy birthday, belated. Nana Amono Bia Dodo. Otu Blomwa. Tufuhemia.

our international producers. Nana Kweku Emisa, the legendary Ziggy. News Bulletin is right up next. Kofi Hayford is lined up. They have some soul-searching songs. My senior brother, Cecil Ebogabra. Cecil Ebogabra. Good evening to you, brother. I want to say thank you very much to Dr. Edusa Akodia, Maria Hene Ovakwamu, who hosted us after the meeting at Edumasa at the Peninsula Resorts at a beautiful brunch. One of the finest five-star resorts in Ghana, the Peninsula Resort. Google it, visit it. Ohine nyankwada yedase. Happy Mother's Day to all women. You deserve every bit of it. Mother's Day to you, Awood Ansua. Happy Mother's Day to you, Nanessa. To all the mothers. As you know, next Monday, God willing, we shall be back to do this all over again.

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1: And it's time now for Joy Headline News at 8. I am Loy Shola Adeyemi. Now, the Parliament's minority and majority are divided over the implications of the newly signed Legal Education Reform Bill 2025. The law ends the Ghana School of Law 66-year monopoly and allows accredited universities to offer professional law programs, while the minority says LLB graduates will still sit entrance exams this year. The majority argues the reforms make them unnecessary. Attorney General Dr. Dominic Aines says implementation begins immediately with the creation of a new Council for Legal Education and Training.
2: Immediate implementation will start with the establishment of the Council for Legal Education, which is the body that will oversee legal education in the country. We'll also start the process of accreditation of the law schools that will be running the law practice course for those who have LLBs and desire to write the bar exam. All of that will start this year. We'll be making budgetary provision for the implementation in the 2027 budget to be announced by the finance minister in November this year.
1: Well, more stories in the headline. President John Dramani Mahama has signed the value for money office bill into law.

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2: The victim, a 44-year-old teacher who spoke to Joy News, recounts how he was lured to pay some 80,000 Ghana cedis to travel to France, but ended up getting stranded in Abuja, Nigeria, losing all his investment. Listen.
3: I want to use this opportunity to assure the people of Ghana that...
4: called him that I get the money. So he sent a number to me that's the manager's number, so I should call. I called the contact, and the manager sent me a form to fill. Before he sent the form, he asked me to pay 1,000 Ghana cedis into his account, which I did. And explain that you have catered for the plane tickets and the accommodation, so there's nothing I should worry about. So I came to Circle. I tried calling the man. I didn't get him. Later, he called me that he's not in Ghana. He's in Abuja.
2: Well, according to him, dozens of his colleagues who are still stranded in Nigeria are compelled to lure more victims as conditions to recoup their investment.
4: That's their mind. But the problem here is that if you didn't stop them, they are going to lure so many youths into it. They are comfortable. They may accept the fact. But some Ghanaians will not also accept the fact to go there. But already, if they have succeeded in deceiving them, then almost all the youths in Ghana will now live in Nigeria. According to them, they have the work in Nigeria, Cameroon, Ivory Coast, and Ghana.
2: Wrapping up, the high-profile divorce involving businessman Richard Nee Amakwe is fast becoming more than a private dispute. For the African Women Lawyers Association, it's evidence of a system that still fails women when marriages end. At a press conference in Accra, the association said Ghana's spousal property laws remain unclear and inconsistently applied, leaving any woman or many women without a fair share of assets after separation. Listen to Executive Director Ifeba Amihie.
5: The decision has been interpreted by some lower courts as a retreat from the partnership principle, resulting in uneven application. Subsequent decisions, including Boafu versus Boafu and Ajay versus Ajay, have not fully resolved this doctrinal tension. It is in the light of this, some of the decisions have resulted in a recent, I must say, very commendable step taken by the Supreme Court to set guidelines for distributing marital property upon divorce.
2: Well, that's how we wrap up Joy Headline News at 8. I am Lois Shola Adeyemi.
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0: 17 minutes past 8 p.m. You're on Joy 99.7 FM, and I do believe that you're doing well. Thank you so much for leaving the dials here on Station 4, discerning listeners. I know from now till 10 p.m. it's going to be nothing but the best of inspirational records that I've been putting a very nice playlist for your listening pleasure. Before we get into that, how are you doing? How was your day today? Brand new day, brand new week. And I'm pretty sure you have a lot lined up for this week. No worries, I have just one job tonight: to inspire you, to motivate you, to help you have a positive outlook on this week. And I hope that you are ready for the playlist. My name is Kofi Hayford. It's always a pleasure to serve you. I'm doing this with Ziggy Badio. We're here from now till 10 p.m. Oliver Fanyong and Nana Kwekwe Misa are also here. You are going to be a part of the show. Apart from listening, you can also interact with us via WhatsApp number 055-1111-997. 055-1111-997. I wish we could talk about TGMA that happened over the weekend on Saturday, especially the solid performances from the gospel acts and artists. My goodness, such a blessing. Powerful song ministrations. One of the songs that was performed live was this one.
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A song blesses me so much, I prefer to listen to it than to sing it. Most of the songs that probably have really blessed my life, I don't know how to sing them. Because normally I just like soaking in. But this was one of those songs I didn't tell Kiki. For almost a week, this song was a blessing to my life. And then he sends the song and say, there's a song we need to do. Truthfully, I told him I couldn't have the time to open it yet. So a few days to maybe Thursday, I decided to open it. I said, how come it's the same song you sent to me again? It carries, if you've read Psalm 34,

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That's right. James Fortune and Fire With You is what they call that particular one. And I'm pretty sure you love it, right? I love it right here. And, well, I must say huge thanks to Sarah, my bloody Souza, for introducing me to this song about a year ago. I love it so much, trust me. With You. I mean, if you're thinking about depending on yourself, you're probably making a mistake. This song is a reminder that essentially you need to depend on God. And with God, you can do everything. Yeah, so that's the reminder for you today. Alrighty, we're just 3 minutes away from going for the news from the Joy Newsroom. It'll last for 5 minutes. After that, the overdrive continues right here on Joy 99.7 FM. My name is Kofi Hayford. I'm going to play you a song from Joe Metal in the second hour of the show. It's a new song. You're going to love it. And then, of course, our sister, Lodina, the soprano, calls this one Show Me Your Glory. It's one that will take us to the news. Please keep it locked right here on Joy 99.7. This is the overdrive.

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1: Joy Headline News at 9 with me, Esther Isi Nkrumah. President John Mahama has signed the Value for Money Office Bill into law, aimed at tackling inflated state contracts and wasteful spending. Finance Minister Dr. Kasiel Attoh-Folson says the new law is a major step towards controlling rising public expenditure linked to overpriced deals. But with the Public Procurement Act already in place, questions remain about how the new office will differ. Here's Dr. Kasiel Attoh-Folson speaking after the president's assent.
2: I want to use this opportunity to assure the people of Ghana that the menace of public sector pardon of contracts and overinflation of contracts will be curtailed by this signature. What we seek to do is to use the next 6 months to properly constitute the office, nominate the leadership of the Value for Money Office, and constitute the technical team that will ensure the implementation of the Act. And so I believe that beginning 2027 January, this office will be fully implemented.
1: Parliament's minority and majority are divided over the implementation of the newly signed Legal Education Reform Bill 2025. The law ends the Ghana School of Law's 66-year monopoly and allows accredited universities to offer professional law programs, while the minority says LLB graduates will sit entrance exams this year. The majority argues the reform makes them unnecessary. Attorney General Dr. Dominic Kayine says implementation begins immediately with the creation of a new Council for Legal Education and Training.
3: This morning, His Excellency the President of the Republic of Ghana has signed into law the Legal Education Bill 2026. As he himself said, this is a much anticipated reform bill or reform law that is supposed to radically reform legal education to create equality of opportunity for persons aspiring to be lawyers in this country. As a result of the fact that presidential assent has been given to the law, we are now ready for implementation. Immediate implementation will start with the establishment of the Council for Legal Education, which is the body that will oversee legal education in the country. We'll also start the process of accreditation of the law schools that will be running the law practice course for oversee legal education in the country. We'll also start the process of accreditation

0: Afenya and surrounding communities to leakages along the transmission lines from Pum Water Treatment Plant to the Tema Booster Station. The company says that fault is resulting in about a 40% loss of treated water, worsening shortages in affected areas. There's more in the following report.
1: The Ghana Water Limited says it has moved swiftly to address the challenge through ongoing inspections and rehabilitation works along key transmission systems. The managing director, Adam Mutawakilu, indicates that the damaged pipelines are expected to be fully repaired within 3 months as part of the ongoing intervention plan.
2: These leakages have been there for more than 3-4 years. We are now making the move to ensure that the right thing is done and periodically, as it leaks, we mend it. But I'm giving that, as I did indicate with my people, within the 3 months period, we should be able to get this thing fixed.
1: Illegal connections and water theft have also been identified as major contributors to the disruptions. The company says it has identified over 375 individuals linked to illegal water connections in Accra.
2: We've identified about over 375 customers who have done illegal connection only in Accra.
0: That'll be all for now. 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

be magnified. That's how I choose to welcome you back from the news break. And of course, you know, we're here till 10 p.m. I promised you at the beginning of the show that it was going to be a very soothing night. I didn't lie. Just before the break, I played you a song from Lordina the Soprano. I love that record so much. It's a new one. Make sure you're checking it out on streaming platforms as well. Yeah, Lordina right there. Alrighty. Let me say hi to quite a number of people who are doing the listening right now. Benedicta Echadugbache, you're tuned in. She says, Ade plus you, Kofi. Thank you so much, Benedicta. My senior man, Justice Walker Jr., is tuned in right now. Justice Walker Jr. of AUCB, you're tuned in as well. And then the girl, them, Obriwa, a.k.a. Miss OB, a.k.a. OB. Well, she texted at the beginning of the show, says, I'm tuned in, Kofi. Aha, yeah, this is a me and you time. Enjoying good tunes. Thank you so much, OB. I'm so happy that you're here with us. And you get to enjoy the Inspirational Monday edition of The Overdrive. There are quite a number of birthdays today. And of course, generally, if you're celebrating your birthday today, let me use this fine opportunity to say a happy birthday going out to you. I'm wishing you the very, very best. And hey, it's from the bottom of my heart. I do believe that you're going to have a very, very good year. So keep it locked right here as we play songs that will draw you very close to heaven as you reminisce on all the blessings that you have received from God. So to you, Aram Boafor, Aram Boafor, it is your birthday today. Happy, happy birthday going out to you, Aram Boafor. Wishing you a great lap full of God's blessings and all the great things in life. Good health and success are the things that I pray for you. Aram Boafor, happy birthday going out to you. Yesterday was the birthday of our brother Selwyn Ofori, formerly of MGL. Belated happy birthday going out to you, Selwyn. I hope that you had such a great day. Yeah, enjoy this new lab. It was also the birthday of Na Anyama Collison, my mate at AUCB. Na Anyama Collison, you listen to this show like every single time, and I am so grateful. Thank you so much. Happy birthday going out to you as you begin this new lab. May God continue to show you favor and grace and continue to enjoy life. Shouts going out to you, Na Anyama Collison. Big shouts to my brother Nicholas Kofi. You're tuned in right now. Nicholas says a happy birthday going out to Dr. Hannah Ofusua Owusu of My Help Your Health Foundation. We're wishing you the very best on this new lap. May the journey be smooth, full of God's blessings. Dr. Hannah Ofusua Owusu of My Help Your Health Foundation. That's from the president of the NGO, Nicholas Kofi, going out to you. Big shouts to my brother Ninoy. Mrs. Olivia Latte is tuned in right now from one corner. Thank you so much, Mrs. Olivia Latte. Hope you are enjoying the show as usual. Say hi to Dave and Joy for me, okay? Yeah. Let me say special shouts going out to Louise Che Boache. Louise Che Boache, you're tuned in from Bachuna. Thank you so much, bro. I'm glad that you're here with us. I'm grateful, and I hope you are enjoying the show so far. Louise Che Boache, special good evening going out to you. And of course to you, Dennis Asamoah of Great Co. You are also tuned in as usual. Thank you so much. Big shouts to you, Angie and Apollonia. She says, selections on point. I'm listening live, Kofi. Thank you so much. I'm grateful. Angie, have a wonderful evening, yeah? There are many more messages here on the console as well. Kofi, please play me When I Have Nothing Left by Sissy Winans. Okay, no worries at all. I'll definitely do that. Yeah, your wish is my command, okay? Bra, Kofi, Charlie, your worship songs tonight. My wife, Nanamo, Wuswa, Paridi, feel blessed, pa. Please keep up the good works. Thank you so much. Special greetings going out to you, Nanamo, Wuswa, Pari. I'm happy that

you feel blessed by the playlist. Willie is tuned in from Malam, says that he's enjoying the show as well. Kofi, May 8th was my birthday, but I didn't receive your wishes. Oh, I'm so sorry. I didn't know. Okay. Sterling Alomenyo Mote in Osu. Sterling Alomenyo Mote in Osu. Big shouts going out to you. Belated happy birthday going out to you as well. I hope that you had a wonderful day. But hey, the year round is going to be fantastic. Okay. Don't worry at all. Laurentia in Nungwa celebrated her birthday. I think it was yesterday, huh? Yeah, belated happy birthday going out to you, Laurentia in Nungwa. Oh, I forgot to let Ruben and Langabel pray for you. I'm so sorry. All right, folks, let me talk about the 24th African Athletics Championship. Yeah, get set for Africa's biggest athletics spectacle, the 24th Senior African Athletics Championship, which is already live in Accra, beginning tomorrow the 12th to the 17th of May 2026 at the University of Ghana Sports Complex, Lagos. I mean, that stadium is going to be the battleground where Africa's finest championships go head-to-head in thrilling track and field competitions. You're going to watch global stars, including Beatrice Chebet, Faith Kipyegon, Toby Amusan, Charlie, the names we have here of Muzala Samukonga, Akani Simbene, Joseph Fabule, and many others, alongside Ghana's own sprint stars, Benjamin Azamati, we know him, as well as Abdul Rashid Saminu. All right, so make sure you are a part of the 24th Senior Athletics Championship. Feel the heat, champions within Africa. It's powered by the Ministry of Sports and Recreation, Confederation of African Athletics, and the Ghana Athletics. Please make sure you're there, feel it live, witness history, and feel the heat as well. Now, since 1876, one name has stood as the cradle of secondary education in Ghana. Infantipim. Full stop. Yeah. For 150 years, Infantipim has done more than just teach. It has meticulously shaped leaders, built uncompromising character, and inspired generations to serve our nation with distinction. From its hallowed halls in Cape Coast, Infantipim has produced global icons who continue to redefine excellence. And this year, we're celebrating a sequential legacy of brotherhood and impact. Infantipim is giving back. In partnership with Smile for Ghana, Infantipim invites the general public to a special dental community outreach in the heart of Cape Coast. It's happening from Tuesday, May 12, that's tomorrow, to Friday, May 15, 2026. It's more than a celebration. It's a commitment to the community that raised the boys in Infantipim. Join the national conversation on the future of our education. Follow the journey online with the hashtags Infantipim 150. Infantipim, Jin Shekan. And of course, now the battle lines have been drawn. We know it's PSG coming up against Arsenal. Is PSG going to lift the trophy for the second time in a row? Or Arsenal is going to work out its magic? We're going to find out on the 30th of May, 2026. That's the Champions League night. But you see, we're starting the celebration early enough. From 10 a.m. at the Aviation Social Center, we bring you Hits FM Rep Your Jersey. Come through, swagged up in your jerseys, irrespective of your football clubs. And let's get ready for lots of fun. Let's have a lot of entertainment. And also win prizes as we are, you know, being a part of activities like the sports quiz, soccer tournament, the Champions League anthem competition, and many more. You definitely get something for yourself, all right? 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Big shouts going out to you, my brother Caleb. And shouts to you, Abigail. You're tuned in from one corner as well. Okay, I think it's time we go back into the music, right? You're ready for that, huh? Okay, yeah. I'm happy that you're here. So let me play you. I promised I was going to play you Joe Metal's new song this year. It's a record that I love so much. But I had a request from one of you. I think you didn't add your name.

Yeah, unfortunately. But I think you're Jifa. That's based on your registration on WhatsApp. But Jifa wanted to hear the song. Cece Winans, When I Have Nothing Left. This is another record about trusting God and His power.

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5 minutes away from 10 p.m. And of course, I know you understand what that means. Ready to say goodbye to you. That's the part of the show that I always hate, though. I don't normally smile when I'm saying that. But yeah, I mean, we're back tomorrow. Same time, 8 p.m. to 10 p.m. on The Overdrive. But let me say good evening to you, Levi Corsa, the Catalyst. You're tuned in from Pantang. And of course, you enjoyed the records. Thank you so much. Daniel Akofo-Japia also listened in today. And I am so grateful. Daniel Akofo-Japia, shouts to you and the entire family. Super grateful. Shouts to Nana Kwame Yamwa of Adisco, who's writing his final exams. Shouts to you, bro. I'm wishing you the best. Pleasant evening, Kofi. That's from Fifi Wilberforce in Dansuman. Thank you so much. Michael of UT Estate in OUB also tuned in. Thank you so much, Michael. I'm super grateful. Ladies and gentlemen, thank you, thank you, thank you so much for being a part of the show. I'm super grateful that you spent time with me tonight. Like I said earlier, I'll be back tomorrow. From 8 p.m. to 10 p.m. on the Afrobeat edition of The Overdrive. The show was proudly produced by Ziggy Badio with support from Oliver Fanyong and Nana Kweku Emisa. In just 3 minutes, Esther AC Nkrumah will bring you the last bulletin from the Joy Newsroom, after which Ziggy Badio takes over your radio with Late Night Express. My name is Kofi Hayford. It's been a pleasure serving you.

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1: Your headline news at 10 with me, Esther Essien-Nkrumah. A survivor of a widely spread human trafficking syndicate has given an account of how he fell victim to the syndicate, who promised him an overseas employment opportunity. The victim, a 44-year-old teacher, spoke to Joy News, recounting how he was lured to pay some 80,000 Ghana cedi to travel to France, but ended up getting stranded in Abuja, Nigeria, losing all his investment.
2: Called him that I get the money. So he sent a number to me that's the manager's number, so I should call. I called the contact, and the manager sent me a form to fill. Before he sent the form, he asked me to pay 1,000 Ghana cedis into his account, which I did. And explained that he have catered for the plane tickets and the accommodation, so there's nothing I should worry about. So I came to circle. I tried calling the man. I didn't get him. Later, he was receiving them. Then almost all the youth in Ghana will now live in Nigeria. According to them, they have the work in Nigeria, Cameroon, Ivory Coast, and Ghana.
1: Moving on, repair works have begun on 40 traffic lights along the Awoshi-Anya stretch after a Joy News report exposed rising crashes and growing safety concerns in the area. Engineers from the Department of Urban Roads were

0: on the site today to start the first phase of repairs. Adobia Sari has more.
1: Just weeks after Joy News highlighted the dangers on the Awoshianya Road, engineers have returned to fix the faulty traffic lights that residents say turned the road into a daily nightmare. Workers were seen opening control boxes, reconnecting cables, and inspecting traffic poles along the stretch. Speaking off-camera to Joy News, the maintenance engineer for urban roads at Ablekuma North Municipal Assembly said the repairs work will be done in phases because of the high cost involved. He explained that the first phase will focus on two sets of traffic lights from Mangwase to Odogono Senior High School, with works expected to be completed within 2 weeks. Residents said they were relieved that authorities had finally responded after years of complaints.
2: Oh, light na mo yama yane de yenia chepa osase pass by 3 years ne ya light na yejuma.
0: Moving on, Parliament's minority and majority are divided over the implications of the newly signed Legal Education Reform Bill 2025. The law ends the Ghana School of Law's 66-year monopoly and allows accredited universities to offer

0: Nikayene says implementation begins immediately with the creation of a new council for legal education and training.
1: Immediate implementation will start with the establishment of the Council for Legal Education, which is the body that will oversee legal education in the country. We'll also start the process of accreditation of the law schools that will be running the law practice course for those who have LLBs and desire to write the bar exam. All of that will start this year. We'll be making budgetary provision for the implementation in the 2027 budget to be announced by the finance minister in November this year.
0: And that's how we wrap up the last bulletin for the day. For more news, do log on to myjoyonline.com. Midnight Express is next with Ziggy Badio.